0: for that. I couldn't stay with him on carrying the ball. I was not ready for a 50-yard possession for the Panthers or not a ball carry. And we're going to do fake the handoff to Blakely this time.
1: Back
0: and,
1: it outside.
0: And Adrian, I mean Jalen Allen thought he could get around the end, and I think he just realized that this team's a little faster than the prior two, so Jaden only picks up 2 yards where last week he'd have gotten at least 10.
1: Yep, nice containment by Madison Central. We're on the far hash now, and Madison Central Mark is bringing 3 down linemen.
0: Bibbs limping off. I hope he's okay. He goes to the sideline. They'll be addressing his looks like he got hit in the knee. Allen's going to roll out to his right, looks for someone to throw it to, throws it, it's throw and catch, very short yards, but he's just trying to get away and not have a loss of yards. Jordan Stewart, the receiver, picks up a couple of yards. It's going to be 3rd down and 7 for the Panthers.
1: Well, big pressure by the Jaguars as we're rolling out to the right. He wanted to go a little bit deeper to Stewart. He was covered, so he had to go to his short man about 5 yards down. And it's 3rd down and what, Mark? About 6, long 6, 7?
0: 3rd and 7, and the Panthers got to pick up 7 yards. The ball's on the 27-yard line as Allen changes the plays. 4 seconds on the play clock, 3, 2, 1, and snap, drops straight back, looks across the middle. He's being chased by 2 Jaguars. Throws
1: got a man open.
0: Wide open is Blakely catching the ball, and he goes for a touchdown.
1: Touchdown Panthers, no flag
0: on the play. A 27-yard touchdown pass to Adrian Blakely.
1: Well, he rolls to his left, Mark. Blakely's trying to block for him. He slips that block and drifts out to the middle of the field, and Jalen did a great job throwing off that left shoulder back to his right. And picked him up about 15 yards and then scampered into the end zone.
0: Not only did he throw that ball right on the money, he had 3 Jaguars breathing down his neck, and he avoided the rush, and the point after touchdown is up.
2: Boy, that's how you want to start it, guys. What a drive to get us going here in this ball game.
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0: Drills the point after touchdown right between the goalposts. Panthers lead 7-0. He's going to be kicking off. Good high kick goes to the 10-yard line.
1: Fumble
0: on the return, and the Panthers
1: smother
0: him as he picks up the ball. 3 Panthers just annihilate him is all I can think of. And so the Panthers, Rob, offense looking good. Check. Defense, I mean, a kickoff coverage. Check. We'll see what the defense does, but so far the Panthers are rolling as Madison Central have the ball on their own 15-yard line on their first drive.
1: Would not surprise me if they go for the long strike on the first play just to turn that momentum around. I would look for a long pass play right here.
0: Tripp Smith is their quarterback. He looked really good last year. He's a junior, and he's looking across the middle. He's got a big tight end open for about a 5-yard pickup. The Panthers were stretched out as receivers were going wide and deep, and then the tight end kind of slid behind the linebackers, and he put the ball right on the money.
1: Good coverage on the deep pattern by Reese McNulty.
0: 2nd down and 6 for the Jags. Ball on their own 20-yard line. A pass to the right flat. Panthers are there, but the receiver goes between 2 defenders and still on his feet at the 40, 30, and brought down at the 25-yard line. Poor tackling, but a 60-yard pickup on the pass.
1: Well, he just caught that ball over on the far side, Mark. He got loose. We had one guy put a helmet.

0: on him about the 35-yard line. Couldn't slow him down, and he just rambles on down inside the 30 to the 26. That's the first down for Madison Central.
1: Madison Central has taken it from one 20-yard line to the other. Actually, it's on the 26-yard line. New set of downs. Handoff up the middle, and the Panthers do not allow any big yards, about two, as the front four does their job. But Panthers just found out that you can't just put a head on some headgear on somebody. You got to wrap them up and take them down, because that young man just went between two defenders.
0: That split end is huge, Mark. He is a big boy.
1: Second down and nine for Madison Central. Tripp goes, throws, and it's going to be caught for about a two-yard gain.
0: So almost Tripp picked
1: Smith
0: off.
1: Had some trouble as he was being pressured, and he threw the ball into some traffic. Panthers could have got a hand on it, but a receiver brings it in. Third down for Madison Central. They've got 7 yards to go.
0: 55 stepping out for a break is Ivan Martin. He's just a sophomore for Brookhaven.
1: Trying to draw the Panthers off sides. Plenty of time on the play clock. He claps his hand a couple times. Panthers don't move, so they'll reset their offense with 10 seconds on the play clock. Movement in the backfield, 5 seconds. 3 seconds, and they're going to call a timeout. We're going to call a timeout. So Brookhaven wasn't ready for something, so the defensive coaches want to call a timeout. We'll do the same, and we'll step aside and hear from Paul Barnett. Panthers lead 7-0.
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1: Back. Just tuned in. The Panthers on their first drive scored. And it didn't help. It helped a lot to get a 50-yard pass play and then another 27-yard pass play. The Panthers score on an 80-yard drive. Lead 7-0, but Madison Central's taking the ball down to the Brookhaven 22-yard line.
0: Big play for the Panthers right here, Mark. Two wideouts on the left, one to the short side on the right.
1: And they're in the on the side of the field where they don't pick up the first down, they most likely will go for it. Tripp Smith goes back to pass, got some trouble, and
0: pressure.
1: He is going to go down on a sack. Great
0: number
1: sack
0: four.
1: By the number four for the Panthers, and that's the Kobe Washington, the linebacker. We talked about him when we were introducing the starters. They said he's been playing very well, and he broke through. I think he had two men blocking him for a 10-yard loss. That'll bring up fourth down and 14. And Madison Central was thinking about going for it. Now they're going to go for a field goal. And what a – they're going to have a strong leg.
0: They got the smallest long snapper I've ever seen.
1: So this is going to be a 46-yard attempt by the Madison Central kicker. We'll see if he's got the leg to do it.
0: Mark, Zacoby Washington did a fantastic job sweeping
1: snap
0: around that end.
1: Kick is up. It's
0: long
1: enough. And it is good.
0: That's a nice tool to have in your box right there, a 46-yard field goal.
1: So Madison Central on the board. Panthers still leads by the score of 7-3. We'll be back after this timeout and message from Paul Barnett Nissan.
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1: Shirt on with Oakbrook and look across the visitor side, and it's full. Panther fans showed out tonight. Panther offense will be getting the ball for the second time as Madison Central has the ball teed up on their own 40-yard line. Panthers lead 7-3 with 7:53 remaining in the first quarter. Panthers scored on a 27-yard touchdown. Madison Central scores on a 46-yard field goal.
0: Madison Central's got quite a leg here, Mark. He's already kicked one to the end zone and a field goal, and that one's going to the end zone.
1: That one's not going to bring that one out. Catching the ball is Seth Cameron, but he's standing on the back of the line.
0: That's good defense right there. No run back.
1: Pretty good. What's your kickoff coverage like, Rob?
0: It's pretty good. We're 100% when I knock it to the end zone like that.
1: You don't have to worry about tackling anybody when kick it out of the end zone, so good for them.
0: That's pretty good.
1: So the Panthers will have the ball first and 10 on their own 20-yard line for the second drive tonight.
0: If you've just joined us, Brookhaven leads 7-3. Both teams scoring on their first possessions. We're down to 8 minutes to go in the Paul Barnett Nissan first period. Hey, you know what it is? It's a Brandon Chamataro State Farm first down.
1: Jaden Allen at quarterback stays in the gun. Blakely to his right. Snap. High snap. Goes
0: back to the
1: over
0: 10.
1: His head.
0: Back to the 5.
1: In
0: he kicks
1: zone,
0: it.
1: And it's a fight for the ball.
0: We got it. They're still going.
1: Still trying to get the ball. It
0: they're going to pick it up in the end
1: and
0: zone.
1: And I think they're going to get it in the end zone. Wow.
0: A horrifying chain of events as the snap goes over Allen's head. He runs back to the 10 and got his foot involved and kicked it a little bit. Bobbled it around. Another player from Madison County gets back there and kicks it around, and it just slides back after several touches into the end zone.
1: 12 seconds. Madison Central goes from being behind to having a lead. The ball was bouncing around the 10-yard line. He was trying to pick the ball up. He was covered up by Madison Central players. Brookhaven trying to pick the ball up, and ends up in the end zone, and Madison Central jumps on the ball and gets an easy touchdown. So mistakes are a bad thing in a game like this. The PAT is up and good. Extra points on the board.
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Julio.

0: Panthers, third down after a long pass attempt. Sorry, we've had some technical difficulties. Allen scrambling around to his left, going to throw it deep. It's going to be a jump ball, and the ball's going to be deflected at the 40-yard line. So the Panthers will have to punt the ball away on a fourth down. Three and out. So the Panthers facing fourth down, three pass plays, and Panthers trying to throw it deep three times in a row and did not connect on either one. Good coverage by Madison Central. On to punt is Isaac Isles. He'll be standing on his own five-yard line to receive the snap, and placement on the ball will be about the 10 or 7, 8, 9, somewhere in there.
1: Mark, a little bit desperation-seeming calls on that time. We did not establish any offense on three long passes, so now we got to give the ball right back to a jacked-up Madison Central team.
0: 10 men on the field on the punt, and the coaches called a timeout as the play clock was getting down to zero, and we'll take a timeout here from Paul Barnett Nissan. Panthers trail 10-7.
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0: Welcome back. Panthers are dealing with a little situation that we haven't dealt with all year. Flag on the play before the kick. It's going to roll and take a Brookhaven roll at midfield and will stop a 47-yard line, but there is a flag on the play. And it's either going to be offsides, us or them, if I had to guess. Panthers are dealing with a little adversity, and so how do we handle that high snap? In a quick touchdown, Panthers go three and out on offense. This really makes it a tough sledding for the Panthers. And early in the game, we had an easy touchdown on the first drive, and after that, it's been all Madison Central.
1: Yeah, we're still in the ballgame, though, Mark.
0: Three points.
1: Deficit. There's no use to panic right now. We just got to bow up on defense right here around midfield. They're still discussing the penalty, but looks like illegal procedure against the Panthers.
0: And I think they don't have to do a re-kick. I think they can just assess the five-yard penalty against them on the kickoff return. And Madison Central will have the ball 5 yards better than they received it. Rob, really the only big play that Madison Central got on us was that long pass run down the sideline, and we missed three tackles on that. So
1: yeah.
0: We can correct everything that's happening wrong real easy.
1: Yeah, it's been a big play game so far, of course. We scored our touchdown on a nice play down the middle to Blakely after he had scored a long run on the far other side. They come back and they connect with a pass, takes them way down in into our territory. Then we have the field goal. And then we give them their only touchdown. So it's big plays, and it could go either way right now as we're having a little confusion with the referees out on the field.
0: If the officials have this much trouble calling a legal procedure, then this could be a long night. But finally they've got it figured out. It would be no penalty assessed. Madison Central's happy where the ball is. No re-kick, no assessment after the kick, as I mistakenly broadcast. Madison Central's got the ball first and 10 on their own 47-yard line. Running back goes up the middle, and boy,

0: He got him by the head gear, I believe.
1: He gets hit right the middle, and a flag thrown by the line judge, and that's usually a face mask when you have a guy stood up like that.
0: Yeah, may have had a hand inadvertently get into the face mask. By accident, of course.
1: He's pointing toward Brookhaven, and the call is a personal foul face mask, so that's going to be the ugly kind, 15 yards.
0: 15 yards, if you just joined us, Brookhaven is having a good ball game against a very good Madison Central football team. The Jaguars lead 10-7 in a big play first quarter, standing at 7 minutes to go. Thanks a lot to Paul Barnett and the team for sponsoring our first
1: Central
0: quarter.
1: Central gets 15 yards the easy way. Now it's first and 10 on the Panther 35-yard line. Man in motion. Quarterback hands off to the running back up the middle. The Panther defense clogs all the holes. He does slide forward for a couple yards. It'll be second down and 8.
0: Well, he's just following those monster wide bodies, Mark, as they make progress down the field past the 35-yard line. Ball marked about the 33.5-yard line for the Jags.
1: Tripp Smith, the quarterback in the gun formation, looks to his right, throws it to a receiver wide open.
0: Man, he had some running
1: room. Threw it over his head, and he could have picked up a first down pretty easily. Nobody was in the area to cover him, but the ball falls incomplete. It brings it up third down and 7.
0: Clock stops, 6.5 minutes to go. The Jags will have the ball on the near side, on the Madison Central side, hash mark. Two wide outs to the right, one to the short side on our side of the field.
1: Madison Central sets up with 20 seconds on the play clock, trying to draw Brookhaven off. And Panthers stay in position. Now they'll reset. Ball on the left hash. Two receivers on the wide side. Chip Smith looks down the middle, and he's going to go down.
0: Nicely done.
1: Great tackle that time by number 14, Reese McNulty. No, excuse me, Landon Hardy. He came around the blind side, and the quarterback looked up, and there was Mr. Hardy, and he brought him down very quickly. So the Jaguars will lose about 10 yards on that.
0: Hardy could not believe his good fortune as he steps up to the line. There's nobody there to block him. Everybody shifts less, and he just chases the quarterback down. Ball placed on the Brookhaven 40.
1: Has anybody told Landon he's just a sophomore? Fourth down and 14 for Madison Central. Ball back on the 40-yard line. Their coaching staff does not like what they see, so they're going to take a timeout. And we'll do the same back after this message from Paul Barnett Nissan. The Panthers trail 10-7, 6 minutes remaining in the quarter.
0: Big D by the Paul Barnett first quarter Panthers.
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1: Welcome back. Tripp Smith, a 6 foot, 195 junior quarterback from Madison Central, who's quite an athlete, but I don't know if he's seen this kind of pressure all year. The Panther ends are just getting around the blockers and putting a lot of pressure on them. So Panthers are back in punt formation as Madison Central will be punting the ball. Good snap. Punter, left-footed punter, angles it into the end zone area, and it's going to be a touchback. So the Panther defense does their job.
0: Yeah, very much so, Mark. They did a great job. Derwin Fields anchoring that right side of the defensive line. That frees up a linebacker that can stunt coming around that other side, as Hardy proved earlier. When you get loose like that, you can really do some damage on a quarterback that's not even looking for you.
1: First series from the Panthers was excellent as they scored. Second series was a high snap over the Allen's head.
0: We got to get over that
1: three
0: right
1: and out.
0: Now.
1: And it's time to play ball. And the Panthers threw three long passes, which I was a little surprised on that last series. But let's see what the Panthers do this time. First and 10 on our own 20-yard line with 5:44 remaining in the first quarter. Panthers are up. Panthers are down by 3. I'm so used to saying up all year. It's the first time we've been down.
0: A fumble
1: on the snap by Allen. And Allen, I think, had the ball in his hands. He just dropped it for a moment. He does pick the ball up and goes forward and makes a bad situation not so bad, as he does get back close to the line of scrimmage. It'll be second down and 11.
0: Well, Mark, a very athletic Madison Central team. Nobody is really huge, but, boy, they are quick, front line and linebackers. They bring three rushing linemen, and then they stunt those backers like we do. They've got four linebackers, and they are covering the green turf.
1: And some big boys in the backfield, defensive backfield.
0: Mm-hmm. Tall.
1: Man in motion is going to be handoff to number one, and that's Seth Cameron. It's like a jet sweep, but he stopped behind Allen, and he gave him a delayed handoff. Picks up about 4 yards. It'll be third down and 7.
0: Cameron doing a good job following his blocking right up the middle. Good pursuit by the Jaguars brings him down for a short gain of about 3.
1: First home game for Madison Central. They've brought a pretty good crowd. They got a lot of fans in their end zone. They're tailgating. Tents everywhere back there. And our visiting stands, which will be us, is
0: they
1: full up.
0: Full.
1: Big play for both teams. Panthers have a third down and 8.
0: Three wide outs to the right. Here's the snap.
1: And it's going back to pass. Throws a short pass to the left side to a running back, and we pick up a couple yards, but that's not enough for a first down. It's trying to get Cameron to slide around the end, and he is tackled as soon as he catches it.
0: Well, we had a huge mismatch on the blocking over there. It was a good play, Mark, one man to beat, but he flung off his smaller blocker like so much, extra weight, and he just crushed him.
3: Just didn't block it. Gain there, just couldn't block it.
0: Yep. You nailed it, Shanny.
1: Fourth.
0: Nice play. You just couldn't get it done.
1: Fourth down. Isaac Isles on the field to punt for the second time. At midfield is the return specialist for Madison Central. Good snap. And they're trying to block it. And he gets it away. And Madison Central return specialist has to dive for the ball. And he safely secures it on the 49-yard line. They sent everybody to try to block that punt.
0: Yep. Shannon, this does not go into the record books, but that was a brilliant kick by Isles to not be blocked. They had it on. They had their ears pinned back. He had to short it up a little bit and get it gone. Nice kick out to midfield. The ball will be placed on the 50-yard line.
1: It's close to get the 50. It was not touching the 50. It's a 49 7/8.
0: Big pressure by the Panthers. We got the runner.
1: A sweep around the right end. Panthers just keep pushing him out wide. And I thought for a moment we were going to have him down the backfield, but this big old running back just shrugs people off, goes to the sidelines, and then cuts it forward and picks up about 5 yards.
0: Yeah, we touched him a few times on his route to the sideline. Just could not lay hands on him. Yep, ball will be placed on the 46-yard line of the Panthers. Second down.
1: I cannot read any of their numbers. I hope you. Can you see them?
0: No, not theirs.
1: They are hard to see.
0: They're dark gray on medium gray. Unreadable.
1: Second down and 6 for Madison Central. Running back goes out to the wide side of the field, and nobody's around him. He catches the ball, goes down the numbers. Panthers make the tackle, but not until Madison picks up the first down. It'll move the chains, bringing up first and 10 for Madison Central with 2:37 remaining in the first period of play. Panthers trail 10-7.
0: Well-designed play, Mark, as they get that back out in the flats, and that puts a man-on-man situation.
1: Trips receivers to the wide side, and the play is stopped. Offsides. Brookhaven is the preliminary call.
3: Guys, I don't know if you can hear me, but we are getting everything go against us. Every bad break. They just held on that last play, on that pass play. Nobody called it.
1: So first down and 10 turns into first down and 5 as the Panthers are signaled for being offsides.
0: Two wideouts to the left this time, one to the right side on the Madison Central side. Quarterback looking over to the sideline for directions. He's got a back in the backfield. They've got their tight end pulled back in the wing position. Back goes to the left side of the quarterback now. Is he
1: first and 5? He takes the handoff and he throws the ball to the left side, and 3 Panther defenders make the tackle as soon as the young man catches the ball, but he did pick up a first down.
0: Well, good throw and catch. He's got a real quick release, and those receivers are doing a good job, you know, getting a little space out there between them and our defenders. Ball now placed on the 28 of the Panthers. That's a first down for them, Mark. Two wideouts to the right, one to the left.
1: Smith throws a ball, and he had a lot of pressure on him, and he throws it into no man's land. There was nobody there. He's just trying to get away from being sacked.
0: Derwin Fields.
1: Second down and 10. Clock stops with 2 minutes remaining in the quarter as we continue the Paul Barnett Nissan first quarter. Jaguars lead by three.
0: Well,
1: Panthers have made a bucket load of mistakes tonight and only trail by three.
0: Two wideouts to the right, one to the left out of the shotgun. Quarterback standing on the Brookhaven 33-yard line. Looks to his left, gets instructions from their coach.
1: Big play here. Panthers trying to hold again. Smith throws the ball, and it's off target. Good coverage, though, by the Panthers. It'll be incomplete pass.
0: Good.
1: And the clock only ticks off 4 seconds. Third down coming up for Madison Central.
0: We want to give a shout-out to our old buddy, Brandon Shamataro. Brandon, I can't wait to say a Brookhaven first down.
1: J.T. Penley, we need to give a shout-out to him. I hear he's
0: listening.
1: Oh,
0: J.T.
1: He's listening in tonight.
0: J.T., the Panthers are backed up to their own 27-yard line. Let's see what they do next.
1: Quarterback
0: big
1: in
0: pressure.
1: Trouble. They're setting
0: screen
1: up a screen,
0: pass,
1: and
0: no
1: it's
0: good.
1: Overthrown.
0: He was there, too.
1: He had a convoy of blockers in front of him, and the quarterback threw it over his head, and that could have been bad news for the Panthers.
0: We're next door to the Madison Central coaches, and they were very disappointed in the performance on that play because they had it set up beautifully to waltz into the end zone. But pass incomplete. That's going to bring up fourth down, Mark. They're going to kick another monster field goal from the 35-yard line.
1: Well, he made one from 46 yards. This time he's going to try one from 45 yards. Ball on the left hash. This guy's got the leg.
0: He's got the leg.
1: I'm not going to bet against him.
0: They're taking their time. Ball placed on the 35, as Mark says.
1: And the
0: right-footed kicker snaps a little low.
1: Trouble getting the ball down, and they
0: hit
1: the goal
0: post. No, hit the upright.
1: Hit the left upright, and no good. I think, to his credit, the ball really wasn't placed down in a good spot for him to kick it. And so he just kicked the ball not quite teed up right. But he missed it.
0: Oh,
1: better luck.
0: Maybe next year. Next week.
1: Next week. Hope he has a great year next week. Missed field goal.
0: No points go on the board, but if you need some ACT points on your board, it's jumpstarttest.com. Ball be placed on the 20 for the Mighty Panthers. It's a Brandon Shamataro State Farm first down.
1: So the Panthers will start their next drive on their own 20-yard line after the missed field goal. Score is 10-7 with Madison leading currently and nearly had three more points, but thankfully for the crossbar, it was no good. Allen running the option to the left side, makes the pitch, and the defender was right there with a ball carrier, and we're going to lose a little bit on that, a couple yards.
0: We've got to make progress on this ground game, Mark. Loosen up that defense so we can throw a pass or two. But so far, they've read our minds every time. Loss of about a yard on the play. Second and 11 from the Brookhaven 9.
1: So the Panthers, after the first opening drive, looked like giant killers, and after that, we just cannot get the things going on the offensive side. 1 minute remaining in the first quarter. We trail by three.
0: Three wide outs
1: 11.
0: To the right. Jalen's going to run to the right.
1: And he has a man open, throws, and
0: dropped.
1: Seth Cameron had the ball in his hands, ready for a first down, and dropped it.
0: He wanted to turn around so fast, he just got ahead of himself. The ball hit him right in the hands. He drops it. And that's going to bring up third down, and what about Mark, about 12. Third and 12, the Panthers are on their own 19-yard line. No production really on this series of downs for the Panthers. They got to fix that.
1: We evened out on the drop passes there. They had a sweep lined up yeah. screen play, and she could have big points, and we had a big play there and dropped it. So let's see if we can get it going again. Third down and 11. Allen drops back in to pass.
0: Don't have to run.
1: Sees the opening, goes down the sidelines, and he's going to be short of the first down. It'll bring up fourth down and 5.
0: Well, nice run by Jaden as he has nobody to throw to. He scrambles to his left, eludes one would-be tackler at the 20, gets out to the 24. Not going to be enough, bringing up fourth down.
1: Rob, those hamburgers are being grilled. The smell's coming up here. And
0: it's wafting.
1: I wasn't that hungry, but I could eat my pencil right now. Fourth down and 6 for the Panthers. So Isaac Isles on to the field to punt again. Madison Central should have the ball at midfield.
0: Last punt, they pinned their ears back and went for the block.
1: And
0: this time,
1: do
0: good
1: it again.
0: Blocking for
1: and
0: the Panthers, time, but he shanks it.
1: Does not get a great kick. Hopefully, it'll take a Brookhaven roll.
0: It
1: does.
0: He's going to run it.
1: And the Madison Central ball carrier grabs the ball on the second bounce, and the coaches are, get down. No, not fumble that ball. So Madison Central does get the ball in good field position after the punt.
0: They'll put the ball in play about the 45-yard line of the Panthers.
1: Let's see, they've had the short field the last three series.
0: Yeah, great defense by the Panthers, but, boy, they're testing them every time from close quarters, always inside the 50. Going to be two wideouts to the right, one to the left, one back in the backfield with the quarterback out of the shotgun, quarterback standing on the 48-yard line of the Jags.
1: 4 seconds remaining in the quarter. This will be the last play of the Paul Barnett Nissan first quarter. It's going to be a handoff going around the right tackle, and he picks up about 4 yards, and that'll wrap up the first quarter with the score, Brookhaven 7, Madison Central 10. And we're going to take a break and hear from Paul Barnett Nissan. Thank you, Paul, and Touch and Go Car Wash for sponsoring our first quarter.
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1: We've played one quarter. Now we're ready to play the second quarter. The second quarter sponsor is Toyota of Brookhaven. Rob, I got some news for you about Toyota of Brookhaven you may not have known about. The Panthers have punted the ball, and now we're going to flip the sides of the field. Panthers will be defending the south end zone, and Madison Central driving to that area. Rob, Toyota of Brookhaven, our second quarter sponsor. You may not know this.
0: Tell me about it.
1: But I did some service business with Toyota Brookhaven on Saturday.
0: Saturday? Wait a minute.
1: Yes, this past Saturday, I went and had my car serviced at Toyota Brookhaven.
0: How about that?
1: Not Monday, not Tuesday, Wednesday, Thursday, or Friday, Saturday.
0: So you're telling me if I can push, pull, or drag it in there tomorrow, they'll work on it?
1: Yes.
0: Interesting.
1: Second down and 8 for Madison Central. Quarterback Smith throws balls. Got a young man wide open. Went through his hands and went through the defender's hands for just a moment. Reese McNulty had a chance to bring it in, and it went through his hands too. So that ball must have had some zip on it.
0: I don't know who was more surprised, the receiver or McNulty. They both couldn't believe how hard that ball was going, and nobody caught it.
1: Third down and 8 for Madison Central. Quarterback standing on the Paul logo at midfield. 10-7 is your score. Madison Central with the lead and the ball. Moving the running back from the left side to the right side. Smith takes the snap, drops back to pass. Got some Panthers coming after him, and he just lobs the ball out into the secondary, hoping one of their guys could run under it. So it's incomplete. Stops the clock with 11:48 remaining in the Toyota of Brookhaven second quarter.
0: Another possible pass interference was not called.
1: Toyota Brookhaven has been awarded the prestigious Toyota Presence Award for the second year in a row, thanks to all the employees and amazing community for their continued support. Punt situation for Madison Central. Brookhaven,
0: I like it.
1: is back to receive the punt. We nearly had a hand on it, and it's going to take a bounce for Brookhaven bounce.
0: Nice.
1: And
0: nice.
1: One of the Madison Central guys gets out of the way, like, don't touch the ball. And the coach said, down the ball, down the ball. So we picked up about 10 yards on the roll.
0: I think

0: on each side. Jalen Allen solo in the backfield. Now Blakely goes back there with him.
1: Cameron in motion. Going to fake the handoff to Cameron. Keeper. Allen's going to keep it. Goes down the hash marks and picks up about 4 yards.
0: Well, nice surge by the wide bodies from Brookhaven, Mark, because he actually had a little running room that time.
1: Second down and 7, picks up about 3. Clocks continues to run as the Panthers are on the right hash mark going toward the north end zone. As we said earlier, a great crowd for Brookhaven, so the Panthers are being cheered on by the Red Nation across the way. We're in the home side in the press box. Madison Central staff's been very nice to us. A handoff on a misdirection to Seth Cameron, and Cameron goes down the sidelines and very close to a first down. It's going to be third and short.
0: Yeah, nice play as everybody was going left. He just gives it back to Cameron going around that right end, picks up a block, and goes out past the 30-yard line to the 31.
1: A little misdirection on the ball carrying, and he went against the blocking of the Panthers, and Madison Central looks up, and he's going the other way, so brings up third down on a long 2. Need to cross the 33-yard line to get the first down.
0: Everybody in tight on this formation. We're going to run
1: Allen's
0: it around the left end.
1: Keep it. He's got the block, and he's going down the hash marks, and he's going to pick up the first down.
0: Well, we found out something on that play and some of the other plays, Mark. These guys from Madison Central are very fast, and they closed quickly on Jaden. He couldn't juke them, and they tackle him, but too late. It's a Brandon Chamataro State Farm first down from the Brookhaven 35.
1: We said several times, first two games he'd have been still running. Tonight we're playing against an opponent that can go toe-to-toe with us for sure.
0: Yeah, no doubt.
1: First and 10 for the Panthers. First time we had a first down in a while.
0: Number 79, Cordero McDaniel on that left side of the line leading the charge, Mark.
1: Play clock down to 7. Now we're getting set down to 5. 4-3, man in motion, makes the snap, fakes the handoff, Allen back to pass. He's got some trouble. He's going to throw it deep, and it is...
0: Man, he pushed him twice.
1: Oh, my gracious. We had... He was trying to
0: He pushed him twice.
1: We were trying to get the ball, and it was their... dancing with us by holding us, and no call. The referee standing right beside it just watched it happen.
0: Well, I believe they got away with that one, Mark.
1: Oh, no doubt. He could not. He wouldn't let him get to the ball.
0: Twice.
1: Well, a lot of contact out there on a long pass, about a 10, 20, 40-yard pass, and Allen put it on the money, but receiver couldn't get to the ball because of holding.
0: Nice throw, too, Mark, because he was under pressure back there. Good, nice throw. By Allen.
1: I'm surprised Shannon's not on the field discussing that as he has in the past. Second down play. It's going to be a fake handoff, and Allen's going to keep it. Goes down the sidelines. He's at the 50. It's at the 40. It's a foot race. 30, 20, 10. Touchdown, Brookhaven.
0: Nicely done as Jaden Allen picks up a great block at his own 45-yard line. It's a foot race. He had a man on the angle with him trying to catch him about the 30. He hit the extra juice and ran right down in front of the Madison Central faithful for the Brookhaven score. No flag on the play.
1: 65-yard run. He fakes the handoff, pulls it back, tries to go down the sideline like he's going to run out of bounds, and he sees green turf in front of him, and he takes it to the house. Great run by Jaden Allen. He is fast.
0: Big PAT right here, Mark.
1: Snap up, kicks up. 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
1: Welcome back. Panthers now have the lead, 14-10, but there's a lot of ball game left. There's a lot of ball game left in the first half. Panthers lead 14-10.

0: With 9:39 remaining in the second quarter, Isles has the ball teed up on the 40-yard line. Puts a foot in it, knocks it to the right side. Receiver gets the ball on the 15-yard line. Panthers trying to converge on that spot. Runner goes up the big middle boy. And picks up about 10 yards.
1: He is a big boy, load to bring down. 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
0: We have a timeout on the field. We'll step aside and hear from Toyota Brookhaven. The Panthers lead 14-10.
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1: Well, meanwhile, we have a penalty.
0: Panthers had a good coverage on the kickoff, and we had a discussion going on, and the referee starts walking in the wrong direction, 15 yards. So the Panthers are penalized 15 yards for something. We don't know what it is. So Madison Central runs their first play. It's a sweep around the right end, picks up maybe a yard.
1: We didn't even see the flag.
0: I didn't see anything but the referee stepping off 15 yards. My goodness, so the Panthers have got to hunker down here. Quarterback draw, throws,
1: big
0: and it, I mean, fakes to the running back, throws it down the middle, and picks up about 7 yards.
1: Big tight end, Mark. He just puts it up there where nobody else can catch it. He reaches up and grabs it. Looks like a basketball center, and they pass the 50-yard line down to the 48 of the Panthers. That brings up what, about third and what?
0: One long yard, a second short. So the Panthers have got to keep Madison Central from picking up a little over a yard.
1: Big play.
0: Quarterback standing on the logo, right on the 49-yard line. It's going to be a fake sweep, and he's going to keep it and tucks it up the middle. Picks up the first down and then some. Has four guys from Brookhaven trying to bring him down, and he's still pumping those legs. So a third down and one turns into a first down as he picks up about 15. Big conversion.
1: Yeah, nice surge by the middle of that line. They had our defense spread out, and the middle three guys just surged forward. Quarterback is a big boy himself, Mark. He's bigger than half our team, and he just walks around behind him down
0: he's
1: to
0: strong.
1: The 32 of the Panthers.
0: He carried a couple guys on his back.
1: Yep.
0: Faked
1: big
0: the pass.
1: This time, though.
0: And this time
1: he breaks a tackle.
0: We had him in the as a loss as he faked the pass, and Panthers were all over him, and he just lowers his head and moves forward and turns a loss into a 3-yard gain. Tripp Smith is a big boy, strong boy, 6'195". Kind of your size.
1: Yeah, about. Toyota Brookhaven selling cars at a quicker pace than any dealership in Southwest Mississippi. Go by there, tell Prentice we sent you, and find out why they sell so many fantastic Toyotas.
0: Second down and 7 for Madison Central. 7:22 remaining in the half. Brookhaven leads 14-10. Madison Central fakes the handoff to the left side, and very close to a first down. I think they're going to give it to him as the receiver was open on the left side after the fake handoff. Tripp Smith looks up, puts it right on the number. So chains will move, first and 10, Madison Central. They've taken the ball down to the 22-yard line.
1: Well, nice pump fake to the right by the Madison Central quarterback, and then the guy from the left drags across, gives him some space, picked it up for the first down.
0: 6:54 remaining in the half. Stay tuned. Shannon Akers got a guest at halftime. We'll hear from them. And we'll have a conversation with Coach Dorsey right at the end of the first half.
1: Holding
0: like crazy. And the quarterback's trying to get open, and he's just going to throw it away. And we had a huge hold on the right side and no call.
1: No call.
0: Man.
1: Brookhaven fans obviously saw it. They are not happy.
3: Guys, I don't know if you can hear me. Derwin Fields got held that time. Just got assaulted over here. They are missing, I know we hate to say it,

0: But they are missing a lot of calls on our side of the ball here.
1: Terrible. I mean,
2: Shannon, you can tell from the response of the Brookhaven faithful, everybody saw that one.
1: So second down and 10, Panther defense is going to force the running back to the right
2: good
1: side,
2: lick.
1: And the Panthers converge on the running back as
2: boys.
1: He picks up about a yard or two. Thought he's going to go down the sidelines, but it took a couple Panthers to bring him down, and the third one just sealed the deal, brings up third down and 7.
2: It's the Madison Central team is big all the way around, from the quarterback to the tight end to the lineman, Mark.
1: And they don't need any help from the officials, and they're getting it.
2: They got that 12th man working for them like Texas A&M.
1: Third down and 7 for Madison Central, ball on the Brookhaven 19-yard line. Smith will take the snap in the gun. Three receivers on the wide side. Nobody on the left. He's going to look to the right. Panthers converging on him. He's going to take the ball up the middle. Picks up the first. No, not going to pick up the first down. He had everybody covered, so he went up the middle and saw a gap. Picks up about 7-8 yards, and it's going to be fourth down and 2. So Madison Central decision here on the 12-yard line. Did they go for it or get the field goal? It appears that they're going to go for it.
2: Ralph's brother, Mark, that's a sophomore, half the size of that quarterback coming up. Came up and stopped him before he could score.
1: Well, we want to talk about it, so the Panthers will take a timeout.
2: Woo!
1: With 5:28 remaining in the first half. Panthers lead 14-10. We'll hear from Prentice Smith and return after this message.
2: Prentice, our lead is in jeopardy.
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1: Welcome back. After the timeout, Panthers come back on the field. Madison Central still in their huddle on the sidelines. Big play here. We've had a lot of big plays. Fourth down and 2. And Madison Central's going to go for it. Panther bring in a big hunk of mankind on the defensive front.
2: Operating. All right, Mark, they're from about the 14-yard line of the Panthers. Got to go to the 12.
1: I wouldn't be surprised to see a quarterback draw here.
2: Big boy can run.
1: No backs in the backfield. Man in motion, low
2: bobble.
1: Snap, and it's going to be bobbled.
2: He picks
1: and
2: it
1: the
2: up.
1: Panthers are going
2: rejected.
1: To stop it.
2: Rejected.
1: Yes. And so the Panthers hold on down.
2: Is this a big play game or what?
1: Wow.
2: Prentice Smith, second period for Toyota Brookhaven. Brookhaven stops Madison Central on the 12-yard line. I'm sorry, on the 17 is where they're going to put
1: huge,
2: in the play.
1: Because Madison Central, I think they were going to do a quarterback draw. The ball was snapped low, so Tripp Smith had to get it. Run up and bend down to get the ball, and the Panther front had pushed back enough.
2: Panthers, yeah.
1: And he was surrounded by Panthers, and he goes down for a 1-yard loss.
2: Nicely done by the wide bodies of Brookhaven. Everybody was in tight, Mark, so we knew what they were going to do. They were just daring us to stop them. That time we did.
1: So the Panthers have the ball first and 10 on our own 15-yard line.
2: I keep saying this, but this is a huge series of downs. Have I said that before already?
1: Every series is a huge
2: series. I guess a team like this, every one.
1: First and 10 for Brookhaven. We've got 5 minutes and 21 seconds to try to put points on the board. We've got to go 85 yards to do so.
2: You know what I think it's time for? I think it's time for me to sing. It's a Brandon Chamata rule. State Farm first down.
1: That's what we've been missing.
2: That's right.
1: Allen's going to get the
2: reverse.
1: Ball on reverse to
2: pass
1: to Sean Stewart. He goes down the sideline. He's the 50, 40, 30, and I don't see any flags, and he scores on an 85-yard run.
2: I want to wait till the white cap signals it. Did he give us the signal yet? They're running down like we're going to do an extra point, so no flags on the play.
1: Sean Stewart was going to roll out. It looked like he was going to pass.
2: He wanted to pass it.
1: And he saw daylight around the end, and he took the ball 85 yards. And once he got a step on everybody, it was good night, Irene. He was gone.
2: Brilliant play by the Panther coaching staff to call that. Turn Freshawn Stewart loose.
1: So the point after touchdown is being attempted. The

0: Kick is up and point after touchdown is good.
1: Extra points on the board. And if you need some extra point on the ACT, it's jumpstarttestprep.com. 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
0: We'll take a timeout in here from Prentice Smith. The Panthers lead 21-10. Wow, big play, big play.
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0: What a ball game. Big play here, big play there, big play everywhere. The Panthers lead 21-10, but a lot of football to be played. 5 minutes remaining in the first half. Panthers lead 21-10. Isaac Isles has the ball teed up on the 40-yard line. He's going to kick it to a spot on the left side. And the receiver steps out of bounds as he goes to get the ball. And that was a good defensive kickoff because they put him right on the sidelines. He chooses to catch the ball. And as he goes back to catch it, he steps out of bounds on the 15-yard line.
1: Good.
0: Bless his heart.
1: He's been doing it all night.
0: Maybe he'll do better next week. Let's hope so. But the Panthers now have the Madison Central squad on the same spot of the field that Brookhaven was on the prior drive. The Panthers had the ball on the 15-yard line and took it 85-yard play, and hopefully Madison Central does not have that play in their book. First and 10 for Madison Central, ball on the left hash as Tripp Smith will have the ball or receive the ball on the snap as quarterback standing on his 10-yard line. Panther defense ready for him to pass the ball, and he looks like he's going to pass, but he keeps the ball and goes up
1: nice.
0: The middle
1: we
0: and runs into
1: time.
0: Our linebackers, and they push him down for minimum gain.
1: We stuck him that time. That'll get his attention.
0: Yeah, that run up the middle. Oh, I'm just going to run up the middle and get 10 yards. I got to run over Hampton Smith and Zacoby Washington. I think I'll stay back here and pass the next time. Clock continues to run. 4.5 minutes remaining in the first half. Second quarter sponsor, Toyota Brookhaven. Second down and 9 for the Jaguars. Looks to the right, throws, and it's low as he had a lot of pressure
1: no catch.
0: On him.
1: No catch.
0: And no catch. And he threw it low, but he had to get it off quick because number 4, Zacoby Washington, was charging down at him, ready to take him down.
1: He was in his grill. I want to give a shout-out to the Brookhaven High School tennis coaching staff. Becky and Nancy are heading back from a tennis tournament they had today. Girls, we are having a blast up here against a very good Madison Central football team. Brookhaven leads 21-10.
0: Panthers have
1: big
0: a
1: pressure.
0: Blitz going and setting up a screen. The
1: break
0: receiver gets the ball, gets through one way, but Panthers bring him down for a 5-yard gain. So that'll be a punting situation for 4th and 5. Punting unit comes on the field for Madison Central. This is the first time
1: yes.
0: Brookhaven has had the ball in decent field position.
1: We firmed up on defense this time, Mark. Our receiver is standing about his own 40-yard line. The punter will put the foot on the ball about the 10 of Madison Central. Here's the snap.
0: And it's going to be a line drive punt, and it's going to take a big Madison roll, but the Panthers get
1: going
0: the
1: to
0: ball
1: take it back.
0: At the 40, at the 50, at the other 40, and he's pushed out of bounds.
1: Hardy.
0: That's a good run that by Hardy. If he'd have let the ball roll, it probably
1: still
0: would have
1: be
0: gone
1: rolling.
0: To the 20-yard line, but he alertly picks the ball up at the 30, goes down the sidelines, takes the ball onto the Madison side of the field, so it'll be 1st and 10, Brookhaven, on the Madison Central 40-yard line.
1: Hardy very smartly just kind of tricked them into thinking he was going to let it roll, and he lets them get a little complacent. He picks that ball up, snatches it up about the 35, runs it back to the 40 of Madison Central. That's where Brookhaven will put the ball in play.
0: Well,
1: and it's a Brandon Chamataro State Farm first down.
0: Shock, newsflash, a penalty on Madison Central. but it's a sideline warning. They really stuck their neck out on that one.
1: Yeah, that's as close as they're going to get to a penalty, I imagine. Well, that puts the ball on the 40-yard line, Mark. First down for the Panthers. Two wideouts to the right, one to the left. Allen in the backfield with Blakely.
0: Panthers have plenty of time. 3:41 remaining in the half. Allen will take the snap on the hash mark. Delay handoff, gives it up the middle, and Blakely picks up about 2 yards, maybe three on his own. He had to just carry people with him.
1: 74 leading the way up there. One of the wide bodies for Brookhaven, Rod Henderson.
0: I think I said Blakely. That was Simeon Smith,
1: yes,
0: wasn't it?
1: Smith.
0: So the Panthers do pick up 4 yards, and that was some hard running because they were Jaguars all over him. The game clock down to 3 minutes. Panthers have taken the ball to the 37-yard line of Madison Central. Handoff, fakes the handoff, wide open.
1: Rashawn Stewart.
0: Stewart. He fakes one guy,
1: move,
0: two guys.
1: Move.
0: He goes to the end zone. He's going to score on a 35-yard pass.
1: Best hands on the team, Mark, like glue. Got track speed, and he put a move on a would-be tackler about the 15-yard line that he is still trying to recover from.
0: Moves, plural.
1: Yes, sir. He made another move about the 10, goes down the sideline on the right side. Brilliant play, throw and catch by the Panthers, but yards after the catch.
0: Oh, my.
1: Huge by Stewart.
0: I can't describe how a guy was ready to wrap him up, and he jukes him out of his shoes, then does it two more times.
1: Isles in for the extra point. Here's the snap.
0: Snap, kick is up, and points are on the board.
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0: Welcome back. I'm wondering if anybody has told for Sean Stewart he's a sophomore.
1: Just a sophomore.
0: Because he looks like a college running back. When he gets the ball in the open field, Rob, he's hard to bring down. He is slippery.
1: Well, that's something you can't teach, Mark.
0: No.
1: That's Barry Sanders moves out there.
0: I mean, you can't tell a guy to go 45-degree angle on a turn in less than a second. Yeah. All right, Panthers will be kicking off again as Isaac Isles will kick it off this time to the left side of the field, takes the ball down the 8-yard line. Panthers trying to converge on kickoff team, and the Panthers do a good job.
1: Hampton
0: make
1: Smith.
0: The tackle on
1: Hampton
0: the 21-yard line.
1: Hampton a little slow getting up. I don't like that, but he's hustling back to the huddle to get ready to take on this big, high-powered offense from Madison Central.
0: So Brookhaven will be back on defense. If we can play some defense, Robbie, and keep them off the board, what a great half this will be.
1: Well, we'd like to thank Prentice Smith and the team at Toyota Brookhaven for sponsoring our show, but they're also sponsoring our good friend Cliff Furr and the team at Y'all Sports. Follow the all-new Y'all Sports page on Facebook, Instagram, YouTube, and TikTok.
0: First and 10 for Madison Central. They have the ball on their own 22-yard line. 2:47 remaining in the first half. Panthers lead 28-10. Tripp Smith at quarterback. On the right hash, look, drops back to pass. Now the coverage breaks down. Panthers put a hand on him, and they're going to bring him down. And we grabbed his face mask and attempt to tackle him.
1: We did. Good pressure by the Panthers. Good coverage that time, Mark. He had a good bit of time back there, and he's tall enough to see over all our guys. But good coverage in the backfield. Made him tuck it, but we got our hand involved in his headgear. That's going to be a few yards against us.
0: Here we grab. He was hard to bring down, and we were grabbing everything we could grab and just happened to grab his face mask.
1: I would consider it incidental contact, but I may be biased.
0: No, Rob, we have offsetting penalties.
1: What'd they do?
0: They held, and we grabbed the face mask, so offsetting penalties.
1: Wow. I am so happy right now.
0: Shannon is doing a good job on coaching these referees.

0: So that is a break for the Panthers because we have a redo.
1: Hey, Mark, let me give a shout-out to my old buddy, Danny Chapman, up at the First Baptist Church. Danny, we had offsetting penalties. Here come the Jaguars from their own 20, first down.
0: Smith back to pass, throws, got a man open on the left side. He gets by the initial defender. Now the
1: fumble!
0: Panthers converge the bottom. We may have it.
1: We got it.
0: We got it. He fumbles on the way down, and the Panthers pick it up.
1: They better get back up in here and quit celebrating before we get a penalty, but that was a great play over there.
0: Brookhaven gets the ball in great field position, the best field position we've had tonight, as we'll get the ball on the 30-yard line, make that 28-yard line.
1: Mark, they've been running that play with some success tonight. They'll just float that receiver out to the flat, get him one-on-one on our defender. It worked that time. It got around our first defender, but in the ensuing tackle, he dropped that ball.
0: We recovered it. I don't know if they stripped him, but he had three guys on him, yeah. And he was trying to break away, and he dropped the ball, and bless his heart. And Brookhaven has the ball first and 10 on the Madison Central 28-yard line with 2.5 minutes remaining in the first half. Allen looking to pass, throwing in the end zone, and it is a jump ball.
1: They pushed him out of bounds.
0: I think it was caught, but out of play.
1: I don't mind that, Mark, going for the end zone on that first play with the momentum going our way. That Freshawn Stewart faked them off coming around this left end. They're scared of him right now. I wouldn't be surprised to see him get the ball on the next play. But this is a Brandon Chamotaro State Farm second down.
0: So it'll be second down.
1: I skipped you, Brandon.
0: Well, we could do second down. I think all right, we'll do the second down. All right, second and 10 for the Brookhaven Panthers as the pass is incomplete. 2:22 remaining in the half.
1: Big play for the Panthers right here, Mark.
0: This time it's going to be a run up the middle, and the Jaguar defense grabs our runner, and that's number 2, Simeon Smith. He could have been brought down at the line of scrimmage, but instead he goes forward and picks up 3 yards on his own. It'll be 3rd down and 6. 2 minutes remaining in the first half, sponsored by Toyota Brookhaven, our second quarter sponsor. Panthers had the play signaled in, 19 seconds on the play clock. Moving some personnel around. We have 3 receivers on the right side of the field, balls between the 2 hash marks. Allen will take the snap. He's going to roll out, keeps it, goes down these hash marks, and will be brought down after about a 3-yard pickup.
1: Well, Mark, normally against a lot of teams we're going to play this year, that cutback would have worked out very well.
0: Jaden Allen gets
1: cut back, and he's hopping off on his own steam, but we're going to have a quarterback change.
0: I think we'll have a field goal.
1: Okay.
0: Isaac Isles is going to tee the ball up on
1: down,
0: the 29-yard line.
1: Okay.
0: So a 39-yard field goal attempt by Isaac Isles is going to get a holder out there.
1: That would normally be Jaden Allen.
0: And this time it's Landon Hardy will be holding the ball for the Panthers. Play clock down to 7-6. And we're going to have to call a timeout. We cannot get everybody out there on time. So we'll take a timeout. Nope, we don't take a timeout. I guess we don't have any because a delay of game is called. So
1: that'll back the field goal attempt up 5 more yards. Isaac Isles has the leg for this distance. He's got a new holder in there, though, so that might cause some trepidation.
0: So a 44-yard field goal attempt from the left side. Isaac can do it, but he's going to have a lot of pressure on him.
1: Here's the snap.
0: Snaps there, kicks up.
1: Hold is good.
0: And it is.
1: It's on the right direction.
0: Good. 44-yard field goal is good.
1: Isaac Isles comes through in the clutch.
0: Robbie, nice. There are points on the board.
1: Extra points. 3 extra points for the good old Panthers. And if you need some extra points for your ACT coming up on the 19th, it's jumpstarttestprep.com. Woo! Thanks a lot, Shea Walker and the team.
0: We'll take a timeout. The Panthers lead 31-10 with 44 seconds remaining in the half.
1: Son!
0: What time?
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0: Welcome back. 31-10 to score. Panthers have got to defend for 44 more seconds to end the first half. And Isaac Isles nails a 44-yard field goal just a moment ago. He's been kicking the ball to spots. This time he's going to kick it to the right side, right on the number 10 on the field, and the receiver kicks the ball down the sidelines, and he avoids two or three tackles and takes the ball down to the 27-yard line. So Madison Central has 38 seconds left, and the ball will be spotted on the 27. Rob, the defense has done their job. The last few series have kept Madison Central from scoring, and when they had the ball fourth down on the 12-yard line or so earlier, and they were going to go for it, and the Panthers held. To me, that made a huge statement that we're here to play ball tonight.
1: Absolutely. Nicely done, Mark. That got their attention. And, of course, I would be happier if it was 51-10. But, they're always dangerous. They've got three wideouts to the right, one to the left. Back in the backfield with the quarterback, he's probably going to pass.
0: He's going to pass it, and he's looking to his left, throws, and is caught on the sidelines for a 12-yard gain. And until that clock says zero, we've got to keep playing hard. Only took off a few seconds on the play. It was a quick play, and the receiver goes out of bounds to stop the clock with 33 seconds. Madison Central now has a ball on their own 38-yard line. Tripp Smith back to pass.
1: Big pressure.
0: He's got to scramble, rolls out to his right. He's looking, and he's going to be chased out of bounds. No, he keeps going. I thought he was going to run out of bounds at the 40, but he saw a little daylight, ran to the 46-yard line, and then ran out of bounds, but not enough for a first down. Have a Panther down injured, have really two Panthers down. That was a play there that took forever. He was scrambling, and he was way back in the back, so you think, well, he made a huge gain, but he didn't make a whole lot of yards because he had to come from at least 15 yards back behind the line of scrimmage.
1: A flag on the play, Mark. It looks like we're going to back up a little bit.
0: Do I see a penalty against Madison Central? Tell me not. It is, and I believe it's going to be a hold against MC.
1: MC has to back up 5 yards. They've got 21 seconds left, so we got.
0: There's a lot of blocking they had to do because the Panthers were coming from everywhere, and the nice gain is going to be nullified on a 10-yard penalty, so it'll be first and 20. Smith going to be a delayed handoff. It's going to be running up the middle. The young man's got the ball at the 40, 42, and brought down at the 43-yard line. Not enough for the first down. Gets past the initial line of scrimmage. 8 seconds on the clock, 7, unless somebody stops it. That's going to be the end of the first half. Down to 3 seconds, 2 seconds, 1 second.
1: Madison Central content to take it to the locker room, Mark. What a nice statement by the Panthers of Brookhaven.
3: Hey, Coach Dorsey here. A great first possession. Then we had a little turbulence, but, man, the second quarter was all Brookhaven.
4: Yes, sir. What I love that we handled that adversity. It was kind of rough because that's the first time it happened. But they responded by having a good second quarter.
3: Some great play call. You got the ball to some playmakers, and they made plays.
4: Yes, sir. I told you that, man. That's my goal, try to get those playmakers the ball early and let them go.
3: Good job. Keep going, Coach.
1: Shannon E. Akers, stellar sideline report.
0: Hey, the coach said we got to handle adversity. We handle it. And he wants to get the ball to the
5: – Hey, go have fun.
0: We had to get the ball to the playmakers. He's been saying that all year. The playmakers – make plays, and boy, have we seen that tonight.
1: Well, big play game on both sides of the ball. Brookhaven has just had more of them than Madison Central has.
0: We'll take a timeout in here from Toyota Brookhaven, and then we'll roll it into the Bank of Brookhaven halftime show. The Panthers take a 31-10 lead into the dressing room.
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1: All right, we are at halftime, week three of high school football. I can't believe it. Brookhaven 2-0 at Madison Central tonight on the road. Be back home next week for Macomb, and they've got a quarterback that has lighted it up. So if you haven't seen the Panthers play yet this year, come on next week to King Field and watch some great high school football. Remind you that tonight, hopefully, we won't have the running clock. We've had the early games, and it gives us problems after the games talking to other teams. But tonight, North Forest at Lloyd Starr. Weston is at Franklin County. West Lincoln is at Centerville. BA is at Madison St. Joe. Bogachita is at St. Andrews. And Cathedral is at Enterprise. Hopefully, tonight we'll talk to some of those folks about their game in our Stan King GM Superstore post-game show. But right now, one of my favorite Panthers of all time, Mandy Vincent. Mandy was a student at Brookhaven High School. Then she came back and taught, coached here. She is currently our athletic director and our assistant principal at Brookhaven High School. Man, was there a time, Mandy, you went to Ole Miss?
2: I did.
1: Did you go somewhere else before you came here? Where'd you do your student teaching?
2: Well, I did my student teaching at South Pontotoc and South Panola Elementary School. So I was an elementary major, not a high school English major.
1: Isn't that interesting? So how did the plot change there?
2: Coaching? Well, I did do some coaching at South Pontotoc, but no, I just... to be quite honest with you, the praxis was a little bit easier to go elementary route. It allowed me to teach K through 12, and I can teach English, history, PE. I could teach any of those K through 12. So it kind of opened more doors for me.
1: So you came back here and started teaching right after that?
2: I did. Yep. Miss Susan Chapman called me, and I was doing my student teaching at South Pontotoc. She said, come see me. I got a job opening.
1: Love her. Love Susan.
2: Went and talked to her, and she offered me the job that day. So I started teaching high school English.
1: So was she your principal when you were in high school?
2: She was.
1: Okay.
2: I was the year, I think we had four different principals in 4 years.
1: I remember
2: that. But Ms. Chapman was my senior year.
1: Yeah. I can remember I used to jog from my house to the high school a lot, and I can remember before graduation 1 year, hearing her up there on the PA practicing everybody's names. And it's one thing to sit there at home and read those names, but she's at the PA hearing herself on the mic, making sure everything works right. She was a detail-oriented person.
2: Miss her.
1: She was a great one.
2: She was.
1: And she loved her sports, too.
2: Loved them.
1: Man, she was all about it when we were playing her, had her as our principal. Coach Vince, and then, so did you coach softball right off, too? Were you helping out, or how'd that happen?
2: Well, there wasn't a coaching spot whenever I first came back, so I volunteered for a year. I volunteered for a year coaching with Coach Covington and Chad Walker, and then after that year, I was able to get a spot on staff.
1: Right. And Lisa Covington coached you.
2: She did.
1: When you played.
2: Mm-hmm.
1: And y'all had some great teams, and she is still going at it today.
2: She is.
1: And I think she's had a chance to coach some of her kids.
2: She has, yep.
1: And, of course, she's a West Lincoln girl. She coached at Brookhaven High. She's at BA right now and doing a great job out there. Won a couple, maybe three state championships.
2: Yeah, I think so. I
1: know you have told me in the past she was real instrumental in you wanting to do what you do.
2: Yeah.
1: So it's good to have people like that you can look at and say, I want to do that.
2: Mm-hmm. Yep, and she does a really good job. She was just a good mentor to us, not just a coach, but a good mentor, somebody we could go to talk to about anything pretty much, and that's what I wanted to do for my players.
1: Well, you did
2: too.
1: Do that, because I know players that play for you that did the same thing, and they still talk about you. I talked to one of them about 2 weeks ago that was talking about you and what you meant to her. So right now we are obviously we're in football season because here we are at halftime. But what else is going on sports-wise this time of year?
2: Right, we've got cross-country is going. Volleyball actually started season the day that school started. So volleyball's going, and golf is also in season right now.
1: And volleyball is something that really you guys used to play kind of two softball seasons, a slow pitch and a fast pitch. But volleyball has kind of come in and taken the spot of one of those, right?
2: It has, yeah. It replaced slow pitch softball.
1: And it's growing. I mean, I see pictures. I've heard how the crowds are growing, but the teams, more and more girls are getting into that.
2: Right. And we have a junior high team, we have a JV team, and then we have our varsity team. And a lot of teams in the area are starting to pick it up, you know. And I also know Colleen and Southwest have both picked it up. I know Coach Williams took our girls to Colleen to watch that game the other night. I think it was between them and Southwest. So the sport is really growing in this area, and it's a fun competitive sport to watch. It's fast paced, and it's really intense sometimes.
1: I watched Ole Miss's volleyball team on ESPN a couple times. And it is, and they had good crowds. They had their own smaller gym to play in, mm-hmm. which is kind of, you're right on top of the action, which is great. Of course, we've got a great field house for basketball and now volleyball.
2: We do.
1: And I know it's a good sport to get out there, and I know it's been popular. And I know we had Coach Williams on one Thursday and got to visit with her. She has a lot of energy, and she seems to be really dialed into those kids too.
2: Yeah, she is, and she's learning. It's her first year as a head coach, second year coaching. But she's very enthusiastic about getting out and getting new material and going to clinics and trying to learn as much as she possibly can to bring back to our kids.
1: You know, coaching, to me, you know it a lot better than I do, but knowing Coach Peavy well and being around he and Leanne a lot off the field, there's so many moving parts to it. You got to know the X's and O's, but you've also got to know people. You've got to build relationships. You've got to build trust. And some it's a lot of peaks and valleys, isn't it?
2: It is.
1: And really, no day is the same.
2: No, not at all. And that's what's fun about it, though. You meet different challenges, and you try to figure out how to rise to those challenges and see what happens.
1: I can't tell you how many times we've been out with the PVs eating supper or somewhere, and a former player will come up to him and talk to him and share something positive that mm-hmm. usually he got from being with Coach Peavy. And it's fun to see those kids come back, and I'm sure they do it with softball, too. And see them at football games standing on the sideline. You know, you may have a guy that played 10 years apart, guys standing there together,
2: right.
1: but they're Panthers, and they played on that field, and they're pulling for our guys now.
2: Oh, yeah. It's fun to watch, and I enjoy, you know, I see a lot of former students that I had. They were football players, and they're there every Friday night. I saw one down at Lawrence County the other night, and mm-hmm. so that's fun to see.
1: And one of the things, too, Coach Vincent, the new scoreboard. You know, we have a great atmosphere already, and you guys have really enhanced that. Last year, you did some in-game advertising and fun stuff. You know, college games are – it's so much going on when you go to a college game now that I didn't realize that. I went to the Ole Miss playoff game with Tulane last year, and every time out there was something. I mean, it was just constantly something going on, laser shows. It was music, sing-alongs. I mean, it was mm-hmm. all kind of stuff. And I thought, man, I hadn't been in a while, so it was quite entertaining. But you guys have done that, you know, on a high school level, too. You've made it fun.
2: Right, yeah. A sing-along's a good idea there, too. We have to get that going. Caleb Brown, mm-hmm. who's a former graduate of Brookhaven High School, has come in last week. And, you know, he worked some at Mississippi State,
1: right.
2: doing some things, and worked down at Southwest. And Coach McLaurin and I talked to him. His dad's been one of our equipment managers for years. And so Caleb came and talked to us, and he helped us build that board last week. I mean, mm-hmm. he did a phenomenal job with it. We're excited to see what else it can do. You know, we're very thankful for Bank of Brookhaven and KDMC for getting that project done for us, and we're excited to see what all we can do with it throughout, you know, not just football, but soccer and track. And we've got some plans, maybe a movie night on King Field soon, so
1: okay.
2: we're excited about it.
1: You guys got your money's worth out of the previous scoreboard and then some, in my opinion, and y'all do. Y'all are good stewards of your stuff, and y'all take care of your equipment and make it last. And in that case, it was really way past. It had been kind of patched and plugged for several years, and
2: right.
1: it's so nice now to have this, and it's like you say, it's a high end of a scoreboard. I mean,
2: it's
1: not your typical scoreboard, and it can do a lot of things. And it really, I had people talking about it leading up to it, and then it really exceeded to me just people talking about it. You guys did a great job that first night, because you always worry about, golly, is it going to work? And because it's a lot of moving parts, but
2: it
1: was a great night.
2: Right, yeah. And I think a couple of times we had a few hiccups, but hopefully those will get ironed out as the season goes on, and we'll be able to figure out more and more that it can do. And I think with Caleb's help, you know, I'm excited to see what all we can do with it.
1: You know, when you come to a game at Brookhaven, I always tell people that I came here in college when I was at Ole Miss, came here one weekend with a buddy of mine, and we went to the game on that Friday night. And I thought, guys, we're going to a high school football game on a Friday night. I mean, there's nothing else we can do here. And, man, it was a lot of fun.

0: know, back then it was a lot more fun than my high school games were in Memphis growing up. And it was such a kind of a destination, a place to be. And it's still that way. I know people listen to us that tell me we're just, you know, we went to Brookhaven High. We want to keep up with what's going on. I look over there now. You got people tailgating in the end zone.
1: We do.
0: I saw some of the Toyota guys down there. Panther Park has exploded. That's a great place to have right. a tailgate. Mm-hmm. I mean, it's a lot going on Friday night.
1: Right, yeah. And the Panther Club, you know, something Coach McLaurin and I started whenever we transitioned into these positions. Through the Panther Club, we started the end zone tailgating. So people can pay to tailgate down there. They get a parking spot with it. You get so many wristbands. It's a fun atmosphere on a Friday night sitting in the end zone. You can bring in your food. And so it's a lot of fun. And then, you know, homecoming, we've kind of set it up to where the high school sells the tent spots. And those will go on sale as soon as homecoming gets a little bit closer. But that's a really, really fun night with all the tents set up during homecoming. And it's a fun atmosphere.
0: A lot of fun. Tonight we're on the road at Madison Central. We'll be back home next week with Macomb. Let's take a quick break and hear from Bank of Brookhaven. 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
1: Back. Hope you'll be at Kingfield next week, and then we have a bye week, and then we'll start district play. So the Panthers, of course, the first 2 weeks had the running clock. I think we even had the running clock last week in the first quarter, 35-0 early in that game. But this week, a 7A team, which brings me to my next question for you. How often do they count to see how big a school is?
2: Every 2 years.
1: And where are we coming up on that this year?
2: We are. We're coming up on the reclassification years.
1: How do you have a gauge of where you think we'll be? You think we'll stay 5A?
2: I think we'll stay 5A. You know, what's so unique about us, we actually have to count MSA's numbers.
1: Oh.
2: So I do think that we'll stay 5A.
1: And you probably don't have them coming over and playing stuff or in the band much, do you? Or do you?
2: Every now and then we will. We'll have a few band members, soccer players. I think we've had a couple of football guys in the past. I know we've had a softball player in the past. So it just kind of depends on what works with their schedule.
1: Okay. Well, I know, look around, I think about our old district. It used to be Lawrence County and South Pike and Macomb, and they're all now, they've all dropped down.
2: Right.
1: And we're still hanging in there. And we're probably, I don't know, would we be towards the end of the road on size 5A? Are we in the middle of the pack, or do you know?
2: I would
1: know?
2: Say we'd probably be in the middle of the pack right now. You know, when they expanded the 7A, the numbers, it just completely changed everything.
1: Yeah. It's fun to kind of watch that, and it's fun for us, you know, to play up. It's good for Franklin County and Lawrence County to still play Brookhaven. That's close enough that people come to games. And so you have, and you know this better than I, but you have periods of time when you have 3 or 4 years where you have a lot of athletes come through. Then you have a couple of years where you don't have a lot of athletes. So
2: right.
1: We're kind of on that high wave right now, and that's been a lot of fun the last couple, 3 years, having a lot of really good players. And the bad thing is when you do play a team, maybe like a Franklin County, although they're very competitive, you know, it's just not much of a game. Whereas tonight, you know, we're playing up basically two sides to a 7A school that we beat last year that
2: right.
1: really wants to beat us this year. We got Northwest Rankin coming up in a couple of weeks. I forgot that one. So and there's a good mix there, and then you're ready for your district play.
2: Right,
1: so
2: yeah.
1: That's how that works out. Another big thing you guys do that's coming up, and you're already working on it, homecoming.
2: Yes.
1: Nobody does homecoming like Brookhaven High School.
2: Brookhaven, that's right. Coach Leggett and them, they've already had tryouts, and they're rolling. I think they practice 3 days a week. I heard Mr. Davion Brown ask the student this morning in the hallway, was she working on her script? So I know that they're working in all aspects of singing, dancing, speaking. They're already working on it.
1: It's amazing to me how you guys always find people that can sing and do things that maybe they didn't know they could do. And surprise their family by singing or dancing mm-hmm. or performing in some way. And you guys, it is a lot of work. And it takes, I don't know how many, you got people working backstage, you got people running lights. I mean, it's a lot of people making
2: it
1: that happen.
2: It is. It's probably, I would say, anywhere between 6 to 10 adults that help with the production as far as, you know, just the music, the lighting, the choreography, just everything. It takes a good many people to put it on for sure.
1: Well, and two, I love this about it. I know you, Megan Case, I'm thinking who else was a teacher that helped with that. And you've also had good volunteers helping you.
2: I have.
1: Isabel
2: Smith and Taylor Berry
1: Taylor
2: helped
1: Berry
2: for years.
1: A long time.
2: Mm-hmm.
1: And, of course, they're Brookhaven High grads as well. And they're were classmates of yours or close
2: right.
1: in there. And so that was fun to see you guys. And I like to come and watch you and just kind of watch you guys behind the scenes because y'all – it's a lot of work, but it's fun. You could tell when y'all were ready. It's like having a team.
2: Mm-hmm.
1: You get them ready for that homecoming production, and you have that week of production shows, and it's fun.
2: Right. Oh, yeah. We put in a system early on whenever we started doing it, and it worked for us. We just followed the format every single year, and it always turned out pretty good.
1: I had somebody there last year that I was talking to that I knew a little bit that had moved away many years ago, but I knew him from college, and they were talking about just – they were blown away by the whole weekend, the events, the things that town, how the town has changed in a lot of positive ways. They stayed at the Inn on Wentworth, but they kept going back to Brookhaven High School and the homecoming production and how much fun that was and how good it was and how it's evolved over the years. And you guys kind of took it to a whole new level. But I encourage you, if you're in the classes, so this year it'll be the classes of the sixes.
2: Right.
1: So this is the time to come. I'm going to a reunion in a couple of weeks in Memphis from my high school, and there's like four classes that are meeting. And, you know, it won't be anything like what happens here. So it's a lot of fun. If you haven't participated, if you're in the class of the sixes, go ahead and plan on coming. We'd love to have you. You'll be happy and glad that you did. Coach Benson, I know people, you know, transfer schools, come into our district. I was talking to Ed Smith, who's at Toyota store now working. He came one summer. Coach Clopton called me and said, "Man, we got a player this week that came. He moved here from another state. Played 1 year, ended up going to Southwest and playing, then going from there and playing." But I was talking to Ed last week about coming into Brookhaven and how he says it's hard to explain the feeling of family he got coming here. And he says, you know, obviously he stayed. So that's something, too, that's special, that Brookhaven, once a Panther, always a Panther. We are Old Brook. You guys have done a great job of keeping that going.
2: Yeah, thank you. And you're right. It does feel like one big family, you know, especially among the coaches. We all watch each other's kids on the sideline and help each other out. And, you know, just I love the atmosphere of Brookhaven.
1: And, you know, you think about the people like our field. You got a guy doing that field. Mr. Pernall is incredible.
2: He does. He does a great job.
1: I had somebody talking in the bank yesterday about it looking like they thought it was artificial turf. And they said, "Well, Brookhaven, it might matter if it rains because we got artificial turf." I said, No, that's grass.
2: That's grass, that's right.
1: And we love it. I mean, and it's a lot of work. It's not easy.
2: Mm-hmm.
1: But, man, he takes a lot of pride in it. And when we go places and see the other grass fields that aren't near what we have, it really makes you appreciate it.
2: Right, yeah. And he does. He does a phenomenal job of it. And like you said, he takes pride in it.
1: Yeah.
2: He'll be up there cutting the grass on Sunday because it needs it.
1: Mm-hmm.
2: So he does a really good job.
1: And his wife's at games. She's plugged in.
2: That's
1: they got
2: right.
1: girls.
2: And
1: both
2: now,
1: their girls
2: don't think
1: are
2: Carrie
1: playing,
2: hasn't had a paintbrush or two helping him on the weekend. So Carrie's done a really good job for us as well.
1: Yeah. Hey, we appreciate you and all that you do for not only our school but in our community. And I had a chance to finally get to meet your little girl last Friday night. She is adorable.
2: She is.
1: And she was happy as she could be, and your parents were enjoying every second of it. So congratulations on
2: Thank
1: that,
2: you.
1: Too. Mandy Vinson has been our guest here at halftime. If you don't know her and you heard something, you want to know more about Brookhaven High School, give me a holler, and I'll connect you with her. She can give you a tour, talk to you about Brookhaven High. Thank you a lot.
2: Thank you.
1: Hey, we'll take another quick break here. Appreciate Peyton being back in the studio, manning the board tonight. Hopefully we'll talk to some people in our post-game show. We got North Forest at Lloyd Starr, Weston at Franklin County, West Lincoln at Centerville, BA at Madison St. Joe, Bogachitta at St. Andrews and Cathedral Enterprise. Back with more after this. Halftime, back with more. Stay with us, everybody.
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0: Welcome back to Madison Central High School, our C Spire plays of the game. Wow, I don't know if I can get them all in, but first drive was a 50-yard run by Blakely, made the Panthers get the Panthers a 7-0 lead, and then a 60-yard pass down the sidelines made it 7-3. And, excuse me, the high snap made it 10-3 as the Panthers allowed Madison Central to get the ball on an easy score on a touchdown. And then in this, here for the Panthers to get rolling on a 37-yard pass play to Fashawn Stewart, made it 28-10 with 2:53 remaining. And then a 44-yard field goal by Isaac Isles right before the half. So the Panthers are just rolling tonight. But the play of the game, in my opinion, Rob, is a turnover on downs when the Madison Central had the ball on the 12-yard line. They went for it, and the Panthers held them, and they got the ball, and then Fashawn Stewart scored on an 85-yard run after that stop.
1: Huge turnaround. They're knocking on the door for sixth against the Panthers. Two plays later, we mark up six for the Panthers.
0: 14-point turnaround for the Panthers. So we'll take a timeout and hear from C Spire Wireless on the Panther highlights of the first half.
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0: Robbie, one more thing I forgot to mention, that the Panthers gave up a touchdown on a 60-yard pass down the sidelines as Madison Central made the score, it set up a 47-yard field goal. Madison Central made the score 7-3. Mm-hmm. And then the Panthers get a high snap, and Madison Central scores the end zone. So the Panthers just saw a big play, set up a field goal,
1: right,
0: and a fumble sets up a touchdown. So we're down 10-3, but did that adversity stop the Panthers? No. And just like C Spire, they kept on rolling. So we'll take one more message to hear from C Spire, and we'll come back for the second half of play. Panthers lead 31-10.
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0: Welcome back. As we're about to begin the third quarter, Rob, this first 5 minutes is going to tell a lot as Brookhaven kicks off to Madison Central. This time it goes to the left side on the 10-yard line. Brookhaven converges on the carrier. Uh-oh.
1: He's
0: breaks through the 40.
1: Got 1 minute
0: to stop him. 50. He's at the 40, pushed out of bounds at the 30-yard line. So a 70-yard kickoff return. Panthers have been trying to stop that all night. We had a wedge trying to bust it open on the sideline, and it didn't work, and we have a Panther down.
1: Isaac Isles has to come across and knock the would-be touchdown maker out of bounds well into Brookhaven territory. They're going to say he stepped out, Mark, on the 30-yard line of Brookhaven.
0: He is definitely a young man that knows what to do when he gets a kickoff, because we've been trying to keep it in a corner and make him have a one-dimension, like the sidelines be a defender.
1: Yep.
0: Well, it didn't work that time because he just went down the middle, and he nearly scored. So Madison Central has a ball in great field position on their 30-yard line as we begin the Four Corner Properties third quarter. Going to be a sweep around the right end. Panther defense on to make the stop. Couple-yard gain.
1: Well, Mark, here's the situation. They are huge up front, and they got some good running backs. If they just keep on pounding like that, they're going to make yardage every time.

0: who saw him scramble and went down the sidelines to push him out of bounds. So a big hole opportunity for the Panthers. I would not be shocked if Madison Central decided to go for it if they don't convert on this third down.
1: Mark, we have an unpaid intern standing by on the sideline. We'll hear from him later. I'll tell you who it is. Two wideouts to the left, one to the right from the Brookhaven 26.
0: It's going to be a delayed handoff. He fakes
1: the pass.
0: He
1: brought it down.
0: And the Panthers jump up to try to block it, and then he just scoots by the defender, the pass rush, and fakes our Panther defensive lineman off as he jumps up in the air to try to block the pass, and he just runs past him and picks up 10 yards. It'll move the chains. It'll be first and 10 for Madison Central. Ball on their 14-yard line.
1: He is a load to bring down as they're inside the 15-yard line of Brookhaven. That brings up a first down. Good show of sportsmanship as one of the linemen picks up one of our tacklers.
0: First and 10. Smith throws in the end zone, and he's being covered, and it is touchdown. Wow.
1: He threw it over his shoulder there, a little tangling up in there. We thought we might be pushed off, but no flag on the play as they just drop it in like from a helicopter for the touchdown.
0: Well, Robbie, you were talking to somebody at halftime saying this game is far from over, and, boy, you were correct, as Madison Central took a great kickoff return to the 30-yard line, converts two first downs, and puts points on the board. As they score on the touchdown, they're going to have their extra point try and could make the score 31-17.
1: Well, MC.
0: Kick is up, and it is good by a long shot. So 31-17 is your score.
1: Extra points on the board for the Jaguars. Look, the next ACT national test date is September 19th. So get some extra easy points with jumpstarttestprep.com, but you got to register today.
0: We'll take a time out of here from Four Corner Properties. The Panthers give up an easy touchdown to Madison Central, and they score on their first drive. 31-17 is your score.
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0: The third quarter starts very favorably for Madison Central as they score on their opening drive and cuts the lead down to 31-17 for Brookhaven. So the only way to fix that is for us to answer on a score of our own. And their kicker is not going to kick it out of the end zone. He's going to dribble it down the sidelines, and the Panthers have a little trouble with it, but get the ball to the 10-yard line, the 20-yard line, and tackle on the right at the 20. As we're trying to set the kickoff return down the middle of the field, and good coverage that time by Madison Central. So Brookhaven first and 10 on their own 21-yard line.
1: Number one, Seth Cameron, is a sophomore, Mark, doing a good job handling that ball against a very good Madison Central Jaguar team. If you've just joined us, Brookhaven leads 31-17 right after a score by Madison Central on their first possession of this third quarter, sponsored by my good friend and neighbor, Gary Stewart, and the team at Four Corner Properties.
0: So here we go. The Panthers on the field for the first time in the second half. They had a great third quarter with some mighty big plays and good scores.
1: Did I say third quarter? This is the third quarter.
0: I meant to say
1: you're predicting
0: second.
1: Big things for us.
0: Let's hope I'm right. Hope that's an omen of the future. First and 10 for Brookhaven. Handoff. Going around the right side.
1: Cameron.
0: Good hard run by Cameron. And Seth picks up about 4 yards as some hard running around the right end.
1: The wide bodies, Brookhaven, control of the line of scrimmage that time, giving Seth a little slot to the outside. He bounces out. They're going to mark it on a very terrible spot.
0: Wait a minute.
1: What are we doing here?
0: We're backing up. Must have been a penalty. It is a penalty against Brookhaven.
1: Oh, and that run
0: is going to be erased by a penalty.
1: We can't see the flags out here. Their field is two different colors, and one of them is
0: kind of a yellow
1: really
0: green.
1: Light.
0: Yeah. So the Panthers were.

0: lose 5 yards. It'll make it first and 15, so the Panthers have dug a little hole on that first play.
1: But it's still a Brandon Chamotaro State Farm first down.
0: Ball is placed on the right hash as Allen at quarterback. Cameron behind him. Play clock down to 8. Jaden Allen giving instructions, makes the call, hands the ball off.
1: And big pressure.
0: It's not going to go anywhere as the Madison Central defense was in the backfield with the handoff, and they make a 5-yard major tackle. And that is not the way you start the third quarter, as the Panthers are going backwards as Madison Central scored easily on their first drive.
1: Loss all the way back, Mark, to the 11-yard line, bringing up second and forever. Second. We've got to get out to the 31.
0: Second and 20, and we for sure do not need to make a mistake. It's four quarters of football, and we played a good second quarter. Third quarter not looking so good, but we can turn it around any minute now.
1: One wide out to the left, two to the right. And
0: we have a flag. As we
1: they're
0: have
1: offside.
0: Lost,
1: they're going to call it against them.
0: As Madison Central was lined up all sides, it looks like, so they're going to give them a 5-yard penalty. So instead of second and 20, it's going to be second and 15.
1: Okay, second and 15, more manageable. More manageable for the Panthers. Four Corner Properties, third period of play. My old buddy Gary Stewart and the team ready to take care of you on either side of a transaction. If you're buying or selling, we have some tools that you're not going to believe to make that transaction happen.
0: Second down and 15. Ball is on the 15-yard line. 31-17 is your score. Brookhaven with the lead. Sweep around the right end. It's going to be a misdirection as we're facing a sweep and go give it to a running back to the right side, and a ball popped out.
1: Ball popped out way back 5 yards behind.
0: And it went backwards. We nearly had a first down, and the ball popped out on the tackle.
1: Golly.
0: And we very fortunately get the fumble, but that ball was like a watermelon seeds popping out of your hand.
1: Got a man down around the 22-yard line, Mark. I think he fell on that ball.
0: What a
1: way.
0: Play there. I thought we had picked up the first down, and how that ball popped out, I do not know.
1: He punched it back right out of the runner's hands. Let's take a break and hear from Four Corner Properties at the station while we wait for this young man to get up.
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0: Welcome back. It could have been a disaster, a fumble, as the Panthers had the ball pop out about 10 yards. Goes back against our gain that we made. It could have been a possession by Madison Central, but Brookhaven does get it back. Now the Panthers have the ball. A sweep around the right end goes nowhere as Madison Central just sniffs it out and does not allow any major gain of yards. So it brings up fourth down and 9. Our punting unit comes on the field. Now, this happened a lot in the first quarter. We would get the stop deep in our own territory, punt the ball. Madison Central gets good field position, but our defense kept us alive in that first quarter. Hopefully we can do that again, but not a good start for the Panthers in the third.
1: Great penetration by the Jaguars that time to drop us. But the ball will be on the foot about the 10-yard line of the Panthers. Here's the snap. It's good.
0: A high snap, and Isles gets it off.
1: Nice quick kick.
0: It's going to take a roll for the Panthers, and Madison Central picks it up on the first bounce, and the Panthers, didn't make the tackle. Now he reverses field, and now finally he loses 5 yards as the Panthers converge on the ball carrier, number 2 on the tackle, and that's a Simeon Smith. And Madison Central will have the ball first and 10 on their own 45-yard line. Boy, the defense needs to make a statement here, Robbie.
1: Yeah, we've got a hold right here, Mark. We've got We got a lot of time left on that clock, and they really dominated. After a big play, they did set themselves up for a good field position after that big return, but they looked really good coming off the ball on that series of downs that ended in a touchdown.
0: And the Panthers had a really good play on the second down play on the sweep around the right end, but the ball pops out, and we lose 10 yards as the ball just goes out of nowhere down the field. Thankfully, and I see a flag on the play. I don't know who that's against.
1: You wow, know, look at this.
0: It's against Madison Central. You know what?
1: They've been doing it all night, whatever it is.
0: Must be something bad because they are marching back at least 10 yards. It must be a hold. And we'll see what the...
1: Hey, Mark, they gave us a little real estate
3: now
1: back.
3: At the 32-yard line.
0: So it'll be first and 10 Jaguars. For Madison Central on their own 30. Tripp Smith back to pass. Got good protection. Going to throw it deep.
1: Got a man wide open.
0: And he catches the ball. And he's going to be brought down in the end zone. And he's going to. They're going to give him a touchdown. Wow.
1: Well, it was just a pattern that ran straight down the field. He got some space behind our defender about the 45-yard line of Brookhaven. Takes the ball in after getting an extra step on him about the 30-yard line. We race down to make contact with him on the goal line. Momentum carries him in for the Madison Central.
0: It was
1: Central
0: a post
1: touchdown.
0: Pattern, and he got by our defender about 5 yards, and they put the quarterback put it on the money.
1: It was a foot race. Great throw and catch by the Jaguars.
0: 31-23. Point after touchdown upcoming. This is a whole new ball game.
1: Well, Madison Central, well coached. They made some adaptions.
0: 31-24. Extra points are good.
1: Extra point up and good for the Jaguars. 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Thanks a lot, Shea Walker.
0: We'll take a time out of here from Four Corner Properties. The Panthers lead 31-24.
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0: Well, two quick touchdowns makes life good for Madison Central. They score 14 points, and we're still in the third quarter, and Panthers have yet to put points on the board in the third. And so Brookhaven needs to get their offense back on track, and the defense has given up two touchdowns. But as Coach said, we've got to fight through adversity, and that's what we're doing about to do. And the kickoff goes into the end zone. It'll be a touchback, first to 10 for Brookhaven.
5: I thought you were out past the curfew. Oh, you got
0: so the Panthers have shot themselves in the foot as we begin the third quarter on a long kickoff return that set up a 15-yard pass in the end zone and then a 70-yard post pattern that the receiver was open going down the middle of the field. Quarterback puts it on the money, catch it in full stride, and the Panthers give up two quick touchdowns. 7:32 remaining in the third period. Panthers do have a lead, 31-24.
1: Four Corner Properties for all your real estate needs, and Brookhaven Panthers need some real estate right now.
0: Handoff off the right side on a counter play, picks up a couple yards as Madison Central sniffs that one out as our blocking just didn't get a hole open. Does pick up a couple.
1: Big play by the Madison Central wide bodies that time, Mark. Nowhere to go for number one, Cameron.
0: Picks up a couple. Panthers need to cross the 30-yard line to get the first down. Clock continues to run as we continue the Four Corner Properties third quarter. 7 minutes remaining. Panthers lead 31-24.
1: Brookhaven unable to get that offense opened up so far in the third.
0: Allen's going to roll out to his right. throws it, and it's deflected, and it will go incomplete.
1: We had a receiver out past the 30-yard line, which would have been enough for the first down, but the ball was tipped, as Mark said, incomplete.
0: So we'll stop the clock with 6:47 remaining in the third. Madison Central has must had some kind of pep talk. They came back playing some ball. But these things happen in football, especially high school, so Panthers need to adjust and get back in the game. Still have a lead, 31-24, with Allen at quarterback facing a third and seven. He's going straight back, looks, got time, throws, and it is caught. And
1: out past the 30.
0: I think it's going to be enough for first down.
1: Sure is, Mark. They're going to bring those things forward.
0: Good catch by number 11, the Quavian Lewis. He went out just enough. It always makes me want to scratch my head. Why do you not go out enough for the first down? The Quavian went out just enough. Caught the ball, leaned forward, and gets the first down.
1: Brandon Chamataro, State Farm, first down at the 31-yard line. Here come our Panthers. They need to drive it on down the field. They lead by seven. 6 minutes to go in the Four Corner Properties third.
0: First and 10, Brookhaven ball on the left hash. Allen, delay handoff, gets off a play up the middle. Good
1: nice.
0: Hard running, and picks up about 7 yards as the running back, Simeon Smith, saw a hole right between the tackles and picks up about 8 yards, and we have a stoppage of play. I think it's the hydration break. So speaking of hydration, Four Corner Property's got property with ponds and lakes everywhere. 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
0: Panthers face a second down and two. Ball's on the 39-yard line. They need to go to the 41. Got two downs to do it. And the clock has stopped at 5:59 for the hydration break. Panthers come back on the field. It's going to spread it out. Got three receivers on the wide side of the field, one on the left, which is a narrow side. And Panthers have one running back, Jaden Allen, with a running back to his right.
1: Got three wideouts on the wide side. Some kind of discussion from the officials. Inadvertent flag that there on the 40-yard line waved off.
0: Why did you throw it?
1: I don't know. I guess he just brushed it with his hand as it was running.
0: I guess
1: running.
0: He was thinking,
1: go ahead and get one in.
0: It was the back judge, and usually he only calls, like, delay a game. And I'm like, what are you doing?
1: All right.
0: Here we go. Second down. Two to go. Delay handoff. Fakes
1: Jay's
0: the handoff.
1: Allen's
0: going to keep it himself. Goes toward the sideline at the 40, at the 30, 35, and runs out of bounds, picks up big yards.
1: Got a cramp. Looks like he's cramping up just a little bit.
0: So the Panthers not only convert to get the 2 yards, but picks up a big run on the going around the right end. And for some reason, this play's coming back.
1: I think they called a hold over there, Mark, on that about the 45-yard
0: they
1: line.
0: They did. They hold against Brookhaven, but we do get the first down. Just don't get to take the ball down to the 35. We're going to mark it back a little bit. And the hole occurred on the 50-yard line, so do you get credit for the first down? I'm not exactly sure on the rule of that, but it was kind of questionable. We make a huge run, and the flag just happens to fall out.
1: It fell out again. they're going to call it second down, and how far?
0: Two.
1: 2 yards again. So second down and two.
0: But they do it again. So that big run by Allen is erased by the holding call. So we'll get to do it again. Play clock at 16. Signaled in. Ball this time on the right hash, which is a hash nearest the Brookhaven sidelines. 5:10 remaining in the quarter. Brookhaven has a 7-point lead. Allen takes a snap. He's going to hand it off. Up the middle is the running back, and he has a big push by the Brookhaven front four, and I think he picks up the first down as he carries it straight ahead.
1: Nicely done. 74 leading the charge of the wide bodies for Brookhaven.

0: Rod Henderson.
1: Good blocking up front as the Panthers just pushed back the defensive guys, and they were like they were on skates for a minute. 5 minutes remaining in the third period.
0: Ball Panthers placed. Lead. I'm sorry, Mark.
1: Panthers lead 31-24.
0: Ball placed on the 44-yard line of the Panthers. It's a Brandon Chiamataro State Farm first down. Watch for Sean Stewart down on the south side of your field.
1: Going to be a delay handoff, and Seth Cameron gets the ball, and he slips as he tried to make a cut as he crossed the line of scrimmage, and he only picked up 1 yard, but for a moment there, I thought he was going to pick up about 5 or 6.
0: For your real estate needs, it is Four Corner Properties at 601-952-2828.
1: Say that again.
0: What's Rob Fisher. 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That's me. I know Keith Silvestri. I work right across the hall from him. He does a great job, and he will take care of you at Four Corner Properties.
1: 4 minutes remaining. Cameron in motion. Seth gets the ball, goes angling toward the left side, and picks up about 4 yards.
0: They are so fast.
1: It'll bring up third down and 7. See what the play, the Panthers have got a dose of speed because we've been the dominant team in the first two games. Tonight, we've got a team that can go toe-to-toe with the speed category. Madison fans are on their feet trying to stop Brookhaven from picking up the first down. It's third down and 7. Ball on the 47-yard line of Brookhaven, very close to midfield.
0: In a game of big plays, this is a big third down.
1: Allen takes a snap, drops back the pass, throws, got a man open, and he catches the ball, but it's not. He slips down. It will not be enough for the first down. Picks up about 4 yards. He needed 2 more.
0: Coach Dorsey's got a decision to make right now. How's he feel about his offense right now, as we are just inside the 50 to the 49 of Madison Central, fourth down and about 2.
1: Long 2, short 3, and he's going to go for it.
0: Brookhaven leads 31-24, 2:40 remaining in the third.
1: He may be trying to draw them off. Play clock down to 14, 13. And he's going to go back to the, Jaden's going to go back to the line, signal the play. 4 seconds, man in motion, 3-2. It's going to give it off. No, he's going to keep it. Fakes the handoff, and he does not. He did not make the first down. He faked the handoff to Seth Cameron, and he rolled around the left end. Normally, Jaden just runs down the sidelines and picks it up, and this time he was unsuccessful.
0: Well, big surge that time by the Jaguars. They were anticipating something around the end. They stayed at home. That time they tripped Jaden up right at midfield.
1: We had some extracurricular activities after that play, and the officials go running over to our Madison Central player. I do not see a flag on the play. Let's see what's going to – I do see a flag on the play.
0: I do see a flag right there on the 45 of Madison Central.
1: So something happened – because one of the players, an unsportsmanlike conduct penalty against Madison Central. Somebody from Madison Central was being pulled off the field by one of the coaches, and he's ejected.
0: How about that?
1: Wow. Well, that's not a good idea for them, and a very fortunate break for Brookhaven. Was it after the play or before the play? We'll see what the call is. Does Brookhaven get a first down out of the deal? Referees are huddled about the 40-yard line.
0: 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Take a look. 2 minutes to go in this third period. Gary Stewart, Tanya Stewart, Clint Stewart, all my friends at Four Corner Properties. We are having a wild ball game up here in Madison.
1: The Brookhaven defense is on the field, and the referee still has not assessed a penalty. He did say unsportsmanlike conduct against Madison Central, and a player was ejected.
0: We don't know if we're going to have the ball. They're going to have
1: ball. They're going to have the ball. I think the penalty occurred after the play.
0: And we're talking 15 yards. Would that be 15?
1: Yes, it would be 15.
0: From the 50, that's going to back them up
1: to the 35. Marty, if you could hear us, if you could catch anything going on, let us know. And that's going to be a 15-yarder against Madison Central, but Brookhaven fails to convert. I got to give to Coach Dorsey credit. Why not go for it on fourth and two? Normally we would have converted on that, but Madison Central had some speed on the defense to stop us. This will be Madison Central's third time to score in the third. And the quarterback's going back to pass. Sets up a screen. And the Panthers allow the receiver to catch the ball in the backfield, and he goes down the hash marks and picks up about 7 yards.
0: Well, they're in the groove right now. They're dominating the line of scrimmage. Set up a nice little screen to the left. Just steps in front of a would-be tackler and goes out past the 40 to the 42-yard line. Second down and about three.
1: 2 minutes remaining in the third period. Panthers lead by a touchdown. And
0: flag
1: we have a flag. I tell you, this man, I'm going to give him credit for one thing. He throws his flag.
2: That little lovely little yellow hanky lady.
1: And he threw it way up in the air and calls offsides against Brookhaven. Yeah. That'll give Madison Central a first down.
0: Well,
2: offside.
0: That's a first down for the Jaguars. Brookhaven can ill afford to give them the freebies. Clock ticks now down to 1:40 to go. Brookhaven does lead 31-24, but here come the Jags.
1: First down, and it's going to be a sweep around the right end. Panthers push the ball carrier down, but not until he picks up 5 yards.
0: Yeah, it was student body left, and boy, there are some big student bodies going that way.
1: They were, had a, like the Green Bay Packers sweeper in the old days, student body left. So it'll be second down and 5 for the Jaguars as they've dominated the third period. Scored 2 touchdowns quickly and hailed Brookhaven on a 4th and 2. And now the Jaguars face a second down and 5 as they've crossed midfield, the ball on the 48-yard line of Brookhaven. Smith looks to pass. Got a man open. Overthrows. And the big old tight end goes across the middle. Panthers had coverage there, but the receiver could have caught it. He had about a step on the our defender.
0: He just threw it too hard. He couldn't get to it. Nice defense, though, by the Panthers to break up that big play.
1: Third.
0: All right, this is a huge play right here, Sparky.
1: Big play. Bunch of big plays tonight, but this one's a very big one. 3rd down and 5. Panthers need to hold here to get the ball back. It's Madison Central trying to maintain their momentum that they built up in the third. They brought the score within 1 touchdown. Quarterback drops straight back to pass.
0: Big
1: Panthers
0: pressure.
1: In pursuit. He's
0: going to
1: throw it. He's got a man open.
0: Caught
1: it. It's caught for a first down. Panthers had 3 defenders around the receiver. The quarterback was running for his life around the right end.
0: Good quarterback.
1: Stretched out the play, saw him open, and lobbed it right into him. Picks up a first down.
0: He put it right where the only person to touch it was his player.
1: So the Panthers back on defense, and this time we don't have a lot more to give because the Panthers only have a touchdown differential between us and them with 27 seconds left. Madison Central has definitely owned the third.
0: Panthers on their heels just a little bit. We want to give a shout out to our old buddy Shea Walker and the team at jumpstarttestprep.com. National Testing Day is coming up on the 19th, so you better get ready.
1: Second down, handoff around the right end. Running back stops at the hash marks and he sees a hole and reverses his field and picks up a first down. No, excuse me, picks up about 4 yards. It'll bring up 3rd down. My bad. 3rd down and 7 with 12 seconds remaining in the third. They won't have to take a snap.
0: Well, you know what this is, Mark? This is another big play that Brookhaven must hold on and at least hold them to 3.
1: Well, we're going to have to wait till the last quarter to find out as the clock has all zeros as we will end the third quarter. But what a third quarter's been for Madison Central. They've cut the lead down to 7 points. Brookhaven leads 31-24, but Madison Central knocking on the door. We'll be back after this message from Four Corner Properties.
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1: Welcome back. We've got a quarter football left, and boy, the Panthers have The Panthers have played a heck of a first half, but the third quarter has been all Madison Central. Panthers have not been able to score. Madison Central has scored two quick touchdowns, and now they're on the Panther 24-yard line, facing a third down and seven. So the Panthers need to hold here, but if they do, I'm sure Madison Central will send in their very sure-footed place kicker because he can kick it from 45-plus. So big third down play. Panthers need to hold here. Ball on the 24-yard line. Quarterback's going to fake the handoff.
2: Big pressure.
1: And he has pressure on him.
2: Got a ramble.
1: Rolling out the right end. He's got
2: hard
1: three
2: players even
1: trying to catch him, and he's going to run down the sidelines, and he may have picked up the first down on his own. Boy, what a run. He ran
2: 50 Panthers, yards.
1: Panthers running down, and we've got a big cramp situation. On
3: yeah, Rob and Mark, it's a ebb and flow down here over motion. The Panthers went in at halftime with a decisive, comfortable lead, and, oh, my goodness, second half has been a different story. I'll be keeping you updated from the sidelines.
1: Fourth down and two. He did not pick up the first down. He must have stepped out of bounds. But, boy, we had him for a big loss. He is hard to bring down.
2: We had a man come up with a cramp just as he was reaching for him. That left him loose to run all the way back across the field towards Marty, our unpaid intern on the sideline. And we finally catch up with him about the 20-yard line, bump him out of bounds, 2 yards short of the first down mark. I know they can kick a field goal. Will they choose to do it?
1: Jacoby Washington's okay. I think he had a cramp. Rob, we talked about it before the game. The Panthers really – the starters have not played a full game, have not had to exert themselves and use all their energy in a ball game because most of the first two games we've been on the sidelines watching. Well, having to play three hard quarters is taking a toll on some of our Panther starters. Fourth down and two for
2: Madison
1: Central.
2: They're feeling good. They're going to go for it.
1: They're going to go for it. Looks like I don't see a kicker on the field, so the Panthers chance here to get the ball back. It's
2: don't jump off sides. Don't jump off sides.
1: Man in motion. So we'll take the snap. Quarterback's going to keep it. Goes
2: got
1: off
2: it.
1: The side.
2: And then
1: goes
2: on.
1: Left tackle and picks up four. The fourth down is converted.
2: Hey, Mark, fall is here. It didn't feel like it up in this press box, but it is fall. It's coming. And so is the legendary $1 tire sale at Sullivan Ford and Quick Lane Tire and Service Center. For a limited time, buy three tires, get the fourth one for just $1, and Mark Lewis will pay for it.
1: I'll give you $1. If you want to buy it, I'll do $1. Okay, 15-yard line is where the ball is spotted. And so Madison Central is within 15 yards of tying this ball game up. Last year, the game went into overtime. Brookhaven prevailed.
2: Oh, they got two men.
1: Two men in motion.
2: They can do that. They can do that, I guess.
1: I guess they did. And the quarterback takes the ball and goes right up the middle and picks it. You can't have two men in motion as long as they're set. You can have one guy in motion and didn't have to get set.
2: I got you.
1: Second down and nine. Make it eight for Madison Central. They have crossed the 15-yard line. Now they're on the 13. And we're just underway in the Sullivan Ford fourth quarter. And this now we have Madison Central player coming off of the cramp.
2: That's their quarterback. No, that's their tight end.
1: Yep.
2: That's their big tight end.
1: Oh,
2: I hope he's better next
1: week.
2: And
1: that hurts like the dickens when you get one of those.
2: Hey, Sullivan Ford right off exit 40 in Brookhaven, Mark. Why go anywhere else? Our longtime sponsor, Lavelle Sullivan and the team. Lavelle, we got a barn burner up here in Madison. Thanks for your support.
1: Second down and eight for Madison Central.
2: Man in motion.
1: Man in motion, and the quarterback's going to give it
2: right
1: to the running back up the
2: touchdown.
1: Middle, and he takes it down to the 3-yard line.
2: No, he didn't quite make it. I thought he was in.
1: Rob, you know what's next door to Sullivan Ford?
2: What is it?
1: Quick Lane.
2: Quick Lane Tire and Auto. I got the last tires on my old truck out there at Quick Lane.
1: First and goal from the 4-yard line is Madison Central. trying to make the most of that conversion, and they take the

0: running back takes the ball, goes up the middle, up the gut, and he will be stopped on the 1 foot line. So the Panthers do keep him out of the end zone, but it's going to be tough sledding from here on out with a second and goal from the within the 1 yard line. Another Panther player coming out with cramps. They're going to give him a touchdown after the fact. I don't know how you do that. You score a touchdown after.
1: You have to negotiate it. You're negotiating for a touchdown now.
0: They had a discussion, and they said touchdown. Whoa, the referee now is coming back to the sideline and saying, wait a minute. I don't know what the.
1: We're confused.
0: They said he was down, and then the referee said touchdown, and now he's coming to the sidelines to talk. And I don't know if these. There's no points on the scoreboard. It looks like he did get in, and they're showing a replay on the scoreboard.
1: Hey, here's something I'm sure about, even though I'm not sure about that touchdown. You can get Goodyear, Yokohama, Cooper, Pirelli, Nitto, and more. 15 brands on sale for buy three, get one in September at Sullivan Ford.
0: And I'll give you the dollar.
1: Mark Lewis. That's M-A-R-K Lewis for your dollar.
0: Well, they did not give him the touchdown. The ball will be placed on the 1 foot line. And let's see if Brookhaven can hold. The referee now gets back on the field.
1: One wide out and to the right. Everybody else just bunched up.
0: And so they are trying to just punch it in. And boy, they've had a great second half. If they score here, we'll have a tie ball game after they completed extra point. Hopefully, somebody will jump off sides and back them up 5 yards. It's second and goal. And the quarterback's going to keep it and walks in.
1: Yeah, no way to stop that. He's just a big boy. The left side of that line is big boys. They just surge forward. He dances in. Touchdown, Madison Central. Let's see if they kick the field goal or, extra point or go for two.
0: Well, they're going to go for the one because they got the momentum now, and they could tie it up on this one. And as we continue the Sullivan Ford fourth quarter, the Madison Jaguars have come fired up in the second half.
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0: Well, we played three quarters and a little bit in the fourth, and we're where we started off, all tied up. But for a moment, Brookhaven was rolling in the second quarter and with some big plays, and now Madison Central has tied it up. But that doesn't mean the ball game's over. The Panthers are going to need to fight through adversity. The offense just has not produced in the second half. It's time for us to do some production on the offensive side.
1: Hey, Mark, if you need more than tires, Quick Lane is your neighborhood one-stop shop for brakes, batteries, filters, and complete vehicle care. Push, pull, or drag it in, and Quick Lane can work on it.
0: Aren't there very productive kickoff man has been putting it in the end zone every time but once, and that time it decided to dribble it down the center of the field to throw Brookhaven off. And he will put a big foot in the ball, and it's going to go to the 5-yard line. Here's a chance for Brookhaven to run it back. We have the ball at the 15, 20, 25, 30, 35, and pushed out of bounds at the 45-yard line. So good kickoff return.
1: Yep, good blocking by that special teams as he just picked his way down the left sideline out past the 40. I believe they're going to put the ball on the 47, 48-yard line of Brookhaven. That's a Brandon Shamataro State Farm first down.
0: Well, Robbie, we needed something to get us jump-started, and we are needed that good return. So exciting ball game. Last year, the ball game went into overtime, and it was a thriller in Brookhaven, and it's heading that way here in Madison Central. First and 10, Brookhaven, the ball on our own 48-yard line. We're tied at 31.
1: Here come the Panthers with two wideouts to the right, two to the left. Jaden Allen in the backfield. He's standing on his own 45-yard line.
0: Drops
1: back to
0: straight
1: pass.
0: Back to pass. Going to throw it deep, and it is.
1: Oh, come on. Off. No flag on the play. He was face guarding him all the way
0: he
1: down.
0: He never turned
1: Shannon
0: back.
1: Shannon E. Aker would be screaming on the sideline
0: never
1: right
0: turned
1: now.
0: Around.

0: He just.
1: Guys, I'm telling you, it's the emotions are high down here on the sidelines. The Panthers have seen a, 21-point lead evaporate early in the third quarter, and they're struggling to get a toehold, and this is the first good
0: handoff.
1: Good run
0: off the left side, and nowhere to go for Simeon Smith as he is hit at the line and pushed back a yard. So Panthers trying for the big strike on the first down play, and it's hits the back of the defender. And the second down play is a loss of a yard, so the Panthers have got a challenge here to get the first down. And momentum is wearing orange and blue.
2: 31-31, Brookhaven is tied up, but as Mark said, it's all Jaguar right now. Let's see if we can produce on this third down effort.
0: Allen rolls out to his right, trying to find a man open. He scrambles, throws, and it is nearly picked off. Nearly picked off, and that'll bring up fourth down.
2: They're not going to call pass interference tonight.
0: Usually they call it if you look at somebody tonight.
2: Not tonight.
0: You can take somebody out and no call. So Panthers have got to punt it, and Madison Central's going to get the ball again in the second half, and they have made the most of every possession so far.
2: Sullivan Ford, fourth period of play. Lavelle, Joe Coates, and the guys out there standing by to help you. Joe, we've got a tied up ball game, 9 minutes to go in your quarter, as Brookhaven has to punt from the foot on the ball about their 35-yard line. Let's see what we can do.
0: Good snap.
2: Good kick.
0: Very good kick. It's going to bounce at the 25, roll to the 20, and the receiver dies on the ball at 15-yard line. That was dangerous, but this time we do push them way back. So Madison Central will have the ball with 9 minutes and 10 seconds remaining in the Sullivan Ford fourth quarter. First and 10 on their own 16-yard line.
2: Brookhaven, Mark.
0: We need a break.
2: Tied up with a very good football team from Madison Central. 7A powerhouse playing people like Pearl, Brandon, Tupelo, and those guys. Brookhaven 5A, last year state championship, neck and neck at 31 all.
0: And we had a 3-touchdown lead earlier, and it is gone. We're tied at 31 apiece with 9 minutes remaining in the game. Tripp Smith at quarterback still looks, throws the ball, and it's caught. Receiver down in the flat. They've tried that play several times tonight. Hasn't worked every time, but that time it was successful, and they picked up about 8 yards.
2: Out past the 20 to the 23-yard line. That's a nice gainer for them. That's a quick throw and catch out there in the flat. We give them some space, and they took advantage of it.
0: Second down and 3 for Madison Central.
2: Two wideouts to the right on the wide side, one on our side to the left.
0: Low snap. Smith gets the ball, throws it across the middle, and it's incomplete. He threw it into coverage, and I think he looked up as he was having to go down to get the ball and looked up and saw somebody going across the middle, and he threw it, and it was a little high. Third down play. We've had a lot of big plays, and again, this is a big one because Brookhaven can get the ball back in midfield if we can hold here. If not, Madison Central will continue their drives, and they've been driving it tonight.
2: Reese McNulty on coverage that time doing a good job.
0: Snap, handoff, runner up the middle. He's got the first down and more and picks up 5 yards, only needed 3. It'll move the chains. First and 10, Madison Central.
2: Out past the 30, almost to the 31-yard line. That is a first down. Give a shout-out to Brandon Chamataro, our first down sponsor. Brandon, we got a first down on the wrong end.
0: Handoff again up the middle. The Panthers hold at line of scrimmage, push the runner back. No game.
2: We got our hand partially involved in the headgear, I would call it, but
0: no
2: flag on the play.
0: No.
2: Incidental contact,
0: no.
2: I believe they call that in the pros.
0: Second down and 10, clock ticking, under 8 minutes remaining in the ball game. A little breeze coming through finally.
2: High snap.
0: The quarterback throws, got a man open behind the backers. He picks up the first down. No, very close to first down, the flag thrown by the side judge.
2: That was a perfect throw and catch, Mark. That tight end just slants across, and I mean, he put the mustard on that one, that delivered before we can even react.
0: That was a fast ball down the middle. And their referees are conferring. They take a while to make a decision.
2: Look like they're trying to back up Madison Central, believe it or not. I don't believe it yet, but if it happens, I will broadcast it.
0: Well, get ready, because it's going to be a horse collar against Madison Central. Okay.
2: Okay.
0: I didn't know offense could do that.
2: Uh-huh. That's an illegal procedure. Very illegal.
0: So that near first down is going to be erased, and they're going to back it up 10 yards.
2: Well, nice break for the Panthers, but this is a dangerous offense. They've got third down from their own 25-and-a-half-yard line. Watch for the big play from that quarterback. He is a very good quarterback. You may see him be playing on Saturday or at least on Thursday night.
0: Third down and 14 for the Jaguars. Panthers desperately need to get the ball back, because we need some production on the offense.
2: Brookhaven bringing four rushers.
0: Smith fakes the handoff, rolls
2: big
0: out.
2: Big pressure from my end.
0: Pressure.
2: Picked up a block,
0: and he goes. Still picked
2: runs
0: up.
2: Over one
0: oh, my goodness. He had. He was down. A fumble. A fumble.
2: Panthers got it.
0: Panthers, I think, have it.
2: They thought they had it.
0: Well, we had the run at the quarterback down for a loss. He squibs by three defenders and then goes down the numbers, picks up the first down, the ball pops out, and Madison Central, I think, recovers, and we've got two players from Brookhaven down. Looks like some more crampage.
2: Mark, that quarterback absolutely ran over one of our defensive backs and rambled another 15 yards. He just annihilated him. He's three times as big, obviously.
0: Huge first down for Madison Central.
2: Big play, big play. They're still conferring right around the 45-yard line, the referees. They negotiate a lot. And if you wanted to do some negotiation, you can do that elsewhere. But if you want a deal, please go to Sullivan Ford or SullivanFord.com. Mark, why go anywhere else?
0: Third down and 15 to go, and Madison Central converts. A huge first down as they've taken the ball to the 46-yard line. And give the quarterback credit on that. He was going to fake a handoff and drop back the pass, so he rolls out. Panthers are chasing him. He avoids probably three or four tackles, then goes down the numbers and picks up a first down running the ball.
2: He's got those long legs, but whenever you hit him, it's like hitting a truck. He's just a big boy and covers a lot of ground. After the 46-yard line.
0: Are you saying an F-150?
2: Jaguar. Yeah, he's like a
0: A sweep, jet sweep around the
2: we
0: left
2: got
0: end.
2: We got
0: and
2: him.
0: He is,
2: we got
0: makes
2: him.
0: His mistake of converting. Trying Finally. To turn up at midfield, and the Panther defense converges on the ball carrier, and he will lose a yard. It'll be second down and 11.
2: 55, a little bit slow in getting up for the Panthers. That is Ivan Martin. He's a sophomore, Mark, doing a good job in the center of that line.
0: What experience these guys are getting tonight. This is some big boy ball. Tied up at 31, 7 minutes remaining in the ball game. Madison Central has the ball on their own 45-yard line. Second down and 10. Back to throw. And the ball is caught.
2: Too much.
0: And the receiver had nobody around him for 5 yards. Catches the ball, runs forward, and picks up the first down.
2: We're giving them about a 5-yard pad, Mark, and the release.
1: I'm going to tell you, Rob, they can complain about not getting their money's worth tonight in Madison, Mississippi. Hey, I tell you what, the Panthers are a gritty bunch, and they are a long way from giving up. Now it's a battle of the clock, as with six and a half minutes remaining, and both the guys are leaving everything that they have out there on the field tonight.
0: Timeout on the field. The Panthers call a timeout prior to the snap. Coach Dorsey wants to make an adjustment. We'll do the same. We'll step aside and hear from Sullivan Ford. We're tied at 31.
2: Why go anywhere else? SullivanFord.com.
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0: Last year, the game went to overtime. Right now we're tied with 627, but the Panthers cannot find the recipe to stop.

0: Madison Central. Panthers had a pretty good drive going earlier, but we stalled out. Madison Central held us on a fourth down attempt. So it's first and 10, Madison Central, now in the Brookhaven side of the field on the 42-yard line. And this quarterback is showing out. Tripp Smith is hard to handle. He's very fast and big, and he just knows what to do. First and 10 for the Jaguars. A draw, handoff, goes off left tackle, picks up about 4 yards. And Madison Central just seems to be satisfied to just grind it out with us now.
1: 14 lost his hat, Mark. He's going to have to step out. That's Landon Hardy, the sophomore, playing a good ball game at linebacker.
0: Second down and 5. Madison Central so far has picked up 5 yards on every carry. And so they've got to, Panthers have got to find a way to stop them because they're about to be in field goal range. And they can kick a 45-yarder all day long.
1: All day long. Second down. Here they come.
0: Smith, with players moving around, takes a snap in the gun. Hands
1: man
0: it off.
1: In the flat.
0: And it's
1: going to
0: be up the middle, and he's going to pick up the first down. And Moore takes the ball down to the 25-yard line. And, boy, they're just pounding it up our middle. Panthers, throughout the years, have just really been sound and up middle on defense. But tonight, we're getting our lunch handed to us. Let's take a timeout and hear from Sullivan Ford as a hydration break. We'll be back after this timeout. We're tied at 31.
1: Sullivan Ford.
2: Sullivan Ford.
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0: Madison Central has the ball first and 10 on the Brookhaven 26-yard line. And it's going to be, so who wants it the most right now, Rob, because the Panthers have played really good up to this in the first half. The second half has been on Madison Central. So who wants it the most? We're about to find out. A very physical ball game in the second half. Tripp Smith will take the snap. One guy to his right is the running back. Receivers are moving around. He's going to hand it off, a run around the left end, and he's going to go in untouched around the left end.
1: Well,
0: it'll be a 25-yard run.
1: Flag on the play, looks like, Mark. this is the first time we've really seen them break away a run right up the middle, and he does it right off that left side for the Jaguar touchdown. Well, got a flag on the play again, a little unsportsmanlike contact down there about the 20-yard line.
0: So Madison Central scores and takes the lead for the unsportsmanlike conduct against Madison Central. Touchdown is good, though.
1: Extra points. Touchdown. Madison piling on just a little bit now, Mark. They got the big mo. They're a good, athletic bunch of people, and they are big. Brookhaven, I believe, is a little bit tired. In this fourth period of play, on their heels just a little bit on defense as they just drove that ball down that time. Not a big play, but just a sustained drive, and it paid off with a touchdown.
0: So Madison Central on to add one more point to the scoreboard. They currently lead 37-31. Panthers are down a touchdown. Kick is up, and extra points are on the board.
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0: Well, we still got time to get back in this ball game. We'll take a time out here from Sullivan Ford, and we'll see what the last 5.5 minutes is going to be.
1: Thanks a lot, Lavelle, August, and all the guys out at Sullivan Ford. Why go anywhere else?
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1: Unsportsmanlike conduct penalty is assessed on the kickoff, so Madison Central will be kicking off from their own 25-yard line instead of the 40. Panthers sure need a good return here. We're down by a touchdown and an extra point.
2: Well, Brookhaven's been a big play team all night long, so we only need a couple of big plays, and a run back for a touchdown won't hurt my feelings one bit.
1: Good kick, and it's going to go down to the 5-yard line.
2: He
1: knocked the stew out of that ball. Running the ball down the sideline, down the numbers at the 40, at the 50, at the 40, and he's going to be pushed out of bounds at the 30. No, he's still on his feet, and now goes down at the 30-yard line. Still
2: 28, 27.
1: I don't know who's running the ball, but wow, what run was that? I thought he was going to break it for a moment, but Brookhaven has an excellent kickoff return to the 26-yard line.
2: Well, that's the big play we were hoping for, Mark.
1: Yes.
2: Nicely done as he goes down that sideline. I think it shocked them that he was loose about the 50-yard line. The punt, the kickoff guy and one of their little defensive backs had to come all the way across the field, engage him about the 35, but he kept going.
1: Well, he kicked
2: all
1: the ball
2: the way down
1: so far that they had to had a 10-yard run before they could even get down there. But once
2: Out-kicked his coverage.
1: And once he got downfield, it was hard to stop him. So now Brookhaven's got a golden opportunity, first and 10 on the Madison Central 27-yard line. 5 minutes remaining. We're trailed by a touchdown. Jet sweep fake, and Allen's going to keep the ball himself. Goes up the middle.
2: Hey, he's got some running room.
1: He's at the 20, at the 10, he's at the 5. Touchdown, Brookhaven.
2: I don't see a flag on the play. The white hat says it's a touchdown. Brookhaven is back. Big play as Jaden Allen takes it to the left and just negotiates his way from the 20-yard line down to the 10, going left and right around would-be tacklers.
1: Barry Sanders, he came to a complete stop, took a step back. And then took off again.
2: Man.
1: Very much like Barry Sanders. And, boy, he faked off three or four guys. And Jaden said, I'm tired of being behind. He took it on his own shoulders and carried it in for a touchdown. Panthers are a PAT from tying it up. Kick is up. And extra points are on the board.
2: Woo! Extra points on the board. If you want some extra points, listen to this. It's jumpstarttestprep.com for your ACT.
1: We'll take a timeout. Sullivan Forge is the place to go. We'll be back after this message from Joe Coates. We are all tied up.
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1: Well, we have watched a ball game tonight. The Panthers got off to a big lead. Then Madison Central tied it up and actually took the lead. Now Brookhaven had a great kickoff return to the 26-yard line, and Jaden Allen single-handedly went down the middle of the field, cut it to the left side, and scored. And we're all tied up 38-38 with 5 minutes remaining in the ball game.
2: Here's the kick.
1: Isles kicks a high sky kick. It's going to bounce on the 20-yard line. Madison takes the ball. Runner goes down the numbers, and Brookhaven finally brings it down on the 40-yard line. Both teams are tired. You can just tell they have given it all they had. So MC with a ball, first and 10 on their own 40. Boy, I would order a break right now. I'd like to see a fumble, a pick six, anything to get us a mo back. Panthers definitely need to hold and not let Madison Central drive like they did the last few series. They've just been pounding it down our throat. Panther defense got a little break on that score by

0: the most.
1: First down play is a handoff off the right tackle, and Madison Central.
0: There's a wide open. We're coming down.
1: Second down. And 12, a loss of 2 yards on the second down. First down play is Brookhaven Holes.
2: Our unpaid intern's mic is not working properly.
1: Second down and 12 for Madison Central. First play was a hard run up the middle. Second play was a sweep around the right side. Brookhaven was able to push back and prevent big yards. And now big number 74 comes on the field. I think that's Rod Henderson. Madison Central quarterback. Back to pass. He's in trouble. And a sack! Great sack by Brookhaven's Darren Fields. Nowhere and sacks the quarterback for a 15-yard loss. Where did he come from? I don't know, but he came like he was shot out of cannon.
2: May I suggest that they will not be doing a replay on the monster board in the end zone on that one.
1: Third down and 24 yards. Boy, did Brookhaven need that play. Let's see if we can hold it on a third and 24 and get the ball back. Tripp Smith will take the snap in the gun. Looks to his left. In pressure. Set up a screen play.
2: He's
1: done! Brookhaven gets the ball.
2: He's going all the way.
1: It's a 10. Pick six, Brookhaven.
2: Huge play. A tip drill as that ball goes in the air after the would-be receiver. He brings it down. Runs it down the sideline for a touchdown for the Panthers.
1: They were trying to run a screen, and he just slipped in there. I could not get his number, but he just pulled it out of nowhere and scored.
2: No flag on the play, is it, Mark?
1: No flag. Unless...
2: some kind of delay over there.
1: I saw, yeah, it's a touchdown.
2: Touchdown
1: what a
2: stands.
1: Pick six by the Panthers. I love to know who did that. I just got, could not catch the number because there was so many people around him. A sideline warning against Brookhaven, I guess. So now the Panthers have a 44-38 lead. Wow. So Isaac Isle on the field for the extra point. And these all these points are huge because this game is back and forth. Madison Central late getting a defender in.
2: Here we go, guys. Just under 3 minutes to go in the Sullivan Ford.
1: Snap
2: fourth
1: to Allen. Well, now it's there. Kick is up, and extra points are on the board.
2: Extra points on the board. 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Thanks a lot, Shea Walker and the team.
1: We'll take a timeout and hear from Sullivan Ford. We need to charge him more for this. We'll be back after this timeout. Joe Coates.
2: Why go anywhere else, Joe Coates?
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1: Welcome back. We're still trying to find out who scored the touchdown for Brookhaven, and whoever it was, he did a great job because not only did he grab the ball from a lot of Madison guys blocking, he went straight to the end zone and scored. Kickoff down to the 5-yard line. Madison setting up their return. Panthers
2: fumble. Fumble.
1: Panthers may have it. It's a fumble on the kickoff return. Panthers have the ball carried down at the 22-yard line.
2: Wait a minute.
1: No signal from the referees yet. Brookhaven says they have the ball, and the referee has still not indicated. Nope, Madison Central's got it.
2: Well, the ball popped out about the 22-yard line. We thought a white jersey fell on it, but looks like Madison Central's going to have the ball for a first down on their own 22-yard line. They trail Brookhaven 45-38.
1: Well, we're talking about how winded the Brookhaven defense was, but that time.

0: on the prior play, they looked like they were just warming up. What a great defensive stop on the pick six. First and 10 for Madison Central. They're going to try to answer as they have the ball on their own 23-yard line.
1: Well, they got the tools, Mark. 2:46 is a long time with this offense.
0: No doubt. Tripp Smith will take the snap. Fakes the handoff. Looks across the middle. He's got a man open, and
1: incomplete.
0: He drops the ball.
1: Right at the 30-yard line, a rare miss by Smith. He was a little bit behind.
2: Oh, guys, it's amazing down here on the sidelines. I just made the comment that it wants it the most. And with 2 minutes and 43 seconds remaining in the fourth quarter, with the Panthers on top by seven, it appears as though the Panthers want it the most.
0: Second down and 10 for Madison Central. Looking over to the sidelines as they have 14 seconds on the play clock, 2:43 on the game clock. Panthers up by a touchdown. Smith looks to pass, throws, got a man open, catches the ball on the 30-yard line, and is pushed out of bounds. And does not pick up the first down, but does pick up about 7 yards.
1: And stop the clock.
0: Third down and three. It stops the clock with 2:37.
1: We got to drop him out there and let that clock keep going.
0: Both teams, I think, have all their timeouts. At least that's what the scoreboard says. Third down and three for Madison Central. Ball's on the 30. They got across the 33 to get the first down. Man in motion. Smith takes the snap. Fakes the handoff. No, gets the handoff
1: off the middle.
0: Draw up the middle. Picks up the first down. Slides down the side. Picks up another 3 yards. It'll be first and 10 Madison Central as they'll move the chains and take the ball to the 38-yard line with a new set of downs.
1: Out past the 35 to the 37. Two wide outs to the right, one to the left.
0: Quarterback Smith back to pass.
1: Out
0: throws.
1: The flat.
0: Got a man. He dropped the ball. And I thought for a minute that was a lateral, but it was forward, and he slipped out of the hands of the receiver. It may have been a loss if he had caught it because the Brookhaven defender was right on him as he caught the ball in the backfield. It does stop the clock with 2:20 remaining in the contest. Madison Central trails by a touchdown, and Brookhaven on defense as they face a second down and 10.
1: From
0: Smith
1: the 37.
0: Fakes the handoff. Now he hands the ball off on a delay handoff. Grabbing the Volcares numbers nine, Darren Fields does pick up the first down. He moves the chains. Now Madison Central has the ball on the 47-yard line with a new set of downs. 2 minutes remaining in the contest.
1: A lot of time left as Madison Central lines up on their own 47-yard line. Three wide outs to the right, Mark. Watch them over there.
0: Quarterback takes a snap, going to look to his right. Now looks down the middle. He's going to scramble, rolls out to his right, sees a hole, goes down the middle of the field, brought down after he picks up another first down.
1: Nice tackle by Hampton Smith as he has to come across the field to catch this big rascal. Drops him with a nice tackle on the Brookhaven 43-yard line.
0: 1:35 remaining in the ball game. Madison Central with a new set of downs on the Brookhaven 42-yard line. Pass caught at the 40, running back, meaning receiver goes down to 30, pushed out of bounds at the 25-yard line. Another first down by Madison Central. Clock stops at 1:24 to move the chains. And Madison Central is within 26 yards of scoring to tie this ball game.
1: It's a Brandon Shamataro Jaguar State Farm first down.
0: Madison Central with the ball, moving it down the sidelines. As they take the snap, looks down the pass.
1: Big pressure.
0: He's in pressure.
1: He's scrambling.
0: And he's scrambling.
1: He's looking.
0: He's going to just throw it away. And I don't know if that's grounding or not, but
1: he was in the box. He should be.
0: He just threw it away as the Panthers were just pushing the line back and back and back. So the pass is incomplete. 1:05 remaining in the contest as the clock stops on the incompleted pass.
1: Mark, great coverage by the Panthers. Deep and big pressure from the wide bodies up front. That's what you're looking for with a big quarterback like that. You've got to put the pressure on him.
0: 1:05 remaining in the ball game. Panthers lead 45-38. A touchdown lead by Brookhaven currently. Madison Central on the Brookhaven 26-yard line. Smith takes a snap, goes straight back to pass, looks, throws, has a man.
1: Got a man on the 20.
0: At the 10 and brought down at the 9-yard line. Another Madison Central first down. They'll mark him down on the 11.
1: Got a Madison Central's hat came off. Looked like he picked up a cramp. Mark, he's still down.
0: Wow, this game could be heading to overtime. It would be interesting to see what Madison Central does if they score. We have a timeout on the field. We'll step aside and hear from Joe Coates. Panthers lead 45-38, but Madison is threatening.
1: Knocking on the door.
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0: Just tuned in, you missed a heck of a ball game because we got less than a minute remaining.
1: Where have you been if you're just tuning in?
0: I don't know what you've been doing, but the Panthers right now lead by 7 points. Madison Central took the ball on the 22-yard line on the kickoff and have taken it to the 11-yard line, and they have less than a minute remaining, but only 11 yards to score. Brookhaven can hold, we win the ball game. If Madison Central scores, going to be interesting to see what they do, a PAT or go for two.
1: Sullivan Ford, fourth quarter sponsors for low these many years.
0: I'm for hold and don't even let them score, and they won't have to worry about it.
1: That's right. Don't worry about it.
0: Tripp Smith in the quarterback. He's been done a great job tonight. He's on the left hash taking the snap, hands the ball off, running back gets the ball, and he is going to be tackled for a 4-yard loss.
1: And the clock's going to keep rolling.
0: Unless Madison Central calls a timeout, it was a delay handoff, and Brookhaven defense just kept coming back and pushed him down for a loss. It'll be second and goal from the 13, and the play game clock down to 38 seconds.
1: Actually, they can score a first down about the 2.
0: They can pick up a first down. That is correct. My bad.
1: Pass
0: throws
1: in the
0: end zone and nearly picked off. Deflected by Hampton Smith. Nearly had it for a pickoff, but he did tip the ball away.
1: Whew.
0: As he dropped back in coverage. It stops the clock with 27 seconds left in the game, and Panthers lead again by 7 points. Madison Central's got to score a touchdown and convert to continue the ball game, but Brookhaven has got 2 downs to stop them. They can't pick up a first down without scoring.
1: Clock down to 27 seconds. Here's
0: Smith
1: the snap.
0: Takes a snap, drops back to pass. Luke's got all day to throw it. He's now being scrambling around his right, trying to go around the end. He's going to be tackled for a
1: Could not get out of bounds.
0: The referee says
1: clock runs. 13 seconds.
0: Down to 12 seconds. And
1: they called a timeout.
0: They call a timeout with 12 seconds left. Quarterback Tripp Smith had all day to throw the ball. Panthers just could not get to him. He sees an opening around the right side, runs down the sidelines. It'll be 4th and 4. From the 5-yard line, we'll take a timeout.
1: Whew.
0: And hear from Joe Coates. Back after this timeout.
1: Sullivan Ford, wander anywhere else.
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0: Well, here's a classic ball game. The Panthers are up by 7 points, 45-38. Madison Central has the ball on the 5-yard line, 4th and 4.
1: If they cross
0: the 1, they'll get a first down. If they cross the end zone, they obviously score and become within 1 point of the lead. Panthers hold here. It's the ball game. 4th down.
1: The
0: coach Dorsey wants to take a timeout. We're going to stay here in just a minute and recreate the ball game. When the situation, Rob, both teams are just gassed.
1: Yeah.
0: And the Panther defense has been chasing Tripp Smith around all night long. and the, but they've given and given. But right now, they scored on a pick six earlier to get the lead. Now Madison Central taking the ball down to the five-yard line. They've got 4 yards to get the first down, or...

0: they can score. And what do you run here if you're Madison Central? Do you put in Smith's hands and say, do what you want to do?
1: I think they're going to put in the heavy package and take him off tackle just to see if they can bow up and get 4 yards, because they can get a first down up there around the 1 and 2 yard line. And I think they're going to put it in here.
2: Fox News, I'm Roxanne Evans. Today marks the 25th anniversary of the 9/11 terror attacks. September 11th, 2001, 4 planes hijacked by terrorists crashed into the World Trade Center.
0: Filters, compare, come see Quicklane for your car needs. 4th down and 4 to go. The ball is on the 5-yard line. They can score. I mean, they can get a first down, but time is on our side. Only 12 seconds left in the ball game.
1: All bunched up in the middle of the field.
0: Panthers bringing.
1: Now they spread out.
0: Bring somebody in late. Now they spread it out. Man in motion. Quarterback Smith.
1: We're
0: now flag.
1: We're
0: a flag.
1: We're offsides.
0: I don't know who's offside.
1: We are.
0: No, legal procedure. 5-yard penalty is going to be against Madison Central.
1: Wow.
0: So Madison Central will have to back it up 5 yards.
1: 9 seconds on the clock, Mark. They lost about 3 seconds on that play.
0: I don't know if they put that back on or not. I'm not sure. It was 13 prior to the penalty, but it was a dead ball foul, so I'm assuming they get those 4 seconds back.
1: Nah, I don't think so.
0: I don't think it's going to matter because it's going to – I don't think they run 2 plays. So now instead of 4th and 5, it's 4th and 9.
1: 4th and 9, that may change.
0: I mean, 4th and 4, 4th and 9, excuse me.
1: 4th and 9 may change their play calling up a little bit. They've got to go.
0: Huge, huge – obviously the play of the game right here.
1: 2 wideouts to the left.
0: Madison Central. Smith back to pass.
1: Big pressure.
0: He's big.
1: We dropped him. We lost him.
0: He's back to the 30-yard line. He's at the – he had 4 Brookhaven players chasing him. He's at the 30-yard line. He's going to throw it in the end zone, and it's going to be caught. Oh, my gosh. He was – we had him back on the 40-yard line. He heaves it in the end zone, and a Madison player catches the ball in the end zone. Wow. How do you figure that? You got to give him credit. He could have gone down. He had 4 people chasing him. He just kept going further and further back. It looked like Roger Staubach. Man.
1: He scrambles all the way to the back to the 30-yard line.
0: 40.
1: 40-yard line and throws off his bad foot into the end zone. The ball was so low, it looked like he could have trapped it, but they give him the touchdown.
0: Well,
1: and,
0: they're
1: going
0: to go for 2. They're going to try to end it right here. Let's see what happens.
1: They're putting it in the big quarterback's hands.
0: Madison Central.
1: We had to call a timeout, I think.
0: Somebody calls a timeout, and I think it.
1: We couldn't get a man off the field. I believe it was us.
0: Well, it doesn't matter. It's going to be a non-time down because the game's over. 0 on the clock. So this play here decides who's going to win or who's not going to win. It's going to come down to a 2-point try. Madison says, we're at home. We can put it in the end zone on the 2-point try. Brookhaven's going to try to keep him out in the end zone. Boy, we had him, had the quarterback for a 40-yard loss.
1: He was just too nimble.
0: And he just could not be brought down. So here we go. 2-point try. Quarterback, nobody in the backfield but him. Man in motion. He's going to take it. Hands it off. A sweep around the right end. And Brookhaven.
1: Not going to make
0: the tackle.
1: It.
0: Brookhaven will win. Brookhaven wins. Brookhaven wins. What a ball game.
1: Wow. What pursuit by Hampton Smith. And the wide bodies up front just not giving up. Number 79 in on the tackle. Cordero McDaniel brings him down, and he's still laying down. It's just too much. Brookhaven overwhelmed physically and emotionally. Brookhaven wins over a very, I'm telling you, a very good football team from Madison Central.
3: Field with Coach Dorsey. And right now he's trying to summon.
0: Go. Keep him. Well, we're going to get Marty trying to get to Coach Dorsey. I tell you what. That was like a state championship there.
3: Now,
0: right?
3: As Brookhaven it off at Brookhaven. The 2-point conversion. Hey, what a feeling. Coach Dorsey is on clock. I don't know that I can track him down, but I'm doing my best.
0: We've got a player down from Brookhaven with a cramp. I tell you what, when they talk about hydration next week, I don't think they'll have to talk anybody into taking some.
1: They'll know what they're talking about.
0: Say now, I see Coach Dorsey. He was a great sport. He came over and congratulated all the Madison Central staff.
3: Yeah, I've got the coach right here. Coach, give me a word.
4: Oh, man.
5: Give me two words.
3: It's a fans all got their money's worth tonight, Coach.
4: Everybody did. I think about every type of mood, attitude, adversity, whatever you want to call it, you saw it all tonight. And I'm just proud of my guys, man. They just kept fighting all the way to the end, even fighting, man. That's how you play football right there.
3: It all came down to
4: who all came down to the end. So.
3: Coach, proud of you.
0: Well, Rob, wow. We've seen some doozies in our day. I'd put this up in the top five. The Panthers had a huge lead, then come back in the third quarter and just get smoked, but they didn't give up. They scored two touchdowns in the fourth quarter to take the lead. Madison Central gets the ball on the 22-yard line, drives it down, and scores on a crazy play as the quarterback's on the 40-yard line, scrambling, throws a Hail Mary up. They catch it in the end zone. And then what do you do when you're home? You always say at your home you go for two. On the road you kick. Well, they went for two. A sweep around
5: wasn't
0: left end.
5: Wasn't even close.
0: And they've been running that play all night.
5: All night long.
0: And picking 10 yards, 5 yards, whatever. And the Panther defense just converts on that ball carrier. And I'm worn out. I'm glad I don't have to drive back. What a ball game. We'll take a timeout out here from Joe Coates. Get our breath back, and we'll wrap this thing up from Madison Central. Panthers win 45-44.
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0: Well, Robbie, I got a question for you.
5: Yes.
0: How do you handle adversity? How did the Panthers handle getting the major league and then going down a touchdown and just didn't give up?
5: Well, you know, we had two different halves. We had a first half that was big play after big play on both sides of the ball. Brookhaven doing a great job taking that lead into the dressing room. Third quarter, Madison Central team, fantastic athletes, well coached. They really dominated the third period and most of the fourth quarter, to be honest with you. But here's what happened. Every play, Brookhaven was in the play. They were never out of the play, but, man, that quarterback from Madison Central put the pressure on us all night.
0: If they say, let's play it one more time, I'll say, no, we're
5: no,
0: good.
5: Unless
0: we're
5: he's
0: good.
5: Got an all-expense-paid trip out of state.
0: Well, I'm going to give you the ceasefire recap. I'm just going to give you the fourth quarter, because what a fourth quarter. Madison Central converts on a fourth and two and then takes the ball in on a one-yard run. So they tie the ball game up with 10 minutes left in the game, 31-31. Then the Madison Central gets a huge first down and a 25-yard run up the middle, makes it 37-31 with 5.5 minutes remaining in the game. Madison Central's up a touchdown. Then Brookhaven gets the ball on a run by Allen on a 26-yard touchdown run. He took the ball and just said, I will not be denied, scored on a run with 5 minutes remaining in the game. Then probably a play that we just had to have, a pick six, as Madison Central was setting up a screen play that they have run all night long and done very well with it. We get the pick six, go up 45-38. Madison Central gets about the kickoff on the 22-yard line with less than 2 minutes in the game. They drive down to the 5-yard line, have a legal procedure penalty, then they get the ball and score on a Hail Mary pass from the 40-yard line as
5: brilliant
0: the quarterback scrambling. Great play. And then they decide to go for two, and Brookhaven holds and wins 45-44. That's your C Spire fourth quarter highlights. We'll be back after this message from C Spire Wireless.
5: Panthers win. Panthers win.
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0: Here we go. Coach Dorsey told me, I know I had a team. I knew I had a team after the Madison Central game. I knew I could play with the big boys. What is he going to say after tonight, Rob? I can't wait to ask him, because this team here showed that they did not give up, and they could have easily gone to the house and said, well, we played good at Madison Central and gave it all we had.
5: The pressure was on.
0: And
5: the pressure was on.
0: So next week, it doesn't get any easier, as the Panthers will host Macomb at King Field. We stumped their toe last year at Macomb. Let's get it back. And I need a big crowd, a huge crowd at Brookhaven to cheer the Panthers on against Macomb. We thank you for listening. It's been a great game. And the Panthers win 45-44. We've got scores from throughout Lincoln County that's coming on right after this break. We're here from Sullivan Ford, and we'll turn it over to Shannon E. Aker and the Stan King GM Superstore postgame. Thank you for listening. Good night. God bless, and go Panthers.
5: Panthers win!
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9: All right. We are excited to be back with you in the postgame show. What a game. Really two games tonight. You heard a first half that Brookhaven got up big 31-10. As we took the break, I talked to Coach Dorsey, and all was well. And, man, Mark said it. Third quarter was a whole different ballgame for the Panthers. They got waylaid 28 unanswered points by Madison Central. Good football team, obviously 7A school. But Brookhaven, Coach Dorsey talked about it at halftime and talked about it at the end of the game. Adversity came again, and Brookhaven answered the bell with some great defense. And who wanted it more, Marty said, and that's exactly what happened tonight. The Panthers come out with a one-point win on the road at Madison Central. 2 years in a row, we've beaten Madison Central, and I'll take that. And if anything happens like last year, we'll be back in the state championship game. I'll take that. But we've got some folks calling in tonight. Hopefully we've had the run in the clock the last 2 weeks, but tonight, obviously, we're here. We've gone past 10 o'clock after being through about 8:30 last week. So appreciate Payton being back at the station, hooking up our callers, and we're going to go to our C Spire wireless phone calls, and let's see who our first caller is. I think it might be Shannon Miller from Brookhaven Academy.
10: That's right. Here she is.
11: Hey, Shannon
9: here. You guys are just a few miles away. Tell us about your game tonight.
11: Oh, my gosh, what a fun game. The Cougars traveled to Madison St. Joe. We got a huge 65-20 win. We are 4-0 on the season and 1-0 in district play.
9: Man, that is great. Hey, Shannon, who stood out tonight? Who looked good for you guys?
11: I mean, when you win 65-20, I think they all look great to me.
9: Yeah.
11: But we did have some hurt players. We missed Chase Garrett. We missed Colin Holmes. We missed our kicker, Jacob Jones. But I will tell you, we had several seniors stand out. We had Will Newell, our quarterback, did a great job. Mr. Flowers did a great job. We had several, I don't know, a lot of people make the plays tonight. Seth Newman has interceptions. We have about 6 or 7 scores based on their turnovers. So it was a really fun game. First quarter, they set first, and then we scored, and then it was just rolling after that. 28-14 after the first quarter. At the half, it was 59-17, and then a running clock starts the third quarter, and we got to play some fresh people and some guys that had got some snaps in this year. Third quarter, 59-20, and then that ended the game with 65-20.
9: That's great. And that's a great win. Takes you guys to 4-0, and boy, we

0: did hate hearing about some of those guys getting hurt. I was talking to Colin at church on Sunday, and that was a big blow. He's a good athlete. Nobody hated it more than him, but unfortunately, that's part of it. Shannon, you guys got a lot going on at Brookhaven Academy. I know fall's off to a good start, and you guys are off to a good start at school as well, aren't you?
1: Needed bye week next week, and then they host MRA at home. You know, our first home opener got moved to Colin, and then we played 3 road games. So we have not played on our home turf field, or not turf, but our home field in Brookhaven Academy this season. So I know the Cougars are anxious to get to have some snaps at home.
0: Well, we're looking forward to that. You be careful coming home with those boys. I think you got a crew of young men with you, right?
1: Yes, we've got 6 of them. Y'all say go Cougars!
0: And somebody had a birthday, right? Y'all celebrated some birthday today?
1: We went home, and it was a thriller. So congrats to you guys.
0: All right. Thank you, Shannon. Appreciate the call. Good job.
1: Okay. Bye.
0: All right. That's Shannon Miller from Brookhaven Academy. They get the big win. I guess they were about 4 miles as the crow flies away from where Brookhaven High School was playing tonight at Madison St. Joe. So that was a great win for them. And appreciate Ryan Ross. He does a great job out there. He's the kind of coach that when you have injuries like that, he can make the adjustments and fill some holes and guys stepping up. He's built that program up. They got a lot of players this year as well. So that has also helped. We got North Forest at Lordstown tonight. Weston is at Franklin County. West Lincoln is on the road tonight, a long way away over in Centerville. VA had that win, and Bogachit is at St. Andrews. Enterprise got beat tonight. I got that score a little bit earlier. Appreciate Hayden being with us tonight. He's done a good job with us on the board. Let's take a break here and hear from Stan King GM Superstore. Just got home to Brookhaven in my Stan King GM Superstore truck with my grandsons, Asher and Archie. They got to listen to Mark and Rob, and that was really interesting, always interesting. 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
0: All right. Welcome back to the Stan King Gym Store post-game show. Glad to have you with us tonight. Panthers win. Brookhaven Academy Cougars got a win tonight. Enterprise goes down. Want to give a quick shout-out to my buddy JT Penley, who I believe had a microphone going tonight, too. JT, hello to you, buddy, my favorite Panther, who was listening tonight. I know his Bulldogs play tomorrow night in Minnesota. I think the Bulldogs are going to beat them. We'll see how that goes. But football's football. Boy, how about LSU and Ole Miss last week? They'll be meeting in a couple of weeks in Oxford. That one might be interesting. Hey, let's go back to the phones. Peyton, who you got lined up with us now?
3: I got Terry from Lloydstar. Terry, go on.
0: Terry Britt. Hey, brother, appreciate the call tonight. You guys had one at North Forest, I believe.
4: Yeah, we got a home game tonight. Don't have many. We only got one left for the regular season, late in the season against Weston. But tonight the Hornets played not one of the better games. If I'd have told you we had 3 turnovers in the first quarter, first 8 minutes of the first quarter, you just had a slaughter.
0: Yeah.
4: The makings of a slaughter. We only gave up 7 points, scored on late in the second quarter, and made a 2-point conversion, went up 8-7 on North Forest. Second half, we went up 14-7. They came right back and made it 15-14. We went up 20-15, and they came right back on the kickoff and scored and went up 21-20.
0: Wow.
4: In the fourth quarter, we controlled the ball, and we controlled their offense, who would have big plays again. But we scored late, a Fort Berry run and a 2-point run, 28-21. That was the fourth quarter, and that was the final score. Lordstown 28, North Forest 21.
0: Man, that's a great win for you guys. I'm so glad Fortenberry's having a great year. He had that early injury last year that was heartbreaking,
4: but
0: sounds like Terry, he's bounced back having a great season.
4: Yeah, he's got good speed, and it's good to see him back out there for his senior year. You hate to see a kid go down and not get to play. And you're right, he would have helped our offense so much last year, but he went down that first game up at Perry Central. But it wasn't, like I said, wasn't one of our better games. At the same time, our defense rose to the occasion, especially in the second half. And the points they scored were have won against our offense, against our defense.
0: Well, that's a good win for you guys. I enjoyed it. I got to listen to y'all last week, you and Greg, a little bit after our game got over so early, and you had a big win last week, so that's two in a row for you guys, right?
4: We go to Boca Chica next Friday night for the Possum Bowl.
0: Ooh, that's good. And that's at Boca Chica.
4: At Boca Chica, yes. It's their turn.
0: Watch Perry Brown over there, Terry. If you get there, watch Perry Brown. He might turn the lights out if y'all beat him, so be careful.
4: Okay. We all can fiddle around the dark, and that's what we got phones for.
0: All right, brother. I appreciate you as always. Good talking to you, Terry.
4: Good talking to you.
0: Appreciate Terry Britt on our sister station, 92.9. He does the Lord Star games, and they'll be having a big one next week. So you Lincoln County folks, be sure to listen to that one. It'll be a good one with the Possum Bowl coming up at Boca Chica. Hopefully we'll hear about their game tonight. I talked to Coach Sarton today. They had a game, a big game tonight as well. Hey, let's go back to the station. Hear another word from Stan King, GM Superstore. We'll continue the post-game show right after this.
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0: 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Some deals are being made on the 2026 models, so those guys will fix you up. 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They'd love to talk to you if you're in the market for a new vehicle. We made a purchase a couple weeks ago of a new GMC Acadia. Man, it drives itself, literally. You know it. I sat in the back seat the other night. Pretty nice. Hey, let's go back to the phones and see if we've got another caller. Peyton, you got any more on the hook for us?
3: Yes, sir. You got Coach Sarton on the line.
0: Coach Sarton from Boca Chica, a legendary coach out there and now the principal. You guys had a big game tonight, Coach. Tell us about it.
5: Yeah, we were able to pull out a win tonight over St. Andrews, 28-17. It was a tight ball game there early on. In fact, we were down 17-6 early in the third quarter there. And Got a couple big runs by Jaden Poole in the second half and one by Paxton Waldrop to get us in the end zone. And then also had a couple big interceptions by Jalen Powell and another one by Jaden Hall there. The defense played really well there toward the end and were able to shut them down. And offense came through with a couple big plays, able to get a big win for us.
0: That's a good win, Coach. Sounds like you guys had some guys stepped up, played well. How are you guys health-wise? Are we pretty healthy?
5: Yeah, pretty healthy. We have one kid, Stone Wallace, that was out tonight. Hopefully he'll be back next week. Everything seemed to be everybody seemed to come through tonight healthy. So far, so good on that.
0: Well, next week's a big week at home. You guys had the Possum Bowl, I believe. Is that correct?
5: Yes, we're hosting Lloyd Starr next week. That's always a big rival game. Hopefully we'll be able to take that one next week against them. Always a good, exciting game when we do play each other.
0: Man, I appreciate the time tonight. I know you're probably ready to get to the house. It's a little bit late, but we appreciate you guys and look forward to hearing about your game next week. Should be a good one.
5: Yes, sir. Should be. Thank you.
0: Thanks, Coach. Appreciate it, man. Bye-bye. Coach Sarton, who did a great job at Boca Chica when he was a coach, probably the most successful coach in their history, won a lot of football games, sent some guys to play college football along the way, and just a class guy. If you know him at all, you know what I'm talking about. I know Enterprise tonight played Cathedral. They lost that game. That was at home, and we may or may not be able to get Spencer on the phone tonight. I don't know, Peyton. We can try. Let's get another break in from Stan King GM Superstore. And we'll be back to kind of wrap this thing up right after this. 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
1: Hey, welcome back. Appreciate Peyton tonight doing a great job for us. Just to recap, North Forest was at Lloydstar. Lloydstar won that one tonight. Haven't got a Weston Franklin County score, but I did want to mention my buddy Wesley Loy, who came in for the quarterback for Weston, who had broke his hand the week before. He came in last week and on the second play of the game, took a shot in the knee and really did some serious damage. Stayed in the game, threw for almost 300 yards and three touchdowns, and pushed Weston past North Pike. Big game for them last week and a big win, but want to give my shout-outs. I'm getting my message from my buddy Tommy Clofton, old coach at Brookhaven High School and former coach at Weston, now the principal at Weston. Weston 15-14 tonight, so they get the win over Franklin County. And Franklin County's got a good football team, got a lot of good athletes, well-coached. That's a great win for those guys. And adversity has struck over there, but I'm going to tell you, you got to love Coach Jeremy Loy. He's a class guy. He'll have those guys playing football. I was talking to some folks today about Jeremy and just that coaching connection. I love the fact that our coach at Brookhaven High, who coached with Tommy Clopton at Brookhaven and Jeremy Loy years ago, Coach Dorsey reached out to Coach Loy, talked to him for about an hour on the phone this week and talked to his son, checked on him. Those guys, I love that fraternity they have and the way they can keep up with each other and encourage each other. But Weston gets the victory tonight at Franklin County. We got a report that BA had a big win tonight at Madison St. Joe. Bogachita won St. Andrews. Cathedral beat Enterprise. Peyton, I don't know if you have a chance. Do you have anybody on the line else?
2: I've been trying to get Spencer on the line, but it's going right to voicemail. But it sounds like you had
1: Spencer
2: kind of a little bit of update from
1: watching
2: him.
1: Some clothes by now. So let me get one more break from Stan King Jupiter Superstore in, and I'll come back and we'll wrap this baby up. Appreciate you being with us tonight. What a game tonight for Brookhaven with them winning at Madison Central tonight on the last play of the game. Right back with more after this from Stan King.
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1: All right, welcome back. Boy, what a night tonight for the Panthers. They go to 3-0, a trip up the road. Two out of the first three games have been on the road. We'll be home next week against a real good Macomb team. Cliff Furr texted me earlier, and they're loaded. They got a quarterback who's throwing it all over the place. Always have a good coaching staff there, and they're doing a great job with those guys and having a lot of success. They'll be at King Field, so come out and see us next week. We'll come on the air if you can't make it at 6 o'clock. Kickoff at 7, and of course we'll have our great halftime interview, and I think Katie Nations is going to join us next week to talk about some things happening at the Chamber, and we'll always have our good buddy on D, Jeff Richardson, who will talk about things at KDMC in the post-game show, of course brought to you by Stan King GM Superstore. Great games tonight around the county, a lot of victories. Lloydstar wins tonight, Brookhaven Academy wins tonight, Bogachita wins tonight, Weston wins tonight. Enterprise goes down, and we weren't able to get a score from West Lincoln, but just some great high school football. Appreciate everybody sticking with us tonight and getting the phone calls made on our C-Spire Wireless hotline on the post-game show. What a game for Brookhaven. They come up 31-10 at halftime, and then 28 unanswered points by Madison Central. The game is tied, then Madison Central goes ahead, and Brookhaven goes ahead late in the game, and then it came down to one play. Madison Central scored a touchdown with seconds to go. They decided to go for two, and Brookhaven stops them on the play they'd been running all night long, having success on. Brookhaven snuffed it out and stopped them for a great ending of the game. So a great game for Madison Central tonight, and they are a good football team. And we thought they were. We gave them a lot of help in the first half, I'll tell you that. And I will say the refereeing tonight, I saw some things that weren't called. I don't know what the final tally was on penalties, but Brookhaven had way more penalties called on them than Madison Central did, and a couple of them were blatantly obvious. And I don't understand. Mark Lewis will have to tell me there was a missed field goal, and instead of placing the ball where the field goal was missed, it went to the 20. I guess that's a high school rule, which I was not aware of. So weird stuff tonight. Brookhaven doesn't get the win. That's all that matters. And it looks like we came out of that pretty healthy. I know our guys were tired and probably pretty dehydrated, but they'll get rested up and fluid for the next few days. They'll be ready to go next week. So hope you'll be with us. On behalf of Peyton, back at the station, Peyton Phillips, you can see him during the day at Phillips Bark, and you can see him sometimes at the Little Theater. He's all over town. Appreciate him doing a great job with us tonight on the board for Mark Lewis and Rob Fisher. And tonight, for my buddy Marty Stevens, who took the mic for me when I picked up the grandsons and heading out of town with them in the morning, appreciate you listening tonight. On behalf of those guys, good night and God bless America.
3: 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We're minutes away from the Mississippi Farm Bureau High School Scoreboard Show. 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

0: West Marion 27, Lumberton 14. And Macomb, that's another team that's going to be a contender in 4A this year, 25-6 over Provine. You mentioned that Lloyd Starwin, 28-21 over North Forest. Mm-hmm. Caledonia, 31-20 over Lamar.
1: I got D'Iberville, 52-13 over Seminary. Big win for D'Iberville because that's a Seminary team that's been playing really good football this year. And D'Iberville, another team on the coast, Keith, that we got to keep our eye on because they're dominating right now. And then St. Martin, 45-14 over Stone.
0: Long Beach, I believe, has two consecutive wins. They beat Bay High tonight. Bay High's on a kind of long losing streak, 30-10. So the Bearcats get another win. Poplarville, 49-32 over Hancock. Let's see, Northeast Jones beat Newton County 28-23. Terry, 41. North Pike, 14. So Terry Bulldogs playing some pretty good ball. They lost that game a couple of weeks last week, let it slip away, but they're playing pretty good. I see it's still tied on with Picayune and Biloxi, so I'm trying to get a final on that one. You mentioned Northwest Rankin beating Wayne County tonight 31-6.
1: Picayune needs to get the win tonight. I mean, that's another team. We were talking about Ocean Springs getting redemption. West Point failing to get redemption tonight, but West Point will be fine. Picayune's another team, I mean, that's had not one but two blowout losses, getting shut out by Gulfport and then Jackson Academy going down there and just obliterating them. And those were both home losses too, Keith. I mean, Picayune's got to bounce back from that.
0: Yeah, so before we get into the region play, and Stringer tonight got the win tonight over Park Place Christian. That was 40-8. So that was a MHSA and MAIS
1: crossover
0: battle. Mm-hmm. I'm trying to see if I have any. I'm going to look for some scores from North Mississippi that are trying to come in.
1: I had Oxford 38-15 over New Hope last I see. That's according to Max Preps and our score stream here at supertalk.fm. I didn't get the final on the Forest Perry Central. You might have said it, but I didn't get the final on that one, Keith. Mm-hmm. We're still working. You know, some of these games, we had some rain tonight, too. We had some delays. So we're working to get some of the scores. And I know Jacob is working to get Hunter Dawkins on the line, too, because he'll be giving us a good coast update. Riley was up big over Taylorsville, if this is correct. It was 50-0, but I don't believe that that's right. But we'll make sure that we're getting all these scores accurately to you. But you want to go over the MAIS one more time for us?
2: Yeah, the only update I have right now is Christ Covenant 37, Prentice Christian 6, Riverfield 16, St. Aloysius 6, Tupelo Christian 43, Harding nothing. Recapping a couple of big games tonight, Jackson Prep beats Tri-County

0: 42 to 12, MRA 31, Collierville 21, Park Lane winds 42 to 24, and setting and Pillow Academy winds 36 to 14, Starkville Academy 41 to 6 over Winston. And as I said, the second game's a pretty good showdown next week. You got Hartfield taking on JA, MRA and Prep playing.
1: And a programming note there, Will East will be hosting the scoreboard show next week. Me and Caleb Hamill will be on the broadcast for Hartfield and JA. So if you're in the Jackson area or you want to go to C Spire Super Talk TV and tune in, you'll be able to hear us live. We'll be covering the Hartfield and JA game. So y'all will have a different voice and a different face on the show next Friday. But before that, though, we'll be on the Hartfield game, and then you'll get me after the game on the show.
0: And a lot of teams had an open date tonight.
1: Yeah. But they're getting bye weeks out of the way early.
0: Next week, MAIS is going to be
1: bludgeoning.
0: Yes.
1: It is going
0: to be a better term.
1: Showdown.
0: Yep.
1: Showdown
0: here,
1: Central.
0: From here to the end of the season.
1: Just got a text. Shout out to my buddy Justin Bowler out of Purvis. Purvis fell to Sumrall in a dogfight, 22-21. Oof. Brutal way to lose.
0: Yep.
1: Brutal way to lose. Still thinking about Madison Central, though, getting beat on a pick six. I mean, that's tough.
0: Yep.
1: That's tough. But you're right. I mean, we are about to start transitioning into some of these more brutal matchups.
0: I think your MAIS, MHSA matchups are over.
1: They'll
0: probably finalized tonight.
1: Yeah.
0: Now it's all district play.
1: Now getting into district play and getting to see what teams are
2: made
1: of.
2: What Hartfield goes to Tupelo in the middle of the season.
0: Yeah, that's right. I forgot about that one. Well, Smurf turf. Yeah. That might be a better game than we think, the way they handled. Was it Picayune last week?
1: LJA was Columbia. Columbia. Earlier in the year, Hartfield went to Columbia and beat Columbia, a team that had won, 16 straight games, Keith?
2: Yeah. 16. It was 15.
1: 15. They won 15 straight games, and then Hartfield comes and breaks that streak. But, yeah, I mean, I don't know. The way Tupelo is playing ball right now, and Hartfield struggling to pass it, I do think, looking ahead, Butch, this is the week where Ethan Elliott, in the bye week, really needs to work on getting his passing game in line. I mean, Hartfield's been effective in running the football, although they're down a running back. They've been effective in moving the ball on the ground, but he's really got to start airing it out. And if they can't do that, I mean, a team like Tupelo is just going to eat them alive in the backfield.
0: Yeah, I think so. You know, JA handled their Picayune last week.
1: Yeah.
0: Relatively easy.
1: Oh, yeah. I mean, JA went to Picayune and took from its fridge, propped its feet on the counter, and put whatever it wanted on the TV. Hunter Dawkins is still working. He's still in his game, so he's going to get on the line after our next break, so we'll get him on soon. I just got a programming note there from Hunter Dawkins, our friend. He's not leaving us high and dry tonight. He'll be on soon.
0: All right. Canton Academy wins tonight 39-0 over Manchester.
1: Back-to-back wins for Canton.
0: I think it's three in a row. Well, they lost to Tri-County.
1: Yeah, blown out.
0: Yep. Beat Indianola, beat East Rankin. I think they've beaten Man's win tonight over Manchester. Well, I don't know if let me see. They beat East Rankin. So they're on a three-game winning streak right now.
1: That's huge. Yeah. Canton Academy needed that. I mean, the first week loss was just brutal. I mean, Tri-County just went up and down and had their way with Canton. And now, great response.
0: Yeah, they lost to Tri-County, beat East Rankin, Indianola, and Manchester.
1: So, on a college football note, it looks like Missouri's about to beat Kansas. Kansas turns it over on downs, fumbles, turns the ball over on its side of the field. Missouri gets a short field with just a little over 3 minutes left to go in a 10-point ball game. So former Ole Miss quarterback Austin Simmons playing well tonight in that one. Keith, you got any more scores for us?
2: Well, Pearl looked like maybe a Hail Mary or play the score right at the
1: Pirates.
2: At the, I won't say buzzer, but I guess time expired.
1: Yeah.
2: But they were able to win 16-12 over Florence tonight.
1: Corinth 24-21 over Houston. Thanks, Texter, for letting us know that one.
2: These scores are kind of coming in pretty slow. I was trying to find some of
1: these North Mississippi, that rain put us behind the eight ball for some of these.
0: Yeah, a lot of games are still underway.
1: Water Valley 43-14 over Coffeyville, trying to get some more. I mean, we're in the same boat, Keith, trying to get some of these scores. Lafayette 51-20 over Port Gibson. Of course, Tupelo 42-13 over Houston out of Tennessee. I had a family friend that was actually at that game. Enterprise 19-14 over Union. Caledonia 31-20 over Lamar. It looks like Richton 15-8 over Salem. Of course, that's a fourth quarter score. I don't have the final on that one. North Pontotoc 42-0 over Alcorn Central. French Camp was beating Vardaman 19-8. If we can get a final on that one, that would be great. Weston and Franklin County in a tight ball game. We don't have a final on that one. Looking to get a final on Neshoba Central and West Lauderdale as well.
2: Bogachita 28, St. Andrews 17.
1: Man, St. Andrews can't get on the right side of the win column yet. Channing Ward, head coach there, former Ole Miss standout. That's a tough job. And St. Andrews playing MHSAA ball. Mm-hmm. It's tough.
2: Looks like Aberdeen got by West Lowndes tonight 48-0. Let's see. And Clarksdale got a win over Charleston tonight 30-20. I'm trying to see if any more kind of coming in here.
1: Natchez Cathedral 36, Enterprise Lincoln 12. Mm-hmm. So got a win on that one. Got a text from that
2: curious
1: one.
2: Curious about the Battle of the Delta tonight. You had Greenwood against Greenville.
1: Okay, French Camp 26-8 over Vardaman. Got a final on that one from Fred from Kosciuszko.
0: Our friends at North Mississippi at Magnolia Heights and Marshall, when that game goes final, somebody text the final score.
1: Yes, we would love that one.
0: I know Magnolia Heights is up big right now, but I'd like to get a final on this one.
1: All right, Forest 22, Perry Central 15 final. Got that one texted in. Thank you again to our texters, 601-879-4395. If you're just now tuning in, please text us if you got scores. We're rounding them up and trying to get them all to you tonight.
2: Lake Coromant 42-6 over Columbus. And looks like Cleveland Central got by Amanda Elsie tonight 45-8. Macomb 25-6 over Dixon's Rams.
0: Go Rams.
2: Let's see, Ridgeland, the Titans.
1: Yeah, Titans got
2: to
1: win
2: tonight 34-24 over Vicksburg. Canton 21-6 over Murrah. Still chasing the Jim Hill Lanier score.
0: Crosstown rivals.
1: Yeah. Got some JPS on JPS tonight.
2: St. Martin down on the coast off to a good
1: start.
2: Big
1: win for them tonight over Stone.
2: 45-14. I believe Stone is winless this year. No, they have a win. But St. Martin, I believe, is undefeated this year. Off to a really good start down there. And then Gulfport, the Admirals, 51-0 over Laurel.
1: Brandon, 30-18 over Clinton. The Bulldogs starting to find their footing. Got that big win over Madison Central last week, and then, of course, over Clinton tonight. And a good way to respond for Eugene Clinton's club out there in Brandon. I mean, you know, took a tough loss. But what did I say after that week one loss, Keith? I thought it was going to be good for them. You know, it's not fun to get your butt kicked on the road, but, you know.
2: I just think that matchup's a little tough for them, Tupelo and them the last couple years. But, you know, maybe down the road they may see each other. They have to see each other in the state championship. But Brandon's got a good team. They're getting a little bit better.
1: Yeah.
2: You know, and stuff. And, you know, like you said, Tupelo's probably right there as far as the best team in Mississippi.
1: Got a really good one. Pass Christian 40-38 over PCS. PCS school that has really benefited from transitioning to the MHSAA, you know, got to the playoffs last year in the first year in the MHSAA and made a little bit of a run and now off to a good start this year. Of course, ran into a pup. That Pass Christian team is playing really good football.
2: Got a final in overtime. Picayune 34-31 over Biloxi.
1: All right, Maroon Tide.
0: Yeah, got a programming note here. The weather must have really been tough at the north part of the state. North Delta and Central Hines will play tomorrow at Holmes Community College in Goodman. Tomorrow at 1:00. So
1: we'll be right back. Don't go anywhere. Tune back into the Mississippi Farm Bureau Insurance Company High School Football Scoreboard Show after the break. We'll have Hunter Dawkins on here soon, and we'll be right back.

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1: All the scores of the night, and some of them are still updating. 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
30: 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West Marion,

0: 27-14 over Lumberton. Let's see, Jeff Davis County 21-13 over Lawrence County. Gauche 33, West Harrison 19. French Camp 26, Vardaman 8. Bogachita 28, St. Andrews 17. Let's see, let's say anything that's new. That's
1: Peddle 34-25 over Columbia. Big win for Peddle. They just continue to win.
2: I give you the French Camp Vardaman score.
1: Yeah, we just said that one there. Yeah, we said that one out there.
2: I wasn't listening, sorry.
1: No, you're good.
2: I feel like I'm sitting here with my wife.
1: No, we gave that one. Bowling Green 48-7 over Christian Collegiate. What do we got? St. Patrick 34-17. Who is that? We got West Marion 27-14 over Lumberton, and Mendenhall 46-30 over South Pike. Morton 36-34 over Scott Central. St. Stanislaus 33-12 over Moss Point. Puckett 11-7 over Noxipater. I think that's our weird score of the night, Keith.
0: No, I got another one.
1: Uh-oh.
0: I got actually 120-point score.
1: Whoa.
0: If this is right. Combined, Kosciuszko 61, Hernando 59.
1: Woo!
0: So, and that was an overtime. That was I don't think that was in overtime. I wondered if Kosciuszko maybe had to go for two, but they got that one, 61-59. I have to look and see what kind of state record or that's not quite a state record, but that's probably the most two teams combined have scored in a couple of years. You got Olive Branch knocking out Horn Lake tonight, 17-12.
1: Yeah.
0: So the Conquistadors get a big win. Let's see. This is who else we got here? You mentioned Wayne County losing tonight to Northwest Rankin. I believe that was 31-6.
1: Raleigh 50-0 over Taylorsville. The Tartars got smacked tonight. Summerall 22-21 over Purvis. A close one there. What do we got? What do we got? We've got Lloyd Starr 28-21 over North Forest. Kasu 31-13 over Tishomingo County. Jefferson Davis County 21-13 over Lawrence County. Gauche 33-19 over West Harrison. I'm not going to say French Camp Vardaman again. We've said that one a lot. Aberdeen 48-0 over West Lowndes. Clarksdale 30-20 over Charleston. Tough loss for the Tigers there out of Charleston. Long Beach 30-10 over Bay Tigers. We've got Noxubee County 41-28 over West Point. And it sounds like we've got Hunter Dawkins on the air. Hunter, my man.
3: What's happening, my friend? You know, threw in the Casador, which, of course, in Spanish is Hunter, you know, for you there. But, hey, what's going on, my friend? Just getting late after the weather delay from Gulfport High, and it wasn't much of anything. Gulfport hasn't given up a point in about eight quarters.
1: Yeah, we were talking about that, Hunter, earlier in the show, and I know you've been busy tonight, but we're talking about Tupelo. We've talked about Louisville. We've talked about Starkville. Some of these teams that have been, you know, pound for pound, best teams in the state. Gulfport is making quite the case.
3: That's right. You know, both of the teams they played, Picayune and Laurel, are both good football teams. And, you know, like I told you last week, Caleb, you know, not losing many players, except one or two players on defense, your Gulfport High is coming back, and they're wanting to bring it up to state again.
1: That's right, Hunter. Another team we've talked about, too, D'Iberville gets another big win tonight, too. The Coast is kind of flexing its muscles so far this season.
3: That's certainly right. D'Iberville is, you know, they've gotten right behind Jordan Wally, letting him kind of do his thing. And they played a lot better solid defense than what I've thought of. And, yeah, the Region 4 7A is big time this year, my friend.
1: I'm going to loop Keith into this conversation because, again, Keith is the one that's kept saying, keep an eye out on Gulfport, keep an eye out on Gulfport. So, Keith, what have you been seeing?
0: Well, I want to talk to Hunter. Go ahead, Hunter.
3: Go ahead.
0: No, I was going to ask you about another team down there on the coast besides Gulfport that I see that they've actually won a couple of games in a row now. Long Beach, if I'm not mistaken.
3: Long Beach, yeah.
0: I mean, and you know, it's a team that's kind of struggled, you know, to put it kind of mildly, the last couple of years. But it's good to see them get back-to-back wins. And then tell me about Pass Christian. That's a team that some folks I've talked with said that that's a team to keep your eye on the coast this year.
3: Well, of course, Long Beach Keith, you know, they have not had been very successful.

0: the last really 10 years. I think really the most wins they've had in 10 years together all combined is around 10 or 11 mm-hmm. in 10 years. But that being said, they have got a good group. Coach Cody Finley is doing a heck of a job there, really getting ground and pound, and they picked up their second consecutive win, which is their first in a long time. Pass High, you know, they're the cardiac kids. Jeff Stockstill, former two-time Mississippi State championship at Scott Central, has really put together a good group. But, of course, I've told this to Caleb, and I'll tell you guys again, Harris Trevilian, he's the quarterback of Pass High, and he's the one showing all out. And
1: yes.
0: He should be one of the top ones in the state.
1: Yeah, Nash Morgan and Warren Central is going to give him a run for his money, too, but he's playing good football. Hunter, Picayune gets a win, an overtime win tonight over Biloxi, 34-31. The Maroon Tide seem to be kind of figuring it out at the right time, you know, tonight for redemption, and that they got it, and Ocean Springs got it tonight, too.
0: Yeah, that's right. You know, I've told everybody, too, Coach Bramlett at Ocean Springs and Coach Steiner at Picayune, they're good football coaches.
1: Mm-hmm.
0: You don't just go ahead and drop a couple of games without, you know, having consecutive years of winning games.
1: Right.
0: I know what they're doing. Just got to give them some time.
1: All right, we're coming on a break. Hunter, thank you so much for coming on, man. It was good to hear from you, and safe travels to Auburn as you cover the Golden Eagles of Southern Miss. All right, we'll be back after the top of the hour, and we'll have more. We'll have some Keith's McNuggets. We'll have our top 10, and we're going to round up this wonderful scoreboard show. We'll be right back. 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Don't go anywhere.

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7: 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President Trump.
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0: Nothing to be learned from the second kick of a mule. Maybe he got his insights from being a riverboat captain. Never argue with a fool. Onlookers may not be able to tell the difference. Wherever he went, Mark Twain found humor all around. Humor. 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
3: I'm Kelly Bennett for Super Talk Mississippi News. Mississippians have been battling love bugs, which tend to concentrate on and along roadways and end up splattered across the front of cars. According to the MSU Extension Service, there's a reason for that. In addition to being attracted to each other, adult love bugs are also attracted to compounds in the exhausts of both gas and diesel-powered engines, but only after the exhaust has been exposed to sunlight for a while and broken down into the chemicals love bugs find attractive. There are two generations of love bugs per year, one in late spring and the second starts in September. The fall flight is usually larger than the first. It's a good idea to check your radiator regularly to make sure that it doesn't become clogged with love bugs and overheat.
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3: Most Americans can tell you exactly where they were when America was attacked on September 11th. Former Visit Mississippi Director Craig Ray was in New York City. He served as Special Assistant to the President, Deputy Director of Advance for Special Events. He told us President Bush knew the first tower of the World Trade Center had been hit before his scheduled stop at a school in Sarasota, Florida.
6: He proceeded to sit down with the students, if you remember this visual, and the second tower's hit. And we're watching it out of the window from the UN's or UN ambassador's office. And so at that point, of course, the city of New York is in full chaos, and we call the president, or we call Andy Card, and that's when he goes up and whispers to the president, second tower has been hit.
3: Close to 3,000 Americans, including four Mississippians, lost their lives.
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16: Absolutely not. You heard what the guy said. That's a backwards pass by 5 yards. We're throwing forward passes tonight, and we're getting close to wrapping up this show for tonight. You're listening to the Mississippi Farm Bureau Insurance Company High School Football Scoreboard Show here on Super Talk Mississippi. Final segment of the show tonight. We've had a wonderful show. A thank you again to Blake Harrell, who shot the Warren Central and Germantown game tonight. And thank you again to Hunter Dawkins for joining us to give us a little coast update. Hunter is always such a pleasure to have on the show because he's so knowledgeable about that region of Mississippi football. But we've got a couple of scores to get to you and a little discourse. Thank you to Chris and Philly for this one. Neshoba Central 35, West Lauderdale 6. Got that Magnolia Heights score for you, Butch.
17: Final. There you go.
16: 49-14, Magnolia Heights over Marshall. And I got a texter texted us and said they wrapped up a 3-game road swing, only allowing 14 points. Pretty impressive. And the Chiefs will host Pilla next week for the conference opener. Butch.
17: Yeah, if you look for something to do next Friday night, I'd go to Senatobia.
16: That's going to be the place to be.
17: Especially if you love MAIS football. That's going to be a...
16: That's going to be a ball game. We got some really good games next week, yeah. Man, between Prep and MRA, JA and Hartfield, and now Magnolia Heights and Pilla.
17: Two undefeated teams going at it.
16: Yeah.
17: Yeah.
16: Be
17: yeah.
16: fun.
17: All right, got another score for you. Final, Brookhaven Academy 65, St. Joe Madison 20.
16: So Pike County came to Madison County and dominated tonight.
17: Right, Lincoln County too now.
16: Yeah, true. I don't know why I said Pike County. Lincoln
17: That's
16: County
17: right.
16: is what I was meaning.
17: Well,
16: I'm getting,
17: point.
16: Man,
17: yeah.
16: my Brookhaven family and friends, I'm so sorry. I'm getting my scores. Well, I don't have my hat on too. I look horrible right now. But yeah, Lincoln County. I saw a lot of Lincoln County tags coming up through Central Mississippi on I-55 earlier. I knew it was because
17: Brookhaven travels.
16: Madison they Central do. And then Brookhaven Academy. I mean, you could hit, what, a driver and knock the ball to St. Joe. And Lincoln County gets a big win over Madison County tonight. Two different games there.
17: There you go.
16: I think we're getting close to that time, Keith.
17: Yeah. I think we got a little time. I got a few more scores
16: yeah,
17: for you.
16: Yeah, what you got for
17: I
16: me?
17: I got to give the Pass Christiana. Talked about them. They beat PCS tonight, the Thriller, 40-38. So Pass Christiana off to a good start. My favorite score tonight was Puckett, 11-7 over Noxipater.
18: Grand slam in the bottom of the ninth.
16: Yeah, that's right.
17: Pulled that one out.
16: 11-7.
17: Morton, 36-34 over Scott Central. Like you said, some partial scores. I don't know if you got a Richmond-McLaurin final, and then I don't know. Let's see, that's not updated yet. And I was curious. We'll see. Kasu 31-13 over Tishomingo County. Let's see. Jeff Davis County got by Lawrence County tonight, 21-13. Have you seen a Greenwood Greenville score?
16: I have not.
17: And then you know you had the Battle of Yazoo tonight. You had Yazoo City. Yazoo County, no update on that one. Let's see. Gaucher 33-19 over West Harrison. And you mentioned French Camp 26-8 over Vardaman. Now, this one's a baseball one, but this was, I guess, it's not a partial score. Did we have a final on Weston and Franklin County?
16: Didn't see Weston Franklin County, and the score we've got here on the website for Yazoo City and Yazoo County is not accurate. It says 80-2 in favor of Yazoo City.
18: Four overtimes.
16: Yeah, that one ain't right.
18: 80-8, yeah. Man, it's miraculous.
16: So working to get that one. So if any of our texters want to come in the clutch for us, you would be greatly appreciated as we continue to work to get some of these other scores too. But yeah, I don't think.

0: Yazoo City beat Yazoo County 80-2 tonight. Though we did Canton Academy big win tonight. Yeah. Butch 39-0 over Manchester. Canton again. Panthers are starting to get hot.
1: Three in a row.
0: Starting to get hot.
1: I said the offensive line, the line play has gotten really, really good for Canton.
0: Tupelo Christian 43-0 over Harding. Bio Academy 38-21 over North Point Christian.
1: Another team to keep your eye on.
0: Yeah, Bio.
1: That's in that division.
0: Delta.
1: Magnolia Heights and Pillow, Starkville and Madison St. Joe.
0: Wayne Academy 24-8 over Simpson Academy. Simpson is struggling this year.
1: A little out of character for Simpson,
0: struggling.
1: But Simpson always finds their way back.
0: They fight back. They're going to need to start getting some wins here soon, Butch.
1: Yeah, they do.
0: What you got for us, Keith?
2: Well, I guess I just was. Have you seen an Oxford score?
0: I can find an Oxford score.
2: And then
0: I got a Richland score. Shout out to Brian Crosby. Richland 50, McLaurin 0.
2: All right, so the Rangers.
1: It's just a rumor.
2: They're Rankin County South champions.
0: They're playing ball right now.
2: They beat Florence earlier.
0: Yep.
1: Got another big matchup. Is it Puckett and Pilahatchee next Friday?
0: I believe that's right.
1: Yeah.
0: Yes, Pilahatchee and Puckett next Friday.
1: Go.
0: All right, Oxford gets a win tonight, 38-14 over New Hope. Lafayette 51-20 over Port Gibson. Lafayette, first 3-0 start for the first time since 2019. Shout out to Jake Thompson for those scores. Yeah, Oxford's rolling.
2: I just hate they don't have the Crosstown Classic.
0: Yeah, they got rid of it. And I don't blame Lafayette for not wanting to play it anymore after Oxford kind of elevated and started dominating in football. Now, I know baseball had been kind of more even now, but football, Oxford had kind of grown so much, and Lafayette had kind of stayed, I'm not going to say stagnated. It's still a good football program, but you know, Oxford has just had all the bells and whistles of late.
1: Mm-hmm. I wanted to say thanks to the athletic director or whatever his title is with MAIS, Ross Haley.
0: Yeah, Ross.
1: He's keeping us informed, giving us a lot of scores.
0: Yeah.
1: Gave us the Magnolia Heights score, and also to Scott Griffin, who's been giving us a lot of scores tonight on the MAIS side.
0: And all of our texters, too, 601-879-4395. We're still reading texts, and as we get to our Keith's McNuggets, I think it's time.
2: Yeah, is it time?
0: I think it's time.
2: Let's see, one more.
0: What you got?
2: Okay, go ahead. Go ahead with it.
1: Bring
2: go
1: it
2: ahead.
1: On.
0: You
1: Bring
0: can cue
1: on.
0: It, Jacob. Go you can cue it.
1: He can talk over the music.
2: Okay.
0: Yeah.
2: I can't.
0: It's good
2: and
0: music
2: I guess
0: too.
2: Maybe a little bit today in honor of 9/11, I thought about
0: 25
2: Patriots.
0: Years.
1: Yeah.
2: This is a layup for Butch because you got, if I got it right, and Ross Haley may correct me, but there's 6 schools in the MAIS with Patriots as their mascot.
1: Jackson Prep, MRA, East Rankin.
2: That's 3.
1: Yeah. Oh gosh, I've drawn a blank. Let me think. Prep, MRA.
2: One's another one in the metro area.
1: East Rankin.
2: That's 4.
1: Yeah.
0: Who else? Patriots and metro.
2: Well, he got the ones in the metro. Yeah. He's lacking 2.
1: Is Heritage the Patriots?
2: Okay, that's 5.
0: I was going to say Heritage.
1: Yeah.
2: So you got one more.
0: That makes sense, too.
1: Yeah, one more. See. Oh, gosh.
0: With Brookhaven Academy?
1: No, Brookhaven's a Cougar.
0: That's right.
1: Oh, gosh, Keith, you got me.
2: All right, let's
1: recap.
2: Let's recap. Who'd you say?
1: Prep.
2: That's 1.
1: MRA.
2: That's 2.
1: East Rankin.
2: That's 3.
0: Heritage.
2: That's 4.
1: That's 6.
2: 6.
1: Huh. Okay. Pike County's the Colonels. Magnolia Heights are the Chiefs. Pike County's the Rebels.
2: So we got to, I guess we got to move
0: Academy.
2: On there.
1: Yeah, Leak Academy.
0: The Rebels.
1: The Rebels, yeah.
2: Let's go Winston.
1: Winston.
0: Winston there, Academy.
1: Yeah.
2: Okay, so that would be a...
1: Okay.
2: And actually, Marshall Academy.
1: Marshall.
0: Oh.
2: Okay. That's another...
1: Yeah,
2: okay. This is an easy one for you, Caleb. There's only one, I believe, in the public schools. You know that mascot?
0: The Patriots.
2: The
0: public schools.
1: They used to be the Rebels. They changed their mascot.
2: Mm-hmm.
1: Forest Hill.
0: Forest Hill.
2: But that was Caleb one.
0: I'll take the phone a friend.
2: Give him a thumbs up, but that was Caleb.
0: I phoned a friend.
1: I phoned a friend. Yeah.
0: Okay. Butch, you're my friend. I phoned
2: All right.
0: you.
2: All right. Another one. This one's for you, Caleb. Like I said, in honor of 9/11, I'm feeling patriotic. One of my favorite animals, the bald eagles. Let me see. I'm going to have you name. Let me let you name 6 public schools with eagles in their mascot.

0: All right, I got Florence.
1: Okay, that's one.
0: I got Florence. Oh, man, I always draw a blank when this happens, Keith.
1: One is in DeSoto County.
0: Not Lake Cormorant, not DeSoto Central. Not.
1: What's next to Lake Cormorant going?
0: Hernando?
1: Keep going.
0: Horn Lake.
1: What's next to South Haven?
0: South Haven, Horn Lake, Hernando.
1: Horn Lake.
0: Horn Lake, okay, Horn Lake. Horn Lake Eagles. Okay.
1: You mentioned Pike County before, so one is in Pike County.
0: South Pike.
1: Give him a thumbs up.
0: Yeah, that's right. South Pike's the Eagles.
1: All right, let's see, Ryder. Famous Ryder.
0: Faulkner. Faulkner Eagles. Faulkner Eagles. North Forest. That's one of our texters said. North Forest.
2: Keith's tossing you.
0: East Marion. Yeah. East Marion.
1: Okay. Give me one. What's in between Winona and Starkville?
2: Eupora.
0: Ooh. Eupora Eagles. Okay.
1: Okay. This is okay. Now this one's for Butch. He probably is not going to know this one, but I'm. You mentioned MAIS and MHSAA meetings this year, and the MAIS coming in tonight dominated. They're like 1-6 out of 7. I want to know the one team that the public school won. You probably, I'll give you a hint. It's a little smaller school, smaller Catholic school.
2: All right, let me think about this a minute.
1: Like, for instance, you know J.A. beat Picayune, so yeah. That would be.
2: Yeah.
1: But I want the one that, the public school that won.
2: All right, I'm looking.
1: Coming in tonight.
2: Yeah, coming in tonight.
1: So we won't look at the night scores because I think we had some, both associations.
2: Gulf Shores beat Park Lane.
1: Well, that's.
0: Kemper County.
1: That's Gulf Shores is out of state.
0: Kemper County beat Heritage Academy tonight.
1: Well, coming into tonight.
0: Coming into tonight.
1: The MAIS won 6.
0: Who was the lone?
1: And then the public schools won. Well, they had one win.
2: Yeah.
0: Was Ravenwood public?
2: They're Tennessee.
0: Yeah,
1: that's Mississippi.
0: In Mississippi. Sorry, I got your prop now. Yeah. Sorry. Oh, shoot, because MRA had beat, who was it? They beat Jefferson Davis earlier. Mm-hmm. J.A. beat Picayune. Oh, shoot.
2: Did Sacred Heart beat Centerville?
1: All right, I was going to give him the buzzer for the time, but let's give him a thumbs up.
2: Yeah.
1: Sacred Heart was the only one that. So there you go. So Butch is on fire tonight. Okay.
0: Butch is saving my rear end tonight.
1: All right, Caleb, this one's maybe you were a youngster, but I was thinking about South Panola. South Panola hadn't won a championship since 2014. It's kind of hard to believe a little bit.
0: Yeah.
1: But I want to know the team that they beat to win their last championship. And you got to think. So you think South Mississippi teams, but not Coast, because the Coast hadn't won.
0: Was it Meridian?
1: No, I mean no. But I'm gonna give you another chance. I'm feeling nice tonight.
0: Thanks, Keith.
2: Patriotic.
1: They won championships before.
0: Oak Grove.
1: There you go. I was gonna say John Rice Pumbly.
0: Boom. Oak Grove. Perfect.
1: He's on fire tonight.
0: Oak Grove.
1: And let me. I'm giving you a shout out in there for getting
0: Jacob's
1: the bill
0: doing
1: out.
0: A good job. Jacob with all our bells and whistles.
3: Yeah, appreciate y'all.
1: So in honor of the 9/11, that's going to be the final McNugget for September 11th, 2026. As we get a transition and get ready for week 4.
0: Yep.
1: Week 4 of the high school football season.
2: Yeah, week 5 in MAIS.
0: And we do want to give our sincere hearts and thoughts to those who, you know, have family and friends that lost lives in the 9/11 attacks. It's amazing. It's honestly astonishing to think that was 25 years ago. Wow. Mm-hmm. Wow. All right. It sounds like it's time for our top 10. So Butch and Keith, they're getting their pens going. They're getting their phones going. So we're going to start with Butch. We're going to get an MAIS top 10. Butch.
2: All right. Going into week 6 next week, it will be.
0: Yeah, for MAIS.
2: MAIS top 10. J.A., number 1, number 2, M.R.A., number 3, Jackson Prep, number 4, Hartfield, number 5, Park Lane, number 6, Capaya.
0: Okay.
2: And number 7, Magnolia Heights, number 8, Tri-County, number 9, Leak Academy, and number 10, Pillow.
0: Pillow's up. I mean, that's a stout top 10, Butch.
2: Yeah, Pillow.
0: That's stout.
2: Man, look.
0: That's 6 through 10, too. Any of them.
2: Yeah.
0: Any of them can
2: Well, you got the undefeated teams are J.A., Prep. Yep. Magnolia Heights, Tri

0: Can't, well, Tri-County lost tonight.
1: Yeah.
0: In Pillow Academy.
1: Yep. And of course, Tri-County losing to Prep, that's not going to ding them.
0: Yeah, it's no shame in that.
1: No. And Keith, what you got?
2: Yeah, and a shout out to the texter from North Forest. I should have known that.
0: Yeah, also our texter got a new one, a friend of ours,
1: yeah.
0: Aiden.
1: Yeah,
0: Aiden,
1: all right. James Jordan, the texter. Thank you, James.
2: Yeah, James. Yeah. Number 10 this week, we'll have Oak Grove. They had a win tonight over Hattiesburg.
1: Yep.
2: Kind of getting things settled down there. Brandon with a big road win tonight. We got them coming in at number 9 this week. D'Iberville, they make their debut this week.
1: Playing really good football.
2: Petal, the Panthers, coming in at number 7, still undefeated. Brookhaven moves up to number 6. Just a gutsy win over Madison Central tonight. Yep. Shout out to my friends on the broadcast crew for Brookhaven. I hadn't talked to my good friend Shannon Aker. I have to call Shannon and get a report on those guys.
1: They sounded good on the air.
2: Warren Central, we got them at number 5 this week. They got another win tonight.
1: Road win.
2: Starkville beat double up. Well, they beat Meridian, I think, 42-24. Mm-hmm. So the Yellow Jackets at number 4. We got Oxford coming in at number 3 this week. Chargers got a win. My friends in Tupelo are going to be mad, but I'm dropping Tupelo to number 2.
1: Uh-oh.
2: Because I'm going to go with Gulfport as the number 1 team. They are the defending champion.
1: Yeah.
2: And until they get beat.
0: Until they lose the championship.
2: And, and I just like the fact that they've got, what, 2 shutouts in 3 games. So we're going to go with the Admirals as the number 1 team.
0: All right. Let me add this little caveat. If we had to give a game ball tonight, you'd have to give it to Lincoln County.
1: Yeah. Lincoln County gets the game ball tonight. Coming up to Central Mississippi, to Madison County.
0: Yep.
1: And just taking it to them.
0: 2 schools.
1: Yep.
2: And let's not forget about Lloyd Starr. Lloyd Starr got a win tonight.
1: Yeah, Lloyd Starr win tonight, too. So
0: there it is.
1: I mean, Lincoln County has shown up and shown out tonight, but especially the Lincoln County teams that came here to the metro area. I mean, winning in the jungle at Madison Central is not easy. That is a tall task. And Brookhaven got –
0: 65 at St. Joe's. So.
1: And Brookhaven was up early, too, and then Madison Central comes back, scores 28 unanswered to take that lead, and then – they close it out. Panthers get the win, and the Brookhaven Academy just puts it on Madison St. Joe's. So, yeah, the Lincoln County Tags have to listen to happy music like this. But this is not happy music. This is sad music. This means we're closing out the scoreboard show. But we want to thank you so much for tuning in. And, again, I won't be here next Friday. We'll have Will East filling in for me. I'll be on the Hartfield Academy broadcast, so tune into that. Thank you again for tuning in to the Mississippi Farm Bureau Insurance Company High School Football Scoreboard Show. 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
2: Apple Maps now have ads on iPhone, and not that many users are happy about that. It had long been announced that Apple was adding advertisements to its maps on iPhone, but now that they've arrived for U.S.-based users, not everybody is thrilled with the experience, especially when compared to getting supposedly non-influenced map search results. The ads are not that intrusive on the surface, but they're marked as ads. They appear in the list of suggested places based on location data. They also appear in map search results ahead of organically compiled results. Apple has previously stated that while ads and maps are using location data, none of that data is being tied to a user's specific Apple account data. Apple also says that the ad marketplace is restricted to buys from certain industries, businesses, or services, and that no data will be served or shared with third-party advertisers. With Fox on Tech, I'm Eben Brown, Fox News.
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3: It reaffirmed my views of what people can be and should be capable of. And I think all around the world, every day, there are people making these huge, great sacrifices for the people they love. And I think it's helpful to see one of those on screen and to go on a journey with someone, then essentially see the goodness come through, if that makes sense.
4: That's Jon Snow, a.k.a. Kit Harington, who is in a new TV show, A Tale of Two Cities. To talk about that and everything when it comes to entertainment is our guru, Matt Wolf. Matt, welcome back to America at Night. Thanks for joining us.
5: Yeah, and thanks for being back this week. Nice of you to take some time off, really.
4: Well, you know, somebody's got to go on vacation around here. So you had a chance to talk to Kit Harington, who was world famous from Game of Thrones and Jon Snow. Tell us what he's in now.
5: Yeah, you know, many, many seasons on Game of Thrones as Jon Snow, and now he is starring in A Tale of Two Cities on MGM Plus, which is formerly Epics. And you know how a couple of weeks ago you and I were talking about things that you just discover, like all of a sudden we both love the new version of Little House on the Prairie that's on Netflix. I started hearing some buzz about this, and I said, let me check this out. And it's only a couple of episodes long, you know what I mean? So there's not a huge commitment here, but obviously it's based on the Dickens novel, Tale of Two Cities, that's almost 200 years old. And, you know, I had the chance to interview and talk with Kit about, you know, what makes this tick for him. And, you know, he told me, and we were both of the same mindset, like, you know, there's a lot of good stuff in all of these pieces of literature, right? You and I have talked about the Odyssey before, for example, and I think A Tale of Two Cities, all of these themes that hit on, you know, things that we talk about today, especially about sacrifice, about things like redemption, the good stuff, revolution, all of those things, it's all here. And again, you and I talk about this constantly. I think that we look back toward the great stories, right, that are in our era and in our wheelhouse, and we say, okay, let's hold this up to the prism of today and see how it works. And I have to tell you, A Tale of Two Cities on MGM Plus does just that, and even more so. I highly recommend that you check this out.
4: Wow, really interesting. You know, I wouldn't necessarily think a Charles Dickens novel would you know, survive now, but it's, I guess, you know, stories are universal, and it's a great love triangle, and it's a great story. So if it's done right, why shouldn't it work today?
5: Well, here's the thing. Dickens was trying to tell us a lot of these things 200 years ago, right? It deals with political uprisings, too, like the French Revolution. That's all in the backdrop there. And I think one of the things is that, you know, it's sort of that warning about unchecked social inequality, you know, that inevitably breeds, you know, rebellion. And then on the flip side, he also warns that revolutions like this that are driven purely by revenge and all of that stuff end up consuming innocent people and sort of, you know, messing with the fabric of our society. Again, you hold up these older pieces of work and you see what's going on sometimes in the world today, and it's just like it's almost eerie when you look at it.
4: Interesting. All right, so Kit Harington, Tale of Two Cities, MGM Plus, we'll check it out. Now, let's go back a little further. Star Trek turns 60? Is that possible?
5: Turned 60 years old this week, and I have to tell you, you know, again, A Tale of Two Cities, and we'll talk about this in a little bit when we get to Star Trek too. You know, I mean, Star Trek for 60 years, people ask, you know, how does something like this last? You know, the goofy special effects, the dramatic pauses by William Shatner, the pointy ears from Leonard Nimoy, but, you know, this thing under all of that stuff is still a really optimistic look at what I think humanity could be. You know what I'm saying? And I interviewed Shatner many moons ago over at ABC, and he told me, you know, Star Trek at its best, sort of like what we were just talking about, is when it mirrors the themes of things that are going on today. Take, for example, the original series in the 60s, talking about things like racism. Star Trek IV, the movie, yep, the one with the whales, addresses problems in the environment. Star Trek VI was all about the collapse of the Soviet Union, basically dressed up as the Klingon Empire. Star Trek The Next Generation, there was an episode there called A Measure of a Man, which directly addressed the question of of artificial intelligence. See where I'm going with all this? Deep Space Nine, religious wars and their implications. So that's the franchise's sweet spot, because it's science fiction, but it is very, very, very human fiction, if you know what I mean, twisting over into reality.
4: Any chance of any Star Trek projects coming down the line?
5: You know, right now things are pretty quiet. We have Strange New Worlds that's over on Paramount Plus, currently in its fourth season, and then next season is the fifth season and final season that's already in the can. So it's a little quiet. There's some rumblings when things settle around on Paramount that we could be looking at a new movie, a new crew, and something going in a totally different direction than what we've seen before. And I think that's what they have to do. They have to keep this thing fresh. They have to keep it different, but at the same time, adhere to the things that, you know, that made Trek great so many years ago and continues to do so.
4: Matt Wolf, can one be a Star Trek fan and a Star Wars fan, or do you have to choose one or the other?
5: Well, again, you know, Star Trek is rooted, I think, in more humanistic things. Again, Star Trek II, you know, there are direct quotes there from A Tale of Two Cities that you see in there about sacrifice, about, say, for example, what Spock did in Star Trek II, sacrificing himself to save the crew, that sort of thing. Not unlike what Charles does in A Tale of Two Cities. So Trek, again, based in very human terms. Star Wars, which I

0: Love also equally. Don't ask me to choose, please. All right, but it's more fantastical. But it also has some very human elements too, about things like the student becoming the master. You know, that sort of thing. There's so many things, you know, that you can say about Star Wars that are positive too. A little farm boy coming from Nowheresville, Tatooine, all of a sudden leads an uprising against a galactic empire, wins, and the rest is history. So these are, again, the sweet spots for both these franchises when you have relatable stuff like that.
1: Yeah. When I was a kid, I loved that little handheld device, beam me up, Skidey, right? And now everyone's got a phone, right? I mean, back in the day, that was the thing.
0: That's the other thing. Look at the old series in the 1960s. Flip phones, right? Remember that? You could see a version of that in the old Star Trek. There was a lot of things there that predicted the future. And don't get me started on other things like Terminator, which, you know, basically is talking about AI. All this talk about AI going to kill us all in less than 10 years. I go back to Terminator, and I'm like, John Connor was right.
1: Matt Wolf with us. Let's talk box office summer movies. Apparently, Hollywood, or at least movie theater owners, are getting healthy this summer.
0: Well, they're doing cartwheels after this summer. Let me tell you, the biggest in history, McGraw. It was announced officially this week, and you and I were placing our bets, you know, like a couple of old guys at the OTB. Okay, is this going to be the biggest summer ever? And by records from the May 1st frame right up until Labor Day weekend, we pulled in with all of these movies, Spider-Man, Toy Story, everything, pulled in $4.765 billion. It just squeaked by the summer of 2013, which was the current record holder, which had $4.756 billion. I mean, it's a hair that they won by, but still, that's what it is. And you know what? Now, what do? Theaters have to keep the momentum going. How are we going to do that? And I think one of the lessons learned from this past summer at the box office, and what it made it very similar to the summer of 2013, is that you had movies, something for everybody. You had a superhero movie in Spider-Man. You had a great horror film like Obsession and Backrooms. You had animation, Toy Story 5, biopics like Michael, adventure in movies like The Odyssey. And if you look at what came out in 2013, you had a superhero movie, Iron Man 3. You had animation, Despicable Me 2, Monsters University, adventure, Star Trek Into Darkness, horror, World War Z. Now, I'm not saying going forward they have to repeat this pattern, but at the same time, look at the broad swath of properties that came out this summer. It was mass appeal on so many different levels, McGraw.
1: It's an interesting point. Something for everyone. Adults go when they want to go. Kids want to go when they want to go. And so something for everybody.
0: Right. And also, listen, to quote Field of Dreams, if you build it, they will come. You and I have talked about this over and over again over the years. It's about quality films. It's about quality scripts. It's about good acting. It's about good entertainment. And my gosh, did this summer offer that up again so much. I mean, you could go in and watch Woody and the Gang and Toy Story 5, and you think, how much more can they actually get out of that franchise? But they hit a home run all over the place. Spider-Man, you and I have talked about this endlessly. What makes him so appealing? You know, everything about Peter Parker, yes, but at the bottom line, it's an entertaining movie. That's what you have to focus on, especially for the summer months.
1: Yeah, good stuff. Let's talk Emmy Awards. Still tributes to Dolly Parton coming in?
0: Yeah, there's going to be a bunch. You know, I was looking at the lineup of the In Memoriam segment, and Noah Kahan is going to be singing Bridge Over Troubled Waters. And the Emmys, by the way, Monday night on NBC and Peacock. And we'll see a tribute to Dolly Parton. They're trying to keep as much of that under wraps. But obviously, too, the tributes to the people that we lost this year from the TV world. Hayden Panettiere from Heroes, Catherine O'Hara, Schitt's Creek, James Vanderbeek, Dawson's Creek, Eric Dane from Grey's Anatomy, Vinnie Pastore from The Sopranos, Patrick Muldoon from Days of Our Lives and Melrose Place, even Peter Cullen, the voice of Optimus Prime from Transformers, Randolph Mantooth from Emergency. I mean, every year we see a list like this, and it's sort of arresting when you see that. But, yeah, that's what we're looking at. And the Dolly Parton thing, again, we'll see what they have, but they're keeping many things under wraps right now to see what that tribute's going to be.
1: Matt Wolf, you're nice enough to join us every Friday to talk entertainment, but it is the anniversary of 9/11. You're a New Yorker. Do you have any thoughts, or what are you going through?
0: You know what it is? Every every year for 25 years, I

0: learn those lessons by doing the simplest of things for people. You know, and it's easy, dude. It is so easy to be jaded in this world today, 25 years later, and forget about those lessons. And I think that's why it's so crucial, especially if you have children, you know, who just see this as history. I mean, people like you and I, we lived through it. We've lived through a day where it was just endless layers of horror hitting us, right? You know, we see the first plane hit. Then 17 minutes later, a second plane. And then we see the tallest buildings in the world come down. And then we see the Pentagon hit. And then we see 7 World Trade later in the afternoon, you know, and then Shanksville, Pennsylvania. It was just a day of endless, what's happening here and what's happening next? We didn't know where the president was. We didn't know who was leading or whatever. And it was such a wild day. But at the end of the day, you look at the sacrifices. And I think those are the most important lessons, you know, not to get too caught up in all the meaningless garbage that's thrown at us in life. You know, we're human beings and we're here for a short time on this earth. Make it count. Help other people. Just set an example. And especially for your children who, you know this as history, but didn't actually live through it. That's a tough thing. You know, that's like me when I was a kid opening up Pearl Harbor and reading about it. Oh, well, you know, battleships blown up, people died. That's a sad thing, you know, and it still is a very sad thing. 9/11 is a different level, I think, too. And we have to keep that sort of spirit alive and going forward.
1: I agree. I also think it's now incumbent upon those of us who lived through it to tell the stories of the next generation so that they can hear it from us. Because if we leave it to the, you know, to the YouTubes, who knows what they're going to find on YouTube and what sort of, you know, weird conspiracy theory they're going to find out there. It's incumbent upon those of us to tell the stories, the human side of it, the facts, what we were going through, the emotions, the day, so that the next generation will always remember what happened. I think it's important for us to talk
0: about
1: it.
0: And I love the stories of the next generation that are picking up the mantle on this, from doing simple things like good deeds for people during a day like this, to seeing, you know, the sons and daughters of firefighters, policemen, first responders that died that day, and they are now first responders themselves. Yeah. You know, there's no greater thing than to pass down a legacy like that and to carry the torch, so to speak.
1: Matt Wolf, you're one of the good ones. Thank you for checking in. As always, be safe. Say a little prayer, and we'll talk to you next Friday. Thank you, sir.
0: You as well, my brother. Take care.
1: America at Night. Back in a moment.
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9: We've talked a lot about 9/11 tonight. Next hour, open phones. Whatever you want to talk about it, we can lighten up the load. We can continue. You can want to tell a story or two. Of course, open phones on a Friday night. It's all about you, so we'll do that. Next hour, just one postscript and one final note of my observations today and living through it like everybody else and living through it in the last 25 years. Did anybody see what New York City did last night? So you know that they have the tribute in light, right, where that beam of light from the World Trade Center beams up into the sky? Well, in Lower Manhattan last night, they had 2,977 drones. 2,977 drones, each one for each life lost on 9/11. And these drones were in unison, and they unleashed them like almost like a flock of doves or something. They unleashed them into the sky, and they proceeded to line up in the shape of the actual Twin Towers. Yeah, so they used the drones, and the drones had lights on them. And it's, you need to see it to truly appreciate it. I'm not doing a good enough job explaining it. But it was I got goosebumps watching the video of the outline of the two towers, where they were, and this sort of, this angelic view of an outline of the World Trade Center. It was pretty amazing technology. And to sort of show you the big giant hole in the sky and where they were, it's pretty special stuff. Anyway, yeah, so we got through it together, 25 years. And that, what I said earlier today is true. There are people who don't want to research it, and where do they go? They go to Google. They go to YouTube. And next to some of the best journalism and story writers and truth tellers is some conspiracy theory. And how are you supposed to determine what's real and what's fake if you're a 20-year-old or a 10-year-old or a 15-year-old trying to research this stuff? These young kids today, they don't understand the difference between a credible news source and a fake news source. And so it gets harder and harder to sort of tell the tale. I don't care your opinion, but you can't have your own set of facts when it comes to 9/11. We owe it that much to the victims, right? And to their lives and to the lives of the first responders and everybody else. It's my thoughts. We'll come back and take some phone calls and talk about whatever you want next hour. It is Friday night, and it is late night radio at its best. Our executive director tonight is Tom Dallack, filling in for Alex Hinton. Our engineer tonight is Richard Good. I'm McGraw-Milhaven. This is America at Night on Westwood One.

0: tired of the same old morning routine? Tune in to Mornings with Richard Cross. 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
15: The Navy is asking its personnel to hide military ties on social media pages and set profiles to private due to an increased threat of attacks. In a recent notice, the acting Secretary of the Navy, Hung Cao, wrote that, quote, hostile actors are executing a coordinated multi-domain campaign against the Department of Navy enterprise. Those attacks include harassment and the release of personal information. The acting secretary noted, there has been a significant increase since the start of hostilities with Iran in February. He wrote that the incidents, quote, are part of a deliberate effort to gather intelligence, test our defenses, disrupt our operations, and intimidate our force. This is the latest move by the military in this direction. In December, Central Command issued an order for troops to turn off geolocation services and reviewed device privacy settings. Kevin Uretsky, Fox News.
14: This is House Call for Health. A woman in Tennessee has been left paralyzed from the chest down, and her family claims this stems from a drug mix-up at a hospital in Nashville. The family of 72-year-old Glenda Dorton says she went to Ascension St. Thomas Hospital for a routine knee replacement surgery and that she was given potassium chloride instead of the anesthetic intended for an epidural procedure. Her family says that mistake led to the paralysis. The hospital says there was a medication error that happened in its pharmacy and that three other patients were also impacted. Dorton's family says they don't blame the doctors, the anesthesiologist, or the immediate care team for the mix-up. Unrelated to the case, the National Institutes of Health says potassium chloride is a medication used in the management and treatment of hypokalemia, which is when you don't have enough potassium in your blood. For more health news, go to foxnewshealth.com. House Call for Health, I'm Lisa Brady, Fox News.
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0: broadcasting live from the confines of an abandoned radio station in the secluded apartment building of high strangeness from the foothills of the Colorado Rockies, waving that American flag. It's time for full disclosure of the topics they told us were off limits. Hey there, Connie Willis here. Tonight, 9/11, music to remember, and open lines where we hear from you and where you were 25 years ago today. So go ahead, time now, turn off those lights. Join me for another interesting evening of conversation, much needed education, and the chance we might get a little closer to the truth of what lurks amongst us and what is beyond. I'm Connie Willis, and this is Coast to Coast AM.
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0: America and our friends and allies join with all those who want peace and security in the world, and we stand together to win the war against terrorism. Tonight, I ask for your prayers for all those who grieve. None of us will ever forget this day, yet we go forward to defend freedom and all that is good and just in our world.
1: 25 years ago today, 2,977 innocent people taken from this world. Tonight, we remember them not as a number, but as names, faces, families, and futures that should have been. Tonight, we're not just simply looking back at history. We are bearing witness with Stanley Pramnath, our guest tonight, who survived the attack from the 81st floor of the South Tower. This was after the second plane hit directly right where he was. Stanley saw Flight 175 coming directly toward his office. What he carries is not a story borrowed from history, but a memory he has lived for 25 years. And we have him here tonight. Stanley Pramnath,

0: hey, so nice to meet you. It was great to talk to you beforehand, just to set this up tonight. Thank you so much for being here and welcome to Coast AM.
1: Well, thank you, Connie. I wouldn't miss this for the world. I told the pastor today that I spoke with, Pastor Jonathan Carpenter, I said, I'm the servant for this weekend. Whatever you guys ask me, I will do. And this is my gratitude to the Lord.
0: That's great. Yeah, because when I asked you about it, you have so many places you needed to be today and tomorrow. And I know you're the busy guy out there telling your story over and over again to different people. And you have been for 25 years. But when I told you the time that we're on, you were like, you know what? I made a deal with God and we're going to do it. And you said today to me today. Yeah.
1: Absolutely. Yeah. Today's the day. Yes.
0: I love it. So here it is. And how are you doing today? Well, just tell me about today first, and then I want to get to your story.
1: Well, I never thought I would live to see today, 25 years, because every person who I spoke to over the years, every person from doctors right down, they all told me that I was going to die. And I outlived every single one of them. I lived to prove them all wrong. Every time they told me over the 25 years, you're going to die, you're going to die, you're going to die. And as we dive deeper, deeper, deeper, I'm going to tell you post 9/11 why I keep saying people told me I was going to die and I live.
0: I'm so happy because I've never met somebody so inspirational. There's something about you that is just so special. And well, let's hear your story.
1: Can I interrupt you for 1 second?
0: Sure.
1: When I went to work at Fuji Bank, anybody who asked me how I was doing, I would tell them that I'm special. And my pastor used to tell us, anybody in America ask you, especially in New York City, how you doing? Before you answer, they are gone. But if you tell them you're special, they would turn back and give you that look. What makes you special? And I would tell them I'm a child of God. So I took that to my job. So when you said the word special just now, it just, oh my God, yes.
0: There's a definite connection. And that connection that you even have, like that I feel from you, so many people do. And I'm so happy to be able to have you here tonight. I didn't realize it was 18 people that made it out and you're one of the 18. Is that right?
1: That is correct.
0: Okay.
1: But from the strike zone, I was the only one that walked out.
0: Oh my goodness.
1: From the impact zone and up, 18 people total. But from the actual strike zone, what it took out, the plane took out from, let's say, 79th to the 82nd, I was the only one who passed through there and walked out. Every person who was there on the floor at the time, the four floors we occupied, that big orange glow when the second plane hit the building, I'm in the middle there. Everybody was gone.
0: Well, I know
1: you
0: don't.
1: And I'm the only one who walked out.
0: You have an amazing story. Everything that you say as it happens is just a miracle. So let's start from the beginning of going to work. And it doesn't even happen at work. It really starts before you even leave work with a lucky shoe.
1: Correct. So I'm going to walk you through that Tuesday, that call it lucky Tuesday, that bright, nice, warm day. September 11, 2001. So we had this little house, not that we have a big house now, a little house in Elmont in Long Island. So we live, this is outside of the borough of Queens going east. So we live in Elmont, and like I said, a little house, two bedrooms. We have two daughters. Stephanie was 8 and a half and Caitlin was 4. And Jenny is my wife. So I'm taking a shower and she's fixing her hair and she's telling me, Stan, I'm having a bad hair day. And after 37 years of marriage, I'm still can't figure out what a bad hair day is. But she's fixing her hair, and I'm in the shower, and I'm telling her I'm going to wear that shoe. I call it my lucky shoe, and go to work. First day I'm wearing this shoe. I bought the shoe. I'm not a shopper, but I passed through the shoe store, and I look. I'm like, God, I got to buy the shoe. I bought the shoe. It looks like a cross between a cop's shoe or his boots and a construction worker shoe. It has a thick rubber sole. I saw the shoe, I walked in the store and I asked the lady how much, and she says $110. That's about, I would say about 35 years ago. So I bought the shoe, and when I came home, she looked at me and she started to laugh. I got to see this, Dan. You never went shopping. And I never bought anything else.
0: Wow.
1: So she looked at the shoe. She says, Dan, for $110, I could have gotten you a Clarks, a Bostonian. And she went on and Johnson & Murphy. And she went on with all these names of shoe that I don't know. So she buys, I wear. We go shopping. I hold the bags. She goes and shop. I would never bother her. If you want to spend 5 hours at the store, I'll wait for you. But the deal is you're going to come out and we're going to have dinner. And that's the best day of shopping. So I'm telling her I'm going to wear this shoe. She says, Stan, it's an ugly pair of shoe. I says, no, I'm going to wear it today. And I said, I'm going to wear my white shirt today and go to work. And I'm saying the same prayer in my heart over and over and over. Lord, cover me, all my loved ones under your precious blood. Take us to work, to school, wherever we go. Bring us back home in safety, peace and safety. So nobody hears anything. Prayers going through my heart. And I left, went to work. I commute by driving from Elmont to go to the borough of Queens. I'll park up wherever I can find a spot. And took the A train and go to Lower Manhattan. So one way, it would probably, depending on traffic and all, it would probably take me 2.5 or 2 hours. So I commuted in an average 4 to 5 hours per day. It didn't bother me. We have two little children, and I have no choice. I have to go to work. And my philosophy was, if going to work to provide for your family means that you're doing something wrong, well, then I'm guilty. I always carry that concept in my heart. So I went to work, got out the Chambers Street, walked through the tunnel, and now I'm right by Ben and Jerry's in the concourse of the World Trade. I stop. The lady looks at me, and she says, one raisin bagel toasted and a cup of coffee. I say, yep. I collect it. It's in a brown bag. Pushes the button in the elevator, and I'm gone up. Less than 45 seconds, I am on the 78th floor of the Sky Lobby of the second tower. So I worked on the South Tower on the 81st floor. We had occupied four floors, 79th through the 82nd. I worked for Fuji Bank as an assistant vice president. So bottom line is I was helping to run their global operation, and we were a large bank. We were in the middle of a merger / consolidation with two other large Japanese banks. And at the time, we were, I think, was the number three financial institution in the world. So we were huge, somewhere within 78 to 82,000 employees worldwide and in America. So I find myself now, I'm on the Sky Lobby, walk across the hallway about 20 feet, pushes the button for the local elevator, and went up now to the 81st floor.
0: And the Sky Lobby is 80th, right?
1: The 78th floor, the Sky Lobby.
0: 78th. Okay.
1: Yeah. So this is where everybody's going to come and wait now. And when they want to go up to higher floors, they will walk across, pushes the button to the local elevator, and it stops to each floor going up to the 110 or 102, whatever the floor they want to go to. So I walk all the way from the north side of the building to the south side. I made a right at the end of the floor, and I walked into a huge glass enclosed office. Some other folks shared that office with me. So a young lady was making copies at a copier. Her name is Delise Seriano. She says, Stan, how you doing? I'm special, thank you. And she says, I know you're special, Stan.
0: Aww.
1: So because we were in the middle of a consolidation, the phone was on one desk, and about 8 feet away, I will be sitting. So we're rearranging all the furniture and everything, and part of the staff was relocated to the North Tower. So my phone rang, and I picked it up, and my mother is on the phone. Stan, are you okay? Yeah. And then my brother, Steve, Paul, Bill, Stan, are you okay? You okay? You okay? Yeah. And I'm saying to myself, God, it's not even 9 o'clock. That's a lot of love here. And then sometimes months would pass and I wouldn't hear anything from these folks. So I hung up the phone, but they'd never told me that the first plane had hit the first building. I was in the elevator coming up, and the elevator was soundproof, so I couldn't hear anything. So
0: it's that soundproof? We have radio stations that are not that soundproof. That's
1: amazing.
0: Oh
1: my gosh, it was soundproof, so I did not hear a word or a sound.
0: Mm.
1: And the elevators were kind of built in.

0: in the bowels of the building. So it was enclosed on all sides. It was not like toward the extreme end where you can hear the sound from outside against the wall.
1: That's right.
0: So where I sat, if I was to look a direction to my right hand, I would see the Statue of Liberty. If I look an angle to my right, I gotta see part of the Brooklyn Bridge. Swiveling the chair, I can see Jersey City overlooking the Hudson and part of the North Tower. So it was a spectacular view. When you sit down on the desk and you look down through the huge panes of window down, cars and trucks, it looks like little matchbox. So planes and everything flew on the same altitude. Let's say they're half a mile, 3/4 miles away. You'll see a plane just zoom by on a nice warm day. So it was a normal sight. So as I'm going towards my desk, I hung up the phone. An angle to my right, I'm looking at, I'm like, gosh, I felt like a huge chunk of fireball fell from the sky. So I walk close to the window and I'm looking up because Cantor Fitzgerald, he was hit way up high. And so I bend actually and I'm looking up. So I called out to the young lady, said, Delise, come take a look. Something is happening outside. And she says, oh my God, Stan, I'm scared. And you saw chunks of debris falling, burning. I'm like, oh my God. So I ran back to the phone and I'm calling my boss, the guy named Peter Del Grasso. Pete-san, pick up. Son in Japanese is like sir or mister. There's no response. I called his boss, Bob Militaglio. Bobby, pick up. No response. I said, Delise, let's get out of here. So we ran out of the office, down the hallway, back to the local elevator on the north side. Now, I got to tell you, one floor was like 1 acre square. So it was not a little floor. Pushes the button, and the next thing we know, we are now back on the sky lobby of the 78th floor. Multiple elevators, lots of people. My guess was like something like 200 to 250 people. Everybody is standing right there waiting for elevators to go down. Delisa and I, and 18 people from our offices, from the 79th to the 82nd floor, are waiting right there. The doors open. I stepped in. The folks went in. The door closed. 20 of us from my company, Fuji Bank, went downstairs. As soon as the door opened, I stepped out, and there was a turnstile. So you had to pass through the turnstile, and then you would be in the lobby, and then you go out. I'm about to go to the turnstile, and the security guard looks at me and says, where are you going? I said, I'm going home. I saw fireballs falling from the sky on that building there. He said, now, your building is safe, is secure. Go back to your office. And you can hear the intercom. Your building is safe, is secure. Go back to your office. Over and over and over. And you can hear that whoop whoop sound, and you can see the strobe lights are all blinking. And it was like total chaos. So I'm standing outside of the elevator. The doors are trying to close. Manny Gomez, one of the guys in the elevator, leaned against the one door, and Jack Andreacchio against the other door, preventing it from closing. Come on, stand a man. We don't have all day. From the elevator, I can hear this. Come on, stand a man. You're a big guy. Come on in. Now, what are you scared about, Stan? Had somebody told me at that point that a plane had hit the first building, I would have been out. But nobody said anything up to that point. Delise stepped out of that elevator, the young lady who was with me, and she said, Stan, I'm scared. I want to go home. I said, take the rest of the day off. And that was probably the best decision I made in my entire life. And one of the fellas in there said, Stan, how can you do something like this? We have an operation here to run. No. I'm running the operation. She's going home. I never spoke to my bosses like that. Never. So that was out of character. So everybody's like, whoa, Stan. Like, oh my God, you offended this guy. And he's angry. But I wasn't angry. Just that I felt that this young lady knew wanted to go home. She's scared, and it's the right thing to do. So I said, she's walking, she's turning back. Stan, are you sure? Go. And she's gone. She's gone, and the doors are trying to close. The guys are standing and leaning against it. Come on, Stan. Come on. Let's get in. Let's go back up. half-heartedly am deciding, and I'm walking very slowly to go back in there. And that brief moment, within split seconds, I relived that 1993 bombing. February 26th, it was a lightly snowing day. And the guy walks away with a remote control, 1,200 pounds of explosive under the North Tower, parked right. The rental vehicle there, presses the button, boom. I remember my supervisor at the time, a lady named Sophia Huang. She had ordered pork chops and Chinese cabbage and rice. And they put a hard-boiled egg right and plop in the middle of it. So she's eating the same thing. I'm eating the same thing. We're sitting again across the table from each other. It's about 1 o'clock or thereabout. Don't remember exactly what time it was. But in my memory, it's like, it's about 1 o'clock. All we heard was boom. And the building shook. The lights flickered. The place went dark. And the smoke rose from the vents. And within seconds, all hell broke loose. Everybody's screaming, we're going to die, we're going to die. And I sat down there very peacefully. And I continue eating. And the lady's like, how can you eat at a time like this, Dan? We're going to die. Lady, if I'm going to go to the Lord today, I'm going with a full stomach. And I cleared that pork chop. And thank God I did, because I got home 2 o'clock the next morning. Jenny thought I died. I didn't have a cell phone. I couldn't contact her. And they would tell you when, if there's a fire or smoke condition, drop, roll, go to later or lower floors. Well, they forgot all that we were told every quarter when we had fire drill. We went higher, higher floors. And we found ourselves on the 84th floor. We waited until the smoke subsided, and then we walked all the way down and went home. So I relived that entire episode.
1: You were there for both of these incidents. Wow.
0: Yes, ma'am.
1: Both I didn't know incidents. That. Wow.
0: And
1: wow.
0: It was 1993. I really thought I was going to die.
1: Mm-hmm.
0: So I got back in the elevator. The door closed. And I could still remember the faces of all these people who I would never see again.
1: Mm.
0: And I remember this fellow, this Japanese fellow, Kawauchi. He had his sweater tucked into khakis. And I yanked it out. Come on, man, it's a warm, nice day. And Alicia Levin looks at me and says, only Stan can do that.
1: Only
0: these people were not just employer employees. They were more friends with me.
1: This is Stanley Pramuth that we're talking with, and he was one of the survivors of 9/11. More of his story coming, and we will ask you later on Open Lines, where were you 25 years ago? Connie Willis here. Stay with us. Coast to Coast AM. God bless America.

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0: Now, here's your guest host, Connie Willis.
1: And that's Alan Jackson, Coast AM. Where were you when the world stopped turning? That was, it came out soon after, just like weeks after 9/11 happened. And the idea actually came to Jackson in the middle of the night. He woke up around 4 a.m. and had this melody and opening lines in his head and sang them into a recorder, finished the song later, boom. But he, you know, that was it. And it was a big hit. And he initially actually hesitated to record something so personal about the attacks. And thank goodness that he did. Tommy D, where were you 25 years ago?
2: How are you, Connie? I was doing okay.
1: Yeah.
2: Well, first of all, I'm glad that I'm part of this. This is an important program that we're doing tonight.
1: Stanley's great.
2: Yeah, so
1: he's
2: thank
1: amazing.
2: You for doing this.
1: Yeah.
2: So I was working here at Premier, and at that time, I had a job where at 5 a.m. I had to feed down audio through what we call the line, through the board, to someone in New York. So I had got done, and I finished sending all the music to my friend Dave, who's a producer in New York. Got up, walked in the other room. Guys are looking at the TV. A plane hit. Oh, wow. So I went and I grabbed a phone and I called Dave. And he started explaining to me what he heard and what happened. And I'm telling you, Connie, our conversation maybe went, I don't know how long. And I heard the second plane.
1: Oh.
2: He goes, I got to go. And he hung up the phone. And I will never forget that. I will never forget that. So that's where I was.
1: Wow. Wow.
2: Yeah, an amazing
1: that's
2: day.
1: Strong.
2: Sure.
1: Yeah, absolutely.
2: So we want to take just a few minutes here to let folks know about the podcast network. It's the Paranormal Podcast Network. 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And we've got a plethora of shows for you, and they're all free and they're fun to listen to. So we'd like you to go there. And again, Connie, it's a good show.
1: Thanks so much. And more with Stanley Pramnith coming up next here on Coast to Coast AM. Never forget.
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0: It's Coast to Coast AM that you're listening to. Connie Willis here waving my flag and asking you guys to never forget what happened 25 years ago. We all remember where we were at that time. And listen to where our guest was at that point in time. We are listening to Stanley Praenith, Stan the Man. Officially, he said it himself too, or at least the others had said it. But
1: the
0: I'm
1: handsome
0: sure.
1: Brown brother, the handsome brown brother,
0: the handsome dude that made
1: no,
0: it.
1: No, the handsome brown brother.
0: Well, would that be from the best friend that we're going to hear about in the future? I don't want to mess it up for anybody,
1: yes.
0: Right? They don't know yet. Hold on.
1: All right.
0: So Stanley, start back from gotten into
1: yes.
0: the elevator.
1: We got in the elevator and we're going up now. And I remember this guy, Kawauchi, he had his sweater tucked in his khakis and I just yanked it out. And Elise 11 looks at me and said, only Stan can do that. but I was more friends with these people than employer-employee.
0: Right.
1: Not a word is said after that. And I can still remember the smile and the faces of all these people who I would never see again. Irina Bushlow, she's looking at me smiling. Alicia Levin, she's looking at me smiling. All these fellas are just smiling, nothing a word. And we were zoomed back upstairs, and now we're back on the 78th floor, the Sky Lobby. One man got out of the elevator in front of me. This man was out of a job for a long time, and we hired him as a consultant. So he walks in front of me, pushes the button, the local elevator. We went to the 81st floor. He walks into the men's room, and I never saw that man again.
0: Mm-hmm.
1: The question that was left in my heart, what do I tell this wife who called and the son? Did you see my husband? Did you see my father? And I was left with that survival guilt. Why, Lord, why? Of all these good men and women, why me? And I would never understand the selective process God uses, whom he chooses. I don't know. And I've battled so long with that feeling of, God, why me? Why me? If going to work to provide for your family means doing something that is wrong, well, then we're all guilty of this. I walk all the way back into the men's room. I walk past the men's room, walk back into the office, I'm sorry, and then I got into the office and the phone is ringing again. This young lady from Chicago, one of our rep offices, is calling. Time difference is that she's home. And she's calling, and this is what she said, get out. Get out for what? Stan, you're not logged on in the computer. You're not watching the monitor. No. Oh, Stan, we don't have time. Please get out. Go. And I'm like, why do I have to go? Up to this point, nobody ever told me that a plane had hit the first building. Wow. Had I known, I would have been gone.
0: Right.
1: With the phone still in my hand, the lady is pleading, please get out. And she probably is home watching TV, and she saw this is happening behind the scene. I'm standing up. No, I'm a logical-minded person. You tell me why, and I would go, oh, my God, Stan, go. And something, some sixth senses, I don't know what it is, says, Stan, raise your head, look straight ahead. When I raise my head and I look straight ahead, I'm confronted by this giant airplane, gray in color. The plane is bearing down on me. Eye level, eye contact. The nose of the plane is coming straight towards me. The plane is tilted. And with the most thunderous sound, just before impact, I scream, drop the phone, and dove under the desk. And this is what I said. Lord, I can't do this. You take over. And I do not know, for the love of God, why I said that. Don't know. Even if you beat me over the head, I would never tell you, because I don't know why I said that.
0: And well, you were already a God-fearing man, right?
1: Yes, ma'am. I was a churchgoer and all that good stuff. I got married to the pastor's daughter, so they kept me in a straight line.
0: That's right.
1: Yeah. So I dove under the desk, and with the most thunderous sound, the plane just crashed into the building. The bottom wing took out the 79th floor, the top wing somewhere in the 82nd floor, the four floors that we had. And that big orange glow that you see there,

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1: Fahrenheit. And the flames are encroaching, and you can hear it licking up the office space. Or I'm going to get sucked out by the air pressure. Because when it hits that building, you can hear the air pressure.
2: Right.
1: And when the plane hit the building tilted. So everything rolled towards the window. So the people who you saw jumped out, chances are they were sucked out by the air pressure. Mm.
2: Okay. They didn't make a choice. Because a lot of us thought they made a choice. Okay, they were sucked out.
1: So when the plane hit the building, I would say about 2 feet, it leaned on one side. Mm. It tilted. And everything, all the furniture that was mangled and everything, they rolled, actually slid down towards the window and the frame. But chances are some of those people were just drawn out and just get sucked out by the air pressure. Mm. I'm going to die one way here. I'm going to get burned, or I'm going to get electrocuted, or the floor is going to crush me, or I'm going to get sucked out. I'm going to die. The only desk that stood firm was the desk I'm hiding under. My Bible was on top of that desk. Mm. It looked like a demolition crew with a giant wrecking ball came and it ripped the entire floor apart. And like somebody took a giant bag of cement and just threw it in the air. And you can't breathe, you can't see. It looks like ashes. And when the plane hit the building, I was stuck on with pulverized cement. So I was literally a bloody mess. So I'm poking my head out from under the desk, and I'm realizing, oh my God, all these people got away and leave me here to die. They said everybody died upon impact. So I'm screaming, Lord, I don't want to die. Please send somebody, anybody to help me. And that one scream I made, the Lord heard that petition, and the other end of the floor, somebody had a flashlight and is shining it over the head. And I'm like, what is that chance? That is not for real. In the real world, a plane crashes, everybody dies. People have been crying out to the Lord for years. Sarah is crying out to the Lord for a child before the promised son, Isaac, came. And I'm like, oh my God, what is happening here? Wait for me, but I got temporarily deaf. And even though the person is saying, look, I'm going to wait for you, I couldn't hear. Mm. So I'm crawling, dodging the cables that are hanging and sparking. I'm looking at the fire that is coming closer and closer. I'm looking at the floor hovering over me. Wait for me, I'm screaming. And I crawl the entire length of one floor, which was like 1 acre square. Mm. The loans department to the lounge and the computer room and the communication room, and one lousy sheetrock stood firm. A drywall. One drywall made a sheetrock. And when I got closer to the wall, I could hear faint because it just popped my ears when the plane hit. That sound was too great. It just popped my ear. And the person behind the wall is saying, hit the wall, bang on it, I'll know where you are. So I'm hitting the wall, bam, bam, bam. And the person says, climb over the wall. I can't do it. 10 feet sheetrock wall, a dry wall. And he says, climb over, I can't do it. So I jumped the first time, tried to grab on top, missed. And part of the hanging loose sheetrock that was on the ceiling just caved in. And trying to prevent from hitting my face, I raised up my hand. And the black sheetrock screw just passed right through my hand, my palm.
2: Oh,
1: God.
2: Oh.
1: I'm in worse shape than before. So I winced, and the man said, what happened? I said, a nail went in my palm. He says, bite it out and try again. I said, I can't do it. Is it attached to a piece of wood? Yes. Hit the wood, and the nail is going to come out. So I hit the wood, the nail came out, and the hand just ballooned.
2: Mm.
1: So I'm in worse shape than before now. And I start pleading with this invisible God that I've heard so much about all my life. And this man is hearing the conversation that I'm having with this God. And I remember this is what I'm saying. Lord, if you wanted me to die, why did you bring me all the way here to leave me? Your word promises that you would never leave me as an orphan. Lord, who is going to take care of the two children?

0: Jane. How is she going to afford with all the bills that we have? Who is going to walk Stephanie and Caitlin down the aisle when we get married?
1: That's right.
0: Lord, I don't want to die. I just want to go home to Jenny and the children. And the man is saying, you're going to die. Climb over. I'm going to catch you. And all I can hear is Pastor Jim, my father-in-law, is preaching his heart out. And this is what he's saying. I can do all things through Christ who strengthens me. That's all I can hear. I can't hear anything else. And for some reason, I don't know why or what the reason was, I start making a fist as tightly as I could. And I start caressing this wall. And I don't know why. And the man is saying, I can't hear you. Climb over. You're going to burn. You're going to die. Think about your family. Think about your wife and your children. And I decided that I'll punch my way through. And I made a fist and I punched. And my hat passed right through that drywall. Right through. Man. One solid punch. Boom. Passed right through.
1: Wow.
0: The man grabbed my fist. He said, I see your hand. I said, well, when you see my head, just yank my body through. And I punched. And I punched. And I punched. And it all got bigger and bigger and bigger. And I stuck my head. And this man gave me a headlock. One fluid motion. He grabbed me around the neck and under the arm, one motion. And he pulled with such force, and I squirmed, and I flew through that hole. Knocked him off his feet, and we rolled down 10 flight of stairs.
1: You rolled down 10 flight of stairs?
0: 10 flight of stairs. And wow. Then I landed on top of this fella, and I don't know how to thank this man who just saved my life. I hugged this guy around the neck, and give him a tight hug, and give him a kiss on the cheek. Thank you. And he got up and he says, what are you doing? And he fixed his jacket and his tie. And he stretched his hand and he says, Brian Clark, like a robot.
1: Nice.
0: And I said, Stanley Primnath. But this guy did something weird that I would go to my grave remembering. Normally you shake somebody's hand and they would let go. He held on to my hand and he took his left index finger and started caressing this wound. And I'm like, this man is crazy. He doesn't know if I have AIDS. And AIDS virus was very prevalent around that time.
1: Mm-hmm.
0: So the guy stared me in the eyes. And this is what he said. He said, all my life, I live as an only child. I was born and raised in Canada. I always wanted a brother. And I find that person today. Well, this man put his hand around my shoulder. And his hand that was bleeding, his left arm had a gash inside. He took my right hand and he rubbed them like this together. He said, from today, you're my blood brother. And he said, come on, buddy, let's go home. And we started that long journey home.
1: Wow.
0: Now, Brian had his left hand around my shoulder. I had my right hand on his. I had a large leg wound that was opening up. I tore my shirt, made a makeshift bandage. Tie it up. My undershirt looks like it came from a shredder. My shoe was giving me all the traction that I needed because the water was just cascading down the stairwells.
1: Lucky
0: and all
1: shoe.
0: The debris that was there, the thick sole was stepping on top and pushing them away, and I was just kicking my way through at a certain point. Brian later told me he was coming down with a group of 600 people. And when they saw the debris on the 81st floor, they said, oh, my God, something worse is happening. And they ran back up. And Brian stayed to rescue me, and that's how he lived. He said, had I not stayed to take care and find you and rescue you, Stan, I would have made the choice to go back up, and I would have died.
1: That's right.
0: So every time I say, Brian, thank you, he says, no, Stan, thank you. Brian assumes the role today as a big brother towards me. He's the guy who's going to ask me, Stan, are you able to pay all your bills? He calls. He remembers the children's birthday, our wedding anniversary, everything Brian would remember. I'm the guilty one of not returning the calls on time because I am crazy busy. I do crazy things.
1: Man, come on, Stan. You got to call that guy and surprise him from time to time.
0: Yeah. So Over the past week, I called Brian probably about 8 times for this week alone. So once I have time, I will call him. Brian is the greatest guy. Greatest.
1: He is. He is. Hang in there. Stay with us where you're at in the story. We're going to take a break here. Stanley Prentice is with us. He survived the South Tower after it got hit from the 81st floor. And he's telling us the story. Never forget. Wave those flags. God bless America. Connie Willis here on Coast to Coast AM.

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3: News. I'm Deborah Valentine. President Trump and administration members marking the 25th anniversary of 9/11 at the Pentagon in Arlington, Virginia.
4: No one can ever prepare for a day like 9/11, but we can always choose to be the kind of nation the world saw in those days after.
3: Ceremonies also held in New York City and in Shanksville, Pennsylvania. Security heightened as the Jewish High Holy Days are underway.
5: Jewish organizations, including the Anti-Defamation League, have issued security advisories and partnered with law enforcement to boost safety efforts ahead of the holiday, citing a rise in anti-Semitic incidents.
3: Fox's Kristen Goodwin reporting. Rosh Hashanah began at sundown Friday. It culminates at sundown on Sunday, with the High Holy Days ending on Yom Kippur on Sunday, September 20th. 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
4: I'm Gianna Gelosi with your Fox True Crime Minute. Illinois State Police announced they have a new lead in the 34-year-old cold case of murdered college student Tammy Zawicki. The 21-year-old disappeared August 23, 1992. She had been dropping her brother off at Northwestern in Evanston, Illinois, and traveling back to her college in Iowa when her car broke down. 10 days later, her body was found wrapped in a blanket off a highway in southwest Missouri. State Police say a semi-truck driver was seen near Zawicki's car around the time of her disappearance. Now, decades later, investigators are looking into a person of interest who may have been hitchhiking with that truck driver before Zawicki's murder. Teresa Terry Belensky, maiden name Vega, would have been 32 years old at the time and was known to hitchhike. She died in 2014 and is not a suspect, but police want more information about her and her whereabouts in the late 80s to the mid-90s to hopefully crack the cold case. There's more on this story at foxnews.com or subscribe to the Fox True Crime Podcast. I'm Gianna Gelosi with your Fox True Crime Minute.
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6: Less than 100 days out from the midterms, tens of millions of dollars are already in play for candidates who support the rapid expansion of artificial intelligence. Groups like Leading the Future have emerged as major spenders. Its collection of PACs has spent $30 million on federal and state races. That money is going to both Republicans and Democrats. Leading the Future told Fox Business it supports candidates who believe in, quote, responsible policies that keep America at the forefront of innovation and unlock new economic opportunities for workers and businesses while still having meaningful safeguards in place. But that's not the only player. On the other end of the spectrum, you have a group called Public First Action. It's looking to support candidates in favor of stronger AI regulation. It is backed by Anthropic CEO Dario Amodei, who has been outspoken about the need for guardrails. Connor Hansen, Fox Business.
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1: You got to have Billy Joel on Coast to Coast AM on this night with New York State of Mind. His song from 1976, however, he performed that in the New York anthem at the concert for the New York City following 9/11. They had that big, where everybody was singing. That's where you're going to hear the music from tonight. And as he was singing it, he had that fire department helmet on from New York, right? You know, you had that happening. One of the firefighters gave it to him. And Joel actually talks about it from time to time, that he really struggled to keep his emotions under control as he was singing. Absolutely understood. Absolutely understood. Well, Willis Weekend does continue tomorrow night. We will be back with Tom Powell, one of our, he's been here on Coast to Coast before. He's into cryptozoology, but it's really more about all of them all working together, all the different paranormal realms. And then after that, it's James Bartley, who is all about the aliens and the reptilians and the MyLab. So find out more about that and join me tomorrow here on Coast to Coast AM.
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0: It's Coast to Coast AM. Connie Willis here with you. Never forget 25 years ago today. Where were you? We're going to be asking that at open lines, so hope you prepare for that. But in the meantime, so the South Tower was struck at 9:03 a.m. that morning, collapsed just 56 minutes later, and Stanley's escape happened inside a small window of time, almost too small to comprehend. And by the way, I do want to thank Deborah Jane East, also known as AI Jane. She is the one who said, hey, here's the guy you gotta talk to. You gotta try to find Stanley. And I did. We got it, and Stan said, I will be there. He said, it's a date. So we again, Stanley, thanks for being here. Sure. You've told a lot of your story, but man, like right now you got how many flights of steps to go down?
1: So we have 80 flights of stairs to go down. You have to walk 10 flights of stairs, turn on a little landing, 10 flights of stairs, then you cover one floor. We got 80 floors to go.
0: And you're holding each other, and you're also, yes, and you also have a messed up leg.
1: Correct. So I'm hobbling, but I'm telling Brian, we got to hurry. This building is going. And Brian said, Stan, what do you see burning there? It's all trippers and cosmetic and people. You got to snap out. You're in a shock. I said, no, but we got to hurry. So we are hobbling, and I'm going down when the shoe is giving me all the traction that I needed. All these broken and fallen debris and mangled pieces of furniture and everything else. I'm stepping on top and nothing is piercing it through because it had a thick rubber sole.
0: That's right.
1: So we stopped somewhere in the 40-something floor, and I have to interject this. Brian put his hand against the door. There was no heat coming out. He stepped in somebody's office. I don't remember if it was Dean Witter or whose office, but nobody was in the office, and it was bright and just cool. He reached for somebody's phone, pick up the phone, and he's calling his wife, Diane. I can hear the conversation, and Brian said, I've got this fella here from Fuji Bank. He's in bad shape. But we are coming home. I picked up the phone to call Jenny. Jenny had worked for the New York Stock Exchange in their legal department, but their building was hidden over the Brooklyn Bridge in Metro Tech Center. So they were doing a software update for the exchange. So I called. Jenny was going to work. She saw the first plane. She saw when the first plane had hit, the fire there. So everybody's watching. And now, as they're watching, the second plane hit the building. And in her heart, I was gone.
0: Yeah.
1: One of the girls says, come, let me drop you by the train station. So Jenny is gone, hoping to hear from me. All right. So while I'm talking, I left a message with Louise, Jenny's boss. I said, if you get in contact with Jen, you tell her that I'm coming home to you girls. Hung up the phone, leave them there. But something caught my attention that I have to interject. I don't like to describe people in color. I don't like to do that. But I'll do it so the listeners can understand what I'm saying.
0: Okay.
1: There's a man lying on the ground, a Caucasian gentleman. He looks like an Italian guy. I don't know where I saw this man from, but I saw his face someplace before. Closely shaved head, broken back, massive head injury, and blood and bubbles are oozing out from his scalp. And an African-American security guard stood by and is guarding this man who could have escaped but chose to stay. Send help. Don't touch this man. Touching him would cause a more serious injury. And this poor fellow on the ground is crying and is repeating the same thing over and over. Please tell my wife and our baby that I love them. We just got married. Please tell my wife and our baby that I love them. We just got married. And every night before I go to bed, I can hear that cry in my head. Of this man crying out. But I don't know this man. And Brian is frankly dialing 911. And they're rerouting the calls. The calls are not going through. And these two men perished. They never made it out.
0: And you never knew his name. So
1: I never know his name.
0: Yeah.
1: Don't know how to contact anybody. But one thing I walk away with, the color of the skin did not matter because we were covered by the same ash.
0: That's right. That's right.
1: And we continued walking.

0: When we reached the ground floor, the only people we saw was the firefighters, the cops, and the EMS workers. And these brave men and women, these are the heroes. They were belting orders for us to run, run, run, go to Liberty, as in Liberty Street. Liberty then meant the street. Today, Liberty is total freedom.
1: That's right.
0: Go, go, go, go, go. And these men and women are running back up the stairs because they realize now people are trapped. Because when the first plane had hit the first building, a lot of people did not go in the office. So they're running up, and you can hear that scream, and you have a choice to stop and investigate. And one of those heroes fell. But they're sending us to safety. They're taking the hit, but sending us to safety. And we're running, and it looks like a scene from Forrest Gump, and the people are cheering, go, go, go, go, go. And I'm telling Brian, I'm going to Trinity Church. He says, I'm coming with you. I don't know why I have to go to Trinity Church. But we were running helter-skelter. And we ran and just bumped into this guy. This Catholic priest was standing up, folding his arms, and he's watching the scene. And I nearly knocked the man over. I didn't even see this poor fella. But every person who I met, they would tell me the same thing that day. You need the hospital badly. But I was full of adrenaline and I'm running crazy. I didn't care. Cut up, bruised, swollen, black and blue, everything. I literally looked like a bloody mess. I remember the man said, you need prayer, but you need the hospital. And Brian later told me I was babbling in a language he never heard. And I said, I'm not bilingual. I just thought I got crazy. I couldn't remember much of anything there. And the next thing I knew, I'm holding on to the fence of the Trinity Church, the backside of the church. So in front of us is the church, and way on top, you can see the towers. And I'm telling Brian, it is going now. Stan, what you see burning there is all draperies of cosmetic and paper, steel don't bend. Stan, you're in shock. Get out, snap out of it. And he stopped what he was saying because the building starts to sway so much on one side. Oh my God, oh my God, oh my God, it's going to tilt over. And then stop. And you can see this building is like it's vibrating, shaking, sort of, trembling. And then it starts leaning on the other side, and you're leaning with the building. Oh my God, oh my God, oh my God, it's going to tilt over. And then stop. And with the most thunderous sound, boom, boom, boom, the building starts to implode, floor after floor, like a pancake effect. And Brian and I got separated from each other, and the women were taking off their high heels and they were running, screaming, throwing away their shoe, and the not so able are getting trampled. When the building imploded, everything that went towards us, the church took the blunt force of everything. Every step of the way, the Lord is taking care of us. But what you didn't see or figure out what happened, as the building imploded, it created somehow like a vacuum. And it was dragging all the smoke from the cross streets towards the core. And all these people are getting enveloped into this huge tsunami of smoke. And I'm like, oh my God, it looks like an apocalypse or something. It's like the end of the world. Something is happening so bad. And everybody is screaming and crying and someone cursing and someone swearing, someone praising God, and they're running away. And Brian and I, my guardian angel who brought me out from Sodom and Gomorrah, then the Lord rained fire and brimstone, he is gone. He brought me out to safety, now he's gone. His job is done. And I'm screaming, Brian, Brian. And I can hear Stanley, but I couldn't see this man. And I got angry, so angry for the first time in my life. And I always told myself, Stan, don't get angry. I'm not an angry person, but I got angry. If you would have put me in an F-16, the map would have looked different today. And I'm looking for something, somebody, somehow I gotta go save Jenny. They're bombing the financial area. In my head, they're bombing the financial area. I gotta go save her.
1: So at this point, I mean, you totally know, no, this is this, no accident. I mean, you're understanding what's happening.
0: Correct. At this point, I figure out somebody is doing something bad. So I saw a man driving a white 4x4 pickup truck. He's driving on top of the sidewalks and everything. And I ran alongside this truck, yanked the door open, looked at the man, and I said, one word from you, you're dead. Drive. Now, you look at me covered in blood, you would think I'm a bad guy, right? My sister-in-law says, Dan, you look like a bad guy.
1: What's that guy going to say? He's like, okay, let's go.
0: So the guy looks at me now, and he reaches on top of the dashboard with a box of white cigarette box. I don't even know what name brand of cigarette is, but I remember it's a white box of cigarette. And he says, here, have a cigarette. I said, no, man, I had enough smoke for one day.
1: That's right.
0: So he looked at me like, all right, stand or this fella here don't look like a bad guy. So he said, where to? I said, drive, Brooklyn Bridge. So he's driving now like crazy, reaches the ramp of the Brooklyn Bridge because Jenny's company was hidden over the Brooklyn Bridge in Metrotech. I know where she works, but I never visited her because you got to go through two sets of metal detector. And I'm like, look, I ain't going through there. Sorry. So I opened up the door, jumped out, and I'm running now, pushing people. Get out of my way. I got to save my wife. She's going to die. She's going to die. And I bump into this big guy. He turned around, looked at me into compassion. I said, what happened? I said, man, I just got out of that building. Mm. And I said, and then he said, my name is Albert De Leon. I'm a senior counsel for a French bank. Ask me for anything and I'll help you. I said, show me where 2 Metrotech is. He says, I live right behind that building. What is that chance? Wow. 40,000 people on top of that bridge. One man you bumped into and right. He knows exactly where you got to go. That is God sending people my way all day to help me.
1: Absolutely.
0: But I looked at the guy and I said, you know what? I'm not going. So he said, what do you mean? Let's go. I said, no. I'm a logical-minded person. These people hot-wire this bridge and everybody's going to die. So he looked at me like, you're crazy. So he said, sit down. So we sat on top of that bridge and people are screaming, they're running and they're getting away. And I sat down there. And you can hear the F-16s hovering over Lower Manhattan. You couldn't see them because there's too much smoke. And he said, tell me what that sound is, Dan. And I said, that is Uncle Sam taking care of business. He said, well, come on, let's go. Jump up, start to run again. We ran. Reach the building where Jenny works. And we walked into the lobby and Albert is making so much noise. All we want is Jennifer from the legal department. This is her husband here. He nearly died. And the security guards surrounded us. I'm like, oh my God, we're going to die today. Albert has a back against mine. And we're looking at these guys and they're encroaching. They're coming closer, closer, closer. And all I remember seeing, one of them took out a guard stick and it's coming down like slow motion. And I got very sharp reflex. I don't know what I did, but I just blocked this guy, a Kempo block, and I kick him in his chest so hard, he just flew. Like he was airborne. He was like airborne. Probably like about 7 to 8 feet, he just flew. And he dropped on top of a desk and he flipped over. And Albert says, oh my Lord, you killed a man. I says, no, he's going to live. So.
1: Wow.
0: This looks like a scene from one of Bruce Willis's movies or something.
1: Yes, right? I mean, it's, you know, I'm trying not to laugh. It's a bad situation. Yeah. But man, you are like just nailing it all the way
0: through. I got crazy. I dabbled around White Tiger Kung Fu and Kempo for years. So I got wild. Wow. And I always say that I can do a lot of collateral damage if I choose to. But I'm not an angry person. Right. And the corner of my eyes, this other Irish guy is running. And he came, like I had luck with the Irish that day. And the man came and he says, what are you guys doing? Stan is a good guy. I look at the guy and I'm like, oh my God, that's Greg Langan. Was Jenny's boss. He was the head of general counsel.
1: Mm. So they were thinking you were a terrorist.
0: Absolutely. He look at a handsome brown man covered in blood and he's causing all this crazy thing. He's a terrorist, he's a bad guy. Yeah.
1: Right.
0: So bottom line, he pushed the guys away and Greg unbuttoned his shirt. He said, give this man anything he wants, but make him well. Stan, I can't stay here with you. We have an emergency general counsel meeting. And the nurse came instead and gave me one of her jackets and a blue jacket.

0: it. And then I give back Greg his shirt. And Greg says, give this man anything he wants. When I come back, I'll take care of it, but make him well. If this Bible was to be rewritten in modern days, this man would have been the Good Samaritan.
1: That's right.
0: And Greg is gone. And the nurse says, Stan, we can't send you home with a cab because they shut down the parkway. But I'm going to walk you down to the train station. Well, lady, why are you going to walk me down to the train station? If they shut down the parkway, well, then the train ain't running either. But she was insistent that I take her sandwich and a bottle of water and an apple that she brought for lunch. And I, no. And she was crying. And she gave me the water. I stick it in my pocket. And then I walked with her. But I said, you know, if only I can hear Jenny's voice, I'm going to be fine. Give me a phone. So I walked back. She gave me a phone. But I couldn't remember our numbers. Couldn't remember.
1: No.
0: Yeah. So I'm like, oh my God. So I got the phone. I'm playing with the dial, playing with the numbers. And the number pops into my head. And here's Jenny on the other hand, line. Who is this? It's me, Stan. What are you doing this for? Please don't do this. She thought somebody was playing a prank with her. Please don't do this. My husband is dead. Men, when you hear these words and you're still alive to hear them, you would never be the same again. And I said, no, the Lord took care of me. I'm coming home to you girls. I always tell her, if something is wrong, whatever goes wrong, get these two precious children and keep them close. Don't let go of them. And you wait. Even if it's 3 o'clock in the morning, I'm gonna walk or crawl, I'm gonna come back home. I hung up that phone and I walk with this lady down to the train station. I got to go with the A train, and she walked me down to J Street Station, and that is where I'm going to get my A train.
1: Hold that thought. Hold that thought right there. We're going to come back. We're talking with Stanley Pramnath, and we're going to see if that subway was working or not, if he can get on A or not. See where this leads. This is what happened with him 25 years ago. What happened with you? We'll be asking you that during Open Lines tonight. Stay with me. Never forget. God bless America. Coast to Coast AM.

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0: 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Now, here's your guest host, Connie Willis.
1: And you know who that is, Willie Nelson on Coast to Coast AM. This is where he closed the show with this song. That show was America, a tribute to heroes with America the Beautiful, right? He was surrounded by what? How many of those entertainers and performers were there? Do you remember that show? That's where the music's coming from for you tonight. The September 21 telethon. It aired just 10 days after the attacks, and it raised $150 million, if I remember correctly. And that was in the initial pledges for victims and their families. So absolutely, absolutely amazing. Good stuff. Tommy D, how you doing? How you holding out?
2: This is what a show. Huh? Yeah, quite a show. You know, that was such a good thing he did and got all that money and raised it. Very nice. Now, where were you, Connie?
1: Oh, my goodness. I was just home in the morning. I was

0: living in Winter Park, Florida. I used to be at K92 FM in Orlando. And from there, I was moving down to Longboat Key off of Sarasota, where I'd lived before. But I was going back that way. And I turned on the TV and I saw the smoke coming out of the first tower. And then I watched as the plane went into the second one. And obviously, now I will never look at it any differently, but thinking Stan and his story now as I see that footage. And the thing I was bringing up about that area that I was going to was the fact that down in Sarasota, where I was heading, that's where George Bush was, and he was reading to the children at the school.
1: Yes, yes. Well, I have the luxury of seeing and talking to him on and off the breaks, and just what a lovely man. And we're going to continue.
0: Isn't he
1: with this
0: amazing?
1: Interview. He yes. He really is. And we're going to continue with this interview. I just want to take a second to let people know about our new TV show we're working on. So if you are single and fascinated by the unexplained, we are looking for you. Get ready for Paranormal Date. It's our brand new Spark TV original series where love meets the supernatural. So, Connie, here's what we're going to do. 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And I always laugh at this part, and I don't know why, because I picture it in my mind, but he or she is going to go on a blind speed date with three potential matches who share their passion for ghosts, UFOs, psychic phenomena, cryptids, and so forth. So the question is, will they meet their soulmate? Will sparks fly? But we're definitely going to find out when we start taping these. So,
0: I can't wait.
1: Yeah, it's going to be great. So folks, if you've seen something you can't explain, or if you love all things paranormal, or maybe you simply want to meet someone who shares your fascination with the unknown, we would like to hear from you. 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That's paranormaldate.com, where getting ghosted is a good thing.
0: And you get to do it with cameras around. All right. Thanks, Tommy. For more information, go to coasttocoastam.com.
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3: I coughed, and I coughed until I choked 24 hours a day. I couldn't even walk across my floor without literally coughing until I was gassed. So I saw three different pulmonologists, and they could do nothing. 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I ordered it within 1 week. 1 week. 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

0: It's Coast to Coast AM that you're listening to. Hello there. Connie Willis here with you. Never forget, 25 years ago, where were you? When open lines began, that's what we're going to be asking you, and maybe a couple other things too. I'm looking forward to what your answers are going to be. Currently, though, we are amidst the story of Stanley Pramnath, marking 25 years surviving the attack on the Twin Towers on 9/11. His office was located on the 81st floor of the South Tower in New York City. He was there when he watched that plane go right into his office. He had a heck of a desk that saved him. I got to know what that's made of. And he's been describing everything for us right now. Yeah, before you go to train A, subway A. And by the way, this is our last segment with you. What was that desk made of?
1: It was a regular wood? It looks like a mahogany desk. They had the color of a mahogany desk.
0: I want mahogany around me then. Okay. Yeah. It's amazing.
1: So I'm going now towards the A train. The lady and I are walking towards the A train. And I cannot verbalize this. I cannot find that word to explain this phenomenon that I'm gonna tell you about. We stood there, not a word is said. And like magic / a miracle or whatever it is, a train pulls in the station. You can hear the sound of the train and it just came right there. Now, I couldn't explain this for the love of God because they shut down the system, but it looks back in my mind, in my retrospect, as if this train just came for me. So the doors open, I stepped in. As soon as I stepped in the train, the door closed. And the lady couldn't believe what she was saying. She had her hand in her mouth. And as the train pulled away, she's running alongside waving me goodbye. I cannot explain this. I cannot. So I am gone. The train, nobody is coming in. Nobody is getting out. I'm like the conductor. I'm afraid to sit down. So I'm looking. Nobody. Pushing my head out the door. The train stops. I got back to the stop. I'm walking towards my car now. Got to the car realizing I'm swollen. I can't put on the seatbelt. And I'm saying, my God, I'm going to get a ticket today. What about a ticket on a day like that?
0: Oh, my goodness.
1: What I'm thinking, I'm going to get a ticket.
0: The train was going. Oh, my gosh. Okay, yeah.
1: So I got it eventually. I hook on the seatbelt, and I drove like a robot, and I pulled up on the driveway. When I got there, all the neighbors ran out. Gigi and Toots and Carolyn and everybody, oh my God, thank God you saved Stan, thank God. They're hugging me, kissing me. And I walk up the stairs. Jenny is standing with these two precious children. Caitlin was 4. So I reach for Caitlin to hug this child. Please don't touch me, you're not my daddy. She's screaming, she can't recognize me. She's hiding behind Jenny. Now remember, this is a 4-year-old child.
0: Mm-hmm.
1: When you hear, something like this, you would never be the same again. I walked towards Stephanie. I hugged that child. Jenny had made her a sandwich because she was hungry. Stephanie still had the butter knife in one hand. And the child looks at me and says, Dad, if you did not come home, I was going to kill myself. And when that child said what she said, after all that I went through, it did not mean anything. I just remember I hugged Jenny and the two girls. And I says, Lord, thank you. Because that morning I left with a prayer in my heart. Now it's a time of thanksgiving. And the next thing I know, I'm lying down and the doctor is leaning over me and he's telling somebody on the phone, this man lost his mind. I lost my memory. I lost my speaking vocabulary. I lost everything. Possibly. The doctor even told me I was going to die, but I couldn't respond to speech. He said, if I were you, I would take out an insurance policy and will it for my wife and our children. Stan, it doesn't look good. You're going to die. And next thing I remember, I'm lying down home and I can't recognize a strange woman, but she was very kind to me. She would take me and I would hobble and she would put her hands around me, take me and fill the tub with warm Epsom salt water. And she would say, lie down in this water. I'm going to come back and get you. Just towel yourself and I'm going to come and take you back to the couch. And I don't want to go in that room where this strange woman was, because that's not my wife. I couldn't recognize Jenny. And I don't know whose these children are. They got to go. They have parents. What is it doing here? And I was in that state for a while, but we never discussed how long it was. We never watched anything about 9/11. We never talked about it. And I stayed like that until I'm watching TV one day and I can hear in my head, Pastor Jim is preaching again. And he's saying all the answers to life is in the Bible. Jen, give me my Bible. I screamed. He came, stretching her hand and giving me the Bible. I had to zip her around. I opened up the Bible.

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1: A thousand shall fall at your right hand and no harm shall come unto thee. I'm like, oh my God. I'm reading on. And he shall give his angel charges over thee to keep thee in all thy ways. Oh my Lord, I'm reading this thing and it's convicting my spirit. And I read on. And he shall call upon me and I will hear, will answer, will be with him in time of trouble. And I went on to say, with a long life shall I satisfy him and show him my salvation. And I snapped out. I was able to recognize Jenny, the children, and I knew everything after that.
2: Wow.
1: No, but let me fast forward this post 9/11. Let me fast forward it.
2: Okay.
1: I thought 1993 was done, 9/11 is done, and I'm fine. But then the COVID came, and I lost 25 pounds in 1 month. The doctor says, you're going to die. Every person I've met over the past 25 years, they're telling me the same thing, you're going to die. And I'm outliving every one of them.
2: I'm so glad. Yeah. I am so glad. You're totally special. Absolutely.
1: So I was left with scar tissue in both lungs, and I was left with pneumonia in both lungs. And in one of the visits, I'm going to the doctor says, sit down. And he brought an oncologist. And the oncologist says, Stan, I got to tell you, you have leukemia. I'm like, oh God, how many times do you guys kill one man? That's what I told the man. I came home, Jenny says, what happened? I said, I got leukemia. It didn't register her because she's working from home now. They shut down the place. And the date that they told me that was September 11, 2020. The day that I thought I was going to die, I lived just to be told 2020 that I have leukemia, I'm going to die. There is something about that date I don't like, 9/11.
2: Yeah.
1: So 6 months after that, I came down with skin cancer. They cut me under the jawline, scoop out all the meat, stitch me back, send me back. I'm fine. Still battling leukemia. But by God's grace, not one day of radiation, not one day of transfusion, not one day of chemotherapy. And the doctor says, tell me, what are you doing that we are not doing? Well, I told it my friend, and he's taking care of me. But it got better. 24 came, 2024, and I found myself in South Africa. I'm doing ministry. And I came back, and Jenny says, you look tired. You look haggard. What happens then? I said, I'm going to die. I want to go to Europe. She said, my father is not Rockefeller. I said, no, I want to go. And the children said, Dad, you're going. Anyway, Jenny and I went. We're backpacking in Europe. We went to Amsterdam and hop over and go to Brussels and then went to Paris and London, came back home. 21,000 steps per day. I'm doing fine. She says, go to the doctor. I said, for what? She says, just go to the doctor. So sometimes it pays to listen to the wife. I went to the doctor.
2: Yes.
1: Like I said, sometimes, right? So I went. And the doctor said, Stan, I don't think you should go home. Why not? He said, because your four main arteries are 78 and 90 and 100% clogged. You're going to die.
2: Oh, my.
1: Again, they're telling me I'm going to die. Mm. He said, if you walk out there, you'll drop dead. I'm like, oh, sweet Jesus. I said, I got to go home. I got to set the house in order. He says, you can't go. We're going to restrain you. I look at the doctor. I got crazy at him. I said, no. I don't think you and two security guards can hold me down. So he said, you know what? Go home. I went. She said, what happened? I said, I got to go to emergency surgery. Now, I am putting this poor girl into a lot of strain here over the years.
2: Mm-hmm.
1: I'm going through this and I'm fine. But she's going through a lot of problems, right? So 1 week after, they cut me open like a pig, collapsed my lungs, my heart, cut me on the wrist, cut me in by the ankle, yanked out two arteries, and they did the bypass. Hooked me up back, and on the 27th, my birthday comes around. 4 days after, the 23rd of October, 27 comes.

0: around. And I got up in the morning, I can hear them rustling around. And the nurse comes in with a big cheesecake and a candle. And the entire floor, all the people who worked with me, were born again, blood washed, heaven bound believers. They would come and pray for me. I remember I would hear them nighttime. And the lady said, "I'm going to take out the hose that you got in your throat. I'm going to take it out. You're going to blow the candle out, and you're going to cut a piece of cake and eat it because you're going home today." And I'm like, "Lady, you lost it. You lost it. I just had a heart surgery. You're going to give me cheesecake?" The lady said, "There's nothing wrong with your stomach."
1: Oh, that's right.
0: I blew the candle, took my hand, a big chunk of the cake, and stuffed it in my face. And God knows it tastes good. It tasted great. And she says, "You're going home today. Get in the shower." I said, "Well, now I think you lost it. I just had a surgery, 6 and a half of surgery. I can't get washed. The water is going to go." She says, "Now, we glued the skin together, so the water is going to run off." I'm like, "All right." Took a shower, the next thing I know, I'm home. And by God's grace, one
1: Wow.
0: month I'm walking around 2 blocks, 3 blocks, 4 blocks. And as of 2, 3 days ago before I came, I'm actually in Virginia, 4 and a half miles. And because of God's grace, I live
1: Yeah.
0: just to tell the good news.
1: Well,
0: And here I
1: not
0: am.
1: only Yeah, here you are telling it and spreading the word.
0: Yeah.
1: You like, you know, people were telling me throughout the day, "Hey, I saw the guy that you're going to have on tonight. He was on
0: Oh,
1: NBC
0: gosh.
1: Nightly News or this or that, you
0: Yeah.
1: know." And you made a deal with God.
0: I made a deal. Lord, get me out of this jam. Whatever you want me to do, I will do. So when you asked me, when the church asked me, when the pastor called me up and says, "Dan, you're going to come and please come," I have no choice in the matter. People tell me, "Oh, you have choices." No, I don't have a choice in the matter because
1: Right.
0: God kept his promise, his covenant agreement, and it's now time for me to keep mine. Because if he removes that hedge round about me, I will die. So I believe in all my heart that if I live a halfway decent life, God is going to protect me. And it looked like in retrospect, he put a choke hold on the bad guy and says, "You can do whatever you want, but don't kill this man." So,
1: And even your best friend, your best buddy from this, Brian, right? Brian
0: yes.
1: Clark, right? He put that choke hold on you, but he saved you with it. And rolling
0: Yeah.
1: down 10 flights
0: Ten
1: of
0: flight of
1: stairs
0: stairs.
1: in
0: Yes. Yes.
1: those
0: Yes.
1: ugly lucky shoes of yours, you know, that's
0: Yes, ma'am. Stood
1: amazing.
0: intact.
1: And
0: Yes. The
1: then
0: shoe is
1: you
0: in a shoebox today with the word
1: okay.
0: deliverance written all around it. And Jenny
1: Oh,
0: said, "Why?" I
1: you should
0: said,
1: put that at the museum.
0: "Well, I wanted to keep this shoe because it's like my Ark of the Covenant."
1: I got you. That's right.
0: Yeah.
1: Okay.
0: So I told her, I said, "Jen, if ever I go crazy, if ever I become a rogue, I want you to bring me, open this box, and show me where I was and what the Lord did for me. And that's going to snap me back." And she says, "That's what you want?" I say, "Yes. I want to
1: Wow.
0: be a good guy. I don't want to be a bad guy. I do not want to be a bad guy. I want to be a good person." And good in my mind means going to church, pay my tithes, give my offering. I don't believe in eating an entire loaf of bread if you don't have any. Let me share this. So we don't have much of a lot of things. But you know what? I'm happy, and by God's grace, I'm healthy. And I believe that is what you call grace.
1: What a story. And all of us will look at it differently. Stan, can you just hang out with us just a little longer? Because I want to give you proper finishing here and finish up the right way. Would you stick around just a
0: Absolutely.
1: little longer? Oh,
0: Absolutely.
1: thanks so much. Hang in there. We're talking to millions. Millions are listening to you right now. Stanley Pramnath, 25 years surviving the attack on the Twin Towers and 9/11. 81st floor, South Tower, saw that plane coming right at him, and it hit. And here he is telling us so much, joking as well. And nobody could write a script like this. Nobody. Stay with us. More to come with Stanley. Never forget. God bless America. 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
7: Fox News, I'm Roxanne Evans. The 25th anniversary of the 9/11 terror attacks was observed Friday. Director of National Intelligence Jay Clayton, in an exclusive with Fox's special report with Brett Baer, says it's about honoring those we lost and never forgetting.
8: The heroes, the victims, what they gave to protect our country, to protect our freedoms.
7: Ceremonies were held at Ground Zero, Shanksville, Pennsylvania, and at the Pentagon, where President Trump made remarks and paid tribute. Tensions rising in the Red Sea. Iran-backed Houthi militants tighten their grip on a key port near a vital shipping route. Saudi Arabia urging President Trump to take action. 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
12: The president will play a prominent role in a rare midterm.

0: Convention for Republicans next month. The two-day convention is set for September 9th and 10th in Dallas. The two major parties traditionally hold multi-day conventions in the summer of presidential election years. But President Trump floated the idea of a midterm gathering several months ago in an effort to boost candidates running in a year Republicans are trying to hold on to control of the House and Senate. Democrats also considered holding a midterm convention but have not announced plans for one. The RNC says Vice President J.D. Vance will deliver a keynote address on the convention's opening night. President Trump will also appear that first night and deliver a keynote address on the convention's second night. Over the course of the two-night event, organizers say more than 100 speakers will take the stage to lay out what they call a primetime showcase for President Trump's success. At the White House, Jared Halpern, Fox News.
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2: Twitter is back, sort of, but not really. It's pretty well understood that X, the social media platform now owned and further developed by Elon Musk, was once called Twitter, and from that old version of the platform, we renamed our postings of our simple thoughts as tweets. It helped that it had a little bird icon as its logo. But there's a new thing called Twitter.now, and it's created by a company called Operation Bluebird, headed up by Stephen Coates, one of the old Twitter's former lawyers. Elon Musk and X tried suing them last year, but it appears X gave up their trademarks on the old names. Coates says in a LinkedIn post they're not looking to recreate the old network like Blue Sky tried doing, but is testing out new methods for monitoring and ranking user postings without using concealed algorithms. Oh, and if you want to get in on it, it costs $20 to join the platform tests. With Fox on Tech, I'm Evan Brown, Fox News.
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1: And that is, there you go. Sorry, I just love that part. John Lennon's Imagine, that was sung during America, the tribute to the heroes. Again, that I was talking about. I'm sure you saw that, but it was Neil Young that sung that. He felt that that would be the appropriate song for the show. Another that one brought tears to your eyes too. If you haven't had tears in your eyes yet, I mean, this is going to be a tough night. It's been a tough night. It's been inspiring as well. In fact, Stanley's going to stick around just a little longer before he says goodbye to us and heads out to telling the rest of the world. He's got a whole weekend of events coming up, so let's talk to him one last time. We'll be right back. Don't miss it. Stay with us here, Coast to Coast AM.
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0: It is Coast to Coast AM that you're listening to. Connie Willis here with you, along with Stanley Pramnath, marking 25 years of surviving not only the attack on the Twin Towers on 9/11, but every other thing that could ever happen to any human in the world in the past 25 years. He has lived through it all, and we are happy about that. Now, Stanley, there's no real place to find you, correct? It's not like you have a website anywhere. There's nothing but text and messages and emails going, how do I find Stanley? So how do they find you?
1: You could go on Facebook. You could go on Facebook, and you could pull it up there.
0: Yeah,
1: or you
0: okay.
1: Can go on Messenger.
0: That's your personal one. Okay.
1: I'm
0: so
1: sorry?
0: That's your personal page.
1: Yeah, you could go there.
0: Okay.
1: I'm very easy to find. You could go on YouTube. You see a whole ton of information there. These are all reporters and everybody posted there. Yeah. Just send a comment, and I will get back to somebody.
0: Well, yeah. I know that you have to catch a plane because I know you have a whole lot to do. I was surprised when you're like, yeah, I'm like, oh, no, he's with us here. But I want to ask you let me ask you this before you head out. And I want to say thank you so much for being here, too. After this, all of this had happened and what we all saw, our perspective now is going to be even. It's just going to be different now. We're all going to be thinking about you when we watch any of the videos in any of the film. There's no doubt. I know I'm speaking for a lot of people, not just me. But after this event, describe life, love, and God to us.
1: You know, Stanley would have what you call a dual personality. There was Stanley before 9/11. Stanley used to go to church and believe that, you know, all I need to do is to go to church, believe, and do what I'm told to do. Post 9/11 comes and Stanley sees life totally different. Sees life in the sense that, you know, had it not been for the divine grace of God and this one man who stopped to investigate, I would have died. So I start taking this very, very seriously, and I believe in my heart that I had to be a pastor. In 2006, I became a pastor for a simple reason. I believe I must be equipped enough to go and tell about the goodness of God. So I refer to myself as the 10th leper. The Lord healed 10 of them. 9 ran away with joy. 1 stopped to follow him. So I'm your 10th leper. I do not take life lightly now. I take it very, very seriously. And love means just about everything. And let me explain grace, mercy, and love in my little way.
0: Okay.
1: 6.5-hour surgery, and my 3 friends, grace, mercy, and love, were standing behind the door, eavesdropping when I was telling the Lord to have, you know, compassion on me. So while they're putting me back together, grace said, I want to assist. And he says, come on, I'm going to put you in there. And mercy said, well, how about me? And the Lord took mercy and he just put him back in there and they hooked me up. But love was too bashful and he was still standing up. And after they closed me up, love said, well, listen, I was too bashful to say anything, but I want to assist. And the Lord says, come here. And he crumbled love, sprinkled it on top of me. And he said, that person, I got to give a name. And you're going to go home and love is going to take care of you in the form of Jennifer.
0: Mm.
1: So this poor girl, she would get up at nights, even though she's got to go to work. And she would make sure, do you want to go to the bathroom? Do you want this? Whatever you want. And I am lying in one posture. I couldn't move. I'm lying there on my back for a period of at least 2 weeks after I came home. I couldn't turn. I can't lie on my stomach. I can't lie on the side. But the great thing is, and I can never understand what mercy is all about and what compassion and love is all about, is I did not take one painkiller throughout that whole episode, that era. And the doctor would call me and said, Stan, everybody is asking me for painkillers and you did not take any. What is wrong? And I can't figure it out. Until I stopped one day and I realized that they cut through all the nerves, and the nerves was damaged. So there was no sensation in the right side of my chest. And then I got up one morning, I start feeling tingling, and I start feeling sensation. And there it is. And the doctor had told me some people would have to live like that for the rest of their life. But that, my dear, is love, grace, and mercy all wrapped around in one big gift box with a ribbon and a bow. And that is the only way I can explain that.
0: Amazing. What is your schedule tomorrow when you wake up or after you get off the plane?
1: All right. So tomorrow, starting from now, I'm going to go hit the sack, get it back at 6:30. I'm going to read a little bit, catch up on some emails, and I'm going to go downstairs and have something to eat. Then jump in the car and go to the airport. And as soon as I get home, I'm just going to leave my suitcase there and pick up my duffel bag and jump in the car. And Jenny says, I'm going with you. I'm going to help you drive because you would be too tired. That poor girl, let me tell you, she believes whatever I'm doing is part of what we're doing together. So she's part of this ministry, what I do. We're a two-people ministry. We don't have a church. We don't have a microphone. We don't have a podium. We don't have anything. Connie calls me, and I'm going. A pastor calls me, and I'm going. And she stays home, take care of everything, and she prays with me. I call her 2 or 3 times, and she's praying, Stan, you're going to be okay. You're going to be okay. And she bears me up in prayer, and I'm gone. And I've come back, and she would ask me that one question. Was there a good harvest of souls?
0: Mm.
1: That's all she wants to know. We will both rejoice. And if when I go, somebody give me 25 cents or no cents, we would take that, put them in an envelope, and give it back to the church. Because we said, by ourselves, I said, that is blood money. We don't accept. Whatever they give us, we don't complain. We take it, put them in an envelope, and give it to the church. We don't tell anybody, and I should not have been saying this because
0: that's right.
1: I should not let the right hand know what the left hand do it. Yeah. I should not let that happen.
0: You should have even said it now, but you're good. Yeah. You're good.
1: But that's who I am, or that's who we are.
0: Yeah. I believe you. And you are very special. So is she, and so is Brian. Thank Brian for us as well.
1: Yes, ma'am. I will.
0: And you keep in touch, I hope. I'm going to keep in touch with you.
1: Yes. And if you guys never see me, never heard about me again, remember me in prayers. Just remember your handsome brown brother. He's special.
0: what I'm thinking of, this is a personal thing for me. I'm going to say this out loud. If I ever get married, because now you can marry people, you're the guy.
1: Absolutely.
0: You're the guy.
1: Absolutely.
0: Okay.
1: Yes. Yes. Hey, yes, I'll do that. Here.
0: We love you. Trust me. All the messages I'm getting, I'm speaking for a lot of people. Thanks so much.
1: All right. I'll give you a call tomorrow, God's willing.
0: Excellent. All right. Bye-bye.
1: Yes.
0: Stanley Prainmith. Prainmith, let me say that right. That's who we just heard from all evening, surviving the South Tower, 81st floor. He literally was told to look up, and when he did, he saw the flight of the plane coming right at him, and it hit in his office. Part of the plane carnage was right there in the same building as him, in the same room as him. He had talked about looking over and seeing a piece of it. That was 25 years ago today with Stanley Prainmith. That's Stanley with an EY at the end, and then PRAIMNATH, because I know you'll want to check him out and say something to him, and you should. You can find him on Facebook. That's it. It's his personal page, but there you go. There you can find him. And I'd like to talk to his Irish brother as well. Good stuff. So 25 years ago today, that's where he was. Where were you 25 years ago today? It is open lines, and we're going to ask that. Where were you 25 years ago today? Maybe you have a story to tell. Maybe you're a part of it. I'd like to know about that. I know that there's some people out there that wanted to call in to talk about the things that they we're able to do in the city and just to help out in general. And I hope you guys get through. The other question I'm going to ask you as well is, what do you think about making 9/11 a federal holiday? Why hasn't that been thought of yet? I hope

0: that I would like that. I would like that. And I wouldn't even like it to be observed, you know, because and maybe that's the problem, because it's September 11th. It's got to be that day, right? Because that's the day. But I think we all can agree to say, even if it falls on a Thursday, we'll take that as a 4-day weekend. Even if it falls on a Wednesday, we'll, you know, I think this is the exception. So maybe you want to answer that one. Love to hear from you. In fact, we got people on the line already, so let's do this. Stanley was great. Show your appreciation by contacting him over there at Facebook. Just wonderful stuff. I know it touched a lot of you. I can tell from the response we're getting. So let's go to the phone lines and see what you have to say. Let's go to first-time caller Kevin out of Long Island, New York. Kevin, welcome to Coast AM. Kevin, hey.
1: Hello.
0: Hi.
1: Yeah, hi. I can barely hear you, but maybe you can hear me.
0: I can hear you.
1: Hold on a second.
0: Yeah, turn your radio down. That'll help. Everybody turn their radios down.
1: I'm having some audio problems.
0: Okay.
1: Can you hear me now?
0: I can.
1: Okay. Yeah, hi.
0: Hi.
1: So, you want to ask any question, or just start talking, or?
0: Well, yeah, I was welcoming you and said, yeah, I think you called in for something to tell us. Okay, so I can't. I'm having trouble hearing him. Let's go to wildcard line number 3. Let's talk to Luis from Pennsylvania. Is it Luis or Louis?
2: It's Louis, Connie. I've talked to you before.
0: Hey, Louis. Hey.
2: I want to thank you for having Stanley on. I can't remember sitting on a, listening to our radio for 2 hours. That he was so, you know, everything he said, it was so truthful. It all rang true. And it was, he told such a harrowing story. And I can't help but think about, you know, I know that he said they announced over the PA system about going back to your desks. Don't worry about it. But when he got out of that elevator, when he said to the security guard, told him to go back, I can't help but think, you know, well, nobody will ever know, you know, but how many people would have survived if that hadn't happened?
0: That's
2: and the
0: right.
2: fact that he went back, and so he made it through like he did, you know, putting his fist through that wall, he's one of the greatest guests I've ever heard on the history of Coast to Coast. I just want to say that. And another
0: well,
2: thing I just like
0: it.
2: To say is I've heard people that, you know, were there at Pearl Harbor, and I've heard people at 9/11. And it's so eerie in similarities how they both describe beautiful mornings. You know, one was in December, one was in September. And then those terrible, terrible, you know, things happened.
0: Where were you?
2: I was at home. Connie, I didn't know about this till 11:30 in the morning.
0: Whoa.
2: I hadn't turned the TV on all day. And when I did turn it on, I don't know if I had NBC on or one of those channels, but I saw what happened. So that's about it for me, Connie. But I just want to thank you and Coast to Coast. I can't remember hearing such a good and honest, you know, honest to the day is long guest. And the, you know, the fact that the, you know, he's not writing books, not that there's anything wrong with that, but he's just, what a great guest. I'm just overwhelmed, Connie. I listened to him for 2 hours. I couldn't slip away from the radio. He was so good.
0: Agreed. Absolutely. When I first talked to him on the phone, Deborah Jane East, AI Jane, also her name, had said, hey, here's a guy to look at, because I said I needed a guest. It's 9/11. I got to have a good guest. And she's like, here's the guy. And I got a hold of him. I couldn't believe it. I got a hold of him. He was like, absolutely, I'll be there. It's a date. And it was, you know, I was just so happy for that. So happy for that. So thank you for your call. I appreciate that. He is definitely genuine all the way through, and he's not going to stop. And nothing's stopping him. This guy is like, he just keeps, you know, you don't want to say the man that will never die, because, I mean, at one point, right, we all do. But that is like, he keeps on ticking. And I'm so happy because he can continue to spread the word. And you guys feel the way you do, just like I do. Wildcard line number 5. Let's talk to Martin out of Atlanta. Hello there. How are you, Martin?
3: Yes, Connie.

0: I called in 5 years ago for the 20th anniversary show. I was in an AmeriCorps program with the American Red Cross in the Miami chapter. I remember we were supposed to go through a class to be trained for Armed Forces Emergency Services, and we end up going into the emergency director's office, Bill Wilson's office, at the first plane already hit the first tower, and we probably were watching CNN for a few minutes, can't remember exactly how many minutes, but then saw the second tower hit the plane. I mean, the plane hit the tower.
1: Right.
0: And then November, a few months later in November, I was in New York City for 3 weeks in the role of mass care feeding at the disaster operation headquarters on High Street in Brooklyn. I was not at the Ground Zero. One of my other members of my AmeriCorps team served at the Ground Zero location.
1: And tell me more about that, because, you know, you had sent me a picture that's like...
0: Yeah, I sent you a picture on Facebook of my AmeriCorps team.
1: Yeah, I love it. I love it. And I'm so happy you got through. I wanted to make sure you got through. This is important.
0: Yeah, that we had our... We were only like about a month started from our program when 9/11 happened. And like I said, I was there in Miami when it happened. Different members of our team at different times. And I got to serve at the headquarters, which is no longer there. The building is now a park, but the building was above the High Street subway station, which is the first line in Brooklyn on the A line that Stanley mentioned in his interview. And I remember on one of the days I had off, the other day we had off was Thanksgiving, there was a tour company called Gray Line Tours. And if you were there with the Red Cross or any other nonprofit that was responding, you got the tour for free. And I remember them taking us as close as we could to what was going on. They specifically told us not to say anything because, of course, they didn't want it to get back to their managers. But I remember us being at the closest we could get for about 10 or 15 minutes. And we could see, you know, you see from the distance of them working on the site, and you could smell, you know, the smells that were coming. The fire was burning, like, I think about 1,200 degrees Fahrenheit in November. I remember seeing a chain link fence that had pictures of people that were missing.
1: I'm glad that you got in to the phones. I hope you all get in as much as possible. Open lines continue, Coast to Coast AM. Never forget.
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1: And you know who that is on Coast to Coast AM? That's Paul McCartney, and he performed this classic, of course, at the Concert for New York City to honor those firefighters, police officers, rescue workers affected by 9/11, and all the people. McCartney had actually, if you didn't know this story, you probably did, but maybe not. He had actually been on an airplane at New York's JFK airport when the attacks occurred. And he was a part of organizing the benefit. And what a great benefit that was. And what a great night we're having here. Stanley Pramnath is on his way back home, I guess, and doing some other things too. But he gave us as much time as he could. In fact, I think, Tommy D, I think when I first talked to him, he

0: said, I'll have a cup of coffee. I'll give you as much time as I can stay awake. I think he thought it was going to be like 15, 20 minutes because, you know, a lot of the other shows along the way are like 3 minutes, right?
1: Yeah, and poor guy's going to get about 2 hours sleep.
0: Oh, man, he'll sleep on the plane.
1: I hope he's thinking nice thoughts about us in the morning. He's such a nice guy, though. He really is.
0: Yeah, absolutely.
1: We wanted to take a minute here, Connie, to tell everybody we told you earlier about our new show we're working on called Paranormal Date. There's another one we're working on called Strange Universe, and you can check out this show. We actually have one of the shows up. It's a Spark TV original series. You can only see it on the Spark TV network, but what you want to do is go to coasttocoastam.com. Lex has got all the info right up there, and we've got a little clip you can check out. You can see our new set in the background. It's really neat, and you can see, I think Daniel Brinkley was the guest that day, and so there's a little clip there. You can see that, and just check out our new TV show if you would.
0: I can't wait. I've been waiting for this. Thank you so much, Tommy D. Open lines continue here on Coast to Coast AM.
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0: You are listening to Coast AM. Connie Willis here with you. Where's Willis? Thinking Tommy had asked me that earlier. Where's Willis? I'm so sorry. I meant open lines is happening right now. But however, if you do want my newsletter, it's called Where's Willis, and you can go to ConnieWillis.com. Sign up, and there you go. Then you'll know. Then you'll know. So you don't. Anyway, let's go from there. So what a great night! Just everybody's feeling inspirational and happy, and even on such a tragic event, just to hear this story come out, and yours as well. After all this time, and how we unite during this time. Thank you. One of the things Stanley said, I wish I could get the quote from him in front of me. I know I have it somewhere because I thought it was an amazing quote. And it was basically, there was no color on that day because they were all showered with ash on everybody's, as you remember, look back. I mean, I know you can remember in your own heads, in your own minds. You don't even have to look back at the footage, right? Everybody was walking out with ash all over them. There was no color. That was excellent from him. So open lines continue. Here we go. Where were you 25 years ago? Maybe you want to answer that. Maybe also, what do you think about 9/11 being a federal holiday? What do you think about that? I think that's why not? Why would we not? I'm surprised that has never been. I don't know. Maybe it has been talked about before. You guys let me know. But we've got lots of people on the line, so let's go and talk to you. Let's go to wildcard line number 5. Talk to Chris out of Rhode Island. Hello, Chris. Welcome to Coast AM.
1: Hi, Connie. I love your show.
0: Thank you.
1: Yeah, so, George Norrie's had shows about angels, and people have called in and said they were headed for a head-on collision. And the cars went right through each other. Have you heard any of those shows?
0: Oh, yes.
1: Yeah. So on 9/11, an airplane went clear into the skyscraper. It didn't even break. No little pieces fell off the airplane. So I think that might be proof of angelic intervention.
0: How about you? Have you ever had anything like that?
1: No. I mean, when I play with little cars and stuff, they crash into each other. I've never seen two metal objects be absorbed into each other. So I think that was the angelic intervention. And the wings went into the building through 6 floors of steel and concrete. How do the wings of an airplane go through 6 floors of steel and concrete? Plus, once they were in, then they let the fuel out of the wings and set it on fire. It's very paranormal, supernatural.
0: Lots of miracles that day for sure. Thanks for calling in. I appreciate it. I know that I might be cutting some of these short, so make sure you can get in what you want to get in because we want to get as many calls in as possible. Thank you for that call. It was just so many different accounts and so many different situations that occur. And it's great to learn from it. And I'm glad that you guys are here hanging out, realizing as well how genuine that story was and what that means to all of us. First time caller, Rafi, Los Angeles. Is it Rafi?
2: Hello.
0: Hello. How are you? Is it Rafi?
2: I am doing it.
0: Say that
2: Rafi.
0: Right?
2: Yes.
0: Hi,
2: Connie,
0: Rafi.
2: It's nice to speak to you.
0: Thank you. And you too.
2: So I was a child, and it's the morning of September 11th, and I'm woken up by my father. And he walks into the room and he sits on my bed, and I'm a small boy, and he turns on the television, and he looks at me, and I'm waking from a dream, and he says something very terrible has happened, and there I am sitting watching the old TVs. They don't make them anymore like this. It's the cathode ray TV, the box.
0: Oh, yeah, the tubes and all that.
2: With the
0: yeah.
2: tubes.
0: And, yeah.
2: And I'm witnessing this tragedy unfolding on television. It's my memory. And, it's they sent me to school that day. They didn't know what to do because my parents have to walk.
0: Right.
2: And the teachers, they didn't know what to do. So tacos. We made tacos, and that's how they distracted us from everything that was going on.
0: Hmm. So you think of tacos, and I hope you do. You do tacos every?
2: No, I don't.
0: Every anniversary?
2: I do a variation on the. Pita with shawarma. It's kind of like taco, if you think about
0: it. Oh, okay.
2: Yeah.
0: I love it.
2: But I want to say also that, you know, we've been fighting for the first responders, and finally we have some validation from the city of New York, and we're very happy to have this information from Mayor Mamdani. So I want to acknowledge the city releasing the information about the air quality. It was not good, and they knew.
0: No.
2: And there have been more deaths now.
0: That's right.
2: Post 9/11. And yep. We needed that information back then, 25 years ago. So kudos to you, Mayor Mamdani, for releasing the information.
0: Thanks for calling in. We appreciate that. And you know, I just got to say that I think we all knew that back then, because

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1: Try and let's go east of the Rockies. Talk to Rick out of Florida. Hi, Rick. Welcome to Coast AM.
2: Good afternoon. Real quick, I want to give you a quick before, during, and after.
1: Okay.
2: In the 80s, I worked in the towers as a no-name nothing at the World Trade Center restaurant. And those towers had about a seven-foot sway. Naturally, that would go back and forth.
1: Oh.
2: And the express elevators for the top of the restaurant was this massive elevator that would zip you up 106 flights in about, I don't know, 30 seconds, 45 seconds. It was an amusement ride in and of itself. Mm. So one day in the towers, when I was there working, all of a sudden the restaurant, you could smell smoke. And long story short is the smoke builds up, people go into a panic. But naturally, the elevators drop down because of the smoke condition. We get a call from the fire department that says everything's okay. It's a dumpster fire in the sub-basement. But the express elevator sucked it up like a vacuum cleaner and dropped the smoke all up in the restaurant. People started to panic, and I was put in charge of taking the people down the staff elevators, which is a series of low-bank elevators that you got to crisscross in between the buildings with. And bottom line is, it's the Save the Women and Children First didn't count anymore. It was the big guys that wanted to get onto these little cramped elevators. And I'm like, look, I don't make any money. You've seen me come back a couple times. If the building was on fire, I wouldn't be here. So wait your turn. But anyway, on the day of the towers that collapsed, I'm a late guy to go to work. I lived in Greenwich Village at the time. I was still in bed when the phone call came in with my brother-in-law saying, look what's going on with the towers. My office is calling me. I'm in the construction business. I lost three guys personally that were my cohorts, my age in the tower, plus my subcontractors that were in the building that I lost. But we were all hands on deck. As I jumped on my motorcycle in the West Village to get to work, as I'm cutting up Greenwich Avenue in by the meatpacking district, the tower collapses, and basically that whoosh that other people described, that came and it blew me on my back on my motorcycle all the way up Greenwich Avenue. When I got to work a couple blocks later, I was covered in ash, and I wasn't even that close.
1: Oh.
2: Now, I'll tell you a couple of things that you've never heard before.
1: Please.
2: About the tower.
1: Mm-hmm.
2: We had lots of contracts down there all over New York, Manhattan, but downtown we worked for the Federal Reserve and other people. And there's an underground railroad that connects a lot of those buildings down there. And when we worked in the Federal Reserve, we had to get all kinds of special passes and stuff because there's $500 million or so of gold stored in the Federal Reserve down there on a normal basis. And that gold gets moved back and forth at different times between different banks and the Reserve and the World Trade Center. So there was a fair amount of gold underneath the Trade Center when the Trade Center collapsed. When we got the contract, the company that I worked for, to oversee FEMA to monitor the ticket work, because it was not contract work. It was all ticket work. And so I coordinated the ticket work to approve the work that was being done. When we got to the point down, first of all, those towers burned for 3 months, the compression of all the stuff that was down there. They smoked and burned for 3 months, and a lot of people didn't realize that.
1: Yeah.
2: I had a son that had neutropenia. My wife tried to take off at about out of hell that morning with my newborn, but the cops wouldn't let her out of Greenwich Village, and I told her to sit tight anyway. I had to get to work. But when we got down deep enough into the pile, the feds came in, threw everybody off the site, and they started doing whatever there was to do the gold reclamation. Now, meanwhile, if that's going on, my buddy, my college roommate, my fraternity brother, he was living in Jersey City on a houseboat, and he started ferrying people off of Battery Park City in the Bottom Point because nobody could get out. And he started ferrying people off the point of Manhattan over to Jersey City. And as other people said, it was a beautiful, gorgeous day, which in some cases, the theory

0: it saved a lot of people because a lot of people weren't in the towers yet. They were taking a late come to work day that morning. And as other people have said, I find it miraculous that there was not more debris strike in the body count to the people in the plaza and in the adjacent streets that got hit. Very few people actually got killed from debris that came down, and that was mostly from when the towers came down. Now, the last thing I'll tell you.
1: Do you think that was just because they were able to run away at that point? They were getting out? So they...
0: No, as your former, as the last caller or so just said, I think that's sort of a miraculous that all of the inertia of the debris all went into the tower. It seems very strange that glass and everything else, glass alone on the skin of the towers didn't just go flying everywhere. It all stuck inside. It truly a weird situation. But now I'll tell you one more thing from an esoteric perspective.
1: Sure.
0: I've been a very strong esoteric person all my life. And prior to the 9/11 towers coming down, I had with my newborn moved into a what's called a Sufi community, which is basically it was one of the original Shaker properties up in upstate New York that got bought out by this religious group. And it was sort of a hippie commune that I moved into while I was transitioning to a parental leave type thing with my newborn. And at that time, I was just taking training in that. And so one of the things to remember is that as the towers pancaked, everything went to dust. Steel went to dust, as you were talking about. What you got to remember is 3,000 souls that perished went to dust. And we collectively down there in Manhattan were breathing in those 3,000 souls.
1: That's
0: into
1: right.
0: We were ingesting what was left of their bodies.
1: Mm-hmm.
0: I can remember walking. I took a break midday just to clear my head by the Flatiron Building. This is where my office was, to walk through the park and just clear my head. And if there was ever a day that everybody's guard was down, that we were all human, that we were all connected, that we were all understanding the oneness of everything, was that day. But I remember it as viscerally as ever. As soon as President Bush came on the news around 5 o'clock, 5:30, I remember walking past the bar, and all of a sudden the vibe changed so 180 degrees. It was, instead of trying to understand what drove those people to take such a horrific act and what pressures were on them, blah, blah, blah. This is, I know it's a little contra attitude that most people have, but as soon as Bush came on and it was the cowboy mentality and we're going to kick their butt and we're going to go after those guys, the whole mystical envelope broke. And everybody became, you know, guns and knives, and let's get those guys. It was a pregnant moment that potentially had the opportunity for dialogue, and it vanished as fast as it came. And the last thing I'll say is that group that I was with, there were a lot of senior teachers that were living in Manhattan at the time, and I remember going to a very high-end spiritual service that I wasn't really qualified for, but I was down there, and they basically worked that site to reclaim the souls that were lost and had nowhere to go and were confused.
1: Rick, thanks for your phone call. Very nice. Thanks so much for that information. Those of you that want to call in as well with open lines, we'd love for you to do that. 343 firefighters were lost while thousands were trying to escape. But they ran toward that danger to help anybody they could along the way. Where were you 25 years ago? Coast to Coast AM, Connie Willis here. Never forget.

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5: Fox News, I'm Deborah Valentine. President Donald Trump speaking at Friday's ceremonies at the Pentagon, marking 25 years since the 9/11 terror attacks. He says the attacks showed us the power of hate.
6: The 25 years since have shown us the even greater power of the American spirit to endure and prevail and to win.
5: Similar ceremonies also held at Ground Zero and in Shanksville, Pennsylvania. A man is arrested in Jackson, Mississippi in the tree-hanging death of a young black mother of four. Police Chief Rochelle Brackney says under arrest is Jacques Ratliff.
7: Our investigators will continue to examine the evidence, follow leads, continue to conduct interviews, pursuing any additional information.
5: A motive is under investigation in 29-year-old Tahisha Fortune's death. 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
9: This is House Call for Health. Children who lose a parent may be more likely to suffer with mental health problems. Around 22% of kids who lose one of their parents develop a diagnosable disorder, compared with just 11% of kids with both parents. This according to a study linked to national survey data from more than 6,000 Australian households with children between the ages of 4 and 17. Around 29% of kids who lost a parent to death later developed a mental health issue, and between 20 and 22% of kids experienced the same if their parents separated or if one of the parents was in custody.

0: The rate of mental health disorder for children ages 4 to 11 who lost a parent to death was even higher at 38%. For those kids who lost a biological parent to death, more than 1 in 4 experienced depression, anxiety, ADHD, or other problems. The study was reported in the Australian Journal of Psychology. For more health news, go to foxnewshealth.com. 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I'm Lisa Brady, Fox News.
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2: With football season getting underway, here's something you may have never wondered. Why is a football field exactly 100 yards long? It wasn't always. The answer goes back nearly 150 years. Early football, borrowed from rugby, was played on fields that varied from school to school. But in 1881, Yale's Walter Camp, an influential coach and football rules pioneer, helped standardize the field at 110 yards with no end zones. Then in 1912, officials shortened the playing field to 100 yards and added 10-yard end zones, creating the familiar layout still used today. Hash marks arrived in 1933, and in 1974, the NFL moved the goalpost to the back of the end zone. Camp also introduced the line of scrimmage, the snap from center, and the system of downs, helping transform rugby into the game millions of Americans love today. Matt Murphy, Fox News.
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1: Mr. Bowie on Coast to Coast AM. Connie Willis here. Yeah, David Bowie, he opened the concert for New York City following 9/11 and later performed Heroes for that arena for the firefighters and the police officers and the rescue workers and all their families. And, you know, that was a song written decades earlier about ordinary people becoming heroes suddenly. So it had a whole new meaning for them and took total advantage of that. Absolutely. Well, a Willis Weekend continues as well. Tomorrow night I'll be back with Tom Powell. He'll be joining us back again here on Coast to Coast AM. I don't know that he's been on for a while. He's going to be talking about how the different paranormal creatures and different things out there relate, as well as James Bartley's going to be on after that, talking about the reptilians and the Mylabs and the aliens and all sorts of really cool stuff like that. That's tomorrow here on Coast to Coast AM.
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0: It's Coast to Coast AM that you're listening to. I'm Connie Willis. This is Open Lines. We got a lot of people on the phone. I don't want to forget all the other things that have also happened 25 years ago. 40 innocent passengers and crew members killed aboard Flight 93. There's a whole story right there that was absolutely incredible as well. Miraculous, too. Their decision to fight back prevented that plane from reaching its intended target. And then also, of course, at the Pentagon, 184 innocent lives were lost. So the grief of 9/11 reached New York, Virginia, Pennsylvania, and families all around the world. And here we are talking about it still. And I appreciate all of you that are calling in. We got a lot of people that text me and message me and email me throughout all of this, and they're all enjoying the call-ins, all of you that have called in so far. They're enjoying you just as much as they enjoyed Stanley. So let's see what we got else on the line here. We're going to go west of the Rockies, talk to Jesus out of Maui. Hello, Jesus. How are you?
1: Yes, this is calling from Maui. I was born in New York and grew up there, and I remember 9/11. I was working for my family, and nobody wanted to buy car parts. Because, you know, once by Kapots on such a tragedy. So we hooked up a little TV and we watched that all day. But the weird thing is...
0: Wait a minute. Jesus, did you say car parts?
1: Yeah, Kapots.
0: You are such a New Yorker. I love it. That's great.
1: I'm sorry.
0: Okay. I'm sorry. No, I love it. No, that was good. I just thought Maui might take it out of you a little bit, but I guess not.
1: No, I was born.
0: It's okay.
1: I lived here most of my life. But anyway... I seen it live, and I thought I'd seen it live, and then I seen it two or three times after that. The live reporter from Ground Zero looked over, told people, hey, and a second plane just hit the other tower. And then all of a sudden, in his background over his shoulder, you see the plane hit the tower. How could he say the second plane hit the tower when after he said it, the plane hit the tower? And this really happened. So it was either a glitch in some type of broadcasting, or what do you call it, when you produce it? Or maybe something strange there.
0: So you're saying, so say that again. You're saying, okay,
1: he
0: what
1: said
0: you
1: heard. A second plane just hit the other tower, and behind him, the second plane hit the tower after he said it. And I've seen this two or three times. I'm not sure if I've seen it live or not.
0: Oh, so I know what you're talking about.
1: Production problem or
0: that other thing.
1: Conspiracy.
0: Well, there's also another name for it that even maybe you could have been a part of, and it's very paranormal, and somebody will come up with the word at one point for me where it's almost deja vu, but it's not deja vu. It's something else.
1: Do you think you thought it was going to happen and it happened?
0: No, I think somebody call in with
1: call screener. Even your call screener said he's seen this clip.
0: Yeah. Oh.
1: Yeah.
0: Well, there's something.
1: I'm thinking it was either a production glitch or something stranger than that.
0: Right.
1: Sorry. I didn't mean to cut you off. I'll be quiet.
0: No. That's okay. Hey, you know, you're a New Yorker, man. It's just part of what you do. And that's what I love about New Yorkers. They just tell it, give it straight. I love it. No. There's something else where it's kind of like, it's not a premonition. It's where things change along the way in time, where let's say an old commercial from a long time ago. We all knew it was sung one way, but then we hear it again and it had sung another way, and they swear that it was always like that. So there's a name for that. Hopefully someone will call in. Thanks for calling in, though. Enjoy Maui out there, and thanks for calling in. I love that Kapot. So I'm like, wait a minute. Kapots. New Yorker coming out of the Maui guy. That's right. Okay. That was great. I really like that. If you remember what that is, it's in the paranormal world. And there's everybody's pretty much got the same recollection of the same things that changed. It could have even been some of the cereal boxes we remember growing up with. We all could swear it looked just like this and did this, but then we look back and it's not that at all. Remember that kind of thing? So I don't know. Somebody's going to come up with the word. I know because I think I actually tried to do a show on it, but I couldn't find enough examples. to do it. So it's just a handful of them, but it's got a name. So let's see what somebody brings in for me. Let's go east of the Rockies. Talk to Sue out of North Carolina. Hello, Sue. Welcome to Coast to Coast AM.
2: Hello, that was a very interesting guest.
0: Wasn't he? Stanley.
2: Yeah,
0: amazing.
2: Oh, yeah. And I do agree. I've always thought that 9/11 should be a holiday. It should be, you know, in other words, a memorial day because of what everybody went through and how many lives were lost. So I thought it was a holiday. I was calling places around here and said, are you going to be open on Friday, you know, because I really believe it should be dedicated and, you know, we should honor all those lives lost. And, I really think it should be recognized, you know.
0: Yeah, recognize it.
2: Like Memorial
0: absolutely.
2: Day, yeah.
0: Yeah, because all day long on TV, right, we're watching them call the names and ring the bell and following what's going on throughout the day. So I absolutely agree with you. I don't know if you hung up, but okay, there you are. Okay. I'm with you 100%. Do you remember where you were when it happened?
2: Yes. I was watching television just for a few minutes, and then I had to call my automobile insurance company because I had to talk something over with them.

0: And the lady, the secretary that was at the office, she said, "Do you have your TV on?" I said, "Yes." She said, "Are you looking at what's going on?" I said, "What's going on?" So then I went over to the TV, and oh, my God, there it was. And I couldn't believe what I was looking at, you know.
1: Yeah.
0: I'm still having trouble actually, you know, believing that it happened. It was so horrific.
1: And hard to believe it's been 25 years.
0: Yeah. Yeah, it sure has. It's time flies, doesn't it?
1: It does. But I am glad we are remembering it. And thank you for calling in. I appreciate that telling us. Oh, oh. I think she was going to say, "I love you, Connie," and we cut it off. Just kidding. All right. Open lines are continuing here. Thanks, everybody, for calling in. I appreciate that. We've got so many calls over here. I know a lot of you have been hanging in there waiting. Let's talk. Let's go to wild card line number 5. Talk to Scott in California. Hey there, Scott. Welcome to Coast AM.
2: Hello, Connie. Nice to talk to you again. And I really appreciate you bringing on Stanley and making the time to reach out to him tonight. I've heard him many times on YouTube. He's just a wonderful guy.
1: But
2: the thing is that really 9/11 also, as terrible as it was, but we really need to ask ourselves the questions why 9/11 really happened. And, you know, a lot of it is to do what we invaded the Gulf War, the war in Iraq and Palestine, the Middle East confrontations. Even the interview with Leslie Stahl had in 60 Minutes with Madeleine Albright in 1996, she made a comment on live television that she said that 500,000 dead Iraqi children, the price was worth it. You know, that recruited these terrorists to do this horrible act. But the thing that really concerns me is that we're at war right now in Iran, and we're not. Washington is not learning its lessons. And, you know, I don't want another 9/11, but, you know, they're going to retaliate. And, you know, that's my biggest fear because, you know, there are 3,000 victims in 9/11 that this should never have happened. But we really should question Washington the way it's handling its world affairs. You know, there's a point where, you know, we have to stop invading countries and we have to protect our citizens, you know. And that's really my point because 9/11 was a horrible thing. You know, I remember it. I lived in New York for 1 month during this event, and I don't want to see it again. In fact,
1: so you were,
2: there's still people
1: you were
2: dying
1: there?
2: Over it. Yeah, I'm still
1: yeah,
2: there.
1: Yeah, that's true. That's true. So you're still, there, like, in New York for a month? I mean, for a month, why were you there then? Were you there for the month of that?
2: I was
1: when
2: there for a job interview. I was there for a job interview, and I was there when it happened. But, you know, I'm glad it wasn't in the bombing zone or 9/11 because there are people still dying today from all the asbestos, the cement, the plastic, the fibers. I mean,
1: yes.
2: I've heard there's about 6,000 have already died. Maybe it's 9,000 on top of the 3,000. So, you know, when you look at the Gulf War, when we invaded the Gulf War in 1991, we lost about 195 soldiers. But was the price worth it? And if you can actually look on, you can question this on ChatGPT, and ChatGPT will just tell you that the price was not worth it to invade Iraq in 1991 because it wasn't for the Gulf War. More likely, 9/11 would never have happened. And
1: so,
2: you know,
1: so we're getting now consultation from AI. Wow, that's you know, I think it all depends on who asks the question too. By the way, hey, listen, I want to say thanks for calling. We just have other people calling in, and I want them to talk about. I want to know where you were. I want to know what you think about making a federal holiday. I don't want it to get political. I don't want it to get into that. That's other shows. That's other times. That's right now. It's remembering those, and. I think that's important for us to do tonight. Okay. But I appreciate your phone calls I tell you what, you guys all got some incredible insight and I appreciate that you're calling in. Let's go. Holy cow. We got to go to wild card line number 1. Talk to Bill. He's trucking in Oregon. What is it? What is it, Bill?
3: I say Oregon.
1: Okay. I always say like goodbye, like Oregon, gone, bye, I'm gone, bye. Okay, I got to remember that. Okay.
3: Well, plus I live in Washington, so I got to be a little bit careful. You know what I'm saying? I'm surrounded by Oregoners or Oregoners. Hey, hey, Connie, I just wanted to say that, you know, 9/11, I spent 25 years in the Army. and I retired in 2010. So if you just do the simple math, 9/11 has kind of been the focal point of my life, all right? So I just want to say something briefly about 9/11. I was at Fort Huachuca, Arizona. I was running a two-mile physical training test. It's the last one I ever did under 11 minutes, all right? I mean, that was, I was really feeling very proud of myself that day, and then all of a sudden, I saw that plane fly into the tower, and I was like, I forgot all about my moment of great pride on the track, okay? And then also Dick Cheney, a president, I call him President Cheney posthumously because in many ways, many ways that people don't know, he was president, Connie. But, you know, you could chalk that up to my opinion. But he was at Fort Huachuca.
1: Well, like and, Bush was calling him. He was calling him down in the room, right? He was talking to him on the phone.
3: Yeah.
1: He was making the decisions.
3: Dick Cheney had a lot of experience, okay? And but I also wanted to say something about Crystal Skulls, if I could.
1: Crystal Skulls? You can't save that for tomorrow night?
3: Well, it'll just be quick. It's because George had a guest on. It'll be quick.
1: Okay.
3: But she is she was a minister or something, and she kept saying something that for some reason it was kind of clicking in my mind. She kept saying that there was nothing written about the Crystal Skulls until the 20th century. Okay, she said, I have to be honest about that. There's nothing predating the 20th century. And that made me think about the archaeological site Corral, Peru. In Corral, Peru, they had there's no evidence of war. I mean, and it goes beyond that, Connie. There's no evidence of any sort of police force or any sort of so you can even speculate they did not even have crime. All right. It was 3000 BC, about the time the Great Pyramid of Giza was being built. And Corral, Peru, they there was another thing I wanted to say about it. It was no crime, and it was 3000 BC. There's a lot of synchronicities with 13. No written language. That's the most important point, and then I'll just leave it at that. They didn't have a written language. So, I mean, if they had crystal skulls, of course, there wouldn't be anything written about it.
1: Well, thank you very much for all that information, and I'm still cheering you on for the run that you did. So thanks for calling in. I appreciate that. And you can, too. It is open lines. By the way, it was the Mandela effect that I was thinking of before, the Mandela effect, right? Look that up and see if that isn't a possibility, because I don't know, you know, there was so much footage going on. It was chaos like crazy. And when you're a live reporter out at that point, you know, at that point, we didn't all do the phone thing, right? Could you imagine if we had the tech and the devices, all the phones that we, you know, because everybody's a reporter now, right? Everybody, so much for my degree in broadcast journalism, right? Now everybody is a journalist and they tell everything that's happening. Could you imagine if that happened today, all the footage out there? So the past footage, it was, as it was happening back then, it was still very chaotic and all over the place. And people were trying to figure out what was going on. Just shocked the world for sure. So Mandela effect. That's what we were looking at. We got more phone calls to take. I'm a little concerned to take any right now because I think we're about to take a break. So I do want to say that I wanted to give you a story about something that I thought was really, really cool. There was a badly damaged pear tree. Maybe you know the story, maybe not. But there was a pear tree that was terribly damaged. They pulled it out. It was still alive from the ruins of the World Trade Center. And today, that survivor tree, as they call it, still stands. And that is reminding us that the wounded is not the same as defeated. I just love that story and all the other different things that come out of it for the inspiration part of it. And I appreciate everyone calling in, not just on the lines, but texting and messaging. As you can hear, I still can't shut off some of these bells and whistles as much as I try to do that. Again, I want to thank Stanley Pramnath. Pramnath, that is Stanley, S-T-A-N-L-E-Y, because you guys are also asking me, how do we find him? How do we learn more? So Stanley, and then P-R-A-I-M-N-A-T-H. You can find him on Facebook, and you can find him on YouTube as well, telling the stories, the accounts that happened, and you'll get to see him. And nothing's changed. He's not embellishing. He continues the same story, and he's been talking about it for 25 years, and he will continue. I appreciate those of you that have called in. I appreciate you that are waiting right now. But we have more to come here on Open Lines. And, of course, the songs as well, too. I thank you for recognizing those, too. And talking about the show that you saw as well with all of the entertainers getting together to raise the money. That is, you know, I wish we could do more and more and more of that. And, you know, we'll see. Maybe we will. So the last segment is coming up. If you want to tell us where you were 25 years ago, or if you want to say, hey, you know what? I do think this should be recognized as a federal holiday. I'd like to know that. Thanks for calling in. Thanks for staying there with us. Put those flags up. Never forget. God bless America. You're listening to Connie Willis here on Coast to Coast AM.

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1: There you go. It's the Who on Coast to Coast AM. Behind Blue Eyes. That, of course, was sung at that concert in Madison Square Garden. That was a big defining moment when that song came up with the surviving members of the New York PD and also the fire department filling up the garden as that was happening. It was just an amazing concert, and just I hope you enjoyed the music tonight. I know you've enjoyed the phone calls and also the guest Stanley, and I think you even enjoyed Tommy D stepping in and talking and tell us all the cool stuff that's going on.
2: Sometimes. Hey, isn't the Mandela effect pretty cool?
1: That's it. Yeah, yeah. Now, you know what? Of course, when I say I didn't find much, you know, when I was trying to do a

0: show for it. I couldn't find a whole bunch of stuff on it, and now everybody's writing me in. Oh, there's a whole bunch of stuff out there. I have not seen, you know, I guess I asked the wrong people. I'm asking you next time.
1: Do you know why they call it the Mandela Effect?
0: Mandela was involved. So, okay.
1: Oh my gosh. You're killing me.
0: Give me why.
1: So there's a lot of people that for some reason think he died in jail in the 80s, but he really didn't die till 2013 after he was released.
0: Oh,
1: so they nicknamed it the Mandela Effect.
0: Yeah. Oh.
1: Now, did you like peanut butter and jelly growing up, or do you still eat them?
0: Oh, man. You know, I like the ones that you can buy and they're frozen and you eat a peanut butter and jelly like kind of frozen.
1: Okay. But you've had let's say Jiffy. You've had Jiffy, right?
0: Yeah. By the way, it's got to be white bread that sticks to the roof of your mouth. Okay.
1: But specifically Jiffy, you've had that one.
0: I think I've had Jiffy.
1: Guess what? You have not had Jiffy.
0: Oh, no. What did I have? Wait a minute. J-I-F-F. Why I'm thinking, or is it IE, or is it just Jiff?
1: It's Jiff.
0: Man, I don't know.
1: Isn't that crazy? Mandela Effect. It's Jiff.
0: Wait a minute. Tommy Danheiser. Isn't it Tommy Jiffy Danheiser?
1: Jiff. You want to hear one more real quick?
0: Yes.
1: You remember the famous line? Come on, you know this movie. Luke, I am your father.
0: Okay, yeah.
1: He never said that.
0: What'd he say?
1: He said, no, I am your father.
0: Oh, yeah, everybody does say, crazy. Your father. Yeah, exactly.
1: These things are a lot of fun. We ought to pursue this, maybe.
0: Okay, let's do it. I think so. Cool. That's cool. You know what? That's almost like trick or treat.
1: Trick.
0: It's a trick.
1: It's trick or treat, right?
0: All right, I was just trying to make it work with Halloween. That's all.
1: I don't remember which one it was.
0: it's trick or treat.
1: Let me tell people real quick about our YouTube channel. We'd like you to go there. It's interviews of recent and past shows. We're always adding special best of compilations, and it's totally free. So check it out. 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Hit that little YouTube icon at the top. And Connie, good show tonight.
0: Thank you. And thanks for helping out. I really appreciate it. Open lines continue here. More phone calls. 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

0: take, you know, open lines continue. So we got some phone calls still to take. And thanks so much for you guys calling in. I know it's hard to get through. I know it's, you know, there's millions out there listening. Isn't that awesome, though? Isn't that cool that when you do get in and that kind of thing? Now, I have not gone to the Ground Zero. I haven't seen any of the new stuff that's been there. And I really look forward to doing that at one point. And I definitely want to see the blue beams, right? So that, I guess they can see that roughly 60 miles away and 4 miles into the sky. That's amazing. I definitely want to go there. And I appreciate seeing some of the things today, watching all the coverage that, you know, I'm just amazed. And I hear this from parents more than anybody. Parents and grandparents are the ones that say, look, my grandkids or my kids know nothing about what happened. So I was appreciative to watching one of the shows where they were talking about how they do their best job to get kids out there in schools to have field trips to bring them in to teach them what happened. And we can't forget. We just can't let that go. So thanks to those of you that are working on that and still keeping it alive that we don't forget. Because they don't remember, right? They weren't here, so they don't have a memory. But we can, you know, this is history that has happened while we're here. And what a historic thing. In fact, I'm going to tell you this. You know, I have some stories with 9/11. One of them, I was actually working with the show. It was a sports show. Gosh, I can't even think of it now. It was Oxygen Sports. It was on the Oxygen Network during all that time. I was an anchor. And it didn't last that long because as soon as it started, you know, 9/11 happened. But weeks before, I was flying in and out, months and weeks before, I was flying in and out of New York City. And at one point, I was there with a boyfriend and his family. We were there to see his brother do a Broadway show. He was in the Full Monty. And so it was all exciting and everything. And we did go to the towers. And we went up all the way to the top and looked out. And if any of you have ever done that, you know that you can get a picture taken before you go. In fact, I think they just take it and then they charge you. They decide to charge you or not. But I remember that nobody went to go get the picture, you know, and I was like, oh, let me go get that picture of all of us. And it's, you know, I think it was like an 8x10, and I know I still have it somewhere. And I remember pulling it out. This was just a few weeks before. I remember pulling that picture out of all of us, and something said to me, this is history. And I was like, what? And again, it was, this is history. I didn't know what it meant. But isn't that something? Pretty interesting stuff. I've got about four or five other stories very similar to that with the event. But that's all I'm going to say for now. Let's go and see what you guys want to talk about. Let's go west of the Rockies, talk to Regina out of Scottsdale, Arizona. Hi, Regina. Welcome to Coast to Coast AM.
1: Hi, Connie. You are a sweet soul. And what you just said, I experienced something similar. So The hair stood up when you said
0: Wow, yes.
1: In the 80s, I was there visiting a friend and we went over from New Jersey because her company was located in the towers. I had been there years before, but not in, you know, I'd been to the top, of course, like you did. But when we were coming out, we went down, you know, like the escalator that they show in the film. We went down those little escalators, well, to me, the small escalators. And I grabbed my friend. I stopped. I said, what I heard in my mind was, this isn't going to be here. I didn't see. I didn't see fire. I didn't see planes. I didn't see any of that. I saw rubble, and. It

0: was powerful feeling, and I grabbed her, and I came to a dead stop. And then I laughed, and I said, well, of course, in 1,000 years, they'll find ruins, but it seems like it's going to be sooner.
1: Isn't that something, how we hear it, and then we blow it off, right?
0: Yeah, but it was, I mean, I laughed, but I stopped dead in my tracks because it was so powerful. But the second part of this is I have a totally different

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1: Then I found out, and I'm a recovering Catholic, so I just told my friends, I have to get out of here. And I went, like, just a few yards was the Catholic church. It was locked. So I go across the street. It's in Greek Town, if you know Toronto. And the truth is, a lot of people were frightened because the CN building's there, right? You know, the CN building's the largest building in North America. So we're thinking they're going to hit the CN building next.
2: Right.
1: And Greek Town, yeah, Greek Town's not that far from it. So I go into the Greek Orthodox Church and I sit down, I'm praying. And this little lady dressed in black drags me back to the priest. And they're thinking I'm Orthodox. I'm not. and I, you know, he can see I'm upset and I'm crying and I'm trying to pray. And then he kind of chuckles and he goes, you know, this happens to people every day in every country, all over the world, all the time. It's just the first time it's happened to you Americans. Mm. And, you know, he was right. He's absolutely, absolutely right.
2: Yeah, it happened on our soil. Yeah.
1: Not the words I needed
2: That's
1: to
2: right.
1: hear right then. It just was very
2: You didn't want that.
1: So I go back to my friend's place, and they had dragged the TV out of the closet just for me because they don't believe in TV. But I swear that the Canadian television, they showed those people when they jumped. Those were tight shots. They were much closer. And I didn't figure that out till I came back to the States and I saw the scenes replayed. You know, they were just more objective and they were right up. And I've never heard anybody else talk about that. I don't think I hallucinated that, but they were just, they were much tighter shots, much closer, those people leaping, and that was really, really distressing.
2: You know what? I do remember that. I remember seeing, and I was here. I wasn't in Canada or anything, but I remember seeing very close-up shots of that, too, at the very beginning, and then they stopped, and it was all pulled back further.
1: Okay,
2: I saw that here.
1: Then,
2: so I recognize that, too. That is interesting, though, that you picked up on that, too, because no one else had ever said it to me either.
1: Yeah, so it was, that was very distressing. But then I will say that there were people there from all over the world, not just Hollywood, but I mean all over the world. And I happened to be with this, it was called Monsoon Wedding. And don't ask me how this happened, but I just fell into that group and they're in all their Indian regalia. And they just said, you can't cry. And they would hug me and swing me around. And everybody from all the nations and internationally were really supportive and really nice and really trying to get out of there. You know? Yeah, everybody wanted the first plane out, and I got the second international flight out of Canada. But it was very different being in a different country in a totally different perspective.
2: That's
1: It felt a little more brutal because I didn't have my peeps around. You know, you didn't. I wasn't at home. I didn't have family. It was a very, very different experience.
2: Wow. Well, thank you for sharing that with us. And also your like the little psychic ability kind of thing, too. I appreciate you calling in. There was another situation and that I had. I was actually walking from my hotel to, I don't know, somewhere around, it was around the area. Oh my goodness, what's that really cool little area? It's wherever Oxygen Network is or was at least. And it's a really cool, neat little area. And I can't think of the name right now. And of course I will as soon as this is done. But I'm walking around, and at the time, I think it's still during the auditions and stuff. So I'm all dressed up in dress shoes and stuff. It's really hard if you've never been to New York.

City to walk in heels. Okay. So back, you know, back in the day that, you know, thank goodness, you know, we're doing this stuff where it's investigations up in the mountains and things like that, where I can wear hiking shoes. But as I'm walking through the streets of New York City, at one point, and you know how it goes, there's a ton of you and you're just walking up to the next light and the next block and the next light and the next block. And we stopped at one of the blocks and something had me look up. I looked up and I had to do a double take. In fact, I think I did a triple take and maybe even four, because I kept shaking my head going, no, that's not what I see. That's not what I see. And I looked up, like I said, this is like three or four times. I couldn't believe what I was seeing. I was literally shaking my head saying, no way. I saw a huge plane in the air, very low. And I said to myself, that just can't be. No. You know, and look up again. There it is. I'm like, no way. Because that would hit a building. No way that would hit a building. And then I shook it off. At one point, it was just gone. And I thought, what was that? Okay, so that was weeks before it happened, in between probably weeks and months. And I was also in a taxi. I'll just finish these little stories off that had happened. I was also in a taxi and I was leaving New York City. This was all right before it happened, all with Oxygen Network. And the taxi guy was being very frantic with me as I'm sitting in the back. And he had a really strong accent. I couldn't hear everything he said. Then at one point, he literally stopped at the light and he turned around and he looked at me and he said, You see those things? He was pointing to planes in the air because we were at the airport. And he said, those could be missiles. Didn't think anything of it at the time. But later on, I turned my receipt in to the FBI. Never heard anything. But I thought that was important to do. Thanks so much for being here for looking back at where you were and where other people were 25 years ago. Put those flags up. Unite us. It just takes you to do that. We don't have to be split. Thanks for being here. And Stanley, thanks so much as well. Pramnath, find him and tell him thanks on Facebook. That's where you're going to find him. And you can check out how to spell his name at our website. Thank all of you. Enjoyed it. Thanks, Tommy D, as well, for being a part of it, too. I really appreciate it. I want to thank the entire team, and that's Julie Talbot, Bill May, Tommy Danheiser, of course. Like we said, that's Tommy D, Tommy Jiffy Danheiser, Dan Galante, Mike Cosio, Adam Thompson, Lex Lonehood, Sean LeDesour, Alec Fernandez, Tim Banal, Gina Salvati, Donna Walker, Sue Tricus, Rich Barra, Lisa Garr, Ryan Recker, Richard Sirrett, George Knapp, and, of course, George Norrie. Thanks for letting me be here, George Norrie. That's the Coast to Coast AM family and the team. And you guys, we can't do it without you all. So the Willis Weekend continues. I'll be here tomorrow night with Tom Powell and James Bartley. Until then, sleep tight. Talk to you then. Bye for now. Connie Willis on Coast to Coast AM. Never forget. God bless America.

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3: Fox News, I'm Roxanne Evans. 25 years since the 9/11 terror attacks. Ceremonies were held at Ground Zero, Shanksville, Pennsylvania, and the Pentagon. President Trump paid tribute.
4: 2,977 beautiful souls were ripped from our world. And many more died in the weeks and years after.
3: And this in reference to deaths linked to the toxic air near Ground Zero. President Trump taking aim at Chinese-made cars to protect the U.S. auto industry.
5: Now, if China wanted to come in and open a plant to build their cars here, I'd be okay with that. 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
3: The president on the Ingram angle. 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
6: 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Apple Maps now have ads on iPhone, and not that many users are happy about that. It had long been announced that Apple was adding advertisements to its maps on iPhone, but now that they've arrived for U.S.-based users, not everybody is thrilled with the experience, especially when compared to getting supposedly non-influenced map search results. The ads are not that intrusive on the surface, but they're marked as ads. They appear in the list of suggested places based on location data. They also appear in map search results ahead of organically compiled results. Apple has previously stated that while ads and maps are using location data, none of that data is being tied to a user's specific Apple account data. Apple also says that the ad marketplace is restricted to buys from certain industries, businesses, or services, and that no data will be served or shared with third-party advertisers. With Fox on Tech, I'm Eben Brown, Fox News.
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7: Undersecretary of War Elbridge Colby visited NATO headquarters in Brussels Thursday, where he spoke to the alliance about the U.S. goal for more investment and involvement from NATO's European members concerning defense on that continent.

0: Colby addressed the issue during a joint press appearance with NATO Secretary General Mark Rutte.
1: How we go forward together in a world in which Europe, which is obviously a very wealthy continent, can and is taking primary responsibility for its own conventionalist defense, obviously the United States remaining committed to NATO.
0: Secretary Rutte spoke about the amount of the investment the European nations are making.
2: $139 billion extra spent on defense by the Canadians and the Europeans compared to the years before, and it is still continuing, and there's still much more to be done.
0: Colby said that in the meantime, the U.S. will continue its review of the military's force posture in Europe, which was ordered by War Secretary Pete Hegseth earlier in the year. Kim Uretsky, Fox News.
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0: 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Hey there, Connie Willis here. Tonight, 9/11, music to remember, and open lines where we hear from you and where you were 25 years ago today. So go ahead, time now, turn off those lights. Join me for another interesting evening of conversation, much needed education, and the chance we might get a little closer to the truth of what lurks amongst us and what is beyond. I'm Connie Willis, and this is Coast to Coast AM.
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0: America and our friends and allies join with all those who want peace and security in the world, and we stand together to win the war against terrorism. Tonight, I ask for your prayers for all those who grieve. None of us will ever forget this day, yet we go forward to defend freedom and all that is good and just in our world.
1: 25 years ago today, 2,977 innocent people taken from this world. Tonight, we remember them not as a number, but as names, faces, families, and futures that should have been. Tonight, we're not just simply looking back at history. We are bearing witness with Stanley Pramnath, our guest tonight, who survived the attack from the 81st floor of the South Tower. This was after the second plane hit directly right where he was. Stanley saw Flight 175 coming directly toward his office. What he carries is not a story borrowed from history, but a memory he has lived for 25 years. And we have him here tonight. Stanley Pramnath, hey, so nice to meet you. It was great to talk to you beforehand just to set this up tonight. Thank you so much for being here and welcome to Coast AM.
2: Well, thank you, Connie. I wouldn't miss this for the world. I told the pastor today that I spoke with, Pastor Jonathan Carpenter, I said, I'm the servant for this weekend. Whatever you guys ask me, I will do. And this is my gratitude to the Lord.
1: That's great. Yeah, because when I asked you about it, you have so many places you needed to be today and tomorrow. And I know you're the busy guy out there telling your story over and over again to different people. And you have been for 25 years. But when I told you the time that we're on, you were like, you know what? I made a deal with God and we're going to do it. And you said today to me is the day. Yeah.
2: Absolutely. Yeah. Today is the day. Yes.
1: I love it. So here it is. And how are you doing today? Well, just tell me about today first, and then I want to get to your story.
2: Well, I never thought I would live to see today, 25 years, because every person who I spoke to over the years, every person from doctors right down, they all told me that I was going to die. And I outlived every single one of them. I lived to prove them all wrong. Every time they told me over the 25 years, you're going to die, you're going to die, you're going to die. And as we dive deeper, deeper, deeper, I'm going to tell you post 9/11 why I keep saying people told me I was going to die and I live.
1: I'm so happy because I've never met somebody so inspirational. There's something about you that is just so special. And well, let's hear your story.
2: You know, can I interrupt you for 1 second?
1: Sure.
2: When I went to work at Fuji Bank, anybody who asked me how I was doing, I would tell them that I'm special. And my pastor used to tell us, anybody in America ask you, especially in New York City, how you doing? Before you answer, they are gone. But if you tell them you're special, they would turn back and give you that look. What makes you special? And I would tell them I'm a child of God. So I took that to my job. So when you said the word special just now, it's just, my God, yes.
1: There's a definite connection. And that connection that you even have, like that I feel from you, so many people do. And I'm so happy to be able to have you here tonight. I didn't realize it was 18 people that made it out, and you're one of the 18. Is that right?
2: That is correct.
1: Okay.
2: But from the strike zone, I was the only one that walked out.
1: Oh my goodness.
2: From the impact zone and up, 18 people total. But from the actual strike zone, what it took out, the plane took out from, let's say, 79 to the 82nd, I was the only one who passed through there and walked out. Every person who was there on the floor at the time, the four floors we occupied, that big orange glow when the second plane hit the building, I'm in the middle there. Everybody was gone.
1: Well, I know
2: you
1: don't.
2: And I'm the only one who walked out.
1: You have an amazing story. Everything that you say as it happens is just a miracle. So let's start from the beginning of going to work. And it doesn't even happen at work. It really starts before you even leave work with a lucky shoe.
2: Correct. So I'm going to walk you through that Tuesday, that call it lucky Tuesday, that bright, nice, warm day. September 11, 2001. So we had this little house, not that we have a big house now, a little house in Elmont in Long Island. So we live, this is outside of the borough of Queens going east. So we live in Elmont, and like I said, a little house, two bedrooms. We have two daughters. Stephanie was 8 and a half and Caitlin was 4. And Jenny is my wife. So I'm taking a shower and she's fixing her hair and she's telling me, Stan, I'm having a bad hair day. And after 37 years of marriage, I'm still can't figure out what a bad hair day is. But she's fixing her hair and I'm in the shower and I'm telling her I'm going to wear that shoe. I call it my lucky shoe and go to work. First day I'm wearing this shoe. I bought the shoe. I'm not a shopper, but I passed through the shoe store and I look, I'm like, God, I got to buy the shoe. I bought the shoe. It looks like a cross between a cop's shoe or his boots and a construction worker's shoe. It has a thick rubber sole. I saw the shoe. I walked in the store and I asked the lady how much. And she says $110. That's about, I would say about 35 years ago. So I bought the shoe. And when I came home, she looked at me and she started to laugh. I got to see this, Dan. You never went shopping. And I never bought anything else.
1: Wow.
2: So she looked at the shoe. She says, Dan, for $110, I could have gotten you a Clarks, a Bostonian. And she went on and Johnson & Murphy. And she went on with all these names of shoe that I don't know. So she buys, I wear. We go shopping. I hold the bags. She go and shop. I would never bother her. If you want to spend 5 hours in the store, I'll wait for you. But the deal is you're going to come out and we're going to have dinner. And that's the best day of shopping. So I'm telling her I'm going to wear this shoe. She says, Stan, it's an ugly pair of shoe. I says, no, I'm going to wear it today. And I said, I'm going to wear my white shirt today and go to work. And I'm saying the same prayer in my heart over and over and over. Lord, cover me, all my loved ones under your precious blood. Take us to work, to school, wherever we go. Bring us back home in safety, peace and safety. So nobody hears anything. Prayer is going through my heart. And I left, went to work. I commute by driving from Elmont to go to the borough of Queens. I'll park up wherever I can find a spot. And took the A train and go to Lower Manhattan. So one way, it would probably, depending on traffic and all, it would probably take me 2.5 or 2 hours. So I commuted at an average 4 to 5 hours per day. It didn't bother me. We have two little children, and I have no choice. I have to go to work. And my philosophy was, if going to work to provide for your family means that you're doing something wrong, well, then I'm guilty. I always carry that concept in my heart. So I went to work, got on the Chambers Street, walked through the tunnel, and now I'm right by Ben & Jerry's in the concourse of the World Trade. I stop. The lady looks at me, and she says, one raisin bagel toasted and a cup of coffee. I say, yep. I collect it. It's in a brown bag. Pushes the button in the elevator, and I'm gone up. Less than 45 seconds, I am on the 78th floor, the sky lobby of the second tower. So I worked on the south tower on the 81st floor. We had occupied 4 floors, 79th through the 82nd. I worked for Fuji Bank as an assistant vice president. So bottom line is I was helping to run their global operation. And we were a large bank. We were in the middle of a merger / consolidation with two other large Japanese banks. And at the time, we were, I think, was the number three financial institution in the world. So we were huge. Somewhere within 78 to 82,000 employees worldwide and in America. So I find myself now, I'm on the sky lobby. Walk across the hallway about 20 feet, pushes the button for the local elevator, and went up now to the 81st floor.
1: And the sky lobby is 80th, right?
2: The 78th floor, the sky
1: 78th.
2: Lobby.
1: 78th. Okay.
2: Yeah. So this is where everybody's going to come and wait now. And when they want to go up to higher floors, they will walk across, pushes the button to the local elevator, and it stops to each floor going up to the 110 or 102, whatever the floor they want to go to. So I walk all the way from the north side of the building to the south side. I made a right at the end of the floor, and I walked into a huge glass enclosed office. Some other folks shared that office with me. So a young lady was making copies at a copier. Her name is Delee Seriano. She says, "Stan, how you doing? I'm special, thank you." And she says, "I know you're special, Stan."
1: Aw.
2: So because we were in the middle of a consolidation, the phone was on one desk and about 8 feet away, I will be sitting. So we were rearranging all the furniture and everything, and part of the staff was relocated to the North Tower. So my phone rang, and I picked it up, and my mother is on the phone. "Stan, are you okay?" "Yeah." And then my brother, Steve, Paul, Bill, "Stan, are you okay? You okay? You okay?" "Yeah." And I'm saying to myself, "God, it's not even 9 o'clock. That's a lot of love here." And then sometimes months would pass and I wouldn't hear anything from these folks. So I hung up the phone, but they'd never told me that the first plane had hit the first building. I was in the elevator coming up, and the elevator was soundproof, so I couldn't hear anything. So
1: it's
2: where
1: that
2: is that
1: soundproof? We have radio stations that are not that soundproof. That's
2: oh
1: amazing.
2: My gosh, it was soundproof, so I did not hear a word or a sound.
1: Mm.
2: And the elevators were kind of built in the bowels of the building. So it was enclosed on all sides. It was not like toward the extreme end where you can hear the sound from outside against the wall.
1: That's right.
2: So where I sat, if I was to look a direction to my right hand, I would see the Statue of Liberty. If I look an angle to my right, I could see part of the Brooklyn Bridge. Swiveling the chair, I can see Jersey City overlooking the Hudson and part of the North Tower. So it was a spectacular view. When you sit down on the desk and you look down through the huge panes of window down, cars and trucks, it looks like little matchbox. So planes and everything flew on the same altitude. Let's say they're half a mile, 3/4 miles away. You'll see a plane just zoom by on a nice warm day. So it was a normal sight. So as I'm going towards my desk, I hung up the phone, an angle to my right, I'm looking at, I'm like, gosh, I saw like a huge chunk of fireball fell from the sky. So I walk close to the window and I'm looking up because Kent Fitzgerald, he was hit way up high. And so I bend actually and I'm looking up. So I called out to the young lady, said, "Delise, come take a look. Something's happening outside." And she says, "Oh my God, Stan, I'm scared." And you saw chunks of debris falling, burning. I'm like, oh my God. So I ran back to the phone and I'm calling my boss, the guy named Peter Del Grasso. "Pete-san, pick up." "Son" in Japanese is like sir or mister. There's no response. I called his boss, Bob Militaglio. "Bobby, pick up." No response. I said, "Delise, let's get out of here." So we ran out of the office, down the hallway, back to the local elevator on the north side. Now, I got to tell you, one floor was like 1 acre square. So it's not a little floor. Pushes the button, and the next thing we know, we are now back on the sky lobby of the 78th floor. Multiple elevators, lots of people. My guess was like something like 200 to 250.

0: 50 people. Everybody is standing right there waiting for elevators to go down. Delise and I and 18 people from our offices from the 79th to the 82nd floor are waiting right there. The doors open. I stepped in. The folks went in. The door closed. 20 of us from my company, Fuji Bank, went downstairs. As soon as the door opened, I stepped out. And there was a turnstile. So you had to pass through the turnstile. And then you would have been in the lobby. And then you go out. I'm about to go to the turnstile. And the security guard looks at me and says, where are you going? I said, I'm going home. I saw fireballs falling from the sky on that building there. He said, now, your building is safe. It's secure. Go back to your office. And you can hear the intercom. Your building is safe. It's secure. Go back to your office. Over and over and over. And you can hear that whoop whoop sound, and you can see the strobe lights are all blinking, and it was like total chaos. So I'm standing outside of the elevator. The doors are trying to close. Manny Gomez, one of the guys in the elevator, leaned against one door, and Jack Andriacchio against the other door, preventing it from closing. Come on, stand a man. We don't have all day.
1: Oh.
0: From the elevator, I can hear this. Come on, Stan the Man. You're a big guy. Come on in. Now, what are you scared about, Stan? Had somebody told me at that point that a plane had hit the first building, I would have been out.
1: Right.
0: But nobody said anything up to that point. Delise stepped out of that elevator, the young lady who was with me. And she said, Stan, I'm scared. I want to go home. I said, take the rest of the day off.
1: Nice.
0: And that was probably the best decision I made in my entire life.
1: Mm-hmm.
0: And one of the fellas in there says, Stan, how can you do something like this? We have an operation here to run. No. I'm running the operation. She's going home. I never spoke to my bosses like that. Never. So that was out of character.
1: Mm-hmm.
0: So everybody's like, whoa, Stan. Like, oh my God, you offended this guy. And he's angry. But I wasn't angry. Just that I felt that this young lady wanted to go home. She's scared. And it's the right thing to do. So I said, she's walking. She's turning back. Stan, are you sure? Go. And she's gone. She's gone. And the doors are trying to close. The guys are standing and leaning against it. Come on, Stan. Come on. Let's get in. Let's go back up. Half-heartedly, I'm deciding. And I'm walking very slowly to go back in there. And that brief moment, within split seconds, I relived it in 1993 bombing, February 26th. It was a lightly snowing day. And the guy walks away with a remote control, 1,200 pounds of explosive under the North Tower, parked
1: right.
0: The rental vehicle there, presses the button, boom. I remember my supervisor at the time, a lady named Sophia Huang. She had ordered pork chops and Chinese cabbage and rice, and they put a hard-boiled egg right in, plop in the middle of it. So she's eating the same thing, I'm eating the same thing, we're sitting again across the table from each other. It's about 1 o'clock or thereabout. Don't remember exactly what time it was, but I, in my memory, it's like, it's about 1 o'clock. All we heard was boom, and the building shook, the lights flickered, the place went dark, and the smoke rose from the vents. And within seconds, all hell broke loose. Everybody is screaming, we're going to die. And I sat down there very peacefully, and I continue eating. And the lady's like, how can you eat at a time like this, Dan? We're going to die. Lady, if I'm going to go to the Lord today, I'm going with a full stomach. And I cleared that pork chop. And thank God I did, because I got home 2 o'clock the next morning. Jenny thought I died. I didn't have a cell phone. I couldn't contact her. And they would tell you when, if there's a fire or smoke condition, drop, roll, go to later lower floors. Well, they forgot all that we were told every quarter when we had fire drill. We went higher floors. And we found ourselves on the 84th floor. We waited until the smoke subsided, and then we walked all the way down and went home. So I relived that entire episode.
1: You were there for both of these incidents. Wow.
0: Yes, ma'am.
1: Both I didn't know incidents. That. Wow.
0: And it was 1993. I really thought I was going to die.
1: Mm-hmm.
0: So I got back in the elevator. The door closed. And I could still remember the faces of all these people who I would never see again.
1: Mm.
0: And I remember this fella, this Japanese fella, Kawauchi. He had his sweater tucked into khakis. And I yanked it up. Come on, man. It's a warm, nice day. And Alicia Levin looks at me and says, only Stan can do that.
1: Only
0: these people were not just employer employees. They were more friends with me.
1: This is Stanley Pramuth that we're talking with, and he was one of the survivors of 9/11. More of his story coming, and we will ask you later on Open Lines, where were you 25 years ago? Connie Willis here. Stay with us. Coast to Coast AM. God bless America.

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0: 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Now, here's your guest host, Connie Willis.
1: And that's Alan Jackson, Coast AM. Where were you when the world stopped turning? That was, it came out soon after, just like weeks after 9/11 happened. And the idea actually came to Jackson in the middle of the night. He woke up around 4 a.m. and had this melody and opening lines in his head and sang them into a recorder, finished the song later, boom. But he, you know, that was it. And it was a big hit. And he initially actually hesitated to record something so personal about the attacks. And thank goodness that he did. Tommy D, where were you 25 years ago?
2: How are you, Connie? I was doing okay.
1: Yeah.
2: Well, first of all, I'm glad that I'm part of this. This is an important program that we're doing tonight.
1: Stanley's great.
2: Yeah, so
1: he's
2: thank
1: amazing.
2: You for doing this.
1: Yeah.
2: So I was working here at Premier, and at that time, I had a job where at 5 a.m. I had to feed down audio through what we call the line, through the board, to someone in New York. So I had got done, and I finished sending all the music to my friend Dave, who's a producer in New York. Got up, walked in the other room. Guys are looking at the TV. A plane hit. Oh, wow. So I went and I grabbed a phone and I called Dave. And he started explaining to me what he heard and what happened. And I'm telling you, Connie, our conversation maybe went, I don't know how long. And I heard the second plane.
1: Oh.
2: He goes, I got to go. And he hung up the phone. And I will never forget that. I will never forget that. So that's where I was.
1: Wow. Wow.
2: Yeah, an amazing
1: that's
2: day.
1: Strong.
2: Sure.
1: Yeah, absolutely.
2: So we wanted to take just a few minutes here to let folks know about the podcast network. It's the Paranormal Podcast Network. And all we'd like you to do is download the iHeartRadio app on your phone. 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And we've got a plethora of shows for you, and they're all free and they're fun to listen to. So we'd like you to go there. And again,

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1: Thanks so much. And more with Stanley Pramnath coming up next here on Coast to Coast AM. Never forget.
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0: It's Coast to Coast AM that you're listening to. Connie Willis here waving my flag and asking you guys to never forget what happened 25 years ago. We all remember where we were at that time. And listen to where our guest was at that point in time. We are listening to Stanley Praneeth, Stan the Man. Officially, he said it himself too, or at least the others had said it. But
1: the
0: I'm
1: handsome
0: sure.
1: brown brother, the handsome brown brother,
0: the handsome dude that made
1: no,
0: it.
1: No, the
0: for...
1: handsome brown brother.
0: Well, would that be from the best friend that we're going to hear about? In
1: yeah.
0: the future? I don't want to mess it up for anybody,
1: yes.
0: right? They don't know yet. Hold on.
1: All right.
0: So Stanley, start back. From you were, you, I think you had gotten into
1: yes.
0: the elevator.
1: We got in the elevator and yeah. we're going up now. And I remember this guy, Kawauchi, he had his sweater tucked in his khakis and I just yanked it out. And Elise Levin looks at me and said, only Stan can do that. but I was more friends with these people than employer, employee.
0: Right.
1: Not a word is said after that. And I can still remember the smile and the faces of all these people who I would never see again. Irina Bushlow, she's looking at me smiling. Alicia Levin, she's looking at me smiling. All these fellas are just smiling, not saying a word. And we were zoomed back upstairs, and now we're back on the 78th floor, the Sky Lobby. One man got out of the elevator in front of me. This man was out of a job for a long time, and we hired him as a consultant. So he walks in front of me, pushes the button, the local elevator. We went to the 81st floor. He walks into the men's room, and I never saw that man again.
0: Mm-hmm.
1: The question that was left in my heart, what do I tell this wife who called and the son? Did you see my husband? Did you see my father? And I was left with that survival guilt. Why, Lord, why? Of all these good men and women, why me? And I would never understand the selective process God uses, whom he chooses. I don't know. And I've battled so long with that fear.

0: feeling of, God, why me? Why me? If going to work to provide for your family means doing something that is wrong, well, then we're all guilty of this. I walk all the way back into the men's room. I walk past the men's room, walk back into the office, I'm sorry. And then I got into the office and the phone is ringing again. This young lady from Chicago, one of our rep offices, is calling. Time difference is that she's home and she's calling. And this is what she said. Get out. Get out for what? Stan, you're not logged on the computer. You're not watching the monitor. No. Oh, Stan, we don't have time. Please get out. Go, go, go. And I'm like, why do I have to go? Up to this point, nobody ever told me that a plane had hit the first building. Wow. Had I known, I would have been gone.
1: Right.
0: With the phone still in my hand, the lady is pleading, please get out, get out, get out. And she probably is home watching TV, and she saw this is happening behind the scene. I'm standing up. No, I'm a logical-minded person. You tell me why, and I would go, oh, my God, Stan, go. And something, some sixth senses, I don't know what it is, says, Stan, raise your head, look straight ahead. When I raise my head and I look straight ahead, I'm confronted by this giant airplane, gray in color. The plane is bearing down on me. Eye level, eye contact. The nose of the plane is coming straight towards me. The plane is tilted. And with the most thunderous sound, just before impact, I scream, drop the phone, and dove under the desk. And this is what I said. Lord, I can't do this. You take over. And I do not know, for the love of God, why I said that. Don't know. Even if you beat me over the head, I would never tell you, because I don't know why I said that.
1: And well, you were already a God-fearing man, right?
0: Yes, ma'am. I was a churchgoer and all that good stuff. I got married to the pastor's daughter, so they kept me in a straight line.
1: That's right.
0: Yeah. So I dove under the desk, and with the most thunderous sound, the plane just crashed into the building. The bottom wing took out the 79th floor, the top wing somewhere on the 82nd floor, the four floors that we had. And that big orange glow that you see there, that ball of fire, I'm stuck in there. That's the 81st floor. Mm-hmm. Well, upon impact, a large chunk of the plane was broken off, I don't know what part of the plane, but it was stuck in the office doorway. The building is on fire. The floor above me collapsed and is hovering over my desk. All the cables that were hanging in the ceiling dropped, and the sprinkler system came on and is short-circuiting. I'm going to die. I'm definitely going to die. I'm going to get burned to death, because jet fuel burns something like, I think, 2,500 degrees Fahrenheit. And the flames are encroaching, and you can hear it licking up the office space. Or I'm going to get sucked out by the air pressure. Because when the plane hit that building, you can hear the air pressure.
1: Right.
0: And when the plane hit the building tilted. So everything rolled towards the window. So the people who you saw jumped out, chances are they were sucked out by the air pressure. Mm,
1: okay. They didn't make a choice. Because a lot of us thought we made a choice. Okay, they were sucked out.
0: So when the plane hit the building, I would say about 2 feet, it leaned on one side. Mm. It tilted. And everything, all the furniture that was mangled and everything, they rolled, actually slid down towards the window and the frame. So chances are some of those people were just drawn out and just get sucked out by the air pressure. Mm. I'm going to die one way here. I'm going to get burned, or I'm going to get electrocuted, or the floor is going to crush me, or I'm going to get sucked out. I'm going to die. The only desk that stood firm was the desk I'm hiding under. My Bible was on top of that desk. Mm. It looked like a demolition crew with a giant wrecking ball came and ripped the entire floor apart. And like somebody took a giant bag of cement and just threw it in the air. And you can't breathe, you can't see. It looks like ashes. And When the plane hit the building, I was stuck on with pulverized cement. So I was literally a bloody mess. So I'm poking my head out from under the desk, and I'm realizing, oh my God, all these people got away and leave me here to die. They said everybody died upon impact. So I'm screaming, Lord, I don't want to die. Please send somebody, anybody to help me. And that one scream I made

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1: Crying out to the Lord for a child before the promised son, Isaac, came. And I'm like, oh my God, what is happening here? Wait for me, but I got temporarily deaf. And even though the person is saying, look, I'm going to wait for you, I couldn't hear. So I'm crawling, dodging the cables that are hanging and sparkling and sparking. I'm looking at the fire that is coming closer and closer. I'm looking at the floor hovering over me. Wait for me, I'm screaming. And I crawled the entire length of one floor, which was like 1 acre square. The loans department to the lounge and the computer room and the communication room, and one lousy sheetrock stood firm. A drywall. One drywall made a sheetrock. And when I got closer to the wall, I could hear faint, because it like just like popped my ears when the plane hit. That sound was too great. It just popped my ear. And the person behind the wall is saying, hit the wall, bang on it, I'll know where you are. So I'm hitting the wall, bam, bam, bam. And the person says, climb over the wall. I can't do it. 10 feet sheetrock wall, a drywall. And he says, climb over, I can't do it. So I jumped the first time, tried to grab on top, missed. And part of the hanging loose sheetrock that was on the ceiling just caved in. And trying to prevent from hitting my face, I raised up my hand. And a black sheetrock screw just passed right to my hand, my palm.
2: Oh,
1: God.
2: Oh.
1: I'm in worse shape than before. So I winced, and the man said, what happened? I said, a nail went in my palm. He says, bite it out and try again. I said, I can't do it. Is it attached to a piece of wood? Yes. Hit the wood and the nail is going to come out. So I hit the wood, the nail came out, and the hand just ballooned. So I'm in worse shape than before now. And I start pleading with this invisible God that I've heard so much about all my life. And this man is hearing the conversation that I'm having with this God. And I remember this is what I'm saying. Lord, if you wanted me to die, why did you bring me all the way here to leave me? Your word promises that you would never leave me as an orphan. Lord, who is going to take care of the two children and Jenny? How is she going to afford with all the bills that we have? Who is going to walk Stephanie and Caitlin down the aisle when they get married?
2: That's right.
1: Lord, I don't want to die. I just want to go home to Jenny and the children. And the man is saying, you're going to die. Climb over. I'm going to catch you. And all I can hear is Pastor Jim, my father-in-law, is preaching his heart out. And this is what he's saying. I can do all things through Christ who strengthens me. That's all I can hear. I can't hear anything else. And for some reason, I don't know why or what the reason was, I start making a fist as tightly as I could. And I start caressing this wall. And I don't know why. And the man is saying, I can't hear you. Climb over. You're going to burn. You're going to die. Think about your family. Think about your wife and your children. And I decided that I'll punch my way through. And I made a fist and I punched on my head, passed right through that drywall. Right through. Man. One solid punch. Boom. Passed right through.
2: Wow.
1: The man grabbed my fist. He said, I see your hand. I said, well, when you see my head, just yank my body through. And I punched and I punched and I punched and it all got bigger and bigger and bigger. And I stuck my head. And this man gave me a headlock. One fluid motion. He grabbed me around the neck and under the arm, one motion. And he pulled with such force, and I squirmed, and I flew through that hole. Knocked him off his feet, and we rolled down 10 flight of stairs.
2: You rolled down 10 flight of stairs?
1: 10 flight of stairs. And then I landed on top of this fella, and I don't know how to thank this man who just saved my life. I hugged this guy around the neck, and gave him a tight hug, and gave him a kiss on the cheek. Thank you. And he got up and he says, what are you doing? And he fixed his jacket and his tie. And he stretched his hand and he says, Brian Clark. Like a robot.
2: Nice.
1: And I said, Stanley Premnath. But this guy did something weird that I would go to my grave remembering.

0: Normally, you shake somebody's hand and they will let go. He held on to my hand and he took his left index finger and started caressing this wound. And I'm like, this man is crazy. He doesn't know if I have AIDS, and AIDS virus was very prevalent around that time.
1: Mm-hmm.
0: So the guy stared me in the eyes, and this is what he said. He said, all my life, I live as an only child. I was born and raised in Canada. I always wanted a brother, and I find that person today. Well, this man put his hand around my shoulder, and this hand that was bleeding, his left arm had a gash inside. He took my right hand, and he rubbed them like this together. And he said, from today, you're my blood brother. And he said, come on, buddy, let's go home. And we started that long journey home.
1: Wow.
0: Now, Brian had his left hand around my shoulder. I had my right hand on his. I had a large leg wound that was opening up. I tore my shirt, made a makeshift bandage, tied it up. My undershirt looks like it came from a shredder. My shoe was giving me all the traction that I needed because the water was just cascading down the stairwells.
1: Lucky
0: and
1: shoe.
0: All the debris where that was there, the thick sole was stepping on top and pushing them away, and I was just kicking my way through at a certain point. Brian later told me he was coming down with a group of 6 other people, and when they saw the debris on the 81st floor, they said, oh my God, something worse is happening. And they ran back up, and Brian stayed to rescue me, and that's how he lived. He said, had I not stayed to take care and find you and rescue you, Stan, I would have made the choice to go back up, and I would have died.
1: That's right.
0: So every time I say, Brian, thank you, thank you, he says, no, Stan, thank you. Brian assumes the role today as a big brother towards me. He's the guy who's going to ask me, Stan, are you able to pay all your bills? He calls. He remembers the children's birthday, our wedding anniversary, everything Brian would remember. I'm the guilty one of not returning the calls on time because I am crazy busy. I do crazy things.
1: Man, come on, Stan. You got to call that guy and surprise him from time to time.
0: Yeah. So over the past week, I called Brian probably about 8 times for this week alone. So once I have time, I will call him. But Brian is the greatest guy. Greatest.
1: He is. He is. Hang in there. Stay with us where you're at in the story. We're going to take a break here. Stanley Prentice is with us. He survived the South Tower after it got hit from the 81st floor. And he's telling us the story. Never forget. Wave those flags. God bless America. Connie Willis here on Coast to Coast AM.

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5: News. I'm Deborah Valentine. Ceremonies Friday at the Pentagon in Arlington, Virginia, honoring lives lost in the September 11th terror attacks 25 years ago. President Trump.
6: When future generations come here in 25, 100 or 250 years from now, they will stand in a nation that is free and unyielding in the face of evil.
5: Similar ceremonies taking place at Ground Zero and in Shanksville, Pennsylvania. Today's planned NASA and SpaceX crewed mission launch to the International Space Station is delayed. Fox's Jeff Manasso.
7: The mission known as Crew 13 was adjusted late last month after NASA found an oxidizer leak in the propulsion system of the SpaceX Dragon capsule.
5: A new launch may happen later this month. 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
8: I'm Griffin Ray with SuperTalk News, brought to you by Mama Justice. If you've been injured and need legal representation, call Mama Justice now for a free consultation at 662-883-6262. Entergy Mississippi CEO Haley Fisackerly believes that the Magnolia State will soon aim to shift its focus to nuclear energy following the sheer amount of successful energy output from the state's only nuclear power plant in Port Gibson called Grand Gulf.
9: New nuclear. Where's the opportunities? We are investigating that as all utilities, and because of the growth and because of the need to diversify our fuel sources for electricity and for the desire for clean energy, because nuclear power plants emit no emissions. The plumes you see above that are just vapor.
8: A cleaner alternative to energy in Mississippi could not only help improve the environment, but also save on fuel, according to Fisackerly.
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8: Ole Miss head coach Pete Golding's career has started off just about as difficult as it could get for a first-time head coach. The Rebel frontman is the first college football coach in the Associated Press poll era to face four straight top 25 opponents, starting in the college football playoffs last year after Lane Kiffin's untimely departure. Golding's first ever unranked game as a head coach is on Saturday, but he's just ready to get back to playing football in Oxford.
13: We're excited to come back for our fans, excited for our players. It was an awesome showing, I thought, in Nashville. Felt very similar to me to Sugar Bowlers, not just the ending of it, right, but just looking up in the crowd and seeing our fans and the atmosphere and everything like that. So super excited to get back in the vault for our players and for my kids.
8: Don't forget to

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1: America, welcome. It is Eric Erickson here across the United States. The phone number 877-973-7425 if you want to be on the program. Well, last night was a big night, was it not? The Seahawks, they almost lost. Sam Darnold got injured. The Patriots almost won. Instead, America rallied last night and the Seahawks beat the Patriots. I know a number of you listening are Patriots fans. Had you sat through that Super Bowl, everybody in Georgia knows which Super Bowl I'm talking about. Can't root for the Patriots. It was a good game. I sat out on my porch last night and watched the game. It ended almost at 11:30 last night, but it was a good start to the NFL season, and I think they got it right with the ability for broadcast and streaming. Tonight's game is going to be, I think, on Netflix. I thought it was on Amazon Prime, but apparently it's on Netflix tonight. This is the game that's in Australia, in Melbourne, Australia. It's going to be the Rams and the 49ers. So it should be a good game, I think. What? Well, yeah. I'm being reminded that this is not a sports talk show, and that I should move on from what normal people paid attention to last night and instead discuss the unicorn farts. Do we have to? I mean, it wasn't bad, but I'm a normal American, and so I watched the start of college football, or of the professional football season, the NFL kickoff game.

0: I watched that. I did not want to watch Donald Trump ramble unscripted for 105 minutes. This is like the Republican convention where he went on for about 120 minutes and all the people who were interested fell asleep. There was no discipline. And then he wants to give us $5,000. $5,000, the president says, to all Americans, adult Americans. A Trump dividend, he says, if you win. It sounds like bribery to me, which is against federal law. Brett Baer last night on Fox News kind of raised the issue himself in dealing with this sort of $5,000 pledge.
1: American middle class.
2: All right, but if the Republicans win the House, $5,000 for every adult citizen. So you do the quick math, that's about $1.3 trillion. I can hear the critics' heads exploding. They're saying out loud, I guarantee you, the president is bribing voters to vote for Republicans to take over the House, and then he's bankrupting the country because the deficit and debt is huge. And inflation would come back if this comes into play. So how do you answer those criticisms?
3: Well, I say, first of all, what the president's talking about is fundamentally a dividend for American workers. We're taking in an extraordinary amount of revenue because the president of the United States is actually standing up to both foreign companies, but also foreign countries who've been taking advantage of America's workers for pretty much my entire life. All of these tariffs, what is a tariff, Brett? A tariff is when the President of the United States says, if you want to undercut the wages of American workers, if you want to ship American jobs overseas, you're going to pay a big fat penalty when you try to bring that stuff back into the United States of America. Those penalties have generated a lot of revenues. They've helped us pay down debt. What the president is just saying is, if you keep it going to the American people, if you keep us in power and allow us to continue to do these things, then you're going to share in some of the benefit of this incredible wealth that we're creating in the United States of America. I don't think it's a controversial idea. It's actually the president of the United States saying, we're all working together. We're all on the same team. And if we continue to create wealth, that wealth is going to go back to the American people.
0: But we're not crazy. This is just a lie. Can they stop lying? Can J.D. Vance stop lying to us? The tariffs have generated $300 billion, and that's before the Supreme Court made them refund part of it. This is going to generate $1.3 trillion. To give every adult American $5,000 is $1.3 trillion. The tariffs, you know who's paying the tariffs, the people who will get the $5,000 check. So it's going to be a refund of your tariff money. It's just a damn lie to tell us that it's other people who are paying the tariffs. You're paying the tariffs because your wages are not going up. Again, your wages have fallen behind inflation because companies are trying not to pass the full tariff on to you. Your prices have gone up, by the way, because of tariffs, just not as much as 100% of the rate of the tariff because companies are not investing in their businesses. Some companies abroad are eating part of the cost. Companies here are eating part of the cost and just not giving you a bigger pay raise. So you're the one who's suffering under the tariffs, and this administration is doubling down on the tariffs. It's like they think unicorn farts power everything. I think you're more likely to get a unicorn fart to generate $5,000 for you than you are to get the government to give you $5,000. And let's remember, the president has promised a $5,000 Doge check to everybody, and we never got the $5,000 Doge check. And now he's promising a $5,000 Trump dividend if he gets reelected. It's called a bribe. Mr. President, you shouldn't have to bribe the American public to vote for your party in November if you just steer the country well. And instead, gas is going up. Diesel's at $200 a barrel. Now, what are we doing here? And to have the vice president out there saying that, oh, this is the dividend, the tariffs can pay for everything, and the tariffs are great, and the tariffs are paid by the companies. No, the tariff is paid for. You all know this now. You all know that your pay has not gone up at your company significantly because your company is eating the costs of the tariffs as much as they can and then passing the rest on to you. Your banana prices went up because of tariffs. That's why they had to get rid of the tariff on banana. Your beef prices went up because of the tariff. That's why they had to get rid of the tariffs on beef. Your coffee prices went up. That's why they had to get rid of the tariff on coffee. Why? Because your prices were going up. This is economically blithering idiocy from the vice president to defend the $5,000. I have a better idea. Before all of you just tune out and say, there he goes again. I have an actual idea for the president of the United States. vice president at the beginning of this week offered to put every married couple with children on welfare and turn stay-at-home moms into welfare queens. Instead of giving married couples with kids welfare benefits or a $5,000 check, Mr. President, if you got rid of the taxes, the income tax, if you took the income tax rate to zero for married couples with kids up to $200,000, you could wipe out taxes on couples who make up to $200,000 a year and have kids for the next decade. You could bring the tax rate down. If you're married and have kids, you could wipe out the tax rate for the next decade on those people with earnings up to $200,000. You wouldn't be putting people on welfare. You wouldn't be robbing Peter to pay Paul. You wouldn't, by the way, be causing an economic stimulus that causes inflation. Remember when Joe Biden gave people $2,000 during COVID? Look what happened to inflation. Everybody warned Joe Biden, you give people $2,000 like this, you're going to cause inflation. Now the president wants to say, hold my beer and hold my Wendy's cheeseburger and I'll give you $5,000 like Joe Biden gave you two, I'll give you five. What happened to inflation when Joe Biden did that? It skyrocketed. So instead of giving people a $5,000 check, how about we give people their money and let them keep it? We allow the American people to say, you know what, we're going to let you keep your money and we're just not going to charge you income tax. I think that would go over really well with the American public. If you're married and have kids and make $200,000 or less, zero income tax. That would be an economic boom to the country. Why? Because those Americans would have that money in their pocketbook, in their paycheck, for them to spend. And that wouldn't be inflationary because it's not the government generating money and giving it to people. It's people keeping their own money. It's money already in the system, not money rehabbed to the system. And by the way, if you work out the math logistics on this $5,000 Trump plan that the president wants, essentially you've got to raise every single person's taxes by $12 to give them back $8 unless you want to go further into debt. This was the president announcing his plan last night in Dallas on stage.
4: You can say then he's happy. But what we're doing is, because we've done so well and because our country is making so much money, that only I can make this promise to you. And here is my promise. If the Republicans win the House of Representatives and the United States Senate, both of them, because of our tremendous economic success, like in history, we've never had anything like what's happening. But because of our tremendous strength and success economically, I will issue a dividend to every adult citizen in the United States of America for $5,000.

0: A successful company will do a cash distribution to its shareholders, or like last year when I gave our great members of the military 1,776, remember?
1: Guys, we're not a company, we're a country. And the way you give a shareholder dividend to the country is you cut their taxes. You don't take it and redistribute it, you just cut their taxes. So let's cut taxes. The president's cut taxes. Let's cut taxes again. Let's cut taxes for married couples with kids instead of relying on unicorn farts. I mean, there were some great moments yesterday. There really were some great moments. The president had some great lines last night highlighting the insanity of the Democrats. And I think we're on to something with this common sense versus crazy. I think saying common sense versus crazy, that there's a great juxtaposition between what the president wants and what the Democrats want. And that's the great message. But this pie in the sky, I'm going to give you $5,000 that is essentially money we've taken from you and we're going to give it back to certain people. That's a redistribution, a scheme like Joe Biden did with the $2,000 in COVID, and it drove up inflation. And by the way, inflation is going up again. And now people are worried that the Federal Reserve is going to raise interest rates because the inflation data is bad. This would only make it worse. If you just let people keep their own money, that's not inflationary because that's money already in circulation to the system. Get refunding people money. Essentially, the government would have to buy bonds because we don't have $1.3 trillion to pass out to people. We're $40 trillion in debt. It would be inflationary. Just cutting taxes for people so they spend their own money, that would rev up the economy too. But you'd still have to cut something in Washington, D.C. We're $40 trillion in debt. I think the president is better off focusing on the Democrats instead of making new promises to people. And remember, he promised a $5,000 Doge check that never came. So don't make promises you can't keep. Don't write checks you can't cash, Mr. President. Focus on the Democrats and the crazy. This theme the president and the Republicans hit on last night of common sense versus crazy is a great theme because it highlights just how insane the Democrats are. In fact, the Democrats are now scrambling to walk back positions that they used to have. You've got James Tallarico out there saying, no, I didn't actually mean there were six genders. Yeah, you did. You said it repeatedly. And now suddenly you're walking it back. You've got Abdul El-Sayed now out there saying, I didn't really cheer on 9/11. Yeah, you did. Focus on common sense versus crazy, not on the big giveaway to bribe voters to vote for your party in November. Don't do that. You know it's not going to happen anyway. People are cynical enough to realize it. And we don't have enough unicorn farts to pass around the power of this economy that the Republicans think they can just fire up another unicorn, give him some beans, and he can just fart out cash. It's not going to work, people. Let Americans keep their money and focus on the crazy Democrats.
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4: Did you know there's no such thing as darkness? I mean, it's a thing, but it's not a thing. Technically, darkness is just the absence of light. Someone living in physical darkness for extended periods of time suffers physically and mentally. Darkness is disorienting and debilitating. You know, the same types of things happen to individuals and societies in a spiritual and moral sense. Look, it's not actually that hard to diagnose the darkening condition of our souls and our society. We are actually moving further away from the light. Friends, Here is the elementary truth we must embrace. God is light. Jesus is the light of the world. And the further we drift from him, the darker things will become. The need of your heart and mine and the need of our day is a genuine awakening, a real turning to God. He's the light, the antidote to the darkness. This is Tom Gray, and This Stuff Matters.
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14: 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I get out of class, I grab my gear, and get to the game because I can't wait. And my dad, he does the same thing. He's an official here in Mississippi. He makes the tough calls, stays cool under pressure, and knows ball like nobody else. I want to be just like him. You can too. Sign up at highschoolofficials.com.

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1: Welcome back. 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Should you wish to be on the program, I would be very, very happy to have you. So I'm gonna try something, and I don't know that it will work, but I'm gonna try it. If you text the word engage, E-N-G-A-G-E. 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We're going to do an audience poll. We're going to do a listener poll. You will get back some options. A, did you watch the NFL? B, did you watch the GOP? Or C, did you watch other? And just reply back with your letter A, B, or C when you get the question. And we'll see. We'll see what everybody watched, because my suspicion is more people watched the NFL last night than watched the GOP. And that's fine, because I don't think it did any harm at all. I don't think the convention harmed the GOP. I don't think it helped. I don't think it harmed. Where it did help the GOP is fundraising. They're raising a lot of money in Dallas, and they've already got more money than the Democrats have. And that in and of itself, I think, is useful. But I am curious. My suspicion is that the NFL outperformed the convention. I don't even – Fox News, I know, covered it. The cable networks did, but there wasn't a lot of coverage. And, I mean, I will be very honest with you. I went back and I watched clips of it so that I could talk about it today. But I was far more interested in the football game last night. My world, contrary to what some people believe, does not actually revolve around politics. I'm a normal human being, and normal human beings wanted to watch football last night, I think. So text ENGAGE to 33777. You'll get the question. Reply back with the letter A, you watched the NFL. B, you watched the GOP. C, you watched something else or did something else. Let me know what you think. And

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0: Truth over tribe. Conviction over party. Eric Erickson, conservative but not captive.
1: Greetings, welcome. It is Eric Erickson here. Let's see if I can pull up the poll results from last night. Waiting for them to... My gosh, we had a ton of people. Holy moly. That was a lot. So 63% of people said they did something else last night. 27% of people said they watched the NFL game last night. And only 10% of people said they watched the Republican convention last night. Now, I bet the answer is, Erickson, you were supposed to watch it for us. That may actually be the case, that I was supposed to watch it for everybody last night. I assume that might be the case, but that's okay. Because I went back and I watched all the clips so that I could cover for you guys today what all happened. And there were some good moments last night. There actually were some solid moments from the GOP last night. And I think the president's team in messaging actually hit on the way to cover the Democrats and the way to build up the results from the from the convention last night and have an overarching message to take into the midterms. And that is, it's common sense versus crazy. It is common sense versus crazy. This is the president last night speaking to the crowd. Well, maybe, oh, hang on a second. You know what? So we're having a little bit of audio issue and we resolved it, but in the process, I muted my own microphone. Trust me, people, I'm a professional. You should see all the actual competent people in the room with me who are trying to make me look like a professional.
2: But on the world stage, America is respected again like we have never been respected before. That I can tell you. And here at home, we ended the woke madness Democrats cruelly inflicted upon America. We abolished all of the diversity, equity, and inclusion mandates across the federal government. We made English the official language of the United States of America. We banned transgender ideology and critical race theory from our public schools. And ended the transgender mutilization of our children. There will be no more mutilization, which is what it was, of our children. And so importantly, we will not have men playing in women's sports. What happened?
1: You know, interestingly enough, the media commentary is that everybody's over the trans issue, that everybody's over the trans issue, and that this is not a compelling issue. And I'm hearing that from political strategists. Elon Musk is running ads.

0: trans issue. And the Democrats are like, yep, everybody's over it. I don't think people are over it. And the reason I don't think people are over the issue is because you've got people like James Tallarico out there now running away from their prior positions from where
1: when
0: they said
1: down here standing with me, you can confidently say there are two sexes, a man and a woman.
2: Absolutely.
1: Speaking of gender, would you vote in favor of a national ban for transgender surgeries when it comes to minors?
2: Absolutely. And in fact, in the legislature, I voted for an amendment that would have restricted the bill in question to a ban on surgeries for minors.
1: In 2023, you voted against SB 14. That was the Texas law banning transgender surgeries for minors and puberty blockers. How come you voted against that?
2: Because the bill was overly broad. And in fact, if you go back and check, I voted for a major amendment to limit the bill to banning surgeries for minors. So I've been consistent on this issue.
1: And what about biological men competing in women's sports? That's a big deal here in Texas.
2: That's right. And I oppose trans athletes playing in girls' sports if it endangers safety or fairness. Every sport has to be safe and
0: so you got Tallarico now walking back his positions. When James Tallarico is having to walk back the excess of his positions, you know, in fact, that the Democrats went too far. The president, I think, is absolutely right to highlight these positions and the common sense versus crazy, particularly tying it into 9/11. In fact, Mike Rogers, I am going to watch this tonight. Mike Rogers is going to speak tonight, and he intends to tie Abdullah al-Sayed into the support of 9/11. The president last night did the same thing. Listen to the president last night. This is a sharp attack, and this should be an effective attack in Michigan from the president on Abdullah al-Sayed.
3: In Michigan, the Democrat nominee is Abdul al-Sayed, who brags about the fact that he wants to pack the Supreme Court with 23 far-left lunatics justices. His sister, who's absolutely, you got to listen to this one, his sister celebrated the terrorist slaughter of babies on October 7th. She thought it was a great thing. His sister thought it was a great day. His mother worked for an organization that gave hundreds of thousands of dollars to people that follow Osama bin Laden. And he campaigns with a Marxist agitator who says that America deserved 9/11. We deserve to have 3,000 people killed. Two massive structures brought to the ground. We deserved it, right? Yet the Democrats want to make this extremist a U.S. senator.
0: He's right, and the left is screaming mad about it, but the president did an excellent job of highlighting how insane these people are. In fact, the common sense versus crazy. Remember as well the border issue and the Democrats overwhelmingly being apologists for illegal immigration. The president highlighted that last night.
3: But in the past 16 months, a historic record of zero, done by Democrats mostly, a couple of Republicans, I guess, but done by Democrats. Zero illegal aliens have been admitted into the United States through your border on Texas, in Texas. And therefore, zero have been admitted into Texas where they used to be running around, running rampant, killing people, destroying many houses and farms and ruining property values and creating havoc all over the state of Texas.
0: I think the Republicans need to keep pounding. Stop making promises. Stop writing checks you can't cash. The fact that you had John Fetterman, Democratic senator from Pennsylvania, shoot a video is a powerful statement on common sense versus crazy. This is Fetterman.
4: I'm staying with America. I'm always going to reject the extremes in socialism and that anti-American way of life. Dave McCormick is the kind of senator that gets the job done, and he's going to fight for Pennsylvania. I'm proud to count him as my friend. Right back over my shoulder, that's the iconic U.S. Steel Mill. And that's exactly the kind of thing that will work together and will work with President Trump to fight and defend the steel way of life right here in the Steel Valley.

0: I have this opportunity to introduce this great American, a great senator, and yes, he's in a different party, but I'm proud to count him as my great friend. So for everybody in Dallas, I'm here to introduce Dave McCormick.
1: Good for McCormick for having Fetterman do that. That is an interesting relationship. And, of course, the Democrats are furious about Fetterman showing up. But, again, it's common sense versus crazy. Time and time again, common sense versus crazy. Jake Tapper last night had an interesting observation, and we should just play this so you can hear it yourselves from Jake Tapper on CNN.
2: Calling it Trump a palooza, of course, is a bit of a gamble for those Republicans facing tight races because Trump is not popular, and neither is his war with Iran, and neither is the rising cost of living, to name a few things. That hasn't really put voters in a palooza-type mood. Democrats are trying to capitalize on that discontent by holding competing events down in Texas with the goal of drawing attention to Trump's unpopularity. But Democrats aren't exactly in the clear either in some of the key races. CNN has some brand new polling out today in two of the most important Senate races this year. The contest in Michigan between Democrat Abdul El-Sayed and former Republican Congressman Mike Rogers, no clear leader. And the contest in Maine between Democrat Troy Jackson and Republican Senator Susan Collins, no clear leader. Both races right now within the margin of error. Clear toss-ups with less than 2 months to go. You'd think theoretically with such an unpopular president, the Democrats would be overwhelmingly in the lead, but they are not.
1: They're not. Think about that. Just think about that. We're in a year where the president of the United States has popularity south of 40%. He's where Joe Biden was. When Joe Biden had to bow out of the presidential race, he's where Joe Biden was, according to the polling average. Now, keep in mind, there's a Democratic bias in the polling, all of that, but the president's popularity is south of 50%. It's south of 40% in the average, and the average is a pretty good representation. The individual polls never are. The average is. And yet in Michigan and in Maine, the races are tied, and it's not just those states either. The races are tied in those states. The Democrats are not popular. This should tell everyone that there's more to this than it being about Donald Trump. This should tell every single person out there the Democrats are too extreme. This should tell everybody out there that the Republicans actually have a path. It's what I said yesterday at the start of the show. This is why, for those of you who are mad at me and people are mad at me for starting my show criticizing the president of $5,000, you should have tuned in yesterday. Because I spent the entire first hour of yesterday's program making the case to you that the bloodbath everyone says is coming for the GOP is not coming for him because people really, they don't like the president, but they really hate the Democrats. And the Republicans just need to remind people how much the Democrats are hated. Secretary of Energy Chris Wright was on television last night, I believe on Fox News, talking about one of the other reasons the Democrats are hated so much by
3: the bigger problem is refining capacity. Under the Biden administration, they closed over a dozen refineries in the U.S. Gavin Newsom has closed two more large ones in the last 12 months in California. We're rowing the other direction. We're going to expand American refining capacity. I think we'll see gasoline prices go down in the coming weeks.
1: We hope. The price of diesel today is not good, by the way, and oil prices are above $100 a barrel. That's a problem. But also, things are much better than they were under Joe Biden. The question is whether or not Americans feel them. And if Americans don't feel them, the question is whether the GOP can make them be reminded of how much worse things were under the Democrats. Scott Bessent is also working the floor trying to convince people of this.
4: Under this president, more Americans are working than ever before. The private sector has added over a million jobs. U.S. manufacturing is roaring back at its fastest pace in years. Companies are investing trillions to build and expand across the United States. And just like in President Trump's first term, the bottom 25% of earners are seeing the biggest wage increases. President Trump has turned this country around once before, and he's doing it again.
1: Listen, he's got a story to tell. The Republicans have got to tell that story, but they need to tell that story in contrast to just how insane the Democrats are. Let me pay you one more insane one. This again, this is James Tallarico in Texas.
5: 2021, you said
6: God is both masculine and feminine and everything in between. God is non-binary.
5: Do you still stand by that?
7: I was.

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1: Of a Virgin Mary, he came as a man. He picked his pronouns, he, him, God. And James Tallarico respects everyone's pronouns except for God Almighty. It's worth pointing out what weirdos these people are, in addition to just how crazy they are. And the Democrats, every time they speak, they get further ammunition. Here's the thing. I think the Republicans, particularly the president, and now Mike Rogers tonight, highlighting Abdul El-Sayed and his affiliation with people who defended 9/11 is going to force the Democrats' hand on that race, and they're going to respond in ways that harm them even more. I think it's helpful for the GOP to continue to go down that path.
2: Those who love him, listen to find out what he's going to say next. Those who disagree with him, also listen to see what he's going to say next. It's the Eric Erickson Show.
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3: Did you know there's no such thing as darkness? I mean, it's a thing, but it's not a thing. Technically, darkness is just the absence of light. Someone living in physical darkness for extended periods of time suffers physically and mentally. Darkness is disorienting and debilitating. You know, the same types of things happen to individuals and societies in a spiritual and moral sense. Look, it's not actually that hard to diagnose the darkening condition of our souls and our society. We are actually moving further away from the light. Friends, here is the elementary truth we must embrace. God is light. Jesus is the light of the world. And the further we drift from him, the darker things will become. The need of your heart and mine and the need of our day is a genuine awakening, a real turning to God. He's the light, the antidote to the darkness. 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

healing care in orphanages, AIDS hospices, and charity centers. Mother Teresa couldn't do it all, but she gave her all. 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
1: So you want the red flag for the state of play right now? There is a red flag. Tony Fabrizio, who is President Trump's pollster, has released a new poll. James Tallarico is beating Ken Paxson in Texas by 4 points. That's outside the error rate for polling this time of year. That's deep unpopularity for the president showing up. This is among likely voters in Texas. You've got the Democrat James Tallarico ahead of Ken Paxson in a poll. It's by Tony Fabrizio and Impact Research, which is a Democratic firm for the AARP, but it's the president's pollster. A Republican and Democratic pollster getting together to do this poll that has this. So just keep that in mind. This is the environment. That's why you got to keep the heat on the Democrats now and just remind people the Democrats are a bunch of weirdos. This hour of the program brought to you by Van Allen Golf, vanallengolf.com, A-L-L-E-N, vanallengolf.com. 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Come hang out with me. Boy, do I have stories to tell y'all, including the one time I had a governor pitch me on moving to his state because he said that if I moved to his state, my governor wouldn't be gay. It was actually a very funny comment, and then he stopped and he says, "Are we off the record?" Oh, do I have stories to share? So come text show to 33777. 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
3: News. I'm Pam Huso. A major pipeline in Saudi Arabia has been shut down after an attack by Houthi rebels. This as a U.S. military official details the devastation caused by an Iranian attack on a U.S. base in the region.
4: Acting Navy Secretary Hung Kao discussing the extent of damage to the naval support activity Bahrain, telling the Epoch Times, quote, "They blew the hell out of Bahrain."
3: Fox's Christine Goodwin, remembering 9/11.
5: 25 times we have gathered at this hallowed place and at Ground Zero in New York and a lonely field near Shanksville, Pennsylvania.
3: President Trump marking the milestone at the Pentagon. He is now in Ireland for talks with the president. 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
6: I'm Kelly Bennett for Supertalk Mississippi News. A Gulfport man who had some small wins when he played Millionaire Maker kept going back to the game, and now it's paid off in a big way. The winner claimed a $1 million top prize on the Mississippi Lottery's $30 Millionaire Maker scratch-off game on Tuesday. He told lottery officials he rotates the store where he buys his lottery tickets. That made his winning stop at Shell and Long Beach one that he won't forget anytime soon. The Gulfport winner is the third player to claim a $1 million top prize since the game debuted in January. 7 $1 million top prizes remain. For more Mississippi news, sports, weather, and politics, follow us on Facebook, X, or online at supertalk.fm.
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6: Northwest Mississippi Community College officially launched its centennial celebration this month. Northwest President Dr. Michael Heindel told us there are over 8,100 students enrolled at the third largest community college in the state.
12: I was just looking at some enrollment figures for the last 4 years, and I don't know how it is compared to the other community colleges. I have to believe that, again, where we're located, the growth, the programming that we've been doing at the college, really, we have grown at Northwest right at 25% enrollment growth just over the last 4 years.
6: Dr. Brad Smith was appointed VP of Institutional Affairs July 9th.
13: It's the first time I've been on campus, which was, I don't know, 3 months ago, really, on the recruiting visit, and I was blown away by it. The Heidel Center, the athletic footprint, you know, at some places that I worked at in college athletics, we'd have loved to have had some of these facilities that are here.
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5: Welcome to Super Talk Outdoors, where every single Monday at lunchtime we celebrate the world-class outdoors of the state of Mississippi, because we're the capital of the outdoors in America. It's Labor Day in Mississippi. People are enjoying being with their families. They're out on lakes, offshore, at the barrier islands, if the rain will let them be there. And, yeah, this is a great time of the year. It's a wonderful opportunity for us to kind of kick off the hunting season with dove season this past Saturday. We got a great guest going to come on in just a minute. We're going to talk about it. But I'm actually thrilled in the recent edition of Delta Magazine, the fall edition, which is the outdoors edition. My friends Scott and Cindy Coopwood asked me to write what they call the final word. And I talked, I referred to it as the Delta borrowed ground. And I close it this way. You've watched many coast folks try to claim the place. I will never try to do that. With deep respect, simply allow me to cherish it with you while I'm there. Fall is coming. The leaves will be changing. The air will turn crisp and the woods will open up. Another season of memories. Thank you for loaning it to me and my sons. Our lives are better for it. I've been hunting in the Mississippi Delta for 20 years, but I'll never claim it. I know that I'm someone who kind of parachutes in, but boy, am I proud to be able to borrow it, especially during hunting season. But that's not the only time I'm there. I love the people of the Mississippi Delta. Today we've got a great show. I always enjoy spending time with my friend Malcolm Reed. He has the Buck Junkie podcast. He has Killer Hogs Barbecue and the How to Barbecue Right YouTube channel, and he's very active on social media. And he's someone I always enjoy spending time with, especially when we're talking about the traditions, like looking back on this past Saturday, the opening of dove season in Mississippi, and what it really means to the culture of outdoors enjoyment in the state of Mississippi. So without any further ado, let me welcome my friend Malcolm back to the show. How you doing, Malcolm?
6: I'm doing good, Ricky. How are you, my friend?
5: I'm doing fantastic. Listen, you had a little bit of surgery. How you doing?
6: I did. I'm in recovery mode. I was a little worried I wouldn't go to make dove season there because I guess I'm on start of week six for total knee replacement, and it's been a journey. I ain't gonna say it's been fun, but I'm getting better every day.
5: Yeah, I've had people close to me who have had knee replacements. Some just zoomed through it. Some struggled mightily. They all ended up in a good place. Okay. It was just the rehab was tougher for some than it was for the other. And now they're out and about and almost, it's easy to forget you even had the knee replacement once you get done with all that. I bet that's what you're hoping for.
6: I can't wait to get,

0: there. You know, when I started this, my doctor told me, he said, you know, 3-4 months, you're going to wonder why you ever decided to do this, but trust the process and it will get better. And a year from now, it'll be the best thing you've ever done. So that's where I'm trying to get to. But the physical therapy is no joke. You know, that's been the toughest part after those first 2 weeks, and just figuring out how to get mobile again. But staying up, trying to walk on it as much as possible, working the physical therapy and doing what that doctor tells me, that's been my, you know, that's my secret sauce for this.
1: Hey, listen, I have you on my mind because one of the things that I want to do is accept your invitation to sit down with you at some point in the future and talk about hunting and talk about my new book, Finding Hope. You know, the independent bookstores from across Mississippi have just embraced it dramatically. It's been awesome. And I will be doing a lot of book signings across the state of Mississippi. We got one like in Greenwood on November the 5th. We're working with the folks in Leland, Mississippi to do one maybe on the 20th, doing one at Lemuria's in Jackson on the 19th. And, you know, Columbus is accepted the book, of course, up at the square in Oxford. And then Tupelo as well. So at some point, I'm going to get to Tupelo, and I'm going to round that corner and move toward Tate County and come over and see you. And I look forward to seeing you in person one day.
0: Yeah, I can't wait, man. That's going to be a fun time. And, you know, I'd love to show you where we hunt and how we do things at Buck Junkie.
1: Yeah, no doubt. I really do look forward to it. You've got a great podcast there. And it would be exciting to see you in person. Hey, you know, looking back on Saturday's Dove opener, what a great opening tradition for Mississippi. It's part of the culture. It's been there for so long. What does it mean to you?
0: You know, I mean, when I think about it, Dove season's always friends and family. You know, we hope we have birds, but it's closing out summer. It's bringing on, we're trying to rush in fall. Now we know we have that false fall here in Mississippi. So just because we're not, you know, it's 100 degrees out there this week, you know, we didn't have any kind of mention of fall weather. It was hot. But still dove season is about everybody getting back to camp and having a good time. There's always a bunch of good food cooking up, you know, we talk about the memories of past hunts and we make new memories and, you know, there's always kids involved. And I think that dove season is one of the great ones where you can get the kids out there and get them, you know, get them used to being around gunfire and knowing how to safely handle stuff and just learning from the adults. And that's what I remember of it growing up. And it's, you know, it's always been a special part of us. A lot of people, you know, treat that Labor Day holiday as the last vacation. Now schools went back and, you know, and then, but for us, it was always a big weekend to go to camp, to get out there and do some hunting and get back in the swing of things.
1: I have so many great memories about that myself. You know, I mentioned last week that my father died in 1979, but in the years leading up to that, every year we went to West Point, Mississippi. He had a friend that lived there, had family there. And, you know, we hunted. It was kind of rolling hills. It was really, really pretty where we hunted. And I'd sit with him, and man, we just enjoyed being together. And we had friends with us, often the McMurphy family and others. So many unbelievable memories. And then I think about my son today, my son Jordan, who has a outdoor loving son, my grandson Liam, and then my other grandson loves it as well. But his father, I don't think, is going to be doing any dove hunting. But my son Jordan will be taking his, you know, we'll continue to take his son Liam dove hunting with him. And again, Liam's only five, but he already talks like he's been doing it, you know, for 20 years, and he's only 5 years old. But as you pointed out, it's really the best opportunity to let the kids see the social side of it, to get used to the guns going off. Of course, he's got ear protection, of course, but. Yeah. And then, you know, what happens after the dove hunt, cleaning the doves and cooking different approaches to it. Everybody's kind of got their thing when it comes to how to best cook a dove, don't they?
0: Oh yeah. You see all different kinds of ways, you know, people love those poppers and that's, you know, they're okay. It's not my favorite way to do it. I love to just, you know, sear some duck breast, you know, a little seasoning on it, cook it hot and fast. man, it just melts in your mouth. It's a fantastic animal. Like, you know, for as far as a game animal, I mean, there's, you know, there's not a lot of meat to it, but what's there is absolutely delicious.
1: Yeah, no, it really is. Do I remember you telling me you did a sunflower field?
0: We did, yeah. Yeah, we planted a couple big sunflower fields, and, you know, we drew in a lot of birds. One field was a second year on it that we had sunflowers, and so what we found over the years is the first year, you know, we got lucky. We shot some birds a year ago, but the birds remember, and they come back, and so this year it was really fantastic, just, a lot of action, and it's a fun time.
1: You know, isn't it interesting how these migratory birds remember something like that? I mean, ducks the same way. I mean, the way it gets kind of ingrained into their DNA, but that's a pretty cool part of the overall situation, isn't it?
0: Oh, yeah, it definitely is. And you see it from year to year. Now, a lot of times with these early birds, we've noticed that a lot of our birds are local birds. We're not seeing a bunch of them, you know, the migratory ones now. But a lot of people don't realize that dove season, you know, it'll stop here in a few weeks, and then it'll pick back up later in the fall. And some of those birds that come down, man, you really have some birds that have flown a long ways or bigger birds a lot of times. And so it's you can keep dove hunting. It's not a one weekend and done thing. A lot of people treat it like that, but we like to hunt birds all year long, or, you know, all during season.
1: Yeah, you know, it's interesting, like even when deer season starts, or at least a lead up to deer season, when we're doing food plots and whatever, and you go across those fields before they've been sprayed or turned over, and you've got, you still got a little bit of corn left on the ground, and, you know, it's, you know, these big, big fields. Sometimes, man, I mean, this is long after opening season. I've never seen so many dove, man. I mean, it's...
0: Oh, yeah.
1: Yeah, you're right. People do treat it as kind of a one and done, or maybe a two and done scenario. But boy, they can hang around, can't they?
0: Yes, sir. I mean, a lot of times that December hunt, you know, I know that deer season's in full swing here in Mississippi then. But if you catch a nice warm day and you can go out to a field, and you'd be surprised by how many dove are on it, especially if you leave some ground. You know, maybe it's not all food plots, and a lot of times we do that. We'll leave some fields kind of in a rotation, and those will be the fields that still have some dirt on them and haven't been really covered up because of the frost, and, you know, it's gotten cool. And those doves just love it, and they love getting those seeds that are left over.
1: Yeah, it's fun to have your own ground. When we come back, we'll talk a little bit about that one.
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1: 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Now let's get back over to my friend Malcolm Reed. I love when he joins us. You know, what's fun about you, Malcolm, is you just sit around the campfire and talk. Now, whether you're talking about barbecue or whether you're on buck junkie, you understand the conversational nature of things, and it's really been successful for you in terms of views and all of that, hasn't it?
0: Yeah, you know, Ricky, I think I learned it at a young age. I enjoyed sitting around and hearing those stories, you know, I call them the old timers now. Heck, I'm one of them, but that's where, you know, a lot of those memories and a lot of things you learn just by listening and being a part of conversations like that. And, you know, I was just always a sucker to sit around and talk with people. And I guess it just kind of stuck with me.
1: Yeah, no, I know it. And I feel the same way, man. I love just having conversations with people and seeing what makes them tick. And, you know, we're just sitting around the campfire talking. And one of the things I mentioned before we went to break, or maybe I said this during the break, is that when you think about dove season or turkeys or, you know, white-tailed deer, or whatever, it's fun to work your own property, isn't it? It's to have your own ground and see it produce, isn't it?
0: Man, that was, you know, that's really what drew me into what I'm doing now is having that chance. And you know, not to plug the land bank again, but I love the land bank. They, you know, they helped me get my first little small piece of land and I had told my wife years ago, I was like, well, I guess I'll never, you know, have my own place to call. And I should have never said that. I guess I was being very pessimistic. But when I got the opportunity to, and just getting to see how that land changes and you know, knowing that I love hunting and being able to take care of the habitat, and you know, that's what's really changing the animals the most on my place is how we're taking care of the land. And once, you know, that's just as much fun, and you get just as much enjoyment and fulfillment out of it as you do going out and killing a big trophy animal, or at least I do. I think you know, if you've got the inclination to work the land like that and see how it develops and changes, it's because, you know, you touched on it before, you know, in the article you wrote for the magazine, that you really, it's not yours. This land isn't ours. We just happen to be the ones caretaking it right now. Somebody else will be in charge of that when we're gone.
1: Hey, listen, I can't agree more. I feel the same way when I'm up in the Mississippi Delta, and my friends own a wonderful piece of land in Chula. In fact, the land bank helped them get that, for I might add. And there's some land that I lease in Mentor City, and my farmer friend works with me, and he lets me kind of do what I want to do to the land. So, you know, we're adding some more food plots. We're adding some roads. We're doing all kinds of different things to the property to really maximize it. And that's so much fun. And I feel the same way in Biloxi at my house here on Back Bay in Biloxi. I had to go, one of my boats, I had a small leak around a transducer, and I repaired it yesterday. I put some 4,200 on it. And I went this morning just to double check it to make sure everything was fine. And of course it was, but I don't know what made me do this, but I grabbed the fishing rod on the porch on the way down there. And as there's a section, you go across a little bayhead swamp, and then you go across some saltwater marsh, and then you get to the main water body. And when I got to that main water body, I looked off to my right, and there was this big tailing redfish. And I mean, I threw out there, but unfortunately what I tried to do is throw beyond it. 'Cause it was a long, long throw. I had to throw beyond it and then come back to, if you get too close to them, it'll spook them, 'cause they're up there close to that marsh. And I threw a little bit too close, and man, you should have seen the swirl and all of that. Made a few more casts. I could see it. I could see it going along the flats, but I spooked it a little bit. But the thought I had was not that I'd missed a redfish. The thought I had was, oh, thank you, God, for giving me this opportunity. Thank you for giving me this beautiful place that I had the opportunity to come do this every day if I want to. And my kids get to do this, and my grandkids get to do this. Oh, my goodness, I'm so thankful that I had this special place. It's hard not to give thanks, isn't it?
0: Oh, it is. I mean, it's amazing when you think about it, what's provided for us, and, you know, just in the state of Mississippi alone, all the stuff that we can do outdoors and enjoy life and get away from the grind every day. Just get outside. It'll change you, man. It really will. It'll bring you to peace.
1: Yeah, I'll share something with you. This actually popped up this morning. What I do is I write every morning, or I do something every morning related to either the show or in the aftermath of my book being published. I've been closing two more books, actually a children's book about hope, and then a teen journal, a 90-day teen journal about hope. So I've been, been still writing. And so this morning, what I do is I put YouTube on, and I'll put some like instrumental hymns. I love the old hymns, it's just playing in the background. And some of the YouTube channels I listen to will have scripture on there. And this one popped up this morning. It said, let's see, hang on. That's not the one. Let me get to the one that made. Oh, here it is, right here. No, that's not it either. Hang on a minute, I'll find it. Oh yeah, here it is. Here it is. This is it's from Psalms 23:2-3, and it said, "He makes me lie down in green pastures. He leads me beside quiet waters. He refreshes my soul." That's what popped up as I started to write this morning, and I just thought, man. Another God wink, just kind of sending me a message. I've got a chapter in my book called Sanctuary about how the outdoors can save us. But, man, and what's interesting? Someone actually sent me a note this morning and who just got finished reading my book. And one of the things she said, let me see if I can get to this note, because, gosh, does this apply so well to what we're talking about right now? Let me see if I can find it, because it's a really beautiful thing that she said. She said, I'll get to it. Let's see. She said, oh my gosh, I can't find it. But anyway, what she was writing was that some of her kinfolks that live up in the country, that they always had hope. And she speculated it was because they spent so much time in the outdoors. And she referred to my sanctuary chapter. And I just thought, man, if more people could have the outdoors, they would have a lot more peace in their soul, wouldn't they?
0: Oh, I believe that wholeheartedly. I mean, we get to go up to the Ozarks a little bit, and it's just like once you get up there, everything comes off of you. It's amazing. It's just how being at a different place that's in the outdoors like that, the change of scenery, the fresh air, the mountains, or, whether it's the Delta, it all speaks to you. And I think, I think God's talking to all of us. We just got to listen.
1: Isn't that right? Isn't that right? I feel like there's... we're preaching to folks now, but boy, I think it's good to hear it. But I think there have been intersections in my life. I write about this a little bit in my book, but there have been these intersections in my life that I really believe are faithful, divine interventions that

0: have put some responsibility on me to share what I saw and what I've learned as a paramedic, as a publisher of newspapers, as someone who experienced PTSD as a first responder early in my career. There's a lot of intersections, and the people that I had the opportunity, the more than 30 people that I had the opportunity to write about, I feel like each and every one of them were brought to me, and that I had, they trusted me writing their stories that are so inspiring. They, like Ramsey Russell, for example, I met him on this show, and, his Duck Season Somewhere podcast is globally now global. His travel around the globe is, on doing duck conservation. It's just incredible. But when you consider he was burned over 80% of his body when he was 15 years old and not even expected to live. When I had the opportunity to share his story and talk about people like him, it makes a big difference. I just feel like, God introduced us. You have people like that in your life, don't you?
1: Absolutely. Absolutely. It's amazing, and the stories, just be able to see what you can take from somebody, what it does for you personally, hearing those stories. And I think that's a great thing, putting it out there and then sharing that with people. That's, that's a purpose.
0: Yeah, there's no doubt. Hey, listen, How to Barbecue Right and Buck Junkie podcast continue to do really well. When we come back on the other side, we'll get the latest on the Buck Junkie podcast. If you haven't checked it out, you ought to. It's a lot of fun. And then How to Barbecue Right. I mean, listen, when you've got a YouTube following like he has, he talks a lot about how to do this. And I have taken a lot of his advice. Whether it's a Boston butt or ribs or whatever it might be. And believe me, man, he's helped take my cooking to the next level. And I am thrilled about that. So we'll

0: 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How does it affect you? 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
10: I'm Kelly Bennett for SuperTalk Mississippi News. A Gulfport man who had some small wins when he played Millionaire Maker kept going back to the game, and now it's paid off in a big way. The winner claimed a $1 million top prize on the Mississippi Lottery's $30 Millionaire Maker scratch-off game on Tuesday. He told lottery officials he rotates the store where he buys his lottery tickets. That made his winning stop at Shell and Long Beach one that he won't forget anytime soon. The Gulfport winner is the third player to claim a $1 million top prize since the game debuted in January. 7 $1 million top prizes remain. 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

0: Welcome back to the Super Talk Outdoors. We appreciate you joining us. We're visiting with my friend Malcolm Reed. He's a barbecue expert. He has how to barbecue right. He has a line of sauces and so on. We'll tell you about that, the Killer Hogs sauces and other products. And he has Buck Junkie Podcast. So he just continues to grow. He's kind of a social media dude. And he's really figuring it out. But we said this before, that the dove season is kind of the kickoff to the hunting season, kind of the unofficial kickoff. A lot of scouting is happening. People are starting to obviously get cameras out and do all the stuff that has to be done. But when you're on your Buck Junkie Podcast these days, there's a lot to talk about in the lead up to deer season, isn't there?
1: Oh, absolutely. You know, we take a short break in the summer. You know, you got to take a little break just to refresh, and that, you know, gives us some time to plot and plan a little bit of what we're going to be doing for the, you know, kick off the new season. But here in Mississippi, you know, we're lucky that there's always something outdoors we can talk about, whether it's, you know, last week we talked alligator hunting, and then we had a biologist come on and talk to us about the migratory birds, the dove. We were more specifically interested. What a dove really like? What are they, you know, what fields attract them the most and all that. And so, you know, there's all kinds of things that we just, you know, we try to cover it all, which we do a lot of camp cooking. You know, we talk about the stuff we do, but, you know, our approach is, I mean, we're not trophy hunters. Of course, we love to, you know, take a big animal if we get a chance, but more so it's about, like me and you talked about, taking care of the land and having a good time and sharing it with people and sharing it with our family and bringing kids along and all that fun stuff that really makes it special. I think that's what, you know, when you see the TV shows and it's all about, you know, chasing this big buck or whatever, that's great. I'm not against all that, but not everybody gets the chance to shoot the buck of a lifetime, but everybody can get out there and share going hunting with somebody. And Lord knows we got enough doe in Mississippi that we all need to shoot one. So there's plenty of possibility and opportunity out there.
0: Yeah, you know, William Kinley is a regular on my show, and he's doing such a good job. And, you know, sadly, I hate it for biologists. You and I have talked about this before, but the fact that they're having to even deal with CWD and that some people would literally say to them, actually, that they're doing it for the money. Are you kidding me? I mean, these guys, the last thing they want to have to deal with is CWD. But yeah, one of the most important things we can do is, you know, I think the state's done a good job of getting people to pass. That's for sure. But man, we got too many deer in this state. It's, you know, one thing, we just need to reduce the population. But on top of that, when we have less population, it actually helps to manage the spread of CWD. But it's everybody's got to do their fair share, don't they?
1: Oh, that's absolutely right. I mean, and it's a fact. It's not like it's something they're making up, an agenda they're pushing. It's here. Now, whether it's really killing the deer, like they say, I don't know, because I hadn't found any on my property, but not to say that we're in a CWD county, so there's got to be people there, but we try to have them tested. And I think what we can do is, the answer is nobody really knows. And for me, it's like, I want to do the best I can to make sure that deer hunting is here for people generations to come, not just my son, but his kids and their kids. And that's something that I think that we all need to think about as far as conservation goes. And that's the reason why we have deer now. You know, the white-tailed deer in Mississippi was unheard of, just a generation ago, really. My dad, when he grew up, said, we didn't see deer. We didn't have a deer season. And now look at it, we're overpopulated. And so it's going to be up to people like us to figure it out and to keep it going and to talk about it. Talking about it's the big thing, keeping it on people's mind, letting them know how important it is. And, you know, listening to the biologists. I mean, like you said, those guys they're not making a killing. They don't have an agenda on that. They're making a state wage. So what they're doing is strictly a lot of it out of the love for the same reasons that we're talking about. They're doing it because they want it to be around too. It's not just a job to them.
0: Yeah, I think, you know, the goal, I've been clear headed about it from day one. I'm not paid by anybody. I'm just clear headed about it. And I've talked to people who have been impacted by it. And all I have just preached is we got to slow it down and pray that science or DNA God catches up to deal with it. Because, you know, if you fast forward this thing based on what we're learning from this growing, the growing database of evidence, You look down the road about 20 years, if things, if we don't get a handle on some of this, it, you know, your point about our kids and our kids' kids, it's going to be different for them. And we've just got to work together to do what we can to slow it down. And one of the things I always like to say as well, I wish we could just all work together. Every single person could just work together to think about this. The fact that people would be pitted against each other on something as insidious as chronic wasting disease, it amazes me that we would be pitted against one another. We should be working together. And, you know, that's my main thing. You know, I'm not shaming anybody. I'm just saying, you know, we should work together to help slow it down. Bottom line.
1: Yeah. You know, a lot of times that simple answer is so hard for people to get to. I don't know what it is, but it's like, everybody's got an opinion, and man, you know, I think what we could do is just do our part, do the best we can.
0: Yeah. Yeah.
1: And you know,
0: that's it for sure.
1: Man.
0: Hey, listen, when you get to barbecue, right, there's an infinite amount of stuff you can talk about. And what's interesting is, long as you've been doing this, as long as you've been cooking, you know, you were in the competitive ring at one point. You're still learning new stuff, aren't you?
1: Always. You never learn it all. That's the one thing. And I mean, and me personally, I don't get tired of talking about it. I don't know how many times I've talked about cooking butts with people, but it's way up there in the thousands. I would guarantee you, but you know, I think it's just another one of those things of passionate about it. You know, it's something that's fun to me. It takes me back to the same thing that hunting does, being around my family, being around my friends. When I think of a good barbecue, I think of those as a kid going to those family barbecues where everybody got together

0: and we were just having a good time, and you know, it's spending time with loved ones, and I think barbecue does that for people, and that's why it's became so mainstream. You know, there was a time where barbecue was secrets and nobody wanted to share those recipes, and everybody held it close to their vest. And then I think it changed. And I'd like to, you know, think that maybe I was a part of, you know, helping that come to the, you know, main front and center, but, you know, just being able to share and talk about it. And it turns out people really like it. People love sitting around a smoker. They love watching, you know, that dial. They love the memories it makes and talking, the conversations they have and learning. And it's just a good thing.
1: It brings us together. I often think about my friend OJ and Chula, who has kind of a soul food place there. And when he's cooking at his grill and got that wood going and you smell that, man, my goodness. I mean, it's just so welcoming. It's so good. Yeah, it's really cool. And we have so many holes in the wall across the state of Mississippi that are just, you know, unbelievably good. Oh. Can you smell the wood and tell immediately what's going on?
0: You know, I could tell when it's wrong. It's hard to distinguish when it's right, because, you know, it should have just a real pleasant smell. But sometimes, man, if that thing's not running right, if the oxygen's not right in that pit and the fire's not burning right and it's putting off all that old thick smoke, yeah, you could tell when it's not right. That's the big thing.
1: You don't want that thick smoke, do you?
0: No. You want that light, thin, almost can't see it. They call it thin blue smoke. But that's the smoke that gives meat really good flavor. The rest of it you're seeing impurities cook off or low oxygen, and it's just not burning right. And so you know, that's one thing you got to master when you start cooking barbecue, is how to get that fire, how to get that smoke right to cook the food you want to cook. That's gonna give you all the flavor. You don't need special seasoning. I mean, you know, there's a ton of them out there, and I make seasonings and sauces and all that. Those are just they're really meant just to accent the meat, because the true thing we're going for is that smoke flavor on meat, and take time, let those fats render, let that bark form. That's where all the goodness happens. And then the stuff we're putting on it is just to accent it. But you never want to cover up some, you know, some good wood smoke and that fire and the meat itself.
1: I like natural wood charcoal, and one of the secrets, I use a green egg, and one of the secrets has been get it started and let it burn for a while. Let it go for a good long time before I ever start to cook. I think that's part of the key. People get in a too big a hurry, don't they?
0: Well, I think that's life nowadays. Everybody wants it fast. You know, we got all this information in our pockets, on our phones. We can get everything as fast as we want it. That's what can you do for me now? But barbecue's not that. Barbecue is a labor of love. And you figured it out, you know, it takes time. So letting that green egg get right, letting those temperatures spike up and then settle down to where it wants to be, and then put your meat on it, man, that's part of mastering it right there.
1: Good stuff. Hey, when we come back on the other side for the last segment, we'll just kind of hit whatever's on our mind as we enjoy this Labor Day here on Super Talk Outdoors. Hope you're having a great weekend. Some of you are driving. Maybe you're driving home from having spent some time in the woods or with family or whatever. I appreciate you joining us. When we come back on the other side, we'll continue our conversation with Malcolm Reed. We'll see you right after this.

0: If you're expecting rip and read news and monotone interviews, you've got the wrong station. This ain't your old talk radio. This is Super Talk.
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6: The Navy is asking its personnel to hide military ties on social media pages and set profiles to private due to an increased threat of attacks. In a recent notice, the acting Secretary of the Navy, Hung Cao, wrote that, quote, hostile actors are executing a coordinated multi-domain campaign against the Department of Navy enterprise. Those attacks include harassment and the release of personal information. The acting secretary noted, there has been a significant increase since the start of hostilities with Iran in February. He wrote that the incidents, quote, are part of a deliberate effort to gather intelligence, test our defenses, disrupt our operations, and intimidate our force. This is the latest move by the military in this direction. In December, Central Command issued an order for troops to turn off geolocation services and review device privacy settings. Kevin Uretsky, Fox News.
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0: Welcome back, everyone. It's Middays from the Element Wealth Studio. Folks, if you have any travel plans coming up that involves flying on Southwest Airlines, I'm sorry to disappoint you, but you won't be able to take your robot alone. You have seen this official policy that was released by Southwest Airlines. They will no longer allow robot passengers to board their planes in the cabin or as checked baggage, regardless of size. Officially, it prevents customers from transporting any human-like or animal-like robots. Southwest defines a human-like robot as one that is designed to resemble or imitate a human in its appearance, movement, or behavior. Oh, gosh. Incredible that you even see this. But evidently, crazy people are taking them along on the airplanes.
1: Well, it was just one crazy person.
0: Okay, and that prompted the policy,
1: I'm
0: sure. It was
1: Aaron Medizada.
0: Okay.
1: Owner of the Robot Studio in North Dallas, Texas. He was returning from Las Vegas.

0: when he brought along his 3.5 foot tall humanoid robot, Stewie.
1: Stewie. And did Stewie cause a little bit of a ruckus there?
0: Walked straight through the airport, boarded the plane and everything, and the TSA had some concerns about his battery size, so they put a smaller battery in, but now Southwest is going, hang on. We already have security and health concerns with flying with any kind of lithium-ion battery. We really don't need one in the passenger cabin with the people while they're flying.
1: I'm looking at a video of it walking down the jetway on the plane down the aisle, and somebody is filming the passengers, and their reaction is priceless.
0: The guy that owns the robot says it's all a big hoopla over nothing because it uses a similar battery size to a laptop battery, and you can have those in the cabin.
1: Okay. Stewie. That is so good. So Southwest says, no more robots on the airplanes. Oh, my gosh.
0: Mediza does said he hopes Southwest will reconsider the restriction and eventually allow humanoid robots to fly again as long as they meet safety requirements.
1: I just can't make it up, man. So, also, while we were on the break, the president just announced an endorsement in the Texas Senate battle. That's between Attorney General Ken Paxton and incumbent Senator John Cornyn. Let's see, the runoff's next Tuesday, right? You looked it up for us yesterday, I believe. And the president has endorsed Ken Paxton. Texas Attorney General Ken Paxton over incumbent John Cornyn. President is out to replace some incumbents, is he not? And, of course, today the big race, all eyes are on in Kentucky. And as a result of its profile being elevated significantly, the money is pouring in. Like $32 million bucks. That's a bunch. For a House seat in a state like Kentucky in particular.
0: And there's a bit of an oddity surrounding the coverage of Thomas Massey.
1: Yeah.
0: Because there's been scuttlebutt thrown around all over social media for the last 48 to 72 hours regarding a certain sex scandal and sex scandal allegations hurled his way. Included in the scandal are leaked text messages purportedly from Thomas Massey, with interviews being conducted with his accuser and all that kind of stuff. But you don't see much, if at all, any coverage in the mainstream media.
1: Yeah, exactly.
0: When's the last time a prominent Republican had any whiff of a sex scandal that wasn't covered by the mainstream media?
1: Exactly. But,
0: it just seems weird to me.
1: I agree with you on that. It's incredible, though, but it
0: does. Like, you've had Republicans that were not even remotely close to being, what's the correct phrase, credibly accused?
1: Yeah.
0: And they got their name dragged through mud for weeks on end by the mainstream media.
1: Well,
0: but this guy
1: true.
0: Has somebody come out and say, yeah, he was sleeping with me and sleeping with her and doing this and that and the other, and not a whisper.
1: Maybe we've been desensitized to that sort of behavior to the point where nobody cares, which is, I think, kind of sad because character, I do believe, is important. And that, I think, calls that into question for sure. Also, the Mississippi Democratic Party apparently had a little response to the governor's cancellation of special session today and gathered up down around the Capitol.
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0: This is America's Roundtable from Washington, D.C., and our distinguished guest today is a remarkable and principal leader whose career has spanned entrepreneurship, technology, international diplomacy, and civic leadership. In fact, Keith Kroc is the CEO of Freedom 250, the national nonpartisan initiative commemorating America's 250th anniversary. He's also chairman and co-founder of the Kroc Institute for Tech Diplomacy at Purdue, where he works at the intersection of technology, national security, and diplomacy. And before taking on these key leadership roles, Keith Kroc built an extraordinary career in the private sector. He served as chairman and CEO of DocuSign and co-founded Ariba, where he served as chairman and CEO helping build companies that transformed how businesses operate and conduct commerce. Earlier in his career, he became the youngest ever vice president of General Motors, and then his career took him to Washington, D.C., as he served as U.S. Undersecretary of State for Economic Growth, Energy, and the Environment from 2019 to 2021. And today, Keith Kroc brings that unique combination of business leadership, technological expertise, and diplomatic experience to civic engagement in celebrating America's 250th anniversary. Keith, welcome back to America's Roundtable. It is truly a pleasure to have you join us again.
1: Welcome, Keith.
2: Thank you so much for that very generous introduction. It's great to be with you, Joel and Natasha. And congratulations again on your upcoming book, America, Our Story of Freedom. Great to be with you.
0: Thank you so much indeed for your leadership, Keith. It was a privilege for us to be among the first media groups to host you following your appointment by President Trump to lead Freedom 250. And you have taken on this extraordinary responsibility of leading this national, nonpartisan initiative as America marks the 250th anniversary of its founding. And Keith, from your vantage point, as you reflect on this remarkable chapter in our nation's history, what have been the most meaningful highlights for you personally, and what has leading Freedom 250 meant for you in bringing Americans together across generations, communities, and backgrounds to celebrate the 250th anniversary of the United States?
2: Well, Joel, first of all, it's been one of the great privileges of my life. And, you know, the 250th is more than a birthday. It's about what made the American experiment work and what we need to preserve it for the next 250 years. I have a chance to run in all these thousands of events and hundreds of initiatives, you know, take a chance to reflect. I wrote a few Fortune articles. You know, I talked about America's founding bet. America bet on freedom and ordinary people. You know, I think when you look at that, that's what the United States gave the world. And to build free, America created a system where people can build without waiting for permission. And then, of course, freedom to fail, right? And, you know, out in Silicon Valley, we say the only way you could be a failure is not to have failed. And the biggest risk of all is not taking a risk at all. And I think that's one of the things that freedom allows you to do. And then I think, you know, finally, the big thought is, you know, what built our country is trust. Trust lets freedom, entrepreneurship, and innovation scale. So, you know, when I look at America's founding bet, it was about freedom. It was to let people build, let them fail. When I think about it, you know, picture this. 60 ships from 30 countries on the 4th of July, and nobody sends a ship to a birthday party unless they trust that country. And I think, you know, that was one of the highlights for me, as well as, of course, breaking the Guinness Book of World Records on the largest fireworks in the world. That's just a great dream. And that was a vision that the President Trump put out there for us. So I think it's at the end, it's more about renewal than it is necessary nostalgia. But it's a great way to honor our freedom, our founding, and all that. So it was a privilege of a lifetime.
1: Right. Keith, it was great to see you at the Freedom 250 Grand Prix event in D.C. And Joel and I were guests of Mario Andretti, who we were so proud because he won the first, the third, and the fourth place in this inaugural race. And Mario is an embodiment of the American dream, with his family fleeing communism and losing everything, then living as refugees until approved to immigrate legally to America. And Mario submitted already his inspiring essay for America's 250th commemorative book project, America, Our Story of Freedom. And he said, and I quote, "My journey in becoming the driver of the century has been shaped by the opportunities made possible through the promises of this great land and pursuing the American dream. Whatever I have been able to achieve has been possible because this country rewards hard work, sacrifice, perseverance, which encouraged me as an immigrant to dream beyond my own circumstances. My family fled communism and then poverty as refugees in post-World War II Europe." Unquote. Keith, you are also an embodiment of the American dream. And Freedom 250 events reminded us of our America's values and principles, which are not partisan, and that we can come together as a nation to celebrate America's heritage and greatness. Keith, could you kindly share with us about your personal journey of living the American dream and continuing with similar events that we witnessed this year in the future, celebrating America's exceptionalism?
2: You know, there's no doubt about it that Mario Andretti symbolizes the American dream, and he's just such a hero, I think. And I feel blessed as well to be able to experience and fortunate enough to live that American dream. You know, when I was 12 years old, my parents came over from Germany, and, you know, I was welding at age 12 in my dad's five-person machine shop. You know, it was just me and him in tough times, you know. And to be able to do the things in terms of build companies and give back and serve the country, I think was really the greatest honor of my life. I think that what I saw looking around this whole year is people celebrating that American dream, coming together, because this is the one country where you can come from any kind of means and you can do anything. Anything is possible. And, you know, all you have to do is work hard and, you know, keep your nose clean, I guess. But that's what makes America great, and freedom enables that. And that's why everybody wants to come to the United States.
0: Mm-hmm. Absolutely. And Keith, you truly inspire us all through your efforts in really, you know, pursuing the American dream and making such a great difference in the lives of so many. And you recently made a compelling observation about America's approach and shifting on towards the technological arena on artificial intelligence and advanced manufacturing. And in an article published in the Washington Reporter, you said, and I quote, "America does not need to make everything. We do need the capacity to make and scale what matters," unquote. And given your experience in business, technology, supply chains, semiconductors, and at the U.S. State Department, what does America need to do now to ensure that the technologies that will define our economic and national security are actually developed, manufactured, and scaled right here in the United States? And what does it mean for our fellow Americans, American workers, businesses, and communities at large?
2: You know, when you look at that, particularly these key technologies, first of all, it's about national security, because we know our authoritarian rivals are playing a four-dimensional game of diplomatic, economic, military, and cultural chess. And they have no regard for things like respect for rule of law, respect for property of all kinds, respect for human rights, respect for sovereignty of nations. And so this freedom that we enjoy has to be defended. And really, if you look at the intersection of all those areas, it comes down to technology. And that's why we formed the Kroc Institute for Tech Diplomacy at Purdue, because that's all about trusted technology and helping countries, companies, and institutions answer the question, can I trust the technology I'm buying? Can I trust the ecosystem behind it? You know, if you look at it, you know, China can copy a chip, but it cannot copy trust. And that is our big advantage. And that's when, you know, Congress asked us to lead the Global Tech Security Commission. We brought together governments, business, technology, national security experts, academia, and our allies. And the goal was to secure freedom through technology. You know, that was a big endeavor, but we didn't want that report sitting on a shelf. We turned it actually into a strategy of action.
1: Right. And I wanted to follow up on that, Keith, actually, because you served in the first Trump administration as Undersecretary of State for Economic Growth, Energy and the Environment. And you were also United States Alternate Governor of the European Bank for Reconstruction and Development, as well as United States Alternate Governor for International Bank for Reconstruction and Development. And then you also launched this Clean Network Alliance, which grew to 60 countries around principles of trusted technology, rule of law, property rights, and security, and around the principle that emerging technologies should advance, as you said, freedom rather than authoritarian control. So, Keith, as some participating countries move away from those principles, what tools does the United States have, including through EBRD and IBRD, to prevent taxpayer-backed financing from supporting governments or entities that discriminate against American trade, American investment, American citizens, or threaten U.S. national security?
2: You know, I think that whole area is just so critical to our national security. And, you know, one of the things that we focused on, you know, that came out of that Global Tech Security Commission was to train our people. So we developed the Tech Diplomacy Academy. We trained the State Department, the Commerce Department, foreign ministries around the world on key technologies. So the diplomats and private companies understand trust and technology and all those kind of things. And so how do you get your arms wrapped around that? One of the things that we also did is we created the Global Trusted Tech Standard. And that's based on key principles that are democratic values, reciprocity, fairness, and then the respect for rule of law, human rights, sovereignty of nations, right, property, those kind of things. But I think the big force multiplier, of course, is the Global Trust Network. And this was one of the things, and basically that's the Clean Network on steroids. Clean Network was focused on 5G. We proved that model. This is for all technologies. So this is bringing together countries, companies, institutions, all around the world that live by these principles. And anybody can join it, but you have to operate by these trust principles. Because if you look at, you know, what some of these authoritarian regimes are doing is, you know, they're trying to take away our democracy. They're really a big threat. And that's been a big focus for us, clearly at the Kroc Institute, making some of this stuff come alive.
1: Right. And Keith, your career has given you a unique vantage point, from building transformative technology companies to serving as U.S. Undersecretary of State to now helping shape the emerging field of technology diplomacy. You and Purdue's leadership had the vision to create the Kroc Institute for Tech Diplomacy and Purdue around a fundamental idea that technology is no longer simply an economic or business issue. It has become a defining factor in global power, security, and freedom, things that you just talked about. So what inspired you to create the Institute? This is America's Roundtable from Washington, D.C. We'll be right back after these messages.
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7: America's Roundtable, we are honored to be joined by Keith Crack, CEO of Freedom 250, the national initiative commemorating America's 250th anniversary, chairman and co-founder of the Crack Institute for Tech Diplomacy at Purdue, former chairman and CEO of DocuSign, and U.S. Undersecretary of State for Economic Growth, Energy, and the Environment in President Trump's first administration. And when you look at the rapid advances in AI, semiconductors, quantum computing, and other critical technologies, what do you believe the United States and its allies must do to ensure that technology strengthens freedom, security, and prosperity?
8: Yeah, you know, a major inflection point for me was when I was running DocuSign, and we were up to about 500 million unique users. We were present in almost every country except for China. And I actually went to China on a 2-week listening trip before we entered the country. And I've been doing business in China actually since 1981. But this time it was different. I could see that their competition was amped up into a new form of techno-economic aggression. And it really concerned me. I also saw their drone technology and things like that. And I'm coming back on the plane. I said to myself, you know, I wonder if the guys in Washington know about this. And that's when I actually went out to Washington a week later, shared what I saw. And that's when I was asked to serve in the government. And, you know, it's like, have you ever thought about serving your country? I go, hey, that's a dream I never had before. Mm. I'd be honored. Mm. And you know, what was interesting is my time as Undersecretary of State, I could see some really horrible things in terms of what these authoritarian regimes do. You know, I got really involved with the atrocities in Xinjiang, and you know, went on national TV and called it genocide what they're doing now. A lot of other countries followed on that because, you know, what they're doing with this surveillance, and it's all about this technology. So these initiatives that we undertook, the clean network, the onshoring of TSMC, you look at the Global Tech Security Commission. These are things to really put it into action. And, you know, that's something that I'll be committed to for the rest of my life, because at the end of the day, you know, it's about our grandchildren.
7: Right.
8: And are they going to be able to live with freedom?
7: Mm.
8: And because there's nothing static about a superpower status, and we've got to protect that. And we've got a lead now. Okay. But the other guys are trying to catch up. But we need to rally the private sector. We need to rally our allies. And we need to highlight these principles that unite us all. You know, these trust principles, these democratic values. And because that's the moral high ground. And we've got to be committed to that.
9: And Keith, as you've just mentioned about your visit to China and then your
4: awareness of what was really happening there, and also your focus and commitment to strengthening the relationship between the United States and Taiwan, which you have communicated has been a defining part of the work that you've been involved in. And in 2020, you became the highest-ranking U.S. State Department official to visit Taiwan since 1979, and helping advance greater economic and technological cooperation between the two sides. Now, China responded

0: interestingly enough, by imposing sanctions on you and your family and something you have described to us personally as a badge of honor. And given China's growing pressure on Taiwan, what is the important message Washington and the American people should be sending today about Americans' commitment to peace and stability and Taiwan's ability to determine its own future?
1: Yeah, you know, I think Taiwan is one of the most consequential places on the planet. It's one of our most important economic and strategic relationships in the world. And by the way, it's growing stronger very quickly. I mean, the country of Taiwan, I have so much respect for the bravery, the courage of these people. They live under the threat of communist China. You know, they are the number one manufacturer of high-end semiconductors in the world. If you think about Taiwan, it's a pivot point for the global technology, you know, in the supply chain. And they've done it all with almost no natural resources. But their greatest resource, of course, is their people. Mm-hmm. This big focus on onshoring TSMC, which has resulted, that was the catalyst that got $600 billion of investment in the semiconductor industry in the United States. So when we looked around in 2020, when I was Under Secretary of State, there was not one semiconductor company in the world that was going to build their manufacturing in the U.S. So that was really a great catalyst because they brought their ecosystem and then other semiconductor companies followed. And so here again, we went over there and on that famous trip that was a great honor of my life, we formed the Economic Prosperity Partnership, all based around trust. Because, you know, you buy from people you trust, you partner with people you trust, and you build your supply chains with trust. And they matter. I think one of the reasons why Communist China, why General Secretary Xi is so concerned is they prove that the Chinese culture can live within a democratic society, a free society. They're under threat all the time. So anything we can do to help the country of Taiwan, and a big focus in my role as being chairman of the U.S.-Taiwan Business Council is to get American companies to invest in Taiwan and to get Taiwanese companies to invest in the U.S. and also to expand that trade agreement. And what I learned at the State Department is that when there's a trade agreement, the U.S. has a trade agreement with another country, well, then our private sector comes in. When our private sector comes in, so do our allies. So we need our allies invested too, just in case something kinetic breaks out. And that's been the strategy all along.
2: Right. And Keith, the COVID-19 pandemic exposed America's dependence on China for active pharmaceutical ingredients and other medical supply chain inputs, which was America's major national security and public health vulnerability. America's dependency on China today for its critical minerals, magnets, batteries, and electronic components is concerning because those affect defense, energy, semiconductors, and advanced manufacturing. Keith, how do you see the future of U.S.-China relationship?
1: You know, I see, obviously, they are a formal competitor. One thing we don't want to do is we don't want to become more like China. We want to become more like ourselves. We want to double down on innovation. We want to double down on entrepreneurship. We want to double down on our alliances, double down on trust. And authoritarian regimes can compel compliance, but they can't manufacture genuine trust or freedom. You know, the key thing is that I worry about is complacency. And we've got to keep on the move. We can't be static. And, you know, one of the things when I was Under Secretary of State, my mission was to develop the global economic security strategy that drives economic growth, maximizes national security, and combats authoritarian aggression. And that was comprised of three pillars. It was offense, defense, and force multipliers, right? Offense is investing. Defense is things like, you know, export controls, those kind of things. Not letting them take advantage of our capital markets. And then the force multipliers is bringing in the private sector and bringing in

0: our allies. That's the real, you know, that's the real multiplier. And we've got a model to be able to do that. So, you know, when I talk about China, by the way, I love the Chinese culture, the people, food for sure. I'm talking about the Chinese Communist Party. I'm not talking about the 1.2 billion people that are not part of the Chinese Communist Party. And I think that's an important distinction.
1: Absolutely. Right. Well stated. Yeah. And as we close our time together here, we truly are honored and delighted to having you join us as a distinguished essayist on the Commemorative Book Project, America, Our Story of Freedom, with distinguished essayists such as Speaker Newt Gingrich, Dr. Victor Davis Hanson, Dr. Ben Carson, Senator Marsha Blackburn, and a host of others as well, including Larry Kudlow and Stephen Moore. And looking across that experience that you have been able to attain, what do you believe is the greatest strength of the American model? And what is the one thing that we must get right to ensure that the next 250 years are defined by innovation, opportunity, and continued American leadership?
0: Yeah, you know, I think the best way to summarize, and it's really what we've been talking about here on this discussion, I see three themes that connect one another. And that is freedom, trust, and the courage to take risks. I think we keep that top of mind. The American people are unbelievable. And, you know, U.S. is like the United Nations, you know? I mean, people from everywhere, where everybody can get an opportunity. And that diversity of thought, I always think, is the catalyst for genius. So I think it's really those three themes. Freedom, trust, and the courage to take risks. And I know you're going to highlight that in your upcoming book, America, Our Story of Freedom. So I can't thank you guys enough for doing that.
1: Well, thank you so much indeed, Keith, for joining us on America's Roundtable. Keith Kroc is the CEO of Freedom 250, and he also serves as chairman and co-founder of the Kroc Institute for Tech Diplomacy at Purdue. And we encourage you to visit these websites, and we'll certainly have that on our radio program later on in showing and sharing the links that you can visit as well. Thank you, Keith, for joining us today.
2: Thank you so much for joining us, and we greatly appreciate your leadership.
0: Thank you. God bless you. God bless America. Thanks, you guys.
2: God Indeed. Bless America.
1: Great.
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1: This is America's Roundtable from Washington, D.C., and our distinguished guest today is a remarkable and principled leader whose career has spanned entrepreneurship, technology, international diplomacy, and civic leadership. In fact, Keith Crock is the CEO of Freedom 250, the national nonpartisan initiative commemorating America's 250th anniversary. He's also chairman and co-founder of the Crock Institute for Tech Diplomacy at Purdue, where he works at the intersection of technology, national security, and diplomacy. And before taking on these key leadership roles, Keith Crock built an extraordinary career in the private sector. He served as chairman and CEO of DocuSign and co-founded Ariba, where he served as chairman and CEO, helping build companies that transformed how businesses operate and conduct commerce. Earlier in his career, he became the youngest ever vice president of General Motors, and then his career took him to Washington, D.C., as he served as U.S. Undersecretary of State for Economic Growth, Energy, and the Environment from 2019 to 2021. And today, Keith Crock brings that unique combination of business leadership, technological expertise, and diplomatic experience to civic engagement in celebrating America's 250th anniversary. Keith, welcome back to America's Roundtable. It is truly a pleasure to have you join us again.
2: Welcome, Keith.
0: Thank you so much for that very generous introduction. It's great to be with you, Joel and Natasha. Congratulations again on your upcoming book, America, Our Story of Freedom. Great to be with you.
1: Thank you so much indeed for your leadership, Keith. It was a privilege for us to be among the first media groups to host you following your appointment by President Trump to lead Freedom 250. And you have taken on this extraordinary responsibility of leading this national nonpartisan initiative as America marks the 250th anniversary of its founding. And Keith, from your vantage point, as you reflect on this remarkable chapter in our nation's history, what have been the most meaningful highlights for you personally, and what has leading Freedom 250 meant for you in bringing Americans together across generations, communities, and backgrounds to celebrate the 250th anniversary of the United States?
0: Well, Joel, first of all, it's been one of the great privileges of my life. And, you know, the 250th is more than a birthday. It's about what made the American experiment work and what we need to preserve it for the next 250 years. I have a chance to run in all these thousands of events and hundreds of initiatives, you know, take a chance to reflect. I wrote a few Fortune articles. You know, I talked about America's founding bet. America bet on freedom and ordinary people. You know, I think when you look at that, that's what the United States gave the world. And to build free, America created a system where people can build without waiting for permission. And then, of course, freedom to fail, right? And, you know, out in Silicon Valley, we say the only way you could be a failure is not to have failed. And the biggest risk of all is not taking a risk at all. And I think that's one of the things that freedom allows you to do. And then I think, you know, finally, the big thought is, you know, what built our country is trust. Trust lets freedom, entrepreneurship, and innovation scale. So, you know, when I look at America's founding bet, it was about freedom. It was to let people build, let them fail. When I think about it, picture this. Yeah, 60 ships from 30 countries on the 4th of July, and nobody sends a ship to a birthday party unless they trust that country. And I think, you know, that was one of the highlights for me, as well as, of course, breaking the Guinness Book of World Records on the largest fireworks in the world. That's just a great dream. And that was a vision that the President Trump put out there for us. So I think it's at the end, it's more about renewal than it is necessary nostalgia, but it's a great way to honor our freedom, our founding, and all that. So it was a privilege of a lifetime.
2: Right. Keith, it was great to see you at the Freedom 250 Grand Prix event in D.C. And Joel and I were guests of Mario Andretti, who we were so proud.

0: because he won the first, the third, and the fourth place in this inaugural race. And Mario is an embodiment of the American dream, with his family fleeing communism and losing everything, then living as refugees until approved to immigrate legally to America. And Mario submitted already his inspiring essay for America's 250th commemorative book project, America, Our Story of Freedom. And he said, and I quote, "My journey in becoming the driver of the century has been shaped by the opportunities made possible through the promises of this great land and pursuing the American dream. Whatever I have been able to achieve has been possible because this country rewards hard work, sacrifice, perseverance, which encouraged me as an immigrant to dream beyond my own circumstances. My family fled communism and then poverty as refugees in post-World War II Europe." Unquote. Keith, you are also an embodiment of the American dream. And Freedom 250 events reminded us of our America's values and principles, which are not partisan, and that we can come together as a nation to celebrate America's heritage and greatness. Keith, could you kindly share with us about your personal journey of living the American dream and continuing with similar events that we witnessed this year in the future, celebrating America's exceptionalism?
1: You know, there's no doubt about it that Mario Andretti symbolizes the American dream, and he's just such a hero, I think. And I feel blessed as well to be able to experience and fortunate enough to live that American dream. You know, when I was 12 years old, my parents came over from Germany, and, you know, I was welding at age 12 in my dad's five-person machine shop. You know, it was just me and him in tough times, you know. And to be able to do the things in terms of build companies and give back and serve the country, I think was really the greatest honor of my life. I think that what I saw looking around this whole year is people celebrating that American dream, coming together, because this is the one country where you can come from any kind of means and you can do anything. Anything is possible. And, you know, all you have to do is work hard and, you know, keep your nose clean, I guess. But that's what makes America great, and freedom enables that. That's why everybody wants to come to the United States.
2: Absolutely. And Keith, you truly inspire us all through your efforts in really, you know, pursuing the American dream and making such a great difference in the lives of so many. And you recently made a compelling observation about America's approach and shifting on towards the technological arena on artificial intelligence and advanced manufacturing. And in an article published in the Washington Reporter, you said, and I quote, "America does not need to make everything. We do need the capacity to make and scale what matters," unquote. And given your experience in business, technology, supply chains, semiconductors, and at the U.S. State Department, what does America need to do now to ensure that the technologies that will define our economic and national security are actually developed, manufactured, and scaled right here in the United States? And what does it mean for our fellow Americans, American workers, businesses, and communities at large?
1: You know, when you look at that, particularly these key technologies, first of all, it's about national security, because we know our authoritarian rivals are playing a four-dimensional game of diplomatic, economic, military, and cultural chess. And they have no regard for things like respect for rule of law, respect for property of all kinds, respect for human rights, respect for sovereignty of nations. And so this freedom that we enjoy has to be defended. And really, if you look at the intersection of all those areas, it comes down to technology. And that's why we formed the Kroc Institute for Tech Diplomacy at Purdue, because that's all about trusted technology and helping countries, companies, and institutions answer the question, can I trust the technology I'm buying? Can I trust the ecosystem behind it? You know, if you look at it, you know, China can copy a chip, but it cannot copy trust. And that is our big advantage. And that's when, you know, Congress asked us to lead the Global Tech Security Commission. We brought together governments, business, technology, national security experts, academia, and our allies. And the goal was to secure freedom through technology. You know, that was a big endeavor, but we didn't want that report sitting on a shelf. We turned it actually into a strategy of action.
0: Right. And I wanted to follow up on that, Keith, actually, because you served in the first Trump administration as Undersecretary of State for Economic Growth, Energy and the Environment. And you were also United States Alternate Governor of the European Bank for Reconstruction and Development, as well as United States Alternate Governor for International Bank for Reconstruction and Development. And then you also launched this Clean Network Alliance, which grew to 60 countries around principles of trusted technology, rule of law, property rights, and security. And around the principle that emerging technologies should advance, as you said, freedom rather than authoritarian control. So Keith, as some participating countries move away from those principles, what tools does the United States have, including through EBRD and IBRD, to prevent taxpayer-backed financing from supporting governments or entities that discriminate against American trade, American investment, American citizens, or threaten U.S. national security?
1: You know, I think that whole area is just so critical to our national security. And, you know, one of the things that we focused on, you know, that came out of that Global Tech Security Commissions was to train our people. So we developed the Tech Diplomacy Academy. We trained the State Department, the Commerce Department, foreign ministries around the world on key technologies. So the diplomats and private companies understand trust and technology and all those kind of things. And so how do you get your arms wrapped around that? One of the things that we also did is we created the Global Trusted Tech Standard. And that's based on key principles that are democratic values, reciprocity, fairness, and then the respect for rule of law, human rights, sovereignty of nations, right, property, those kind of things. But I think the big force multiplier, of course, is the Global Trust Network. And this was one of the things, and basically that's the Clean Network on steroids. Clean Network was focused on 5G. We proved that model. This is for all technologies. So this is bringing together countries, companies, institutions all around the world that live by these principles. And anybody can join it, but you have to operate by these trust principles. Because if you look at, you know, what some of these authoritarian regimes are doing, is, you know, they're trying to take away our democracy. They're really a big threat. And that's been a big focus for us, clearly at the Kroc Institute, making some of this stuff come alive.
0: Right. And Keith, your career has given you a unique vantage point, from building transformative technology companies to serving as U.S. Undersecretary of State to now helping shape the emerging field of technology diplomacy. You and Purdue's leadership had the vision to create the Kroc Institute for Tech Diplomacy and Purdue around a fundamental idea that technology is no longer simply an economic or business issue. It has become a defining factor in global power, security, and freedom, things that you just talked about. So what inspired you to create the Institute? This is America's Roundtable from Washington, D.C. We'll be right back after these messages.
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3: America's Roundtable, we are honored to be joined by Keith Crack, CEO of Freedom 250, the national initiative commemorating America's 250th anniversary, chairman and co-founder of the Crack Institute for Tech Diplomacy at Purdue, former chairman and CEO of DocuSign, and U.S. Undersecretary of State for Economic Growth, Energy, and the Environment in President Trump's first administration. And when you look at the rapid advances in AI, semiconductors, quantum computing, and other critical technologies, what do you believe the United States and its allies must do to ensure that technology strengthens freedom, security, and prosperity?
4: Yeah, you know, a major inflection point for me was when I was running DocuSign, and we were up to about 500 million unique users. We were present in almost every country except for China. And I actually went to China on a 2-week listening trip before we enter the country. And I've been doing business in China actually since 1981. But this time it was different. I could see that their competition was amped up into a new form of techno-economic aggression. And it really concerned me. I also saw their drone technology and things like that. And I'm coming back on the plane. I said to myself, you know, I wonder if the guys in Washington know about this. And that's when I actually went out to Washington a week later, shared what I saw. And that's when I was asked to serve in the government. And, you know, it's like, have you ever thought about serving your country? I go, hey, that's a dream I never had before. Mm. I'd be honored. Mm. And you know, what was interesting is my time as Undersecretary of State, I could see some really horrible things in terms of what these authoritarian regimes do. You know, I got really involved with the atrocities in Xinjiang, and you know, went on national TV and called it genocide what they're doing now. A lot of other countries followed on that because you know what they're doing with this surveillance, and it's all about this technology. So these initiatives that we undertook, the clean network, the onshoring of TSMC, you look at the global tech security commission. These are things to really put it into action. And, you know, that's something that I'll be committed to for the rest of my life, because at the end of the day, you know, it's about our grandchildren.
3: Right.
4: And are they going to be able to live with freedom? And because there's nothing static about a superpower status, and we've got to protect that. And we've got a lead now. Okay. But the other guys are trying to catch up. But we need to rally the private sector. We need to rally our allies. And we need to highlight these principles that unite us all. You know, these trust principles, these democratic values. And because that's the moral high ground. And we've got to be committed to that.
5: And Keith, as you've just mentioned about your visit to China and then your awareness of what was really happening there, and also your focus and commitment to strengthening the relationship between the United States and Taiwan, which you have communicated has been a defining part of the work that you've been involved in. And in 2020, you became the highest-ranking U.S. State Department official to visit Taiwan since 1979, and helping advance greater economic and technological cooperation between the two sides. Now, China responds.

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And given China's growing pressure on Taiwan, what is the important message Washington and the American people should be sending today about Americans' commitment to peace and stability and Taiwan's ability to determine its own future?

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1: Think about Taiwan. It's a pivot point for the global technology, you know, in the supply chain. And they've done it all with almost no natural resources. But their greatest resource, of course, is their people. This big focus on onshoring TSMC, which has resulted, that was the catalyst that got $600 billion of investment in the semiconductor industry in the United States. So when we looked around in 2020, when I was Under Secretary of State, there was not one semiconductor company in the world that was going to build their manufacturing in the U.S. So that was really a great catalyst because they brought their ecosystem and then other semiconductor companies followed. And so here again, we went over there and on that famous trip that was a great honor of my life, we formed the Economic Prosperity Partnership, all based around trust. 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And they matter. I think one of the reasons why Communist China, why General Secretary Xi is so concerned is they prove that the Chinese culture can live within a democratic society, a free society. And they're under threat all the time. So anything we can do to help the country of Taiwan, and a big focus in my role as being chairman of the U.S.-Taiwan Business Council is to get American companies to invest in Taiwan and to get Taiwanese companies to invest in the U.S. and also to expand that trade agreement. And what I learned at the State Department is that when there's a trade agreement, the U.S. has a trade agreement with another country, well, then our private sector comes in. When our private sector comes in, so do our allies. So we need our allies invested too, just in case something kinetic breaks out. And that's been the strategy all along.
2: Right. And Keith, the COVID-19 pandemic exposed America's dependence on China for active pharmaceutical ingredients and other medical supply chain inputs, which was America's major national security and public health vulnerability. America's dependency on China today for its critical minerals, magnets, batteries, and electronic components is concerning because those affect defense, energy, semiconductors, and advanced manufacturing. Keith, how do you see the future of U.S.-China relationship?
1: You know, I see, obviously, they are a formal competitor. One thing we don't want to do is we don't want to become more like China. We want to become more like ourselves. We want to double down on innovation. We want to double down on entrepreneurship. We want to double down on our alliances, double down on trust. And authoritarian regimes can compel compliance, but they can't manufacture genuine trust or freedom. You know, the key thing is that I worry about is complacency. And we've got to keep on the move. We can't be static. And, you know, one of the things when I was Under Secretary of State, my mission was to develop the global economic security strategy that drives economic growth, maximizes national security, and combats authoritarian aggression. And that was comprised of three pillars. It was offense, defense, and force multipliers, right? Offense is investing. Defense is things like, you know, export controls, those kind of things. Not let them take advantage of our capital markets. And then the force multipliers is bringing in the private sector and bringing in our allies. And that's the real multiplier. And we've got a model to be able to do that. So, you know, when I talk about China, by the way, I love the Chinese culture, the people, food for sure. I'm talking about the Chinese Communist Party. I'm not talking about the 1.2 billion people that are not part of the Chinese Communist Party. And I think that's an important distinction.
3: Absolutely. Right. Well stated. Yeah. And as we close our time together here, we truly are honored and delighted to having you join us as a distinguished essayist on the Commemorative Book Project.

0: America, our story of freedom with distinguished essayists such as Speaker Newt Gingrich, Dr. Victor Davis Hanson, Dr. Ben Carson, Senator Marsha Blackburn, and a host of others as well, including Larry Kudlow and Stephen Moore. And looking across that experience that you have been able to attain, what do you believe is the greatest strength of the American model, and what is the one thing that we must get right to ensure that the next 250 years are defined by innovation, opportunity, and continued American leadership?
1: Yeah, you know, I think the best way to summarize, and it's really what we've been talking about here on this discussion, I see three themes that connect one another. And that is freedom,
2: yeah,
1: trust, and the courage to take risks. Mm. I think we keep that top of mind. The American people are unbelievable. And, you know, U.S. is like the United Nations, you know? I mean, people from everywhere, where everybody can get an opportunity. And that diversity of thought, I always think, is the catalyst for genius. So I think it's really those three themes. Freedom, trust, and the courage to take risks. And I know you're going to highlight that in your upcoming book, America, Our Story of Freedom. So I can't thank you guys enough for doing that.
0: Well, thank you so much indeed, Keith, for joining us on America's Roundtable. Keith Kroc is the CEO of Freedom 250, and he also serves as chairman and co-founder of the Kroc Institute for Tech Diplomacy at Purdue. And we encourage you to visit these websites, and we'll certainly have that on our radio program later on in showing and sharing the links that you can visit as well. Thank you, Keith, for joining us today.
2: Thank you so much for joining us, and we greatly appreciate your leadership.
1: Thank you. God bless you. God bless America. Thanks, you guys.
2: God Indeed. Bless America.
0: Great.
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5: I'm Kelly Bennett for Super Talk Mississippi News. A Gulfport man who had some small wins when he played Millionaire Maker kept going back to the game, and now it's paid off in a big way. The winner claimed a $1 million top prize on the Mississippi Lottery's $30 Millionaire Maker scratch-off game on Tuesday. He told lottery officials he rotates the store where he buys his lottery tickets. That made his winning stop at Shell and Long Beach one that he won't forget anytime soon. The Gulfport winner is the third player to claim a $1 million top prize since the game debuted in January. 7 $1 million top prizes remain. For more Mississippi news, sports, weather, and politics, follow us on Facebook, X, or online at supertalk.fm.
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7: Hi, I'm Todd Frenchard, and my addiction to alcohol and cocaine started when I was 13 years old and led me to over 40 treatment centers around the country. I was on the brink of death when my mother dropped me off over here at the Home of Grace, expecting me to die, but God had another plan. This time it was different. I've now been sober almost 28 years, and I lead the Banco Foundation, which helps other people.
6: Todd's story, along with many other heroes in the book, shows how the worst thing to ever happen to us can make us hope givers. So get the book, sign the Pass Hope Forward page, write a hopeful note, and give it to someone who needs it, or keep it for yourself. 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
5: Northwest Mississippi Community College officially launched its centennial celebration this month. Northwest President Dr. Michael Heindel told us there are over 8,100 students enrolled at the third largest community college in the state.
8: I was just looking at some enrollment figures for the last 4 years, and I don't know how it is compared to the other community colleges. I have to believe that, again, where we're located, the growth, the programming that we've been doing at the college, really, we have grown at Northwest right at 25% enrollment growth just over the last 4 years.
5: Dr. Brad Smith was appointed VP of Institutional Affairs July 9th.
9: It's the first time I've been on campus, which was, I don't know, 3 months ago, really, on the recruiting visit, and I was blown away by it. The Heindel Center, the athletic footprint, you know, at some places that I worked at in college athletics, we'd have loved to have some of these facilities that are here.
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13: This is House Call for Health. A woman in Tennessee has been left paralyzed from the chest down, and her family claims this stems from a drug mix-up at a hospital in Nashville. The family of 72-year-old Glenda Dorton says she went to Ascension St. Thomas Hospital for a routine knee replacement surgery and that she was given potassium chloride instead of the anesthetic intended for an epidural procedure. Her family says that mistake led to the paralysis. The hospital says there was a medication error that happened in its pharmacy and that three other patients were also impacted. Dorton's family says they don't blame the doctors, the anesthesiologist, or the immediate care team for the mix-up. Unrelated to the case, the National Institutes of Health says potassium chloride is a medication used in the management and treatment of hypokalemia, which is when you don't have enough potassium in your blood. For more health news, go to foxnewshealth.com. 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I'm Lisa Brady, Fox News.
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15: Less than 100 days out from the midterms, tens of millions of dollars are already in play for candidates who support the rapid expansion of artificial intelligence. Groups like Leading the Future have emerged as major spenders. Its collection of PACs has spent $30 million on federal and state races. That money is going to both Republicans and Democrats. Leading the Future told Fox Business it supports candidates who believe in, quote, responsible policies that keep America at the forefront of innovation and unlock new economic opportunities for workers and businesses while still having meaningful safeguards in place. But that's not the only player. On the other end of the spectrum, you have a group called Public First Action, It's looking to support candidates in favor of stronger AI regulation. It is backed by Anthropic CEO Dario Amodei, who has been outspoken about the need.

0: need for guardrails. Connor Hansen, Fox Business.
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2: Twitter is back, sort of, but not really. It's pretty well understood that X, the social media platform now owned and further developed by Elon Musk, was once called Twitter, and from that old version of the platform, we renamed our postings of our simple thoughts as tweets. It helped that it had a little bird icon as its logo. But there's a new thing called Twitter.now, and it's created by a company called Operation Bluebird, headed up by Stephen Coates, one of the old Twitter's former lawyers. Elon Musk and X tried suing them last year, but it appears X gave up their trademarks on the old names. Coates says in a LinkedIn post they're not looking to recreate the old network like Blue Sky tried doing, but is testing out new methods for monitoring and ranking user postings without using concealed algorithms. Oh, and if you want to get in on it, it costs $20 to join the platform tests. With Fox on Tech, I'm Evan Brown, Fox News.
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4: Surprise! I am not the Garden Mama.
5: No.
4: Am I?
5: No, neither am I.
4: No, neither one of us are the Garden Mama.
5: I don't hold a candle to the Garden Mama.
4: That's right. That's right.
6: Just in case you're curious, I'm not the Garden Mama either.
4: You are not. Thank you, Okra.
7: Is the Garden Mama in the room with us?
4: No. The Garden Mama is getting ready to go in front of a crowd in South Haven.
5: Yeah, she's got some important work to do today.
4: She does. She had the 8:30 breakfast. Breakfast with Garden Mama. I've done that a few times. Just a few.
5: Sounds like a lot of fun.
4: It does sound like a lot of fun.
5: But you get us.
4: That's right.
5: You get us.
4: That's right.
5: And we're a lot of fun, too.
4: Oh, man, we're driving the bus.
5: We're driving that bus, and we're not throwing anybody under it, either.
4: But while the cat's away, there you go.
5: But it's a party bus, so y'all come join us this morning.
4: Right.
5: Hit us up on our text line. We'd love to hear from you today.
4: We have got a really big day planned. We're going to talk all about it this first hour. But there's a lot of other stuff to cover.
5: That's right.
4: Yeah, I have a list. It rained yesterday in central Mississippi.
5: It did. I was looking outside. I was like, "What? What is this moisture, wet water precipitation thing coming down?
4: Man, I'm telling you. And in case y'all don't know, every time I come to Super Talk, somehow it rains lately. So, if you're in central Mississippi, you got me to thank because it's following me around.
5: It is. You got the cloud chasing you now.
4: Man, and you know what else? Fire ants.
5: Oh, I might scoot my chair back a little bit.
4: Man, fire ant sugar. It is ant time. Now that we have a little moisture, here they come, y'all.
5: Anytime I'm out in my yard for an extended period of time, and I like to let my dogs out for a good bit, let them roam around, the fire ants always seem to find me. Now that the mosquitoes are kind of going away a little bit, the fire ants are like, okay, well, we have new flesh to go after.
4: Right, right. And, here we go already on the text line. Good morning, Paula. And we just got a video. There's not a name here, I don't believe. But it is hummingbirds. Man, they're everywhere.
5: My grandmother likes to sit and watch her hummingbirds. She's got more hummingbird feeders than I can count. And I can't count very high, so don't hold me to that. But she's always out there watching them. And my soon-to-be mother-in-law, too, loves to watch her bird feeders as well. She lives in Carroll County. And
4: yes,
5: you would not believe how many hummingbirds fly right by your ears. But they're beautiful little creatures, though.
4: You know what they love at our house?
5: What's that?
4: The banana trees.
5: Oh.
4: I have quite a few banana trees. And they, they bloom constantly.
5: Yeah, that's right.
4: But have you ever tried to take a picture of a hummingbird in a banana grove?
5: It's so hard.
4: It doesn't happen.
5: Yeah.
4: We're going to leave that to Ken Hackman.
5: Yes.
4: The bird man who's also in South Haven today.
5: Yep.
4: And here we are.
5: And we're here.
4: Yeah, we're here. We're here. Good morning, everybody. Let's light up that text line.
5: Yeah.
4: It's time to talk about fall gardening. Man.
5: 601-879-4395, right?
4: That's it.
5: I've got it to where I don't even see it in front of me. I just memorize it. Yeah, I've been doing this for so long, doing the scoreboard.

0: board show. That text line is ingrained in my mind.
1: You know, and then if you just so happen to want to call, it's 888-808-8637. The fighting okra in there will field all the phone calls we get today, which I have a feeling when our guest the next hour gets here, we may get a few phone calls.
0: You should have seen the fighting okra last night, Mark, on the scoreboard show. He was having a maneuver, turning the music down, turning our cameras on, turning the mics on, and balancing the phone line at the same time. I mean, I was going to have to, like, hire an octopus to do it with all the arms you need to do it. But our guy, Jacob, fighting okra, was back there handling like a champ.
1: So, Carroll County, that's where that video's from.
0: Oh, nice.
1: Yeah, it's not your grandmother, is it?
0: No, I don't think it's my soon-to-be mother-in-law. Or mother-in-law. I got grandparents out in Carroll County as well, so I don't think so. But they, it's beautiful out there. It's small country, quiet, beautiful. That downtown Carrollton is so nice. It's so quaint, quiet, peaceful. Every time I'm out there, I'm like, man, I can see why people live out here. It's calm.
1: Well, in my personal work, Southern Charm Garden Design, there is a property in Vaughan, Mississippi. Mm-hmm. Beautiful place. And this man has longhorn cattle.
0: Oh, nice.
1: And it is so much fun to go work. Because you'll be out there planting this big, huge, beautiful container. Mm-hmm. And then here's this, you know, longhorn bull staring at you while you
0: right
1: work.
0: At you. Yep.
1: And you're so thankful there's barbed wire between you and him.
0: Yes.
1: But it's fun to go out there.
0: Yeah,
1: it's fun. It's beautiful.
0: That longhorn could make things not fun really quickly.
1: It can. Okay, Gary and Carrollton, listening from Carrollton.
0: Heck yeah. Shout out Carroll County.
1: That's it. Who's down on the coast? We haven't heard from anybody on the coast.
0: Hunter Dawkins, if you're listening. We got our guy, Hunter Dawkins, on the coast. He's actually probably heading to Auburn, Alabama right now for a football game. But our coast people, we got a lot of coast people. Y'all were texting us last night on the scoreboard show. Hit us up this morning. I know y'all are sipping your coffee right now.
1: We probably won't hear a word from anybody in North Mississippi because they're all going to be at...
0: Yeah, they're going to be hearing from Nelly.
1: They're going to be up there with Nelly and Ken.
0: That's right.
1: Having all the fun. So, the weather's been crazy. Let's go back to that.
0: Yes.
1: Poor Hawaii.
0: They can't catch a break.
1: They can't catch a break. You know, not making light of it at all, but, you know, they're kind of used to it.
0: Yeah.
1: They're pretty good at, you know, dealing. I have some friends that have an Airbnb, and they basically live off the grid on the main island, you know, in sight of a volcano, but they haul water. They have to haul water to their house.
0: Could you imagine us having to do that every day?
1: No. No.
0: We're so spoiled.
1: Not at all. But, you know, they're really tough. But, yeah they can't catch a break.
0: No. And,
1: I mean, weird things like stuff coming off the coast of Nova Scotia.
0: Yeah.
1: Go figure. You know.
0: And, of course, here in Mississippi, it's wacky enough already. And then we see it happening everywhere else. It's like, all right, guys.
1: Oh, yeah.
0: Welcome to our world.
1: Yeah. I'm predicting snow on Halloween.
0: It could happen.
1: I am.
0: It wouldn't shock me.
1: I'm down in the record books as I'm predicting snow on Halloween.
2: At this point, I'll believe anything.
0: That'd be fun trick-or-treating, though. The kids would probably love that.
1: Oh, yeah. I have trick-or-treated in the snow.
0: That sounds fun.
1: Yeah, no, I'm a hillbilly, self-proclaimed. But I can remember one year, I was maybe 8 or 9, and I had one of those plastic Spider-Man, you know, and the mask.
0: Yeah.
1: And we were so excited. Well, it snowed, and I had to wear coveralls over my Spider-Man. So here I was Spider-Man in coveralls, but I had the plastic mask. You know,
0: as long as you could be Spider-Man with the mask, you were good. But I've had to put stuff over my superhero. I was the Incredible Hulk one year, not for Halloween. I was just wearing it just because.
1: Why you sound not? Like me. Yeah. Why not be the Hulk?
0: It's time to go to the grocery store, son. Okay, Dad, let me put my Incredible Hulk gear on. Whatever, son. That's fine. We just got to go to the grocery store real quick. But, yeah, and it being 30 degrees outside, son, you need to put a jacket on. So I've been there having to put coverings over my Incredible Hulk suit.
1: Right. Here's another one. Let's get off the Hulk. You know, I'd like to dress up like a cactus.
0: Oh, I love that.
1: Yeah. You know, and I can't tell what I'm going to be for Halloween, but I promise there will be photos.
0: Okay.
1: And this shirt might be a tip. I'm not going to be Bigfoot.
0: I'm guessing a flamingo then. Uh-oh. I might have spoiled it. I didn't mean to spoil it.
1: No. That's okay. So we have an event coming up at the Crosby Arboretum the 25th of September, and it's probably 2 days. Their plant sale, the native plants, it's usually a big deal.
0: Yeah.
1: Unfortunately, I never get to go to those things, mm-hmm. but, you know, I get to see, and I know what they're doing down there at Crosby, and they're doing some great stuff.
0: Oh, yeah.
1: Great stuff. So Carrollton is getting ready for pilgrimage.
0: Oh,
1: did
0: nice.
1: Did you know they have a pilgrimage?
0: I knew they had one. I didn't know it was coming up.
1: Yeah. Apparently, they do have.
2: So for those of us who maybe don't know, not that I'm one of those people, but right. maybe you could tell what a pilgrimage is.
0: Well, Jacob, you're from that neck of the woods. You should know.
1: You know, a pilgrimage is basically, it's like a homecoming. It's like mm-hmm. where they celebrate their history, mm-hmm. and people will dress in period clothes, and they'll have tours, and they'll open up homes.
0: And local vendors are set
1: yeah,
0: up.
1: Yeah, vendors. And if you've never been to a pilgrimage.
0: People selling crafts.
1: Yeah, it's a big deal.
0: I know Columbus does a really cool one.
1: Oh, and of course, Natchez.
0: No, Natchez.
1: Natchez.
0: Oh.
1: I mean, come on.
0: Anytime I get a chance to go to Natchez, I'm like, I'm there.
1: Oh,
0: I'm there. So beautiful, Natchez.
1: Fat Mama's is worth going to Natchez for.
0: I've been to Fat Mama's plenty of times. Good tamales.
1: Oh, the best tamales. The best tamales. Another one that's coming up, this is way in the future, November 7th in 2026. It is Fall Herb Fest at Blue Boy Herbs, and that is in, I'm going to butcher this name, Carrier, Mississippi.
0: Right outside of Poplarville. That's in Pearl River County.
1: Yeah.
0: Carrier, Mississippi.
1: There you go. If you're watching, there it is. I will share that on Facebook.
0: A lot of blueberries grown down in that neck of the woods.
1: Yes.
0: Poplarville is known for the blueberries.
1: Oh, yeah. And then you get a little farther down and you start getting into strawberry country.
0: Yeah.
1: And you know, you head, I guess it would be west, and you get deep into strawberry country.
0: That's when you start getting into daiquiri country, too, isn't it?
1: Well, yeah.
0: Maybe a little early for that right now.
1: So you know what today is?
0: What's today?
1: Today is National Chocolate Shake Day.
0: Well, I think I know what I'm doing later.
1: I bet I know what we're all doing later.
0: I know for a fact what I'm doing later then. I'm a chocoholic anyway.
1: Are you? I am too.
0: Oh, yes. I love chocolate.
2: Look, let me tell y'all, I got a problem.
1: Uh-oh. You got a problem with chocolate?
2: With the chocolate, absolutely.
1: Oh, you know. If you can admit it, that's the first step to recovery there. So you can give it up.
0: It's one of those things. I just can't say no when there's chocolate. I'm like,
1: I know.
0: It's perfect. Thank you. It's amazing.
1: So in my travels out there, folks, I have been seeing cabbage, kale, broccoli. Now that we've had a little rain, it's time to start getting that stuff going.
0: Getting our greens.
1: Oh, yeah. Turnip greens, mustard greens. I can't wait.
0: Thanksgiving. Let's go.
1: All right. Okay. Corinne in Jackson. Good morning, Mark. Nellie said last week that I should call back today and ask your opinion on Rose Rosette. Spreading in my knockouts. It's a terrible disease. Have you ever seen it? No. I have to get you a picture of it.
0: Yes.
1: You can cut it out of your plant,
0: mm-hmm.
1: you know, clean the area up, but odds are it's coming back. If it gets too bad in that area, Corinne, I'm sorry. I hate to be really honest, but you might want to get them out of there.
0: Oh.
1: Start over.
0: Yeah. Clean slate.
1: Yeah. Oh. We'll get Dr. Eddie Smith in the second hour.
0: Yeah.
1: To give us a little more input on that, because I bet he can break it down and give us all a migraine.
0: He can give you a lot more than I can give you.
1: Yeah.
0: All I can say is, ooh, that doesn't sound good.
1: Yeah. Is there anything I do to keep it spreading from my beloved Lady Banks? I don't believe that Lady Banks is going to get Rosette. Rosette shows up more in these hybrid roses, mm-hmm. like knockouts and drifts, and you know. But Lady Banks hasn't ever really been played with. I mean, you know, she's pretty much
0: Lady safe.
1: It's like, you know, the Katrina Rose. You
0: right.
1: know?
0: Safe.
1: Yeah, it's safe.
0: We're good. We're good there.
1: Yeah. She's got 25 fig trees.
0: Wow.
1: No. rosette, it's probably not going to bother your fig trees either. We'll get with Eddie on that one. Paula from Dentville got up at 4:45 this morning washing hummingbird feeders.
0: It's a big deal.
1: Yeah, I was up at 5, but I wasn't washing hummingbird feeders.
0: I was trying not to be up at 5, but I have 3 dogs, and two of them were pawing me.
1: I have 3, and yep. The 2-pounder was on the top of my head.
0: My little weenie dog was laying right on my neck.
1: Well, that's what mine is.
0: Mm-hmm.
1: Our newest dog.
0: Oh, I love it.
1: Is Lily, long-haired Dachshund, and she has got an attitude. And when she's ready to get up, she's ready to get up.
0: Everybody's getting up when she's ready to get up.
1: Everybody's getting up.
0: There's no saying no.
1: You know, I'm flipping through my notes here. You know what I have been getting so many questions and comments about?
0: What's that?
1: People are like, the squirrels are destroying my pine straw. The squirrels are digging up my mulch. The squirrel. Folks, that is a 7-banded armadillo.
0: Yeah.
1: That is not squirrels.
0: Yeah.
1: They're everywhere.
0: Yeah.
1: They are everywhere. And everybody says, what can I do to get rid of them? Well, there's not much you can do that's legal.
0: Yeah.
1: You know, if you could break some laws, but if you're in an urban area.
0: I can tell you what my grandfather in Carroll County does, but again.
1: Yeah, it's called a hollow point.
0: Yeah, you can't be. Yeah, I can't do that in my house in Jackson.
1: Right, yeah. We'd all be in a little bit of trouble.
0: Yeah, JPD would not have fun coming to my house saying, no. What are you doing?
1: No. When I lived on the bank of the Pearl River, they were horrible down there. Horrible. And I would get up at 3 a.m. and go out in, you know, shorts and rubber boots trying to hunt armadillos.
0: To dispose of them.
1: I did. I blew up some elephant ears one night. It screamed, jumped up in the air, scared me to death. I ran back in the house and I don't know where
0: I'm
1: he
0: out.
1: Went. I'm done. Y'all can have it. Wow, there's music already.
0: Yeah. It's fast.
1: Wow, it is fast. Thank you, Caleb, for joining me.
0: Of course.
1: And, of course, Okra, you got this. You got this. We'll be right back.

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0: Well, here we go again.
1: It's hard to get back on the microphone when the music is so good.
2: I know
1: good.
2: You just want to listen to
1: I just
2: the music,
1: want to listen
2: but
1: to it.
2: You know they want to hear something other than that. Yeah,
1: and we haven't gotten fired yet.
2: No, we haven't gotten fired yet. Congratulations, Nelly. Okay, so man, the text line. Here we go. So this gentleman was up early cutting okra and gourds. Now he's heading to Ocean Springs to deliver a boat for service. Then I'm going to set a few crab nets out and get a few flounder for supper.
1: You got room for more people?
2: Yeah.
1: That sounds like a lot of fun. I love flounder.
2: Nathan, can you send us an address?
1: Yeah, we'll be right there. We'll beeline it.
2: When we get off the air,
1: we'll beeline it.
2: We're going to load up in that truck.
1: I'm supposed to go to Oxford today, but Ole Miss football can
2: Never
1: wait.
2: Mind.
1: I'm going
2: Never
1: to Ocean
2: mind.
1: Springs.
2: Okay, I got a gentleman here. Phil, don't give up on your autumn blaze. Do not. Black spot. And that's a product of the summer and the rain, and you know it's a young tree. Leave it be. Next spring, when it starts to put on leaves, maybe use a little bit of a fungicide and help cure that.
1: Yeah,
2: and clean up all of the trash around the bottom of the tree. But don't give up that easy, please, Phil.
1: Hold strong.
2: Don't be a quitter.
1: Yeah, hold strong.
2: Don't be a quitter. Paula, we got Paula laughing. Let me tell you something. I know Paula well. It's not hard to do. It's not hard to do. It is not hard to do. And there's a picture from Gary and Carrollton.
1: Yep. Our Carroll County folks are just showing out. We got 82 counties in Mississippi, and one of them is shining right now. And then we got the coast. Jackson County showing out a little bit. But
2: we got a little bit going on in Rankin County.
1: Rankin,
2: you know.
1: And we've got Jackson, Texas, and Hines County. So we need to get the other. What, we got 78 more counties? Y'all, come on. Hit us up this morning. We'd love to hear from you.
2: Oh, Nancy and Brandon.
1: There we go.
2: You guys are great to listen to. Thanks for the laughs. Thank you, Nancy.
1: Yeah. Trying to have a little fun on a Saturday morning. Why not?
2: Be sure and email Garden Mama on air.
1: Yeah,
2: let her know how much fun we are.
1: Send her the 5-star reviews. And if you have any 1-star reviews, just forget to hit send on those.
2: That's right. Okay, so this first hour is going by so fast.
1: Yes.
2: And if you don't already know... I have blasted this. He's blasted it. But in the 9 o'clock

0: hour, we will have Dr. Eddie Smith with Southern Gardens and Mississippi State University. He will be in that chair. I'm throwing Caleb to the curb. I'm running him over with the bus.
1: Kicking me out.
0: Eddie and I have been friends for decades.
1: Wow.
0: The list of things that him and I have in common are crazy long. Crazy long. So when I had the chance to get him on the air, he has never been on the show before, folks. I was super pumped.
1: Heck yeah.
0: So he will be in the house.
1: And y'all will learn something from him.
0: Oh, yeah, you will.
1: Not from me, but y'all will learn something from him.
0: Yeah. I'm probably just going to introduce him in a minute. I'm going to go have a chocolate shake. Yeah. And I'll be back. You know, just put up some photos.
1: Yeah.
0: Please, somebody.
1: And let him just talk. He'll just talk us through.
0: Quitman County is alive.
1: Let's go, Quitman County.
0: We're rolling wide open in harvest.
1: East Mississippi showing
0: there
1: out.
0: There you go. There you go. That's what the guy admits. Well, we're getting texts about sports. And folks, I'm telling you, unless it has to do with my guys, the Chiefs, I know nothing. I know nothing.
1: There was a different Chiefs. Well, Magnolia Heights is off to a good start this year. So those Chiefs are playing well. See, I brought the Mississippi connection with the Chiefs. But, yeah.
0: Yeah, there you go.
1: The,
0: I know.
1: The sports text. Y'all can hit us up with the sports text 3 to 6 on Mondays through Fridays when Sports Talk Mississippi is rolling. Then Friday nights 10 to 11:30 during the scoreboard show. We got other fun stuff to talk about right now.
0: We're all about plants and flowers and vegetables this morning.
1: That's right.
0: Every bit of it. So, are you planning anything at home for the fall?
1: Look, I'm getting married October 3rd.
0: Congratulations.
1: Well, thank you. My better half, her and her family, she and her family live in Carroll County, and she'll be moving here to Jackson and transferring her work here in the Jackson area. Works for Social Security. Don't get mad at her. She's not trying to take anybody's money. She's trying to help you. But Tori wants to start a garden. And she, because I'm gone a lot on the weekends, football, basketball season. Right. I'm credentialed at Ole Miss, so I'm in Oxford a lot. Sometimes I'll go out of town for games, too. And so she's like, I don't want to sit around with idle hands. I want to start doing something. And so I've got a buddy that in home management, he does a lot of gardening and a lot of landscaping. And so, and he goes to church with us. And so she's been talking to him about, I want to plant this. I want to plant that. I want to plant this. And he's like, whoa. You could do all that, but let's start in phases.
0: Right.
1: And so she's really, really excited. I was like, Tori, I will help you with whatever you need me to help you with. The problem is, you can't see it, but this thumb is as brown can get. I have the reverse Midas touch when it comes to plants.
0: Well, you know, a lot of people do. A lot of people do. You know, and sometimes that makes gardening more interesting.
1: It's a challenge.
0: It's a challenge. And, you know, you just lead them in the direction to do their homework. You know.
1: But she's looking forward to it. So I'm like, look, you do it. It's going to look beautiful. You know what you're doing way more than I do, and I'm going to be right here with you.
0: I am famous for growing celery.
1: Oh, I love celery. I'm famous for eating celery.
0: I don't even like celery unless it's in dressing or, you know, gumbo.
1: Mm-hmm.
0: But it is the most fun to grow. If you've never tried it, folks, and you run across some celery, give it a go.
1: Tori, if you're listening.
0: You'll love it. Yeah, celery is the best. You know, I love to do greens and things, but broccoli, I might do some broccoli. I don't know. Brussels sprouts, they're too time-consuming for me. I'll let the green giant do those for me.
1: Oh, they're so
0: good. Yeah, I know.
1: They're
0: so
1: yummy. I love Brussels sprouts.
0: I love them. You know, and of course, I'll be doing a ton of lettuce and stuff, you know. Greens, turnip greens, mustard greens.
1: Which now there's a demand for locally grown lettuce after everybody got freaked out about the great lettuce scare of 2026. I mean, our friends at Saladay's in Florida are doing great right now.
0: I know.
1: The hydroponic lettuce. I don't know how it all works, but I know they're doing a great job.
0: Oh, it's really cool. You should go out there sometime.
1: I need to go out there, especially being a newsman. I need to go out there one day.
0: You really should. Let's go out there together, and we'll do a little spot.
1: We'll do it.
0: They would love it.
1: That sounds like a plan to me.
0: Yeah, they're great people.
1: Saladay's, you've got us coming.
0: And they're all over the place now.
1: Yes.
0: Saladay's is everywhere.
1: And there's a demand for it, too, which is really cool. And it's good to see the local economy grow that way, too. Not because people are scared of lettuce, but because people say, oh, We have this locally grown product that's safe, that we can trust.

0: It's reliable,
1: right?
0: And it's good.
1: Yeah, it is good.
0: And so I'm all about that, promoting our local Mississippi growers.
1: Well, then I love their marketing, how they package their stuff. It not only is it good, it's beautiful.
0: Yeah. It's aesthetically pleasing.
1: It's hard to walk by.
0: Yes.
1: You know, everybody knows, you know, for food to taste good, it has to be pretty, too.
0: Right. Oh, I mean,
1: you know, come on.
0: Who's wanting to eat a big bowl of slop?
1: Right. Right.
0: If it looks like slop.
1: You got to make it pretty. You definitely have to make it
0: pretty.
1: I mean,
0: even that greasy cheeseburger that's not good for you, it looks beautiful when you're picking it up.
1: That's right. All right, I have another one. Oh, our friends down, you know, they say Wesson, but it's closer to Brookhaven.
0: Yeah.
1: Buds and Blooms.
0: Out there in Lincoln County.
1: They are having today from 8 to 5. Hurry, folks. They're having their fall frenzy.
0: Oh, that sounds fun.
1: Yeah, that does sound like fun.
0: And I love it down there. That area between Brookhaven and Weston is just gorgeous.
1: And I'll tell you, fall is in the air.
0: Mm-hmm.
1: Y'all know it's just a few days away.
0: We're right there. Leaves are starting to change, too.
1: Yeah, you know, and some of that is premature fall from, you know, this roller coaster ride. But
0: that's fair.
1: Yeah, but they are starting to change. And, you know, they'll either slowly change, or we'll just look up one day and they'll all be gone. Yeah. And if you don't see me for a while, I'm buried in oak leaves.
0: Yeah, and the snow we get on Halloween is not actually snow, but it's just a snow pile of leaves.
1: Right, right. Call 911 because I will be somewhere in a garden covered in oak leaves. It's not even funny.
0: Oh, man.
1: It's not funny.
0: Ugh.
1: We have way too many.
0: Yes.
1: Way too many.
0: It's brutal.
1: So, but last night, as I was, you know, taking a dip in the pool,
0: mm-hmm.
1: there was a breeze. It was cool. It was like 75 this morning.
0: Jacob and I, Fighting Okra and I, were leaving the studio last night, close to midnight after the school board show. And I was like, I said, stop for a second. I said, do you feel that too? He's like, what are you talking about? I'm like,
1: Can you feel that?
0: I feel a nip. It feels kind of chilly-ish to a degree. It's not scorching hot.
1: Did you get cold, Okra? Come on.
2: I wish I got cold.
1: I do, too.
2: I could feel the hint of the winds of change, but I did not get cold.
1: It's hard to make peaches cold. I run on hot all the time.
0: Yep.
1: Don't be surprised if I'm here in December, you know, to do a Christmas show. I'll be in shorts. You know,
2: I'm telling you, I'm constantly overheating.
1: Right.
0: Well, shoot, we were all in shorts two Christmases ago when it was 85 degrees.
1: Yeah, welcome to Mississippi, folks. Yeah.
0: And then a week later, we get a snowstorm, getting an ice storm.
1: We do.
0: Yeah.
1: Yeah, it's great. So before I forget it, this beautiful fall color that we've got here in the studio today, if you're not watching,
0: gorgeous.
1: You should be because you're missing it. That is all compliments of our friends at Lakeland Yard and Garden. Yeah, they have some pretty stuff over there right now.
0: That's a wonderful arrangement.
1: I did that. Thank you.
0: You did that.
1: I did that on the tailgate of my pickup.
0: That is a beautiful arrangement.
1: Yeah, I may be the only person in the world that does flower arranging on the back of a truck.
0: Welcome to Mississippi.
1: I know, right?
0: Welcome to Mississippi.
1: And my neighbors are looking at me like, what is he doing?
0: I know people that have done way worse in the back of a truck.
1: Okay, back to gardening. Yeah, maybe. Maybe. So something else I've got cooking is I am working with the Mississippi Arboretum Trail.
0: Mm-hmm.
1: Donna Yale, who's a friend of the show, has been working on getting municipalities to create an arboretum.
0: They need to. Good way to showcase your city, too.
1: Well, and it's all based on native trees.
0: Right.
1: I have gone on board with her. And I have been, I'm not going to say working feverishly, but because, you know, it's a lot of juggling to get to the right people.
0: Right.
1: But if you're not following the Mississippi Arboretum Trail on Facebook, you should, because there's about to be some really big stuff happen.
0: Good.
1: I can't name names. I'm not going to tell. I might tell you later, but,
0: right.
1: You know, off the record.
0: Yep.
1: But there's about to be some really big stuff happening. In and around Jackson.
0: Good.
1: Hattiesburg. We got a lot of things cooking.
0: Well, our Hattiesburg people, they're very festive and innovative, too.
1: Oh, yeah.
0: They're very eclectic down there, too.
1: They are.
0: Hattiesburg's awesome.
1: You know, like the zoo in Hattiesburg.
0: Oh.
1: I mean, it's small, but man, they do a good job.
0: And they're getting ready to do their Zubu coming up soon for Halloween. Yeah, I know, it's going to be lit up and have the animals on display at night. If you haven't been, you've got to go. Hattiesburg Zoo is just a wonderful place.
1: It is awesome. It really is. I love it. You know, it's just that time of year.
0: Yeah.
1: Let's get back out and get moving.
0: Everybody can get outside again and feel good and not feel like you're going to be
1: sweat.
0: That's all you feel. You're walking outside into this thick mush, and then, boom, sweating.
1: Well, you know, it's kind of like, you know, your water bill goes down for various reasons.
0: Mm-hmm.
1: You're only taking one shower a day.
0: Yes.
1: You're watering a lot less.
0: Right.
1: Because, you know, in August, it's a two-shower-a-day thing in Mississippi.
0: Oh, no doubt.
1: You know.
0: That morning one and that after-work one.
1: Yeah. It's, you know, morning, noon, night, whatever, you know, when you can't, you know, I made this huge mistake, folks. I'll admit it when I go wrong. I bought a black truck. It's got a black bed. It's got a black cover on it. You can fry an egg on it. I guarantee you by 1 o'clock today, you know, a little Pam on the hood.
0: Yep.
1: Crack an egg. We'll have breakfast.
0: We'll have some breakfast in here. Yeah.
1: Yeah, we'll have breakfast.
0: Put some bacon on it. Get it sizzling.
1: That's it. So, you know, there should be a photo popping up. There's all kinds of photos popping up. Another really good friend of the show, Miss Sandy, I gave her some of my banana trees. And she sent me a photo the other day. She is so excited. You know, I think she takes better care of the bananas than I do. But they're beautiful. Thank you, Sandy, for that photo so much. I appreciate it. I'm going to get back over here to my up-and-comings, guys. There's so many events coming up.
0: Well, it's that time of year, too.
1: Yeah.
0: It starts to cool off a little bit. Yeah. People get comfortable being outdoors.
1: There's some great stuff going on in Rankin County. I don't know if y'all know about Rosie's Garden. If you don't, look it up.
0: Oh, yeah.
1: Look it up. Any of those things. There's so much happening.
0: So much to do.
1: Get out of the house. Not until 10 o'clock, of course.
0: Yeah. Listen to us for the first 2 hours.
1: Buddy might not appreciate that. But
0: not until noon.
1: Not until noon.
0: After, get you some lunch.
1: Not until noon.
0: Get you coffee, get your lunch, and then get out of the house.
1: Well, here we go again.
0: That's right.
1: It's almost time.
0: That's right.
1: Eddie in the house.
0: He'll be here soon.
1: He'll be here any minute. Y'all join us on the Garden Mama Show on Super Talk Mississippi, and we'll be right back.

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0: Welcome back, everybody. Well, here we are, Super Talk Mississippi, Garden Mama Show. I'm going to give out the numbers. 888-808-8637 if you want to call in. And 601-879-4395 is the text line. Let's blow it up.
1: That's right.
0: Welcome back.
1: Man, that organ playing.
0: I love it.
1: I thought I was getting ready to go to church on Sunday morning.
0: Yeah, right.
1: Beautiful sound.
0: Right. Yeah.
1: Getting ready for my soul to be at ease.
0: Hey, you know, that's what Sunday mornings are for.
1: Huh.
0: However you do it.
1: What's it? Craig Morgan song, What I Love About Sundays. That's what I love about Sundays.
0: It's like, it's time to take a breath.
1: But it's Saturday.
0: It is Saturday.
1: It's Saturday. There's a lot going on in Mississippi.
0: On.
1: And I don't think our listening audience understands yet. They're in for a treat in this next hour.
0: Yeah.
1: One part of the treat's that I'll be getting out of this chair.
0: He's going to get out of there.
1: And someone much more intelligent than myself will be here to explain a lot of things to you that you could give me 40 years of insight. I wouldn't be able to do it.
0: Yeah. Well, you know, when you get that doctor in front of your name,
1: yeah.
0: You know, and that PhD at the back.
1: You get a little more prestige.
0: Yeah. Yeah. You know,
1: and earned one.
0: I got mine at the School of Hard Knocks. But
1: I'm in the same boat, too.
0: You know,
1: I'm in the same boat.
0: Blood, sweat, and tears.
1: Yeah.
0: Literally.
1: That's right.
0: Literally. If you've got gardening questions, now's the time to start texting them in, jotting them down. Dr. Eddie Smith has made it.
1: Because the man will be here.
0: The man will be here.
1: Well, he is here, but he'll be in here in a minute.
0: But yeah, gosh. Natives.
1: Mm-hmm.
0: There's a topic.
1: No kidding.
0: Have you dug into that one yet?
1: I need to.
0: You should.
1: We're about to do it right now, aren't we?
0: Well, we can.
1: Surface level.
0: Yeah, we can. You know, we probably, definitely, you know, who needs to dig into the natives. I wonder if he's listening and knows we're talking about
1: okra.
0: Him. Okra.
2: Well, I'm here.
0: He's in there downing a Coke, everybody, in case you're wondering what he's doing.
2: I'm getting some pictures loaded up

0: for the rotation. All right.
1: I try to catch him off guard on the scoreboard show, too.
2: Yeah, can you talk about planting perennials? Can you plant them now, and will they come back in the spring? Yes, you can plant them now. Fall is a great time to plant perennials, okay? It's the best time to plant them, to be honest with you.
1: Mm-hmm.
2: That's the informational part. The worst part.

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1: Could get some coneflowers. Do you think you could get some? But, you know, that the educational part about teaching people to plant perennials in the fall has been going on for decades.
2: Very long time.
1: I've been doing it for a long, since 98, and just personally, you know. And I have the forward movement we have made convincing people of that has been slow. And convincing the retailers.
2: Right, to have them.
1: To have them.
2: Right.
1: So, you know, it's a whole supply and demand thing. But, yes, if you can get your hands on some perennials now.
2: Do it now.
1: Do it now. You know, it's just now getting to be time. You can do that all the way up till January.
2: Wow.
1: You know, and I would say if you haven't had any of this rain, you know, and it's still hard as a rock out there, maybe wait a little bit. But start collecting them if you see them in the stores. And she would like some recommendations on the North Mississippi area. I'm not sure which part of North Mississippi, but one of my favorite nurseries in North Mississippi is called Bloomers in Caledonia.
2: Caledonia.
1: It is in the middle of a cotton field.
2: Yep.
1: I promise you.
2: Yep.
1: It's a great place. And if you go talk to Debbie, the owner there, if she doesn't have something in her yard or in her nursery, she'll find it for you.
2: Oh, yeah. And she'll know someone who does.
1: She will. She will.
2: That's one beautiful thing about Mississippi. Everybody knows everybody.
1: Oh, and, you know, gardeners love to share.
2: Oh, yeah.
1: I mean, you know, all you do is say, oh, that sure is pretty. And they're like, well, do you have a shovel?
2: Come on.
1: You wouldn't believe how many things I acquire that way.
2: Come on. Come get it.
1: Yeah, come on. Oh, I've got way too many of those.
2: Yeah, please take these off my hands.
1: Right. So, yeah, check out Bloomers. Thanks for the text. Wow, this first hour has flown by.
2: Yes. I blinked.
1: Yeah.
2: And we're right here.
1: Yeah. I'm so glad you're over there.
2: Oh, well, I'm glad I'm here too.
1: You're making this so easy. And the next one's going to be even easier.
2: Oh, yeah. much easier.
1: All right, what pest is causing this on my rosebush leaves? Oh, wow. That could be a number of things. Do you have deer? You know, it could be. Deer do eat roses.
2: Yes.
1: I know that's hard to believe, folks.
2: Deer could be menaces.
1: They can
2: be. Gardens.
1: You know, especially, you know, in August when everything is... You know, they'll eat everything.
2: They'll eat whatever.
1: You could have some sort of fungal disease causing your rose to defoliate. I would give that a good cut back and let it rebound.
2: Yeah.
1: You know, and if you do have deer, there are some deer repellents that you can use. I really like the granular stuff better than the sprays because the sprays wash away.
2: Yeah.
1: And they even have these cool little things that have a little cube in them that smells bad.
2: And just keeps them...
1: They use them in the roundabout over at Renaissance.
2: Smart. They have to because there's so many deer in those woods.
1: Right. Peaches, trying to remember what you said to do with this poinsettia year-round. Okay, let's go to poinsettia. It's my favorite.
2: Well, we'll blink and it'll be Christmas, so might as well.
1: They're already in the ground, I promise
2: yeah,
1: you.
2: No doubt
1: they're planting
2: they are.
1: They're...
2: Absolutely.
1: So, you can, now would be a good time. You know, I'm not going to tell you to pinch it because it looks pretty good. And, you know, there's this weird thing about light in Mississippi and poinsettias blooming. We don't have to artificially light greenhouse poinsettias in Mississippi because our day lengths are perfect.
2: Right.
1: So if you can keep that poinsettia outside as long as possible, if it gets below 50, you're going to have to bring it in.
2: Yeah.
1: That.
2: Well, you don't have to worry about that right now.
1: When you bring it in is when you have to start adjusting your lighting.
2: That makes sense.
1: You know, when I was growing poinsettias commercially, literally, like, car lights, street lights, anything like that, you couldn't have them on them at night.
2: Right.

0: because it'll mess them up.
1: Oh, no doubt.
0: It doesn't take much at all.
1: Get dysrhythmic there.
0: But, you know, in different areas, different latitudes, they have to artificially light them because, mm-hmm. you know, like in Alaska, it's dark all the time.
1: Yeah, we don't have that problem here.
0: I doubt there's anybody. Well, there may be somebody growing a poinsettia in Alaska, but not likely.
1: That's a challenge right there.
0: Wow. Are we done with the first hour already?
1: You're done with me. The boot's out. Man. I'm getting kicked out.
0: Well, you know what? We'll be back. I might have to do a wardrobe change because we're changing seasons, folks. Yeah. We're going from summer to fall, and then it's winter.
1: It's coming. It's almost here. Well, Game of Thrones, winter is coming.
0: Winter is coming. Y'all, we'll be right back.

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10: 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I'm Caleb Saylor. Mississippi has made progress in reducing its infant mortality rates. State Health Officer Dr. Dan Edney explains.
11: The mortality rate for the state came down to below 9. We saved about 45 babies in 2025 that we would have lost in 2024.
10: The state still ranks among the worst in the nation when it comes to delivering healthy babies. Dr. Edney said his team is working tirelessly to change that.
11: It's not because of poor quality healthcare professionals or hospitals. It's the fact that we have an inadequate system to take care of high-risk moms and babies in the state.
10: For more Mississippi news, head on over to supertalk.fm. 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
16: Oh, honey, babe, I'm bound to ride. Don't you wanna go?
15: This song, Bound to Ride, is for a Stanley Brothers tribute album. Parton recorded her vocal for the traditional bluegrass tune alone at her own studio during COVID surge back in 2022. The song was first popularized by the Stanley Brothers in a 1964 recording. The album, Where the Soul Never Dies, features Willie Nelson, Sierra Ferrell, Dierks Bentley, and more. It's out October 16th.
14: Speaking of the Queen of Country, we recently caught up with Dolly Parton's longtime friend and agent, Sam Haskell, You can find that story and more by going to supertalk.fm. With Supertalk News, I'm JT Mitchell.
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20: With football season getting underway, here's something you may have never wondered. Why is a football field exactly 100 yards long? It wasn't always. The answer goes back nearly 150 years. Early football, borrowed from rugby, was played on fields that varied from school to school. But in 1881, Yale's Walter Camp, an influential coach and football rules pioneer, helped standardize the field at 110 yards with no end zones. Then in 1912, officials shortened the playing field to 100 yards and added 10-yard end zones, creating the familiar layout still used today. Hash marks arrived in 1933, and in 1974, the NFL moved the goalpost to the back of the end zone. Camp also introduced the line of scrimmage, the snap from center, and the system of downs, helping transform rugby into the game millions of Americans love today. Matt Murphy, Fox News.
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22: Undersecretary of War Elbridge Colby visited NATO headquarters in Brussels Thursday, where he spoke to the alliance about the U.S. goal for more investment and involvement from NATO's European members concerning defense on that continent. Colby addressed the issue during a joint press appearance with NATO Secretary General Mark Rutte.
23: How we go forward together in a world in which Europe, which is obviously a very wealthy continent, can and is taking primary responsibility for its own conventional defense, obviously the United States remaining committed to NATO.
22: Secretary Rutte spoke about the amount of the investment the European nations are making.
24: $139 billion extra spent on defense by the Canadians and the Europeans compared to the years before, and it is still continuing, and there's still much more to be done.
22: Colby said that in the meantime, the U.S. will continue its review of the military's force posture in Europe, which was ordered by War Secretary Pete Hegseth earlier in the year. Kim Uretsky, Fox News.
25: This is House Call for Health. A woman in Tennessee has been left paralyzed from the chest down, and her family claims this stems from a drug mix-up at a hospital in Nashville. The family of 72-year-old Glenda Dorton says she went to Ascension St. Thomas Hospital for a routine knee replacement surgery and that she was given potassium chloride instead of the anesthetic intended for an epidural procedure. Her family says that mistake led to the paralysis. The hospital says there was a medication error that happened in its pharmacy and that three other patients were also impacted. Dorton's family says they don't blame the doctors, the anesthesiologist, or the immediate care team for the mix-up. Unrelated to the case, the National Institutes of Health says potassium chloride is a medication used in the management and treatment of hypokalemia, which is when you don't have enough potassium in your blood. For more health news, go to foxnewshealth.com. 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I'm Lisa Brady, Fox News.
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27: Surprise.
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27: Neither one of us are the Garden Mama.
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27: Definitely not. Welcome back to the Garden Mama Show. This is Mark Peaches Patrick, and we are joined with Dr. Eddie Smith. welcome.
0: Good morning, Mark. I'm glad to be here.
27: I'm super pumped about this. I spoke in the first hour about the list of things you and I have in common, including puppies.
0: Oh, yes. We both got new puppies.
27: We
0: yes.
27: both have new... What yes. kind of puppy is your...
0: I have a Cocker Spaniel.
27: Oh, it's a Cocker Spaniel. I wasn't sure.
0: Yes, it's a Cocker Spaniel.
27: Yeah, Mike asked me last night. Well, I said, I'm not sure. You'd have to look. Because right now, it's just a ball of fur.
0: It is, yes.
27: Yeah. And unfortunately, ours is, you know, 2 feet long already, and... It's obvious it's a Dachshund.
0: Yeah.
27: You know, when they're born, you can tell what they
0: yes,
27: are.
0: Yes, you can.
27: You can tell. And I know you've listened to the show before, so we go all over the gamut. We cover food, we cover pets, we cover plants.
0: Absolutely. I've heard y'all talking a lot of, excuse me, about a lot of different topics this morning.
27: We do. Well, you know, the text line, our listeners are very eclectic. And... You know, they'll send us cat photos, they'll send us plant photos, food, you know, because it all kind of goes back to agriculture.
0: It does. It really does.
27: Yeah.
0: So I'm hoping some people will either call in or text us some questions. I'd love answering questions.
27: Yeah. Well, you know, we all do. And that's part of it. You know, I was talking about the educational part of this. You do it all the time.
0: Absolutely.
27: You can't stop.
0: Mm-hmm. Absolutely. And I learn something new all the time, too.
27: Every day.
0: Every day I learn something new.
27: You know, and you think, you know, you've got it all. And then you meet this, you know, unsuspecting gardener who has pulled off something that they taught you in school you can't do.
0: Mm-hmm.
27: And
0: there's always those exceptions when it comes to gardening. And that's what I tell everybody. Your property where you grow your plants and you garden, your neighbor next door may not be able to grow some of the same things that you grow.
27: Absolutely.
0: Because their soil may be a little bit different. They may be a little different micro environments where the temperature is a little bit different.
27: Mm-hmm.
0: I've seen some people in Hattiesburg that have citrus growing in the ground
27: and
0: in their
27: makes
0: yard.
27: It.
0: And it makes it through the winters. It's amazing.
27: Right.
0: And you wouldn't think citrus trees would grow that far north. But because of their little micro ecosystem that they have in their yard, exactly where they have it planted, it stays warm enough and it grows wonderful.
27: And, you know, tell me about this piece of advice that I give people all the time when I'm out, you know, and they're like, what do I do with my landscape? What do I do? And, you know, let's just use a neighborhood in the Jackson area. Let's say Fondren, you know, because that's kind of my...
0: Your neck of the woods.
27: Yeah, yeah. I definitely have left my mark.
0: Yeah, there.
27: Pun intended.
0: Mm-hmm.
27: You know, what should I plant here? And I'll suggest to them, ride around the neighborhood. See what's doing well.
0: Mm-hmm.
27: See what looks good, you know.
0: Absolutely. That is a great thing to do. But also, I encourage people to try new things,
27: yeah.
0: too. It
27: yeah.
0: doesn't hurt to experiment and play around. Like I said,
27: right.
0: you may have one of those micro... ecosystems
27: exactly.
0: right there in their yard where you can grow something different that nobody else can grow.
27: You know, we've created one, you know, with living in an L-shaped house, you know, with a pool in the middle of the L mm-hmm. and privacy fence all the way around it.
0: Mm-hmm.
27: I can get away with some crazy stuff back there.
0: I bet you can.
27: I can. And people are like, you got to be kidding me. And I'm like, no.
0: And of course, knowing your lighting situation is important
27: yes.
0: too. Because
27: yeah.

0: Because some plants like full sun, some plants like part shade and shade, some plants like shade. So knowing what plants like what lighting is very important, so that you make sure you put the correct plants in the correct lighting situation so they will be happy and successful.
1: Yeah, and I mean, believe me, I'm not being ugly here, but you need to know north, south, east, and west if you're a gardener.
0: That would help, yes, for sure. And know which way the sun rises and falls in the afternoon.
1: Right. I mean, you definitely have to know that. You know, and I suggest people, you know, go out, watch the sun move.
0: Absolutely. And, you know, and know how much sunlight different parts of your yard get each day, because that is very important information.
1: It is.
0: When you go to growing different types of plants in your landscape, you need to know how much light shines in the different areas of your yard throughout the day.
1: You do.
0: Because different plants need different amounts of lighting.
1: You know, and I... Part of being in horticulture and being a gardener is you become a weather nerd.
0: That's part of it.
1: You know the moons. You know the way the sun's moving. You know, and there are the people out there that really want to garden, but they haven't learned to pay attention to that.
0: And it is important to pay attention to your environment and your surroundings and what's going on, for sure, especially when you're gardening and you're growing plants.
1: Yes. And so I caught you just as you were coming into the building about the rosette disease.
0: Yes, I heard that question. Terrible viral disease, and you have to remove the rose. It cannot be fixed. And so the recommendation would be to remove that rose plant, and just discard it and get rid of it.
1: Yeah.
0: It is spread. The disease is spread by insects.
1: Yeah.
0: So you having good insect control, but just removing that one infected plant will help keep it from spreading to other plants.
1: To others.
0: Yes.
1: Yeah. I mean, you know, there are nurseries that I know of that have had to destroy hundreds of plants because of that.
0: It happens.
1: You know, it's like years ago with sudden oak death. Syndrome.
0: And that's why I always encourage people, take some time. Every day when I get home from work, my stress relief is to walk around my yard.
1: Yes.
0: Look at all my different plants that are blooming.
1: Right.
0: And if you're friends with me on Facebook, you see
1: you
0: what plants
1: that.
0: Are blooming. Because I post those pictures on Facebook, what's blooming today. And I try to have something blooming in my yard throughout the whole year. And right now, actually, I have fire spike blooming.
1: Yes.
0: The hummingbirds love fire spike. Now, fire spike is a tropical plant. It grows up in central Mississippi, dies back in the wintertime, and will sprout back from the roots the next year. But it's one of those plants that blooms this time of the year when there's not a lot of things blooming.
1: Exactly.
0: And it has those gorgeous red tubular flowers that those hummingbirds love.
1: Yes.
0: And also the butterflies, too. I see a lot of butterflies on them. So fire spike is definitely something that you can grow. And you can grow it in a container, too. Works really well in a container. And it likes... It likes variable lighting. It will grow in full sun. It'll grow in part shade. And I have some growing in shade, but it doesn't bloom as well when it's in shade.
1: Right.
0: So,
1: well, I have a problem that maybe you need to help me with.
0: And what's that?
1: I like to move my stuff around too much. It never has a chance. I'm terrible at it, Eddie. I'm like, I don't like that there, and I'll move it, and it sets me back another year.
0: Well, you know, I have some plants that I grow in containers, and I just put them in my flower beds where I want them,
1: right?
0: And I move them around from year to year.
1: Oh, yeah.
0: And I put them in my greenhouse during the wintertime.
1: Yes.
0: Because some of them are not cold hardy.
1: Right.
0: And so they have to be protected. But then I bring them back out and put them back in the flower bed where I want them to be the next year. And they look great.
1: I do a lot of that, unfortunately. You know, it's back-breaking stuff. Oh, our text line is lighting up. They're awake.
0: Awesome.
1: With the amount of heat and dry weather, I always take precautions to what I compost. I tend not to throw anything that had black spot or yellowing just to be safe. I'm a big compost person. But I hate to ruin my entire pile over a sketchy plant.
0: You definitely have to be careful about putting diseased material in the compost pile, because the compost pile may not get hot enough to kill those diseases. So it's better to any diseased material just to discard it and get rid of it in the trash and not put it in your compost pile.
1: Do not.
0: Because that compost is just not going to get hot enough to kill any diseases that may be on that material. So that's a smart thing to do.
1: Very smart.
0: Dispose of it. And I know a hot topic right now that I've heard people talking about is fire blight.
1: Yes.
0: And one of the things you can do for that is rake up all the leaves in your yard around the pear tree that has fire blight.
1: Yes.
0: Make sure you throw those in the trash and get rid of them. Because it will be on those leaves, it'll be around there. So definitely rake up all the leaves from the pear tree, discard those, get rid of those. Prune off all of any infected branches, discard those, get rid of those. Make sure you sterilize your pruners that you use, because you do not want to spread that bacteria to other plants. So
1: yes.
0: Very important to do that.
1: I love that last one. You know, because having been in the production side, sterilizing, keeping your things clean is what we call culture practice in a greenhouse.
0: Mm-hmm.
1: And you need to do that in your own yard.
0: Absolutely, for sure.
1: You may be unknowingly spreading something all over. You know, my big issue, because I am the self-proclaimed king of coleus, I have a real bad coleus habit. Guess what gets all over your coleus this time of year?
0: I know, I see mealybugs on mine.
1: Everywhere.
0: They are very bad this time of the year, unfortunately, and they love coleus. Oh, my goodness.
1: And they are really hard to control, folks. A lot of mine, they're in the Rankin County landfill now. I don't have time to keep, because I have so many.
0: And that's what I do with some of mine. They'll get those mealybugs on them, and I'll just prune the branches off that have the mealybugs on them and get rid of them. I know they're going to sprout out new branches.
1: Right.
0: And some of my favorite coleuses I have in containers.
1: Exactly.
0: And I put them in my greenhouse during the wintertime.
1: Right.
0: So I give them a nice trim back during the fall, put them in my greenhouse, and then they bush back out and grow all winter long, and they're really pretty in the greenhouse, and then I bring them back out in the spring the next year.
1: Same, yeah, because I have a real bad coleus problem too. All right, we have Marty from Tupelo. I have a yellow bell in a pot that was rooted and potted a few months ago. Is there a best time season-wise to set it out in my yard? Give it a little while, let it cool off, let the weather break.
0: Which is starting to cool off. I mean, it's feeling pretty cool this morning.
1: It's happening.
0: Fall's coming.
1: It's nice, isn't it?
0: Yes, it is.
1: It is nice. So, just be, give it a little time, Marty, and you should be good.
0: And getting into things that we can grow this time of the year, I know you mentioned earlier a lot of those leafy greens.
1: Yes.
0: Also some root crops, too. Carrots, beets. Swiss chard. I love Swiss chard.
1: I like it for the ornamental.
0: I love it because it's for ornamental, but also you can eat it too, just like a regular green.
1: Yeah.
0: I cooked up some just like I would cook my regular turnip greens or mustard greens, and they were delicious.
1: And they're pretty too.
0: And they are pretty, yes.
1: They are pretty.
0: But the Swiss chard in the landscape makes a great ornamental edible landscape plant this time of the year. And a lot of times they are pretty cold tolerant. Now when it gets down into freezing temperatures, you may need to cover them up. But I've had some that lasted all through the winter in my office in Poplarville whenever I was at the Pearl River County Extension Service office there, because it was on a south wall and it got full sun all day long. So it stayed plenty warm back there. And the Swiss chard made it through the whole winter.
1: Yeah. I use it in pots in the wintertime in places where I would normally put coleus.
0: Oh, absolutely, for sure.
1: Because you get the same effect.
0: Yeah, it's very colorful. It comes in red and yellow and white
1: orange.
0: And pink and orange.
1: I mean, every color in the rainbow.
0: Absolutely.
1: Okay, and we have another, and that is another good idea. If someone else cuts your yard, make sure you wash the deck of your mower.
0: Absolutely.
1: Weed seeds.
0: that is how a lot of different types of weed seeds are spread from yard to yard.
1: Yes.
0: If somebody else cuts your grass and then you start seeing weeds in your yard, most likely it come from their lawnmower, but it also could come from birds and wildlife too.
1: Yeah.
0: And the wind. But it's very important if you have somebody else cut your yard that make sure that they've cleaned, because a lot of different weed seeds can be spread on that lawnmower deck, for sure.
1: And boy, they're out there right now.
0: Mm-hmm.
1: Chamber bitter.
0: Yes.
1: Yeah, in case y'all don't know, Garden Mama passed through town on her way to South Haven, and I have gotten a good dose of lunches and breakfast and personal time with Garden Mama. And we were laughing because I'm not a turf maniac, you know, and we have a big yard.
0: Mm-hmm.
1: But I have some of the greenest, prettiest chamber bitter that's 2 inches tall that you've ever seen in your life.
0: Well, I'll admit, I have some chamber bitter in my flower beds, too, but I pull it up. It is a tough weed to control, especially in flower beds, and the best thing to do is just to pull it out.
1: Yeah.
0: Because any of the chemicals just don't work that great on them, and they can hurt your other plants that are growing in there. So the best thing is just to pull it out.
1: Yeah. It's that blood, sweat, and tears thing. You mm-hmm. bend over and pull them.
0: Yeah.
1: You know, it's about the only thing you can do with that one. You can do pre-emerge and preen and things like that, but you're never going to get all of it.
0: No, definitely not.
1: Never. Ah, well, here comes some more music. Look, I got Dr. Eddie Smith with Mississippi State University here on the Garden Mama Show, and we'll be right back.

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0: Welcome back to the Garden Moment. Don't you love that?
1: That was wonderful.
0: Everybody picks on me. Everybody picks on me. Eddie, we have a call.
1: Awesome.
0: We've got a call. Our first caller. Let's get him queued up here.
2: Well, I hate to say it, I think he hung up on us.
1: Oh, no.
0: Well, we got other stuff happening.
1: Hopefully they'll call back.
0: Yes, hopefully they'll call back. We had a question about when is the next Experiment Station event. This individual's looking to buy natives.
1: Okay. So, if you're looking to buy native plants, that's going to be the Crosby Arboretum's plant sale. They have that coming up. I know they do a plant sale in the fall. And that information, I don't know the specific date, but it is posted on their Facebook page.
0: I've already given it out
1: this
0: morning.
1: Okay,
0: yes,
1: good.
0: I did.
1: Because we have a lot of events that go on throughout the state, so I can't remember all of them.
0: I know, right? It's impossible. That's why Nellie has me do it. You keep up with what's happening.
1: I knew they had one coming up, and I know that they do post that information on their Facebook page, and it's also on their website, too. They do have a website where you can go and find all of their events that are going on.
0: Right.
1: But they do have a plant sale that's coming up. I know the Master Gardener's been working on pruning some of their trees that they're going to be selling, a lot of different types of native trees and plants that they'll have at this plant sale, and they've been growing those there at the Arboretum for the plant sale. So I know that's coming up soon, so definitely if you're looking for native plants, that's a great opportunity for you to purchase native plants at the Crosby Arboretum in Picayune.
0: Yes.
1: And then we have our Ornamental Horticulture Field Day that is an annual event, and it's been going on for many, many years, 50-something years. And I love that event. I plan on being there. It's always the first Thursday in October, so that will be October the 1st. And registration usually starts at 8:30 in the morning, and the programs start at 9. And I love attending that event because at that research station, they do a lot of research on different ornamental plants, and they've been doing some research on vegetables too. And so they'll be giving their reports on the different types of plants that are growing well here in our area, and the different vegetables that are growing well here in our area. And these are some new varieties of plants that they're testing for different companies to see how well they do here. So if you're interested in learning about that, it's a free event. It does not cost anything.
0: Right.
1: And they usually provide some great snacks and some great door prizes, too. They give out plants for door prizes.
0: There's another gardener thing.
1: Yes.
0: They always have good food.
1: Good food, yes. And they give out free plants. So if you want to come and learn about some of the plants and how they're growing here in South Mississippi, the Ornamental Horticulture Field Day on October the 1st at the Poplarville Research Station. They're just across from PRCC Community College. Yeah. Is where that'll be, and we'll be putting out more information when it gets closer to time to let people know about some of the specific speakers and topics that will be covered there. So definitely look out for that information on our Facebook and social media accounts and on our website, the Extension Service website. It should be posted on there too, and I definitely will post it on my Southern Gardening Facebook page. So listeners out there, if you are not following me on Facebook,
0: right.
1: Please do. Southern Gardening with the MSU Extension logo. You can follow us on there and keep up with all the different gardening events that are going on throughout the state. We post that information. I post my weekly garden columns on there and also my TV segments that I do on different types of plants that are growing here in Mississippi.
0: Yeah. I'm proudly – follow me also, folks, Mark Patrick Peaches, because if you want to keep up with events, I keep that stuff shared all the time.
1: Absolutely. There is so many great events going on throughout the state, and a lot of them are free events that don't cost anything.
0: Right.
1: So you should take advantage of them and learn something new about gardening and what grows well here in Mississippi.
0: It's all about education. Jackie from Brandon, I want to hear your definition of grit. And I can, There is a bagged product called soil conditioner, which is basically finely ground pine bark, sand, things like that. I believe that's what she's talking about. You know,
1: okay.
0: Grit.
1: When you said that, I was like, grit.
0: Have you never heard that phrase?
1: I haven't heard
0: that. That's an old one. They used to call it grit.
1: Okay.
0: But Jackie, if you will look for a product at a local garden center, my favorite, called soil conditioner, that's basically what it is. And it goes in and helps break the soil down.
1: Yeah. And there's a lot of great soil conditioners out there, depending on what your situation is. For example, if you are dealing with a really sandy soil, you're going to want to add more organic matter into there to help hold some of the water.
0: Yes.
1: But there's a lot of great soil conditioners out there. If you have a really clay soil, then you're going to want to use something to loosen up that clay soil. So depending on the situation that you're dealing with in your landscape, there's a product out there for you. And if you're really not sure what you need, that's a great thing that the Extension Service provides, is we have an Extension Service office in all 82 counties in the state, and that's what we're there for. We're there to help clients be successful at growing plants, vegetables, in their yards, grass, whatever problems you're having, disease problems, insect issues. 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
0: that's
1: and
0: right,
1: things like that. We got people that are teaching people how to properly preserve foods.
0: So. 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
1: Mm-hmm.
0: Oh, my gosh.
1: Absolutely. 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
0: I'm glad you told me that. When did they change that?
1: Oh, it's probably been about 5 or 6 years.
0: But I think you can still get to it. If
1: you can. Yeah. Yes, you can. Yeah. But they've been really pushing that new web address.
0: Well, I'll be sure and correct that. Yeah. I don't want to get any nasty notes from Mississippi State.
1: I personally like the MSU Cares web address better, but they didn't ask me when they changed it. 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But we do have a new web address, so extension.msstate.edu. But great resource. We have all of our events calendar on there, so you can check out all the events going on across the state. We do put that on there. I have my own Southern Gardening page on there, too, where you can find all of my gardening columns and all my previous Southern Garden videos. So a lot of great publications are also on our website. We have thousands of informational publications. I will tell you

0: though, it can be a little cumbersome on trying to find certain publications on that website. And so I always encourage people, contact your local Extension Service office. Mm-hmm. They can find the publication that you need, and they can send you the link to it or the PDF file where you can print it out. Or if you need a hard copy, they can print and mail it to you.
1: They do. And, you know, the office in Rankin County where our friend Donna has retired.
0: Mm-hmm.
1: But they are always so good to help me with stuff, you know, printing things out that I can have for educational purposes, and they know that's what I'm doing with them, so they're more than happy to provide them.
0: Absolutely. Yeah. We that's our job, is to keep the public informed and educated about different topics. And like I said, Extension Service covers a broad range of topics, just not gardening. It's just gardening is what I focus on as an extension specialist. And I travel all across the state of Mississippi doing programs for different community groups, garden groups. That's what my job is,
1: right,
0: with Southern Gardening. And I also am always looking for places to film Southern Gardening, too. Beautiful landscapes to show people across the state of Mississippi what plants are growing here and what growing conditions are growing in. So they may want to incorporate some of those plants into their landscape.
1: Right.
0: And Mississippi is very diverse, because
1: it is.
0: We can grow some things on the Mississippi Gulf Coast that they can't grow up in North Mississippi. And in North Mississippi, they can grow some plants up there that we can't grow on the Mississippi Gulf Coast.
1: Exactly.
0: And so it's good to learn about the different plants and what grows where throughout the state, because there is definitely a diversity of what you can grow when it comes to ornamental plants in Mississippi.
1: So I think I know who called.
0: Really?
1: A mutual friend of ours named Ray.
0: Okay.
1: But he texts.
0: Okay.
1: Apparently he got tired of holding. Ray's a very busy man.
0: Yes, he is.
1: He is very busy. He said, "Good morning. I have two pencil boxwoods, both about 4 feet tall. Both are in huge containers." Trust me, I know what he means when he says huge. "They've been doing great. However, the past few months, they've started turning brown. I have cut the dead branches off, but they have new growth. Any tips on what I'm doing wrong and need to do? They get watered twice a day by the sprinkler system. Thanks, Ray."
0: Well, watering twice a day with the sprinkler system is definitely an issue, because boxwoods are prone to get root rot,
1: mm-hmm,
0: and watering that much is definitely a no-no, because you're just setting them up to get root rot. Most plants only need an inch of water per week. Now, in really drought situations, maybe twice a week, and water deeply. But when you're watering like you are, you're setting yourself up to have root rot. And those roots will stay wet too long, the roots will start rotting, and when the roots start rotting, branches will start dying off, and it can kill a whole plant. I've seen some whole plants die because of it. They can recover, though, if you cut back on the watering. Don't water as much. Let those roots dry out. The roots that are still left and still good can recover from that. But root rot is a bad issue with boxwoods if they stay wet too long.
1: And, you know, and those, that particular one also does not like peaks and valleys either. They're very sensitive. I love using them in containers.
0: Mm-hmm.
1: But, boy, when they give up, they give up.
0: Yeah, definitely.
1: You know, that's one reason I shy away from them. I tend to lean toward plants that in a container that are reliable.
0: Mm-hmm.
1: And that particular one, even though it's beautiful because of, you know, the shape of it, just real sensitive.
0: And talking about growing plants in containers, the soil that you use is important too.
1: Yes.
0: Because you want a soil that's going to drain well, not stay wet too long. Because if it holds too much water for too long, those roots are going to stay wet too long, and you're going to start having a lot of root rot issues.
1: And then you get fungus gnats. And
0: all kinds of stuff.
1: It just starts the ball rolling.
0: Absolutely.
1: Starts the ball rolling. Well, we have another on the text line. When can we expect the hummingbirds to be gone?
0: Well, hummingbirds, sometimes we have some actually in Mississippi that will stay here all year long.
1: All winter.
0: They don't leave. They do not migrate. So I have some of my friends that will leave out one hummingbird feeder during the wintertime, because they do have hummingbirds here in the wintertime. And I've seen them myself.

0: in my yard, they there are a couple of hummingbirds that, especially in South Mississippi on the Gulf Coast area, that will stay here all winter.
1: Yeah.
0: So depending on where you live in the state, if you live in the northern part of the state, usually around, and our weather varies too.
1: Right.
0: Because, I mean, there's been some times it's been 80 degrees in December. But around the end of November is when they usually finish their migration, the ones that are migrating through. So that's when usually the crowds are going to go down on your hummingbird feeders is by the end of November. So if you have a bunch of them out there, you can cut back on them. And if you still see one or two hanging around, that might be one of the ones that's going to hang around all year and not migrate.
1: Yeah.
0: So you may want to leave a feeder out there for it. Just keep an eye on it. And if you don't see it anymore, take your feeder down.
1: Right. I know where they're all this weekend. They're in South Haven.
0: Are they they're all over.
1: I know, right?
0: They are all over.
1: I mean, and they're so crazy.
0: They are right now.
1: Know? And there's to me, there's so many myths about hummingbirds. You know, and I think a lot of it is opinion and experience. Like, don't put more than one feeder. Don't do this. Don't do that. I've seen people with 15 feeders in a row, and it doesn't seem to bother them.
0: Absolutely. It does not bother them at all.
1: I think humans think hummingbirds are more sensitive than they really are. What do you think?
0: They can be, yes.
1: Yeah. Can be.
0: Can be.
1: All right, y'all. We'll be right back on the Garden Mama Show with Dr. Eddie Smith. This is Mark Peaches Patrick. We'll be right back.

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0: Wow, what a, I love it. Thank you, Oprah.
1: Yeah, it felt on theme.
0: That was a good one, wasn't it?
1: I think so. I like to think so.
0: Man, where has time gone, Eddie?
2: I know, it's just flying by.
0: Man.
2: I do want to go back to the hummingbirds, though,
0: yes.
2: Because there are some great plants that you can include in your landscape, and that's what I like to encourage people to do, because you can have the feeders out there, but there's some great plants with tubular flowers that the hummingbirds love. I mentioned one while ago for those of you in Central and South Mississippi, the fire spike that's blooming this time of the year. The hummingbirds love that. But any of your tubular flowers, they even like the lantanas too. See them going after the lantanas. So any tubular flowers that are blooming this time of the year, include some of those in your landscape too, so they have some natural nectar to feed onto. And I know y'all mentioned before on the air about mixing up the sugar water, four parts water and the sugar. Definitely do that. Do not use your food dyes in there.
0: They don't need dye.
2: They don't
0: folks.
2: Need dye. They don't need that at
0: no,
2: all.
0: No.
2: So, and you're only harming them by doing that. So don't use those dyes. Just use the regular sugar water is fine for your hummingbirds if you're going to be making your own nectar for them.
0: Yeah.
2: But I encourage people to include a lot of plants that are blooming this time of the year for them to have natural nectar as a food source too. So.
0: I have two plants side by side that I have managed to keep it blooming all summer, both of them, and that is cross vine.
2: Mm-hmm.
0: If you prune it constantly, it blooms all summer. Mm-hmm. They love it. Mm-hmm. Oh, my gosh. And next to it, I have what I think is one of the most underused plants in the area, and that's the plant known as evergreen wisteria.
2: Mm-hmm.
0: And I keep both of those cut constantly, and they bloom all summer. And between the banana trees and those two plants and my huge heirloom sunset lantana mm-hmm. on the side yard, I don't even put a hummingbird. I have one hummingbird feeder,
2: yeah.
0: But they'd rather go to that than the feeder.
2: Another plant, and y'all were talking about native plants earlier.
0: Yes.
2: Another plant that is a native plant that is really good is gara.
0: Yes.
2: And gara blooms in the spring. But if you prune it back, it will bloom again
0: summer.
2: In the fall. I have got gar blooming yeah. right now. I go outside every morning, and the bees are all over that gar. Those native bees love the gara. So it is a great plant. It is a native plant. A lot of cool varieties out there of it. Comes in white and pink. And so I encourage people to plant some gar
0: yes.
2: in your landscape, too.
0: Yeah.
2: Like I said, you got to prune it back, though.
0: Right.
2: After it finishes blooming in the spring, prune it back, and then it will flush out another set of flowers in the fall for
0: Absolutely.
2: You.
0: Absolutely. We have a call, and then don't let me forget about Starkville, okay?
2: Okay.
0: Hello, who have we got?
3: You got Dave.
0: Hey, Dave. How can we help you this morning?
3: Okay. I had the black mold all over my okra leaves, and I cut every one of them off. And they're on the ground. Can I take that 30% vinegar and kill that mold once it's on the ground?
0: What's your
2: name,
0: Daddy?
2: So, mold.

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1: Well, and I got grass too.
2: Yeah.
3: Too much vinegar can kill stuff too.
2: Right, exactly. Vinegar definitely will burn your grass, burn weeds, burn a lot of things that it gets on. Because some people use that as a weed killer.
3: Weed killer. I use it all the time.
2: It's also an acid, so it's going to decrease the pH of your soil too. So I definitely would not spray the whole garden area with vinegar.
3: Yeah. You know,
1: I'm just spraying what's on the ground, what's the leaves that fell on the ground.
2: Yeah, like I said, it's better to rake those leaves up and discard them that way instead of spraying them with vinegar.
1: Okay. Right. I thank you then.
3: You have a great day, Dave.
2: You're welcome.
1: All right. Goodbye.
2: Bye.
3: I was tasked by the garden mama herself that at the end of last week's show, she had somebody text about wanting to plant, it sounded like an orchard in Starkville.
2: Okay.
3: So if anybody knows somebody that would be capable, willing, and have the equipment to help this person, they can email Nellie at, I think it's gardenmamaonair@yahoo.com and give her that information.
2: And if the person is listening that asked that question, one thing that you can do is reach out to your local county extension service office. They may be able to provide you with some resources. I know we have a great publication on planting orchards.
3: Yes.
2: And how to do that and how to prepare them. But they also could be a resource if you're looking for somebody to help you on your property. They may know somebody that they can recommend for you. So definitely reach out to your local county extension service office to see if they can assist you.
3: Right. Yeah, good advice. So we have a text here because, man, we're running out of time. What are some easy vegetables to plant next week in New Albany?
2: In New Albany, okay, that'd be North Mississippi. You still have a little bit of growing time left. Definitely could do your leafy greens and your lettuces and some root crops, your beets. Carrots.
3: Broccoli.
2: Spinach, broccoli, things like that. All that are going to be cool weather crops. That you will be able to grow for a while, and Swiss chard,
3: mustard,
2: leeks, onions, garlic,
3: celery.
2: So you have a lot of different options there.
3: There's plenty. I mean, I laid eyes on a few fall tomatoes yesterday, and it's a little late, but I think I'm going to do it anyway because you never know.
2: It is a little late. I do have some that I planted several weeks ago. I've got some cucumbers in my raised beds that I planted several weeks ago, too, and they've got blooms on them right now. They're probably about 2.5 foot tall vines on them now, doing really, really well. So I'm hoping pretty soon I'll have me some cucumbers. Tomatoes, they're going to be a little bit longer before they're ripe, but I got them in there early enough that I should have some tomatoes before the first frost.
3: Right. Well, look, thank you, because we're running out of time quick.
2: I just noticed. I was like, oh, my goodness, the time just flew by.
3: I really, really appreciate you coming up here, driving all the way to Jackson to hang out with me for an hour.
2: I've enjoyed it, and I love answering people's questions and helping them be successful with their gardening.
3: That's what it's all about, you know, and ever since I got into horticulture, you know, it didn't take me but a minute to realize that it's all about education.
2: Absolutely.
3: And trial and error and patience and, you know, like you said, you learn something new every day.
2: Absolutely. And with our challenging weather we have here in Mississippi.
3: Yeah.
2: That is very bipolar, hot one minute, cold the next. We have a lot of challenges each year.
3: Bipolar is an understatement. I'm telling you, you know, I rolled the water hose up yesterday, and I hope I didn't jinx me, you know, because I spent a lot of time out there watering too much. Y'all, have a great weekend. This is Mark Peaches Patrick of Southern Charm Garden Design Service signing off for the Garden Mama Show.

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10: I'm Pam Puso. The Iran war and trade tensions, some of the topics touched on by President Trump, who is in Ireland.
11: Trump met with Ireland's president, Catherine Colonna, and the Taoiseach of the prime minister, Micheál Martin. The president wading into one of Ireland's most politically sensitive questions, telling the press he would love to see Irish reunification.
10: That's Fox's Alex Hogan in Dublin. When asked about the war with Iran, the president said it will work out fine. Fox's Trey Yingst is on an aircraft carrier.
12: We are on the USS George Washington in the Arabian Sea, the area of operation for CENTCOM right now in the war against Iran. And there has been quite a bit of activity. Last night, we saw nighttime operations of jets taking off.
10: The president predicting the war could end after the midterm elections. 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
13: I'm Kelly Bennett for SuperTalk Mississippi News. A Gulfport man who had some small wins when he played Millionaire Maker kept going back to the game, and now it's paid off in a big way. The winner claimed a $1 million top prize on the Mississippi Lottery's $30 Millionaire Maker scratch-off game on Tuesday. He told lottery officials he rotates the store where he buys his lottery tickets. That made his winning stop at Shell and Long Beach one that he won't forget anytime soon. The Gulfport winner is the third player to claim a $1 million top prize since the game debuted in January. 7 $1 million top prizes remain. For more Mississippi news, sports, weather, and politics, follow us on Facebook, X, or online at supertalk.fm.
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13: Northwest Mississippi Community College officially launched its centennial celebration this month. Northwest President Dr. Michael Heindel told us there are over 8,100 students enrolled at the third largest community college in the state.
16: I was just looking at some enrollment figures for the last 4 years, and I don't know how it is compared to the other community colleges. I have to believe that, again, where we're located, the growth, the programming that we've been doing at the college, really, we have grown at Northwest right at 25% enrollment growth just over the last 4 years.
13: Dr. Brad Smith was appointed VP of Institutional Affairs July 9th.
17: It's the first time I've been on campus, which was, I don't know, 3 months ago, really, on the recruiting visit, and I was blown away by it. The Heindel Center, the athletic footprint, you know, at some places that I worked at in college athletics, we'd have loved to.
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0: Good morning. Welcome to the Rock and Roll Handyman Show here at Super Talk Mississippi. My name is Buddy Slowick. I'm going to be here until 12 o'clock making all kinds of noise on the radio. Other side of the glass, we've got Jacob. Good morning, Jacob.
1: Good morning, Buddy.
0: Great to have you here today, and great to have be here today.
1: Yeah, good to be here. More than happy to be here.
0: Beautiful day outside. It's absolutely gorgeous. I mean, it was, wow. I didn't see a cloud in the sky coming up here.

0: just a wonderful, wonderful day. And a great day for football all over the place, State and Ole Miss and everybody. Southern, I think everybody's playing today. I'm so happy to have football season back again.
1: Oh, I think everybody is.
0: Jeez, it's like it's couch potato time, folks. But that doesn't mean you can't get something done before the games start. Most of the games are going to be on this afternoon and tonight. I think that we can get a lot done before then. We'll talk about some of that stuff. And some people will and some people won't, but that's okay. At 10:30, we're going to have our guest this morning. It's going to be Nikki from Pure Air Consultants, and she's going to be a part of what we're talking about, air conditioning. This time of year, it's an important issue, and it's something that if we don't take care of it, it's not going to take care of us. And that's what she and I will talk about in the next segment of the program. But I think we'll start this morning with... you won't believe it. Toilet paper. Here we go again, taking the show to the bathroom. We do it a lot, but we're going to continue to do that. Seth Wheeler, in 1891, filed a patent for his toilet paper, which is the first time that toilet paper was perforated, where you could actually rip off a piece or two, and it was on a roll. And he actually patented that. Before then, I don't know what they probably had toilet paper before then, but it was very loose, just a pile of paper, or just a lot of times they used like newspaper, whatever. Mm-hmm. But at any rate, they don't any longer. But Seth Wheeler was the first one to come up with that, the roll toilet paper. And he always had a question in his mind about whether paper should roll from the top or from the bottom, and that still was a question in his mind, and he didn't know what was correct. So he decided, both is okay, and I think both is okay. And now, I'm an over-the-top guy. I just like over-the-top. That's the way it is. But most everywhere I go, most people are under the go from the bottom, but that's their preference. But in the same line of thinking, a lot of plumbers are saying that that Charmin Ultra Soft toilet paper can really create a problem in your drain for a couple of reasons. One, because it's double thick. Two, it's ultra soft. And it's also these little shards in it that help hold it together so it won't dissolve quite as easily. And that creates problems in your drainage line. And they recommend that you use a single-ply toilet paper and you use just other brands that would, and again, Charmin is like king of the hill, I think. I think there's more probably happening on Charmin toilet paper than there is any other kind. I have a total regard for what they have to say. And their toilet paper. I mean, look at the little bear commercial they have on television. The bears love Charmin toilet paper. Got a call, have we?
1: We have a call. He said he doesn't have a lot of time. He's going to call back later. he's scheduling a call.
0: Okay. We could have talked to him just then. Later, we'd be busy with Nikki, so hey, call back. We will talk to you, man. We'll be happy to talk to you. But at any rate, our call-in line is 888-808-8637. And, the first segment will definitely take calls. Second segment, we're going to be busy with Nikki talking about her. And if you'd like to text us, do so, because we'll take text anytime about any subject at all. Particularly when Nikki gets here, if you have a situation with your air conditioning or heating unit, give us a call and let's see what you have to say about it. we'll talk about that a little bit. That's 601-879-4395 is our text line, and you're welcome to text us anytime. We'd love to get those. But at any rate, that's what they say about toilet paper. So, I agree, Charmin. I mean, a lot of folks I know use that because it's a softer, it's easier to use, it's more comfortable to use than any other kind. Like I said, that commercial with the little bear and the teddy bear and the big bear, Papa Bear, I'll wrap it around them and love it and hug it and all that. That's great. And it is a softer product for sure. But again, if you've got an older home particularly, you probably don't have the, you probably have like cast iron drainage and there could be a bump in there somewhere and there could be roots going through it somewhere. And it could create a whole lot of problems. But most plumbers that I've talked to have said that the problem that they're finding is that Charmin Ultra Soft toilet paper is creating more problems than it is doing good. So it's something to at least think about. I mean, I'm not saying that you shouldn't use it. I'm just saying, you know, maybe you better be careful. Maybe you better be careful.
1: That's, yeah, just be careful. Always be careful.
0: Yeah, yeah, really. And it's amazing to think that toilet paper is something we have to worry about. But it's something we do need to concern ourselves with. It. So, hey, that's just word of advice. That's all a word of comment. But thank you, Seth Wheeler, for doing what he did. But in 1891, wow, that's a long time ago before they started using rolled toilet paper. And he also invented rolled, like, wrapping paper, like, for gift wrapping paper. Well, it didn't come in rolls back then. It was just folded and sold in sheets. Now it's sold mostly in rolls and also in sheets, of course, but you can get it in rolls mostly. So Seth Wheeler did, that was part of, he was an inventor, and that was part of what he invented, so. Hey, more power to him. I like it. All right. I'm seeing on the internet and a lot of other places, I don't know, are you supposed to believe as much as you read on the internet? I am just not sure. But at any rate, let's find out. And we'll see what's going on. And see what the internet says. The internet is saying these power blasters. All right, we do have that call has come back. Let's take it. Good morning. You're on the phone. You're on the radio.
2: Yeah, let me get out of this truck here so I won't be repeating on my.
0: That's all right.
2: Okay. Yeah, it's Mike from Houston. You know who I am.
0: Yeah.
2: I tell you what, the most technological advancement is splinterless toilet paper.
0: Is what is it?
1: Splinterless.
0: Splinterless toilet paper. Why?
2: Yeah, it's made out of paper. I mean, it's made out of wood, you know.
1: Are you using tree bark now?
2: Do what now?
1: Have you been using tree bark?
2: Well, this is, I think way back in 1930, I think they had a technical advance, and it used to be had sprinters in it, and now it's sprinterless toilet paper.
0: And that's not a brand name, that's just a type.
2: No, it's a type, yeah. It's made out of wood. Paper's made out of wood.
0: Right.
2: And they make it out in mulch and mulch and mulch, and they dry it in thin sheets. Then they use it, I used a perforator, you know,
0: breaks off.
2: But first, you got to have splinterless paper first.
0: Huh. You think it dissolves better?
2: Well, in a long, long time ago, if you didn't have splinterless, it's kind of painful, it probably would be.
0: Yeah, really. I would think so. But, yeah, thank the Lord for that. All right. Well, splinterless toilet paper, huh?
2: I haven't heard from you in a long time. Maybe we'll talk about some other more pleasant things here.
0: Well, just keep on wiping and have a good time. Have a good day.
2: Yeah. Bye-bye now.
0: I appreciate you calling, man. I do, I really do. I appreciate all the calls we get in, but from time to time, splinterless toilet paper. Well,
1: I'm glad I'm born in the generation.
0: You're right. Imagine before 1930, you're using toilet paper that you could get a splinter as well. Oh my gosh, what a terrible!
1: Wow.
0: Yeah. Really.
1: Do
0: wow.
1: That and you mess up your toilet.
0: Woo. All right. But anyway. Looking at the internet, I'm seeing good results for what they call a power blaster. That's an attachment to the hose that is supposed to work like a

pressure washer. And of course, there are different types, and again, you can buy one inexpensively with plastic parts, and it's just not as good as the one that you can buy with brass parts all the way through it, which will last a long, long time. But I'm beginning to hear that it's just as good as a power washer. And I would really like some text, some comments on that. Maybe you've got one, maybe you've used one. How do they work? Because I'm on the fence about thinking about getting one. I'm hauling a 25-pound or more power washer around and hooking it up and having it hooked to your hose and all the stuff that you have to do to get it going, gas run and all that, or electric one. It's just kind of a hassle, and it would seem to me if they come up with this power washer type thing that it would work a whole lot better. So if you've got a comment on that, hey, I'd like to hear what you have to say about it, and we'll get that on the air as soon as we can. So that's something that I would really like to know about and know more about. So let's see what we got here on the. All right, we've got some stuff coming. All right, get rid of that. Oh, go back. Lost it. My computer's giving me a little trouble because I'm computer. I'm not computer illiterate. I'm just close to it. But at any rate, I'll get that back in a minute. I lost my voice. Why won't my voice come up? Hear voice. Oh, well, at any rate, there's a couple of lines on the text. My voice is gone. Let's put this arrow, see what it goes. There we go. All right. Let's see. Okay. $40 bed say on Amazon is the best investment ever. He's talking about a power washer. And I've heard that before, other people, that the best say is really bed day is on Amazon is like a really $40 investment that's just as good as any power washer you can get a hold of. And we got that from Donald in Oxford, who uses one and likes it very much. And then someone asked a question about how often should I use a septic tank cleaner and dissolvent. My septic tank is 50 years old. I got to admit that septic tanks are kind of like my weakness when it comes to plumbing is concerned. But I think if you read the label on the container, it'll tell you how often it should be used, and explain that to you better than I can. So I'm going to defer that to the label and say, I hope that works for you. So, but I'm getting back to the power washer, I think I want to get, and that's probably the type I'd get, too. I'd go right to Amazon and probably order one of those, because I think it should be used all the time. It sounds like it really can do the job and do it quite well. Everything from cleaning your driveway to fence boards to all the kind of things that go on. So as far as I'm concerned, it should be a pretty good thing, because what it does is it compresses the water inside through a nozzle, and it actually can actually put out power spray, and it has three or four attachments to it that can give you a spray or just like a pressure washer, a whole bunch of different things. So I really like that, and it sounds like a very good idea. About time something like that came along, because using a pressure washer is just really a pain in the neck, and it's not, you don't have to use them too long before you have problems with them. So maybe this is a solution that can really solve that problem and make it go away. And I think that's a good thing to do. So I like it. Thank you for your comment on that, too. I appreciate it. All right, let's get back. Go back, right back to that text line and see what's happening. Let's see. There isn't any device that uses city pressure will work as good as the pressure washer, period. That's a comment that came in on the text line from

Shawomaki in Biloxi. There isn't any device that uses city pressure that will work as good as a pressure washer, period. And that's what he said. So, well, there's a couple comments on that for sure. One that says it works really well, and the other says that the city pressure is not strong enough. But what it does is it compresses that water to make it, but who knows? But everybody who seems to use it seems to like it. So, hey, we'll see how that, where that goes and where that can take us. All right, back to the text line and see what it's got to say there. All right, what was the name of the nozzle you're talking? All right, it's called a Bedsay, B-E-D-S-A-Y, Bedsay, and it's from Amazon. So that's the name of the device. All right, short break coming up. We've got Nikki from Pure Air Consultants going to be on the phone with us just a few minutes, and we're going to talk about air conditioning and heating. And if you've got a comment on that, we'd love to hear what you have to say. And hey, listen to Super Talk Mississippi. My name is Buddy. We'll be here until 12 o'clock. And I appreciate all the texts that are coming through and appreciate you very much. Thank you. Be right back.

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6: 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Thank you.

0: I don't care about that neither. All right. Handyman Show right here at Super Talk Mississippi. We've got Nikki from Pure Air Consultants on the line with us this morning. Good morning, Nikki.
1: Good morning. How are you today?
0: I'm doing so well. It's been a while to get you on the air because you've been so busy with family business and just going places and doing things. But I'm so happy to have you on this morning. And we're going to talk a little bit about AC and about heating and air conditioning. I want to start with something that I had a question last week on. A man has an older home that is probably built way a long time ago, and it's, of course, he's got a lot of air leakage, I'm sure, in that house, and that's his biggest problem that he has, but he also uses a heat pump. My question and his question both were, are heat pumps as effective around here in this climate as they would be anywhere else?
1: I mean, we sell a lot of heat pumps, to be honest with you. You know, if you don't have gas in your home, I would definitely recommend a heat pump over just straight electric heat, because it's just going to be more efficient for you, because it does utilize, you know, the atmosphere to heat and your home in the wintertime. When you have just straight electric heat, it's running those heat strips constantly, and so that's burning straight electricity. So your electric bill is going to go way up in the wintertime.
0: Funny you say that, because I have all electric house.
1: So if you know, and a lot of people just have gotten that stigma where they don't like heat pumps. So, you know, a lot of people steer away from heat pumps. You know, heat pumps aren't what they used to be. Now we have, you know, the Rheem 14 SEER heat pumps are two-stage, which are amazing. You know, two-stage systems are great systems, and that's their minimum efficiency is a two-stage heat pump. So that's pretty amazing that, you know, they have that technology out there in their standard system.
0: It makes a lot of good sense.
1: Yeah, so it's really come. Heat pumps have come a long way over the years. They really have.
0: So really, to answer that person's question last week, it's more leakage in his home because it's an older home and it does not have the proper insulation and the proper caulking and all things around the way. And he's losing all of his heat out through the air infiltration, and that's
1: right. You know, a lot of people think that their heating and cooling system is the end-all be-all in their comfort level of their home, but that is not the case. It's all about your windows, your doors, your insulation. You know, all of that plays a factor in the comfort level of your home. It's not just the heating and cooling.
0: Yeah, for sure. I mean, wow. I mean, just to have a house that is not well insulated and well caulked and well with good windows and good doors and proper insulation everywhere, you're going to lose so much. The heat that you're actually, or the air that you're producing, or heat, are both just a lot of just going outside and disappearing. I mean, you're paying for heating nothing.
1: That's correct. And also, your attic ventilation plays a big role in that as well, especially in the summertime.
0: And right now, today, the best attic ventilation is really a ridge vent, and people are using that more regularly than any other kind. But
1: If it's installed correctly.
0: That's correct, if it's installed correctly. I won't talk about how I've seen some installed. It's not that we're not here to discuss that. But at any rate, if you have a good air conditioning, you need to take care of it. You need to really not only change your filters on a regular basis, but don't overkill and use the best filter you can get a hold of. Use a lesser expensive filter, and it'll still do the job, particularly in the summertime when you're using your air conditioning, because you don't want to stop your airflow into your AC unit very much.
1: That's correct. Yeah, I wouldn't use the little fiberglass filters, because that really doesn't stop the flow. That doesn't catch the larger particles from getting into your duct system, and it doesn't stop the larger particles from getting to your evaporator coil. But I would definitely, you know, go and get a pleated filter, like a MERV 8 filter, that would be perfect. You know, it's not going to restrict your airflow, and it's going to, you know, keep the larger particles from getting to your equipment and into your duct system.
0: Yeah, I agree. That's really a good filter to use, and that's kind of what I use in my house all the time, year round. I don't care. And somehow or other, I don't know why. One, because I bought my unit from you guys, and I know that it's a good unit. It's a Rheem unit, as a matter of fact. And my electric bill in the wintertime, well, it's a lot because I live by myself. I don't pump the heat up so high and have so many rooms to heat. I mean, I heat the whole house, but it really is not killer by any means. It's kind of, you know, but that has a lot to do with the fact that I live in there alone, because each person that is in there is adding heat to the house.
1: That's right.
0: That can create a problem in the summertime, and it does. But at any rate, you guys, I have to talk a little bit about Pure Air Consultants. I had a situation with my air conditioning this season, and I needed a part replaced, and I called you guys, and I think the very same day that I called, you said, yeah, we can be there. It was over the weekend I started showing up a little problem where there was a technical problem with the fan blower fan staying on all the time, even when the heat was, the air was off. And I called you guys. It was over the weekend. I said, no, I'm not going to pay these weekend rates. I'll just do that. I'll go through and get up on Monday morning. I call Monday morning, and you guys were there Monday morning.
1: But you realize you're a service agreement customer, so you don't pay overtime rates on the weekend. So you should have just called us over the weekend, and we would have come out. It's the same price Monday through Friday as it is on the weekend for you, because your service agreement.
0: Wow, I didn't realize that, but it didn't matter to me very much, because that using just that fan over the weekend really wasn't very expensive. Just using just the blower fan, and I figured I'd wait till Monday to get that taken care of. And they ordered the part. The part was under warranty, and all I had to pay was the labor before it, and that was great. You guys, Johnny on the spot, man. You want some service on your AC unit or heating unit? Pure Air Consultants, the number to call. What number do they call to get that?
1: 601-939-7420. 601-939-7420.
0: Nowadays, what is the SEER on units today?
1: The minimum is 14.3, and it can go up to, I mean, you know, you have 20 plus is the max. So, I mean, it just depends on, you know, your home. A lot of people want the 20 plus, but you have to really look at

0: at your ductwork. When you go to the higher efficiency, you need to look at your ductwork, your return lines, to make sure that, you know, your ductwork is sufficient for the higher SEER. So that's, it's not just about your unit. You have to look at the whole home when you're, when you look at those higher efficiency systems.
1: Are you explaining to me that we need larger ducts or just more better sealed?
0: No, it's not really the larger duct. It's more about your return lines.
1: Yes.
0: You have to make sure all the static pressures are correct. And that's with all of it, but, you know, with the higher efficiency systems, it really matters.
1: Yeah.
0: I mean, it matters with all of it. Don't get me wrong, but the higher efficiency ones can really, they will not work correctly.
1: Yeah.
0: You'll see motors going out. You'll see all different kind of things, codes popping up everywhere on those systems. if the static pressure is not correct, and so you really have to check that duct work and make sure all of it is correct when you install those high efficiency systems.
1: Yeah, and I think people don't realize how important return air can be, and they end up putting, you know, all sorts of furniture in front of their return air system, and sometimes they just don't have a large enough return air in to get the return air to the air conditioning unit, and it's so important.
0: Mm-hmm. It sure is. You know, a lot of people will, we've gotten calls, and we got one not too long ago of a lady who had another company install a heating cooling system for her, and she's like, look, they've been out here 4 times and they can't tell me why this unit is whistling.
1: Wow.
0: We went out there and immediately we knew that her return duct was too small, and that's why the unit was whistling.
1: Sure.
0: So we figured it out within 5 minutes after getting there. She had, you know, a 12-inch return.
1: Wow.
0: on a 4-ton unit. Well, that's not enough return. So, you know, it's things like that you really have to pay attention to.
1: Yeah.
0: You know, when installing a heating and cooling system, you know, the older systems didn't need as much return. Well, the newer systems do.
1: Yep.
0: And so you have to pay attention to that.
1: You have to understand that's so important. Oh, that's so important. Another illusion that some people are carrying around is that a bigger unit than what their house calls for as far as their load is concerned is probably going to cool them better. But that isn't true. I mean, because you have a 5-ton unit in a smaller home, it's not going to cool. It's not going to do better. It's not going to, it doesn't remove the moisture. It's
0: going to add moisture.
1: Yeah, it's going to add. So as a result, you don't get what you pay for, and you think the larger unit is going to help because it's going to make you cooler, but it just doesn't work.
0: No, it doesn't work, and your ductwork will definitely not be sufficient. You're going to cause that ductwork to sweat. You're going to cause your windows and your doors to sweat, and you're going to create the perfect conditions for biological growth in your home.
1: Yeah, yeah. That's all I can say about biological.
0: Yeah. I'm not going to say that other word, but yes, you're creating the perfect conditions for that.
1: Really? No, don't mention other words. Okay, if we don't mention it. But at any rate, the dual systems are great that work on low power or high power and as needed. They're wonderful. They just really, really make a big difference in the comfort of a home and the quietness as well.
0: Are you talking about the mini split system?
1: No, the system that runs on two different motor levels.
0: Oh, yes, I'm sorry, the variable speed system?
1: There you go, variable speed system, yes.
0: Yes, I'm sorry, I didn't follow you there for a minute. Yeah, the variable speed systems are awesome. The two-stage compressors are great. I tell everybody when they don't understand that, it's almost like how I like to explain a two-stage unit or a variable speed compressor. It's just like when you're at a stop sign.
1: Yeah.
0: and it's your turn to go. A regular system would be like, it's your turn to go, and you just push that accelerator all the way to the floor, and you take off. That's a standard system. That's how much power you're using every time that unit comes on.
1: Yeah.
0: It's all or nothing. Well, with a variable speed system or a two-stage system, you're just giving it a little bit of gas to get going. You know, you're using a small amount of power, depending on how much, you know, your system's calling for. If you just need to cool it down 1 or 2 degrees, it's going to come on at a slower stage, lower speed. So it just saves you so much money. But like I said, when you look at systems like that, you also need to look at that ductwork. You know, when you step up a stage like that with your system, you need to make sure you check that duct system.
1: Yeah, make sure your ductwork is in good shape. And you mentioned earlier the importance of having good windows and doors. I don't think enough can be said about that. I mean, really, it's so important. Anything we should know about Pure Air Consultants that we don't?
0: 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We have been in business since 2004. Same owner. 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We love to give back to our community. We love our customers. We know where we came from. 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We love our customers, and we would love to serve you. And our phone number is 601-939-7420, and we would love to help you today.
1: All right, Nikki. Thank you very much. Run out of time.
0: Absolutely. See ya.
1: Have a good day.
0: You too. Bye.
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0: Defamation? 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

Okay. I didn't hear the music kick us in, but we're here anyway. All right. Handyman Show right here at Super Talk Mississippi. My name is Buddy, and I'm going to be here until 12 o'clock making all kinds of noise on the radio, talking about your home and about the things that can be done. You know, there's devices today that are made that can actually clean your gutter out from the ground so that you don't have to crawl on ladders because, as I've said many times, crawling on a ladder any time, any way is a dangerous situation. Whether it's a step ladder or an extension ladder, it doesn't matter. Ladders can be very, very dangerous. A lot of people get injured on ladders. But there's an attachment to your hose that can be there. It can have an extension, and it can, some are flexible that actually can turn into your gutters, and some are actually pre-bent, where there's two or three different bent shapes that make go into your gutter a whole lot better. And then some of them even have like a pressure increaser, which actually increases the power and blows it out exceptionally good, and not just use the city water pressure, just uses your regular water pressure and takes it and increases it a great deal and blows that gutter out exceptionally well. So yes, your gutter can be cleaned from the ground, and that's really what I recommend. If you're going to have gutter, either get the newer system of gutter guard, which is supposed to, according to what I've read, supposed to work particularly well. I don't know. Well, that's up in the air, and I don't know the answer to that question, whether they do or not. But at any rate, gutters need to be cleaned out, and they need to be cleaned out from time to time if you don't have it. And the best way to do that is don't let them get built up with, you know, your gutters can get built up without you seeing the overflow from the gutters with leaves and not, just with granules from the roof shingles, because your roof shingles just tend to always want to shed granules. And where do they shed them? Right down into your gutter. And those create quite a bit of weight on your gutter. So when you use a gutter cleaner, you blow it right out, and you blow it down your drain and right down your downspouts and out your drain and out your house. 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So cleaning your gut, and those hose attachments are available.

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1: 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And on weekends, some of them are open later than others, but most of the time they're open all day on weekends as well. 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And a lot of people really still believe that the Ace Hardware store in Madison is still. They didn't realize that Revel Ace has acquired it as well, and it's a Revel Ace Hardware store nowadays where you can go in there and actually get the same kind of service. They've redone the entire store, and they've really made it very, very special. So, and it was a good store to begin with, but once Revel took over, it became a better store. So it's really the place to go. And they're all, like I said, all over central Mississippi. Go see my friends at Revel Ace Hardware Store. They're good guys in the hardware business, and they'll help you anywhere they can. Yeah, and they do a great job. All right. Well, when you're setting a poll, whether it be a post office mailbox or maybe even a basketball goal in just a post, there's new ways to do it. It used to be, gravel and cement and all that to pour it in there. Nowadays, you can use foam. You can use they sell a foam box that actually fills the hole very, very well and actually holds the pole very, very tight, tighter than concrete would. And it sets in about 15 minutes, so it can really do a great job for you. And you can get that product at most of the big box home centers, sell it for sure. And it's a foam post setting device. It comes, and pours into the hole, and it really forms in and around, and it seals your post very, very good. And it can help you a whole lot and make your life a whole lot easier in setting your post. And it take a lot of labor out of your situation. But that's the way, that's the good stuff. All right, we're coming up on the 11 o'clock hour, and we'll do some Fox News, national news coming your way. And after that, we're going to do a little music segment, and then we'll be back with more of the handyman stuff, so don't you go away. 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

0: 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We're proud to serve our fellow Mississippians. SuperTalk Mississippi. 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
5: Paul Stevens, President Trump in Ireland for talks about trade and economic concerns.
6: I'm pleased to say that Ireland is now the 6th largest source of foreign direct investment in the United States, with nearly $392 billion invested in 2025.
5: The president also catching some of the Irish Open golf tournament being held at a course that he owns. Meantime, leaders from China, Russia, and Iran, others meeting in India this weekend.
7: This is a summit of the so-called BRICS countries, a group of 11 nations, some of which are historically or currently adversarial to the United States. The host is India, whose leader hopes to stabilize relations with China. Big issues on the agenda include Iran's conflict with the U.S. and the effective closure of the Strait of Hormuz.
5: Fox's Jonathan Savage. 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
8: 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I'm Caleb Saylors. Mississippi has made progress in reducing its infant mortality rates. State Health Officer Dr. Dan Edney explains.
9: The mortality rate for the state came down to below 9. We saved about 45 babies in 2025 that we would have lost in 2024.
8: The state still ranks among the worst in the nation when it comes to delivering healthy babies. Dr. Edney said his team is working tirelessly to change that.
9: It's not because of poor quality healthcare professionals or hospitals. It's the fact that we have an inadequate system to take care of high-risk moms and babies in this state.
8: For more Mississippi news, head on over to supertalk.fm. 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
13: Dolly Parton's first posthumous song has been released. Fox's Michelle Polino reports.
14: The first posthumous release featuring Dolly Parton has arrived 2 weeks after her death at age 80.
15: Oh, honey, babe, I'm bound to ride. Don't you wanna go?
14: The song Bound to Ride is for a Stanley Brothers tribute album. Parton recorded her vocal for the traditional bluegrass tune alone at her own studio during COVID surge back in 2022. The song was first popularized by the Stanley Brothers in a 1964 recording. The album, Where the Soul Never Dies, features Willie Nelson, Sierra Ferrell, Dierks Bentley, and more. It's out October 16th.
13: Speaking of the Queen of Country, we recently caught up with Dolly Parton's longtime friend and agent, Sam Haskell. You can find that story and more by going to supertalk.fm. With Supertalk News, I'm J.T. Mitchell.
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0: Those guys sing that same song every Saturday. 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Well, we'll have to sing it for them one day.
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0: Really, we can do our own intro. Oh, well. Hey, music segment coming your way right here. And we do a music segment every Saturday because I know this is the Handyman Show. And you say, well, music segment. Well, I've been involved in music so long that I've got to do it. But at any rate, we're going to start with a group called the Goo Goo Dolls. What? The Goo Goo Dolls. Well, John Resnick is the singer, is the lead singer, and Bobby Takac is the bass player. And other than that, they've had rotating members throughout the entire band. And they started as a cover band in 1990.

Probably in 85. That's right, 1985. They started as a cover band and playing in the Buffalo, New York area. And they were pretty well known. And then in 1995, they had a mainstream success with a song called Name. And then Iris. And they just played in Brandon not too long ago. I think it was on the 19th that they played in Brandon. And they had a major crowd. But they've had 7 top 40 singles. And they've had worldwide success and have been nominated for Grammys 4 times. Now, after they started, they had to pick a name, and they picked the name Goo Goo Dolls. And then after they let their first record out, the lead singer didn't really like the name. John didn't like the name at all. He said, let's... But the record company said, it's too late, man. You're already known as the Goo Goo Dolls, and that's who you're going to be. So, and there's a lot of stories about how they got their name and what Goo Goo Dolls stands for and what it means. And though they don't know, they don't even like their name, but they are good. They are really good, and they do some great songs. And we're going to do a song called Iris by them, the Goo Goo Dolls, Iris. So let's give a listen to Iris, the Goo Goo Dolls.

I listened to the song and said, that's a pretty good song. I might put it on. And I said, I don't know. Let's just look around a little bit. And then I saw them, or I saw John Resnick live at Daryl's house. And they did it live. Wow. Then at that point in time, I decided, oh, yeah, we're going to play that for sure. John, but the Goo Goo Dolls, Resnick, is a great vocalist. He really has good vocals, and the lyrics are just amazing. Really good stuff. And Name is also a very good song. Name is a great song. From Buffalo, New York. Good, good group. Does a great job. Well, we're going to do something that everybody knows and everybody's heard probably a million times, but it's okay to do some Creedence Clearwater Revival once in a great while, a song called Who'll Stop the Rain. They're from California and were formed in 1959. Can you believe that? John Fogerty and his brother, Tom, older brother Tom, with Stu Cook on bass and also Doug Clifford on drums. They were the first group to be booked as a big-name group at Woodstock. That's how big they were at that time. And they had so many hits between 69 and 71. They had major, major success and were worldwide success. And well, they were when they first started, they were called the Blue Velvets and back in 59, back in the early days. And then they started calling themselves the Gollywogs. The Gollywogs? My gosh, what a strange name. And they decided on Creedence Clearwater Revival. And then, in 72, they disbanded, and there were some legal issues and this and that and all kinds of problems with their management. And they said, no more. So they went their separate ways, and Fogerty still went solo because most of the songs were his. But the two guys in the group, the Doug Clifford and Stu Cook, stayed on board and did Creedence Clearwater Revisited, which was still touring and touring a lot, and we're going around until all of a sudden John went back on tour and started doing his Creedence songs all by himself with a band, backup band, and very, very good, very good. Always, John Fogerty is a strange kind of individual. I always thought that he was sort of an egomaniac, if you will. I just really thought that he wanted to be John Fogerty more than wanted to be anything else, but whatever, he wrote some very good lyrics, a very good guitar player, a very good lead man, and he deserved all the credit that he got. So as much as, everybody's heard Creedence Clearwater Revival do so many great songs, but this is one of them, and song I dearly like, Who'll Stop the Rain. Let's give a listen to Creedence Clearwater Revival.

0: Creedence Clearwater Revival. Yeah, who will stop the rain? A great song. Good group. All right, next artist, Ry Cooder, wow, underrated for sure. Session musician, multi-instrumentalist, known basically for his slide guitar work. Amazing, amazing guitar player. Just has so much talent. It's unreal. But they wrote a song called Across the Border, and it was written by Ry Cooder, John Hyatt, and Jim Dickerson. Strangely enough, Jim Dickerson is the father of Luther and Cody Dickerson of the North Mississippi All-Stars. But Jim Dickinson has been around for so long and produced so many great records. A great producer, and really did a lot up in Memphis to get things going, and really a lot to get things started the way they should be started. This song has been covered by everybody from Freddie Fender to Willie Nelson to Christofferson to just many times by many people have crossed the borderline, has been recorded by many, many people. And it's such an amazing, amazing way to, the lyrics in it are great. And I like it. And Ry Cooder is just an amazing, like I said, an underrated talent. And if you hadn't heard a lot about Ry Cooder and a lot of what he does, you should give a listen to some of the stuff that he does, because it is amazing. Ry Cooder, let's give a listen to Across the Borderline. Ry Cooder.
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Let's listen to Marty Stewart. A little bit, anyway.

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I don't know if you can say enough about Marty Stewart or not. He is such an amazing talent, first off, and his fabulous superlatives are also amazing talent. But everywhere they play, people just go rave about their performance and their show, because they are always right on the spot, on the money. And proud that he's a Mississippian from Philadelphia, Mississippi, and he has spent a lot of money in rebuilding and redoing the Ellis Theater up there. And my friend Arden Barnett has a lot to do with the sound system in there and also the design of the place, and helped a whole lot with Marty making it a true great venue for any artist. And he's had many great artists in there since it's been revamped. But Marty Stewart is just an amazing performer, and it's just something to go and see, and something to if you get a chance to go see Marty Stewart and his fabulous superlatives, do it, because it's worth going to for sure. All right, back to the handyman stuff. Building a privacy fence, if you're building it like brand new and you're starting and you haven't had one before, of course you're going to use the 4x4 posts and the 2x4 stringers, and it's good to use 3 stringers on each section because it really gives you a little more strength. But the key is buy extra fence boards, more than you'll need, and put some aside where they won't warp. Put them on a proper blocks and whatnot so they don't warp. And what they'll do, leave them outside, they weather the same as your fence weathers, and then when it comes time to replace a board, which you will end up doing sooner or later, having to do that, you won't have to go and buy a fence board that is brand spanking new and won't be looking the same look as the rest of your fence. You'll have a fence board that works very, very well. And that's something that really does. It just makes the fence look a whole lot better. It makes the fence look a whole lot better by doing that. So make sure that's something you look into and take care of. All right. Fence boards, yeah. So get extras. Because fence boards are those 6x, they're 1x6 dog ear fence boards. They look great. And they're made out of all sorts of material, whether it be cedar, rough cedar, or this yellow pine, yellow wood, which is pressure treated, kiln dried yellow wood is probably the best thing to use. And people are using a lot of that around. So use it a good time. Another item that really I think is a good item to have from time to time is these rollout canvas patio covers. Really are great. You can get an electric one that rolls out, or you can get a manual that roll out, and you can get them in many different sizes and different colors and different shapes and different shades, and probably even in different quality, where some will last longer than others. I think it's a good investment, and it's a good way to get your patio cover where you can have shade and be protected from the rain if you intend to do that, and you're looking for a way to get to use more of your outside area and not be affected by the weather so much. These rollout canvas patio covers really work quite well. And a

0: attach them, well, it's important that you attach them correctly, and they should be attached with a ledger board as well. And they do a very good job once they're put up and put, and with the ledger board, they work quite well and really can do the job for you. So that's just a suggestion that I've seen a lot of those around, and I think they work very well. So they work really, really, you know, just extremely well. I think you'd be happy you had something like that. Let me take a minute here and tell you about my friends at Atlas Foundation Repair. 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Tony Arpino can help you with your slab foundation, and he works in every part of the state from North Mississippi to the coast and in everywhere in between. And I'll be happy to come and look at your site, give you an estimate on site that'll be right on the money. It won't be just, it won't be an estimate. It'll be a firm cost of what it'll take to repair the job. And then when he comes to do the job, no big truck's going to drive on your property, and they're going to do it and do it right. Now, I know that when you're looking to get your foundation repaired, there are probably a dozen foundation companies that you'd like to call and say, hey, these guys are on television. They must have a good reputation, and they probably do have a good reputation. But the fact is that they just don't do the same job that Tony does. Tony does a great job, and he has a lifetime warranty on his fix that is factory warrantied by a factory. And just call Tony at 800-256-1010. Tony Arpino, Atlas Foundation. They really, really, really know what's going on with the foundations and can help you very much. He knows the soils in Mississippi and can do a lot to really improve the foundation of your house. Because if you've got foundation problems, and a lot of people in Mississippi do, hey, get them fixed, because it can improve so many things in your house. Make your doors work properly, make your windows close like they should. All that helps a lot. All right. Well, the weather is going to get cool. What? Yeah, it really is, I promise.
1: I find that hard to believe.
0: Yeah, a lot of people are having it hard to believe right now because it's been like crazy hot, but insane hot. But at any rate, the weather is going to get cool sooner or later. And when it does, it'll be a good time to walk around your house and take stock of what you need to do. And a lot of what you need to do is like remove some of that older caulking that's around your windows and doors that supposed to stop air infiltration and insect infiltration. But a lot of that old caulking that's been up for many years probably has broken down and is breaking down and not doing the job that it should be doing. So that needs to be removed. Remove that old caulking as much as you can. And there are many good ways to remove it. A razor knife works really well. And a lot of times, just get rid of that old caulking and then replace it with some new siliconed acrylic latex caulking. It is siliconized. It's still a water cleanup product, and that's what you want to get, is a siliconized acrylic latex caulking. It comes in many colors, and it really will do the job. And being siliconized, it really can last a whole lot longer. Plus, it's paintable. And you can paint it the same color as your windows if you want to, or the same color as your siding, whatever is your preference. And it can really do the job. Also, your hose bib work comes out of the wall, whether it's a brick wall or a siding. There's probably a hole around it larger than the actual pipe that comes out that lets your hose bib. That should be filled with either caulking or maybe even mortar if it's like a brick

foundation or brick siding, use mortar patch and fill it with mortar patch. But any way you can seal that up, you just seal up everything that you can, except the weep holes. Don't seal up your weep holes on brick foundations, because the weep holes serve a very good purpose. 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So any way that you can put those to seal up the house, do it. Seal that house as best you can, and you'll be happy you did once you've gone around and spent the time and spent looking and made sure that things were proper around there. Also, I've said this probably many, many times, it's a very good idea to put a border of around your house where there's no actual landscaping going up to your foundation. Thomas Trammell with Family Termite recommends that an 18-inch barrier around your house is what's needed. And he's probably correct in saying that. I was saying for a long time shorter than that. I thought a 12 would do the trick. But an 18-inch border is probably a better thing to do. And it's going to be about 6 inches deep. And you fill the bottom with some pea gravel, and then fill it up with all the way with pea gravel, sand at the bottom and pea gravel on top. And what it does, and your drainage, if you're going to put a drainage pipe in there, put the drainage pipe on the outer side of your hole so that it drains properly on the outside, not into your foundation. And this will prevent insects from getting into your home, because landscaping up to your foundation can really create a lot of problems. One, it doesn't get weed-eated enough, weed-whacked enough, and it just grows and grows. And as it grows, it allows a lot of critters and a lot of all sorts of things into your home that you don't need in your home. And this can help protect your home a great deal by putting an 18-inch border around your entire house. You'll be happy you did, and it can really do the job in making things a whole lot better for you. So, hey, that's just a very good thought and a very good idea. But as I said, it's going to get cooler, and it's a good time to inspect your house, check the roofing out, and check everything out. And roofing is very simple. If your shingles are starting to buckle and turn, maybe it's time you started thinking about something else, another shingle job or something. And when you're shingling, never shingle over old shingles, having two layers of shingles on your roof. That's a no-no. Insurance companies aren't going to insure you properly with that. And most insurance companies will actually turn you down if you have two roofs on there. And it just doesn't do the job, because your first roof that you put on your new roof is really kind of subject to the defects on your main roof, and it can really create a problem. Plus, you never get to look at the sheathing on your roof, and your sheathing is so important. When in order to do a roof properly, you need to strip it totally. Not only all the shingles come off, but as much of the felt paper as possible comes off. And then you can get a look at the sheathing and make sure the sheathing is in good shape, whether it be ply sheathing or wafer board or maybe even 1x. Either way, anything that's decayed, it needs to be replaced. And then put like a synthetic felt on top of that. The new synthetic felt is so much better than what it used to be. And there's so much, there's like 10 square per roll. And it helps so much more, and it's so much lighter and easier to apply than the older type was. Some of it is stapled down or actually put down with cap nails, and some is actually self-sticking that can really stick by itself. But that's really how roofing should be done. So make sure that your roofing is done properly. Because remember, roofing right now is, most of it is lifetime warranted, which means that it's going to hold its granules very well and do very well in performing properly as it should. So, you know,

That's there's a lot of people in the roofing business, and they want to do roofs so badly that sometimes they'll even redo a roof that doesn't need it. I've seen that happen before. I've seen it even in my neighborhood. Some of the roofing has been replaced that really wasn't in, you know, need of roofing at that point in time. So don't get it done too early. Make sure it's proper. Do it like it should be. All right. Short break coming up. 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My name is Buddy. Be back in just a few minutes. Don't you go away. We'll be back. Super Talk Mississippi.

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0: you crazy. Period. Hey, welcome back to the Rock and Roll Handyman Show right here at Super Talk Mississippi. What you got there, Jacob?
1: Well, I had a question, because you remember how we were talking about putting stuff up on walls a couple weeks ago?
0: Yeah.
1: Best ways to go about it. Well, I got it in my head that I wanted to put up a floating shelf. So I have no idea what I'm doing, but it can't be that hard, can it? So what I ended up doing is that I drilled a hole in my wall and thought I knew where the stud was, didn't know where the stud was. Luckily, nothing's damaged, but yeah. Now there's a hole in my wall I need to get fixed. How would I go about doing that?
0: Well, it can't be a very big hole, huh?
1: No, not very much at all. Well, it can't be any bigger than...
0: most big box home centers or even hardware stores or anywhere like that sell like just a Mylar patch that actually goes over that hole that is so thin that you can paint it and you actually can't see the hole anymore. Cool. And that's all you really have to do is it sticks on itself, self-adhering, and it sticks on. And because it's such a small hole, just you can put a small patch over it and paint right over it, and it works really, really well.
1: All right.
0: So that'll kind of do the trick for you. And there's other ways to do it, but that's probably the quickest and the easiest way to do it and get it accomplished, you know. And then when you go to paint it, what you're going to find is the new paint just doesn't match the old paint.
1: Oh, yeah. I figure that's going to be the case.
0: That always happens.
1: I got a lot of what I've been told is called the landlord special, where they just kind of paint over everything.
0: Yeah. Yeah. Well, that's just life the way it is. Oh, well. Today, a lot of people like to use these old-fashioned, like, things to hold up sofas, these corbettes and things like that that can really look. It looks so elegant. In the 1800s and whatnot, they were all built by hand, and they were made out of wood and just really crafted. Craftsmen made them and put them up all over the place. I grew up in a house that was probably finished in somewhere in the 1800s, and it had them all over the place. It looked great, and it still has them today, as a matter of fact. But those can be found at many places. There's a lot of specialty millwork place shops around that really sell that kind of thing. And I think one for sure is out on Lakeland Drive, I think called Lakeside Molding or something like that. But and it sells all sorts of different items like that, banisters and all these things, the things that hold up your shelves and things that hold up your soffits and things that really can look very, very good. So, but you can also get them not only in natural wood, but you can get them in synthetic material. All the people like that make synthetic material, it will be more expensive to get the synthetic ones that are very, very, very durable, but are pretty darn expensive to get the synthetic ones, but they'll last forever. And the wood ones last pretty good. I mean, the ones on my old house on Cape Cod just last for, they're still up there. I mean, and it was built in the 1800s. So they're still looking good today, and they don't need much repair.

So that's, you know, I think that's a good thing to get. Well, yesterday we honored the victims and the survivors of the 9/11. Today we are more aware of the people that want to destroy America. They really want to make America just disappear.

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1: Down having discussions about what's going on and what can be done with to make America the place that it should be. These discussions can really go a long way to making this a better place to be. So social media is a great tool, and I'm not knocking it by any means, but there's also a lot of misinformation on there and a lot of just stuff that really doesn't help to make this the great country that it should be and will be and is. As a matter of fact, it is. I'm proud to be here in the United States of America and proud to be in this country and proud to be in this state, too. It's a great, great state, by the way, to be in. The state of Mississippi, it is. It's unique to the rest of the world. Whatever you want to say or however you want to say it, I believe Mississippi is unique to the rest of the world. And would I move back to the north? No. I've heard tell that Cape Cod sure isn't what it used to be when I grew up around there. It's not like that anymore. It's become like not nearly the place that it used to be. It's more like a resort area than it was when I grew up. It was like a beautiful, fishing village kind of area the whole time. It was a wonderful place. Even in the snowstorms, I enjoyed it very much. But not anymore today. Wouldn't do that. No. Wouldn't want to be any part of that or be any part of that at all today. So that's not something that I'm interested in doing. Love being here and love my house and love being in this state. So that's but again, we should honor the survivors and the victims of 9/11 and also for all the people that have fought in the wars against all these terrorists that are trying to destroy this country. So my hat's off to them, and hands over my heart yesterday when they did the moment of silence for everybody. I really did enjoy that and thought it was very important to do, to be a part of America. So great country. All right, Handyman Show, and we do it each and every Saturday. We run from 10 o'clock in the morning till 12 o'clock, and we run all kinds of things. We talk about all sorts of things and all sorts of messages, and taking care of our home. And I think one of the biggest messages that I get out probably quite often is take a walk around your house at least once a month with a scratch pad and writing down things that you see and things that need doing, and take care of them. Take care. The more you take care of your house, the more it will take care of you, and the easier it will be to take care of, because you are keeping it up to date, and that's important. All right, I thank you for listening to the Rock and Roll Handyman Show. Like I said, each and every Saturday we do it, and we have been for years, and we will continue to do it and enjoy doing it. It's my pleasure. I thank all the people who listen, and tell your friends and neighbors, the Handyman Show not only is on every Saturday morning, but you can pick us up on all the social media platforms. 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Bye-bye.

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3: 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I want to be just like him. 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
4: Puzo. President Trump was in Dublin, Ireland this morning meeting with officials and business leaders.
5: I'm pleased to say that Ireland is now the sixth largest source of foreign direct investment in the United States, with nearly $392 billion invested in 2025.
4: The president now attending the Irish Open at his oceanfront golf course in Ireland, marching toward the midterms.
6: In order for us to protect America, we have to elect sane, competent people who love the America that we are, not the America they want us to be.
4: Senate Republican Tim Scott speaking to Fox News. Democrats are hoping to retake both the House and Senate this November. 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
7: I'm Kelly Bennett for Super Talk Mississippi News. A Gulfport man who had some small wins when he played Millionaire Maker kept going back to the game, and now it's paid off in a big way. The winner claimed a $1 million top prize on the Mississippi Lottery's $30 Millionaire Maker scratch-off game on Tuesday. He told lottery officials he rotates the store where he buys his lottery tickets. That made his winning stop at Shell and Long Beach one that he won't forget anytime soon. The Gulfport winner is the third player to claim a $1 million top prize since the game debuted in January. Seven $1 million top prizes remain. 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
7: Northwest Mississippi Community College officially launched its centennial celebration this month. Northwest President Dr. Michael Heindel told us there are over 8,100 students enrolled at the third largest community college in the state.
10: I was just looking at some enrollment figures for the last 4 years, and I don't know how it is compared to the other community colleges. I have to believe that, again, where we're located, the growth, the programming that we've been doing at the college, really, we have grown at Northwest right at 25% enrollment growth, just

0: over the last 4 years.
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13: Welcome to Super Talk Outdoors, where every single Monday at lunchtime we celebrate the world-class outdoors of the state of Mississippi, because we're the capital of the outdoors in America. It's Labor Day in Mississippi. People are enjoying being with their families. They're out on lakes, offshore, at the barrier islands, if the rain will let them be there. And, yeah, this is a great time of the year. It's a wonderful opportunity for us to kind of kick off the hunting season with dove season this past Saturday. We got a great guest going to come on in just a minute. We're going to talk about it. But I'm actually thrilled in the recent edition of Delta Magazine, the fall edition, which I, you know, is the outdoors edition. My friends Scott and Cindy Coopwood asked me to write what they call the final word. And I talked, you know, what I referred to it as the Delta borrowed ground. And I close it this way. You've watched many coast folks try to claim the place. I will never try to do that. With deep respect, simply allow me to cherish it with you while I'm there. Fall is coming. The leaves will be changing. The air will turn crisp and the woods will open up. Another season of memories. Thank you for loaning it to me and my sons. Our lives are better for it. You know, as much, I've been hunting in the Mississippi Delta for 20 years, but I'll never claim it. I know that I'm someone who kind of parachutes in, but boy, am I proud to be able to borrow it, especially during hunting season. But that's not the only time I'm there. I love the people of the Mississippi Delta. Today we've got a great show. I always enjoy spending time with my friend Malcolm Reed. He has the Buck Junkie podcast. He has Killer Hogs Barbecue and the How to Barbecue Right YouTube channel, and he's very active on social media. And he's someone I always enjoy spending time with, especially when we're talking about the traditions like looking back on this past Saturday, the opening of Dud season in Mississippi.

0: Mississippi and what it really means to the culture of outdoors enjoyment in the state of Mississippi. So without any further ado, let me welcome my friend Malcolm back to the show. How you doing, Malcolm?
1: I'm doing good, Ricky. How are you, my friend?
0: I'm doing fantastic. Listen, you had a little bit of surgery. How you doing?
1: I did. I'm in recovery mode. You know, I was a little worried I wouldn't go to make dove season there because I guess I'm on start of week six for total knee replacement. And it's been a journey. I ain't going to say it's been fun, but, you know, I'm getting better every day.
0: Yeah, I've had people close to me who have had knee replacements. Some just zoomed through it. Some struggled mightily. They all ended up in a good place. Okay. It was just, you know, yeah. The rehab was tougher for some than it was for the other. And now they're out and about and almost, you know, don't even, you know, it's easy to forget you even had the knee replacement once you get done with all that. I bet that's what you're hoping for.
1: I can't wait to get there. You know, when I started this, my doctor told me, he said, you know, 3-4 months, you're going to wonder why you ever decided to do this, but trust the process and it will get better. And in a year from now, it'll be the best thing you've ever done. So that's where I'm trying to get to. But the physical therapy is no joke. You know, that's been the toughest part after those first 2 weeks and just figuring out how to get mobile again. But staying up, trying to walk on it as much as possible, working the physical therapy and doing what that doctor tells me, that's been my, you know, that's my secret sauce for this.
0: Hey, listen, I have you on my mind because one of the things that I want to do is accept your invitation to sit down with you at some point in the future and talk about hunting and talk about my new book, Finding Hope. You know, the independent bookstores from across Mississippi have just embraced it dramatically. It's been awesome. And I will be doing a lot of book signings across the state of Mississippi. We got one like in Greenwood on November the 5th. We're working with the folks in Leland, Mississippi to do one maybe on the 20th, doing one at Lemuria's in Jackson on the 19th. And, you know, Columbus is accepted the book, of course, up at the square in Oxford and then Tupelo as well. So at some point I'm going to get to Tupelo and I'm going to round that corner and move toward Tate County and come over and see you. And I look forward to seeing you in person one day.
1: Yeah, I can't wait, man. That's going to be a fun time. And, we'll, you know, I'd love to show you where we hunt and how we do things at Buck Junkie.
0: Yeah, no doubt. I really do look forward to it. You've got a great podcast there, and it will be exciting to see you in person. Hey, you know, looking back on Saturday's Dove opener, what a great opening tradition for Mississippi. It's part of the culture. It's been there for so long. What does it mean to you?
1: You know, I mean, when I think about it, dove season's always friends and family. You know, we hope we have birds, but it's closing out summer. It's bringing on, we're trying to rush in fall. Now, we know we have that false fall here in Mississippi. So just because we're not, you know, it's 100 degrees out there this week, you know. So we didn't have any kind of mention of fall weather. It was hot. And but still, dove season is about everybody getting back to camp and having a good time. There's always a bunch of good food cooking up, you know, and we talk about the memories of past hunts and we make new memories and you know, there's always kids involved. And I think that dove season's one of the great ones where you can get the kids out there and get them, you know, get them used to being around gunfire and knowing how to safely handle stuff and just learning from the adults. And that's what I remember of it growing up. And it's, you know, it's always been a special part of us. A lot of people, you know, treat that Labor Day holiday as the last vacation. Now schools went back and, you know, and then, but for us, it was always a big weekend to go to camp, to get out there and do some hunting and get back in the swing of things.
0: I have so many great memories about that myself. You know, I mentioned last week that my father died in 1979, but in the years leading up to that, every year we went to West Point, Mississippi. He had a friend that lived there, had family there. And, you know, we hunted, it was kind of rolling hills. It was really, really pretty where we hunted. And I'd sit with him and, man, we just enjoyed being together. And we had friends with us, often the McMurphy family and others. So many unbelievable memories. And then I think about my son today, my son Jordan, who has a outdoor loving son, my grandson Liam, And then my other grandson loves it as well. But his father, I don't think, is going to be doing any dove hunting. But my son Jordan will be taking his, you know, will continue to take his son Liam dove hunting with him. And again, Liam's only five, but he already talks like a like he's been doing it, you know, for 20 years, and he's only 5 years old. But as you pointed out, it's really the best opportunity to let the kids see the social side of it, to get used to the guns going off. Of course, he's got ear protection, of course, but and then you know what happens after the dove hunt, cleaning the doves and cooking different approaches to it. Everybody's kind of got their thing when it comes to how to best cook a dove, don't they?
1: Oh yeah, you see all different kinds of ways. You know, people love those poppers, and that's, you know, they're okay. It's not my favorite way to do it. I love to just, you know, sear some duck breast, you know, a little seasoning on it, cook it hot and fast. Man, it just melts in your mouth. It's a fantastic animal. Like, you know, for as far as a game animal, I mean, there's, you know, there's not a lot of meat to it, but what's there is absolutely delicious.
0: Yeah, no, it really is. Do I remember you telling me you did a sunflower field?
1: We did, yeah. We planted a couple big sunflower fields, and you know, we drew in a lot of birds. One field was a second year on it that we had sunflowers, and so what we found over the years is the first year, you know, we got lucky. We shot some birds a year ago, but the birds remember and they come back. And so this year it was really fantastic. Just a, you know, a lot of action, and it's a, you know, it's a fun time.
0: You know, isn't it interesting how these migratory birds remember something like that? I mean, ducks the same way. I mean, the way it gets kind of ingrained into their DNA, but that's a pretty cool part of the overall situation, isn't it?
1: Oh yeah, it definitely is. And you see it from year to year. Now, a lot of times with these early birds, we've noticed that a lot of our birds are local birds. We're not seeing a bunch of them, you know, the migratory ones now. But a lot of people don't realize that dove season, you know, it'll stop here in a few weeks, and then it'll pick back up later in the fall. And some of those birds that come down, man, you really have some birds that have flown a long ways. They're bigger birds a lot of times. And so it's, you can keep dove hunting. It's not a one weekend and done thing. A lot of people treat it like that, but we, you know, we like to hunt birds all year long, or, you know, all during season.
0: Yeah, you know, it's interesting, like even when deer season starts, or at least a lead up to deer season, we're doing food plots and whatever, and you go across those fields before they've been sprayed or turned over, and you've got you still got a little bit of corn left on the ground, and you know, it's, you know, these big fields. Sometimes, man, I mean, this is long after opening season, I've never seen so many dove, man. I mean, it's,
1: oh yeah.
0: Yeah, you're right. People do treat it as kind of a one and done, or maybe a two and done scenario, but boy, they can hang around, can't they?
1: Yes, sir. I mean, we, you know, a lot of times that December hunt, you know, I know that deer season's in full swing here in Mississippi then, but if you catch a nice warm day and you can go out to a field, and you'd be surprised by how many dove are on it, especially if you leave some ground, you know, maybe it's not all food plots. And a lot of times we do that. We'll leave some fields kind of in a rotation, and those will be the fields that still have some dirt on them and haven't been really covered up because of the frost. You know, it's gotten cool. And those doves just love it. And they love getting those seeds that are left over.
0: Yeah, it's fun to have your own ground. When we come back, we'll talk a little bit about that one.
2: 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How does it affect you? 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
0: Never argue with a fool. Onlookers may not be able to tell the difference.
1: Wherever he went, Mark Twain found humor all around. 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
9: Welcome back to Super Talk Outdoors as we, on this Labor Day, celebrate the world-class outdoors of the state of Mississippi, because this is the capital of the outdoors in America, as I often say, or say every week, I might add. 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We're just thrilled to have Mississippi Land Bank as a sponsor of Super Talk Outdoors. Now let's get back over to my friend Malcolm Reed. I love when he joins us. You know, what's fun about you, Malcolm, is you just sit around the campfire and talk. Now, whether you're talking about barbecue or whether you're on buck junkie, you understand the conversational nature of things, and it's really been successful for you in terms of views and all of that, hasn't it?
10: Yeah, you know, Ricky, and I think I learned it at a young age. I enjoyed sitting around and hearing those stories, you know, I call them the old timers now. Heck, I'm one of them. But that's where, you know, a lot of those memories and a lot of things you learn just by listening and being a part of conversations like that. And, you know, I was just always a sucker to sit around and talk with people. And I guess it just kind of stuck with me.
9: Yeah, no, I know it. And I feel the same way, man. I love just having conversations with people and seeing what makes them tick. And, you know, we're just sitting around the campfire talking. And one of the things I mentioned before we went to break, or maybe I said this during the break, is that when you think about dove season or turkeys or, you know, white-tailed deer, whatever, it's fun to work your own property, isn't it? To have your own ground and see it produce, isn't it?
10: Man, that was, you know, that's really what drew me into what I'm doing now is having that chance. And you know, not to plug the land bank again, but I love the land bank. They, you know, they helped me get my first little small piece of land and I had told my wife years ago, I was like, well, I guess I'll never, you know, have my own place to call. And I should have never said that. I guess I was being very pessimistic. But when I got the opportunity to, and just getting to see

0: how that land changes. And you know, knowing that I love hunting and being able to take care of the habitat, and you know, that's what's really changing the animals the most on my place is how we're taking care of the land. And once, you know, that's just as much fun, and you get just as much enjoyment and fulfillment out of it as you do going out and killing a big trophy animal, or at least I do. I think if you know, if you've got the inclination to work the land like that and see how it develops and changes, it's because, you know, you touched on it before, you know, in the article you wrote for the magazine, that you really, it's not yours. This land isn't ours. We just happen to be the ones caretaking it right now. Somebody else will be in charge of that when we're gone.
1: Hey, listen, I can't agree more. I feel the same way when I'm up in the Mississippi Delta, and my friends own a wonderful piece of land in Chula. In fact, the land bank helped them get that, for I might add. And there's some land that I lease in Mentor City, and my farmer friend works with me, and he lets me kind of do what I want to do to the land. So, you know, we're adding some more food plots, we're adding some roads, we're doing all kinds of different things to the property to really maximize it. And that's so much fun. And I, you know, I feel the same way in Biloxi at my house here on Back Bay in Biloxi. I had to go, one of my boats, I had a small leak around a transducer, and I repaired it yesterday. I put some 4200 on it. And I went this morning just to double check it to make sure everything was fine. And of course it was, but I don't know what made me do this, but I grabbed the fishing rod on the porch on the way down there. And as there's a section, you go across a little bayhead swamp, and then you go across some saltwater marsh, and then you get to the main water body. And when I got to that main water body, I looked off to my right, and there was this big tailing redfish. And I mean, I threw out there. But unfortunately, what I tried to do is throw beyond it, because it was a long throw. I had to throw beyond it and then come back to it. If you get too close to them, it'll spook them, because they're up there close to that marsh. And I threw a little bit too close, and man, you should have seen the swirl and all of that. Made a few more casts. I could see it. I could see it going along the flats, but I spooked it a little bit. But the thought I had was not that I'd missed a redfish. The thought I had was, oh, thank you, God, for giving me this opportunity. Thank you for giving me this beautiful place that I have the opportunity to come do this every day if I want to. And my kids get to do this, and my grandkids get to do this. Oh, my goodness, I'm so thankful that I had this special place. It's hard not to give thanks, isn't it?
0: Oh, it is. I mean, it's amazing when you think about it, what's provided for us. And, you know, just in the state of Mississippi alone, all the stuff that we can do outdoors and enjoy life and get away from the grind every day, just get outside. It'll change you, man. It really will. It'll bring you to peace.
1: Yeah, I'll share something with you. This actually popped up this morning. What I do is I write every morning, or I do something every morning related to either the show or in the aftermath of my book being published. I've been, you know, closing two more books, actually a children's book about hope, and then a teen journal, a 90-day teen journal about hope. So I've been, you know, been still writing. And so this morning, what I do is I put YouTube on, and I'll put some like instrumental hymns. I love the old hymns, you know, it's just playing in the background. And some of the YouTube channels I listen to will have scripture on there. And this one popped up this morning. It said, let's see, hang on. That's not the one. Let me get to the one that made, oh, here it is right here. No, that's not it either. Hang on a minute. I'll find it. Oh yeah, here it is. Here it is. This is, it's from Psalms 23:2-3. And it said, he makes me lie down in green pastures. He leaves me beside quiet waters. He refreshes my soul. That's what popped up as I started to write this morning. And I just thought, man, another God wink, you know, just kind of sending me a message. I've got a chapter in my book called Sanctuary about how the outdoors can save us. But, man, and you know what's interesting? Someone actually sent me a note this morning and who just got finished reading my book. And one of the things she said, let me see if I can get to this note, because gosh, this applies so well to what we're talking about right now. Let me see if I can find it, because it's a really beautiful thing that she said. She said, I'll get to it. Let's see. She said, oh my gosh, I can't find it. But anyway, what she was writing was that some of her kinfolks that live up in the country that they always had hope, and she speculated it was because they spent so much time in the outdoors, and she referred to my sanctuary chapter. And I just thought, man, if more people could have the outdoors, they would have a lot more peace in their soul, wouldn't they?
0: Oh, I believe that wholeheartedly. I mean, we get to go up to the Ozarks a little bit, and it's just like once you get up there, everything comes off of you. It's amazing. It's just how being at a different place that's in the outdoors like that, the change of scenery, the fresh air, the mountains, or, you know, whether it's the Delta, it all speaks to you. And I think God's talking to all of us. We just got to listen.
1: Isn't that right? Isn't that right? I feel like there's, we're preaching to folks now, but boy, I think it's good to hear it. But I think, there have been intersections in my life. I write about this a little bit in my book, but there have been these intersections in my life that I really believe are faithful, divine interventions that have put some responsibility on me to share what I saw and what I've learned as a paramedic, as a publisher of newspapers, as someone who experienced PTSD as a first responder early in my career. There's a lot of intersections, and the people that I had the opportunity, the more than 30 people that I had the opportunity to write about.
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4: 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Welcome in, everyone, to the show. So glad for you to be here with us for week two. And it is game day in Minneapolis, Mississippi. Mississippi State and Minnesota are both 1-0 going into this matchup, and I am excited about it. I am your host, Marcus Hunter, and I will be joined by Jay Perry in just a few minutes. But let me go ahead and break down this game for you and what we have coming up on the show today. Both teams are coming into this game with season-opening wins by putting up big numbers, and now we get a chance to find out what happens when those numbers are put to the test. The Bulldogs opened the season with a school record 762 yards of total offense, 62 points as well. They also scored on their first eight possessions. Kamario Taylor accounted for more than 400 yards of offense. The Mississippi State running game produced 345 yards. And now the Bulldogs take that offense on the road for the first time this season into a Big Ten stadium against a Minnesota team that is also 1-0. The Gophers beat Eastern Illinois 59-7 last week. Drake Lindsey threw for 264 yards. Darius Taylor scored three touchdowns, and Minnesota special teams produced two punt returns for a touchdown. So both teams have plenty of confidence coming into this one. But there is something else that makes this trip to Minneapolis interesting, because Mississippi State has a little bit of history here. Long before today, there was a coach named Murray Warmath. Warmath coached Mississippi State from 1952 through 1953. He went 10-6-3 with the Bulldogs, and then he came to Minnesota and spent 18 seasons as the head coach of the Golden Gophers. And in 1960, he led Minnesota to a national championship. He followed that with back-to-back Rose Bowl appearances in 1961 and 62. So a man who once coached Mississippi State eventually became one of the most important coaches in Minnesota football history. And there is another Mississippi State connection here, a voice that has become synonymous with Bulldog football, actually started learning the broadcasting business in this city. Jack Crystal, after serving in the Army Air Corps, Crystal came to Minneapolis on

0: On the GI Bill, he worked with broadcasting equipment, he covered baseball, he worked basketball, he did high school football, and those experiences eventually helped lead him back south and to Mississippi State. So today, when Mississippi State takes the field in Minneapolis for the first time against Minnesota, there are already stories connecting these two programs, Murray Warmath, Jack Crystal, and now Kamario Taylor and the 2026 Bulldogs get their chance to add another chapter, because that's the big question today. Was that 762-yard performance the beginning of something, or was it simply the result of playing ULM? We're going to spend the next couple of hours, hour and a half, talking about exactly that. We're going to hear from wide receiver Sanfrisco McGee, who caught Mississippi State's first touchdown of the season. We're also going to hear from defensive lineman Will Whitson, who is back after missing most of last season with an injury. We're going to take you inside Minnesota's defensive game plan and hear how the Gophers plan to deal with Mississippi State's tempo, Kamario Taylor, and the running game that produced 345 yards last week. We'll talk about the matchup. We'll talk about SEC. We'll get you caught up on Mississippi State soccer, volleyball, and baseball. And then we're going to finish with the keys to the game before kickoff. But before we get to all of that, let's take you to Minneapolis, where Jay Perry is standing by. And Jay, I heard the band earlier, the atmosphere. I'm sure the fans are excited about this SEC Big Ten matchup. How are you doing today? I know the weather up there is wonderful in Minneapolis.
1: Well, I tell you what, it's a great day. I mean, it's a beautiful city. Minneapolis is a great place for college football. You don't expect it, right? It's a professional sports town. But look, it was 60 degrees when we woke up. When we got to the stadium this morning, it was about 61, 62. It is a beautiful day for football. The weather is perfect. Going to be a bit of a wind. I mean, right now we're tracking about 12, 13 miles an hour sustained with some gusts into the 20s and up. So a pretty windy day. It's coming from the north, kind of north-northeast direction, but it is great. Teams are both here. Specialists have made their way out onto the field for Minnesota right now. And Marcus, this is certainly a test for both teams. I don't know that either team learned a whole lot about themselves a week ago. They both dominated inferior opponents. They both had a ton of yards. Obviously, the 762 for us, 495 for Minnesota. They ran the ball well. They threw the ball well. They played solid defense. Minnesota only gave up 110 yards on defense. They were really good. This is a different test, right? Minnesota has won 8 consecutive games here at Huntington Bank Stadium. You've got Drake Lindsey, who is a real protective guy. I mean, 177 passes without an interception. So it's going to be an interesting game. I think both teams, by about 6 o'clock today, are going to know a whole lot more about their programs and the direction of the season at about 6 o'clock tonight.
0: Absolutely. And I know one of the big things that people are talking about with this being an SEC Big Ten matchup, you know, they're really going to look at this game as a big measuring stick for where both of these teams are inside their conference. Minnesota is a team that they believe that they're on the upper end of the Big Ten, and they're hoping this year can be a year that they can compete for that conference championship. While Mississippi State, they're trying to prove that they're a much improved football team this year, become bowl eligible. So for this particular game, in the bigger picture, who do you think that this game might be bigger for? I know it's pretty early in the season, but who might this game be bigger for long term for the rest of the year?
1: You know, for different reasons, I don't know that it's bigger. I think the fan base in Starkville, we would say it's bigger for us. And I think the fan base here in Minneapolis would say it's bigger for them. But, you know, I think it's two different teams. And here's the thing. Matt Wyatt and I were visiting a moment ago in the press box, and we said it's an interesting dichotomy when you look at these two teams. Mississippi State, a team that is heavily built in the transfer portal. We talked about that offensive line last week, that three guys of the starting five making their first college start ever. You had one guy, the leading guy, had about 13 starts under his belt, Cannon Boone, coming in here today. Completely the opposite. 61 new players for Mississippi State. Completely different here in Minnesota. P.J. Fleck has been here for a long time. Most of his coaching staff have been with him for a long time. These players are veteran guys. You look at their offensive line, you've got a third year, a fourth year, a fifth year, a fifth year, a second year. You look at their left side of their offensive line, tackle, guard, and then the center. They have started in 14 consecutive games together. They've got over 70-plus starts together, some of these guys. And so it's a different, it's almost a 2026 type program in Mississippi State versus almost a 2010 type program in Minnesota. So I think two different teams coming at it in two different ways, but both very much involved in conversations, both very much want to prove something today against a Power Four team. Marcus, I don't know that it's bigger for either team. I think it's really big for both teams.
0: Yeah, absolutely right. Really big for both teams. And with Mississippi State coming into this one after such an explosive game on the offensive end, you know, the offensive line looked really good in that one. And I know we're going to get into more detail about the offensive line later on in the show. But I do know that this offensive line, like you mentioned, is very young outside of Cannon Boone. And Minnesota, they have some edge rushers that definitely could give Camario some problems today if those young offensive linemen are not on their P's and Q's.
1: Yeah, the guys to look out for Minnesota on the defense, the best player on the team is an edge guy, Zero Anthony Smith, 12.5 sacks a year ago, 17.5 tackles for a loss. He's going to typically come from the edge, and he's really good. He gets after the quarterback, very athletic. You got another offensive lineman, number one, Jackson Howard, a dominant player for Minnesota as well. And then an interesting guy, a Cal transfer, number three, T.J. Bush, Jr. Coach Levy talked about how twitched up he was, just super twitchy as an athlete. Had 5.5 sacks, 11.5 tackles for a loss last year at Cal. Those three guys on the defensive front, that is definitely going to be one of the matchups to watch. What can we do? How do we handle those edge? How do the backs and the tight ends, what do they do in terms of protection? Fluff Bothwell this week said one of the things he's got to do better is he has to be better in his technique to help out Camario and help out with those edge guys. That is certainly one of the matchups. The line of scrimmage, I think, Marcus, is the matchup on both sides. The veteran left side and center for Minnesota against our defensive front, and then their defensive front against our new formed offensive line. Those two matchups will tell you the outcome of the game.
0: Absolutely. And, you know, real quick before we take our first break, you know, I did want to get in a little bit about the defense. I'm really interested in this defensive matchup as well because I'm pretty sure, Arnett did not unleash his full script of what he's going to do defensively because he schemes things up so well. That's one thing Minnesota is concerned about, how well they scheme things defensively. So how excited are you to see what this defense actually is this year in this game?
1: Yeah, look, I think you're going to see some quintessential Zach Arnett today. I think you're going to see some stunning. I think you're going to see late movement along that front, changes in the defender and who's bringing pressure, where they're coming from, how well does Minnesota do in passing guys off, especially on the right side. That's where they are mildly inexperienced. Nathan Roy is a young guy, but already been tested pretty good. He played a lot at left tackle. He's moved around. He's at your left tackle now, so Roy, Johnson, and Beers, that's the anchor of that line. But Nelson and Shipp on the right side are newer in that spot for Minnesota. How does Zach do in terms of the pressure? I think you're going to see some stuff today that is quintessential Zach Arnett. Again, stunning, late movement, pressure, and you're going to bring it from exotic places as well.
0: Jay, definitely looking forward to seeing all of that, and I know I'm looking forward to kickoff. I know you are as well. And on the other side of the break, we're going to talk about some of the history between these two programs, Mississippi State and Minnesota, and Jack Crystal, how he is a part of that history as well. You're not going to want to miss that on the other side of the break. This is Mississippi State Football from Learfield.
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1: 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All right, there is a lot of history between Mississippi State and Minnesota, especially in Minneapolis. And you may not know that because the two teams have never played each other in football before today, but there is that history. Murray Wormath, he came through Starkville before becoming the head coach here in Minnesota. And then there is Jack Crystal. Crystal never coached a game in Minnesota, but he did do something else. He learned how to broadcast. After serving in the Army Air Corps, Crystal came to Minnesota on a GI Bill and began learning the broadcasting business. He worked with equipment and covered baseball, basketball, and high school football before eventually returning south. And eventually that journey brought him to Mississippi State. The voice that would eventually become synonymous with Bulldog football started right here in Minneapolis. Here's the story. Here's Neil Price with the story.
2: For nearly 60 years, Jack Crystal's voice narrated some of the greatest moments in Mississippi State football history.
3: Jacobs says he cannot hear. Jacobs goes up underneath. Jacobs' long snap count goes to the fullback.
4: Fumble!
3: Fumbles the ball. Bulldogs recover! Bulldogs recover! Bulldogs recover! With 6 seconds.
5: And Tate handles the ball, wants to throw, looks, fires back for Moles in the right corner. He makes a leaping one-hand grab for a touchdown. What a catch by Moles!
6: Scott Westerfield will try to win this football game for Mississippi State. We'll wait the snapback. Crowd gets quiet. It's put down. The kick is away. It's long enough. It's high enough. Wrap it in maroon and white. Wrap it in maroon and white.
2: But did you know that his roots in broadcasting started right here in Minneapolis? That's right. After serving in the Army Air Corps, Jack left Memphis, Tennessee, and headed up the Mississippi River to learn his craft.
7: The GI Bill was available to us where you had an opportunity to go to a college, a university, a professional school, a training school, whatever. And when I went up to Minnesota and Minneapolis, I thought it was fascinating. They had some equipment there. They had some people that had been in the broadcast industry.
2: Radio school provided opportunities for Jack to gain hands-on experience covering professional teams in the Twin Cities, all while using

0: state-of-the-art technology. Well, state-of-the-art for the 1940s.
1: They had a AAA baseball team and had wire recorders in those days, little spindle wire recorders, and the students would get to do an inning or two of the baseball games. We went to do basketball where the Minneapolis Lakers played, later became the Los Angeles Lakers, and some high school football, but I can't recall the names of the high schools that we went out to on, I assume it was Friday night, I guess it was.
0: All of those experiences prepared him for a move back south. After stints voicing action in towns around the Cotton States Baseball League and establishing himself as a successful salesman, an encounter with media executive Bernie Imes opened the biggest door of Jack Kristol's career.
1: This is in early 53. He told me that the Mississippi State football job was going to be available. And I had never even dreamed of doing college football. It never entered my mind. Asked me would I like to audition for it. And I told him, sure.
0: More than 4 months would pass before Jack finally got an audience with then-MSU Athletics Director Duty Noble. Jack found out he had the job, and he received one piece of legendary advice.
1: Now he said, "Boyce, I understand you want to do these football games." And I said, "Yes, sir, I certainly do." And I was very eager, and I wanted to please him. And he said, "Well, we've decided we're going to give you an opportunity." And he says, "And I'll tell you what I want you to do." And I thought, well, here comes words of wisdom, you know, that I can certainly use. And they were. He said, "You tell that radio audience what the score is and who's got the ball and how much time's left, and you cut out the bull." And I was aghast. But as it ultimately turned out, the greatest advice any radio broadcaster could ever have, because that's all the audience wants. What's the score, who's got the ball, how much time's left, and cut out the bull.
0: And for almost six decades, that's exactly what Jack Kristol did. A legendary career, wrapped in maroon and white, and it all started right here in Minneapolis.
2: All right, so think about that connection right there, folks. Murray Warmath coached Mississippi State before coming to Minnesota and leading the Gophers to a national championship, and Jack Kristol learning his broadcasting craft in Minneapolis before coming back south and becoming one of the most recognizable voices in Mississippi State history. Two completely different careers, two Mississippi State legends, and both have a connection to this city. Now more than 70 years later, Mississippi State is back in Minneapolis for the first time to play Minnesota. And this time, it is the players creating the next chapter. And Jay, you know, it was just so great to be able to hear Jack's voice again and to hear him on the call. Such a legendary voice, and obviously one of those voices that is synonymous with Mississippi State athletics.
3: Yeah, and thanks to Neil for putting that together. Look, this past Monday was the anniversary, the 12th year anniversary of the passing of our good friend Jack Kristol. He is synonymous not only with Mississippi State football, but with college football in general. I can't tell you the number of friends, family members, and others that I have come across over the number of years that if you say something about Mississippi State sports, they almost automatically have a Jack Kristol story or a Jack Kristol favorite moment or a Jack Kristol call that they have repeated. And so many people, the generation now, they didn't get the pleasure. And I think we have the best play-by-play guy in the entire country, by the way, in Neil Price. But there's just something about that group with Larry Munson, of course, but Jack Kristol was celebrated as he should have been around the nation in college football. Unbelievable voice, unbelievable person, a character through and through. And yeah, the fact that he had his start here at Minneapolis, and it was right here where he had done some of those Minneapolis Lakers games and put together tape and ultimately became the voice of the Bulldogs for so many, many years. Really cool story and pretty full circle moment for a lot of people, I think.
2: Absolutely a cool story and a full circle moment, and you know, just having the opportunity when I was very young in my career to meet Mr. Kristol and have an opportunity to talk with him and just sit in the room and just hear how he went about his business and the way that he did his job and just absorb some of that talent, and being in the same room with him is something that I will always remember. And you know, again, thank you so much, Neil, for putting together that excellent piece on Mr. Jack Kristol. All right, we're going to switch gears now, and we're going to talk about the Mississippi State football players on the field that we caught up with. We talked to two Bulldogs this week about what they saw in that record-setting opener and what changes will go into playing from ULM into a Big Ten opponent on the road. And we're going to start

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0: Welcome back into the C Spire Tailgate Show. C Spire, advanced technology for how you live and for how you work. All right, it's time to get back to the football field and talk about the Mississippi State offense. And we're going to start things off by talking about Sanfrisco McGee. Now, Sanfrisco McGee was one of the guys who got Mississippi State's offense rolling last week. He caught the first touchdown of the season, and one of the things that stood out about the opener was how many different Bulldogs were involved. The ball was spread around, the running game was productive, and now against Minnesota, the question is whether Mississippi State can maintain that balance against a much better defense. Here is Sanfrisco McGee on the opener, the receiver room, and what the offense needs to do better this week.
1: All right, first thing, let's just go back to Saturday, talk about game number one, first touchdown of the year, being able to, go out there, score a touchdown, get the scoring going for the season. Just how did that feel?
2: It felt great. Having everybody to trust me, go on the field, execute the plays well, and do all that right, it felt good out there.
1: And now, with that being said, now that the team has started the season, you guys came out and showed what you can do offensively, but now the competition is really going to step up. Just kind of how did game one prepare you for, game two?
2: Game one prepared us a lot. We're going to move forward this week, hope execute all the things we got planned in the game plan this week, then keep moving forward.
1: And with that being said, a lot of talk and hype has been around your quarterback, Kamario. But, the ball was spread around a lot in game number one. So as a wide receiver room, how does it, help you all, gel and get better when each person is being able to get some love from the quarterback?
2: It shows us that we got plenty of people in the room that can make plays. And, you ain't just going to focus on one person with us. You're going to focus on the whole room. And him, look at the hype. He's just he take game by game. He don't listen to none of me. He just take game by game. Be humble.
1: And now, with that being said, obviously, being able to, throw the ball for this team is key, but also being able to run the ball is key as well. And you all had some success in the running game as well, a very balanced attack. How much does it help you all as a wide receiver group when you can run the ball that well also?
2: Running helps us a lot. We get to be able to block, show how much we can block, and how physical we can be in the run game.
1: And as far as wide receivers, Evans, he had a big game as well. Kind of talk about, having someone, who had a lot of great games last year, a lot of success last year, being back and also being in that room to kind of help some of the younger guys know what to do.
2: Ant is a great leader. He's a good dude.

0: he could teach you what all he know, and coach could help a little bit with on what he got. Then, like, in the room, helping young guys, like, get ready. Like, it took me a year to learn a playbook, so it ain't gonna, it can click so fast, but you got to be a quick learner. So, and this, yeah.
1: All right, and you know, now you guys are getting ready to go on the road. You know, going to be going up to Minnesota. Thankfully, it's the summer; not going to be cold up there. I know, being from Mississippi, we don't deal with the cold as well. But you know, talk about that road trip. Are you excited to be able to go up to the Twin Cities and you know, play some football?
0: I'm excited. I ain't never been nowhere near up there, and I hope it ain't cold, because no Mississippi person like the cold.
1: And you know, with that being said, you know, what do you know about Minnesota? And just, I know this team has, I think, 8 games they've won at home in the road. Kind of, what do you know about them in the atmosphere that you're going to be going into?
0: Really, I don't know nothing about Minnesota at all. I heard they won 8 great home games. They ain't lost one since 2024, I believe. So, hope to change that Saturday.
1: And, you know, when you are preparing for a team, you know, that you don't know a lot about historically, because, you know, they're in the Big Ten, not the SEC. I guess, does it, you know, help you all, like, getting ready to play one of those teams that you're not as familiar with, to kind of show, okay, we're the SEC, this is kind of what SEC football is like?
0: We got to show them who we're the big dogs in this, and like, play above their level than what they expected.
1: All right, and last thing from me, you know, just from, for your standpoint, from game one to game two, what do you feel like you need to work on the most as far as getting ready for, you know, a step up in competition?
0: Probably play faster.
2: This thing goes on the road.
0: And, like, try to finish out the game, finish stronger than what we finished. Everything went perfect in the game. We still got some stuff to work on, but hopefully this week we get it right and keep on rolling, keep stacking.
1: And then what are some of those things that you feel like you have to work on?
0: The right running depth and all that stuff.
1: And, you know, I guess I know I said last thing earlier, but now the last thing, you know, because you sparked my interest a little bit. When it comes to, you know, route running and in depth, what, I guess, from an offensive perspective, what really goes into that to make sure that you guys can continue to spread the ball out like you, like you've been doing?
0: So everybody got to, like, learn the plays. You got to learn plays, like, installs. You got to learn everything quick, like, in a week. It's a week span. We ain't got 2 weeks now. We got a week to learn it, and you got to get it down pat for everybody can go in the game, and everybody had the same expectation.
1: So probably going to be a lot of different things to see this weekend.
0: Yeah, that's for sure.
1: All right, thank you so much.
0: Thank you.
1: And again, you know, that Camario to McGee connection and all of his wide receivers is a connection that was great in week one. And speaking of connection, on the go and you want to stay connected to live college sports anywhere in the country, all you have to do is download the free Varsity Network app, available on Apple and Android. 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All right, we're going to pause real quick for a station identification.
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1: All right, and again, that was San Francisco McGee. And Jay, real quick before we get on to the defensive side of the ball, you know, the offensive wide receivers really had a great connection with their quarterback in week one.
4: Yeah, look, there's obviously the KT effect, no question. The thing that stands out to me about San Francisco McGee, third-year guy, Mississippi player, when we talked to Anthony Evans a week ago and asked him about the wide receiver room, the very first name out of his mouth was Frisco McGee. I think that says a lot. It's a healthy room, and Frisco McGee is a big part of that.
1: Absolutely, he is a big part of that. And a big part of the defensive room for the Mississippi State Bulldogs is Will Whitson. Whitson missed most of last season because of an injury, so getting back on the field for the opener was very important for him. And he says this new-look defense has a different personality, more aggression, more physicality, and perhaps most importantly, everybody getting to the football. Here's Will Whitson. All right, Will, first off, let's go back to last week. You know, getting an opportunity to, you know, get back out there on the field after last year. You know, you were having a great start to the season. How did it feel to finally be able to get back out there after last season's ending with an injury?
5: It felt good getting back out there with my guys and just playing defense and getting better.
1: And I'm kind of talk about, you know, how the defense looked overall. You know, new defensive scheme, new defensive coordinator. How do you feel like the defense came together for our game one?
5: I love it. I feel like it went pretty good. I feel like we can do a lot of things and still fix up some things and get better.
1: Now, I know you didn't have an opportunity to play a lot last year because of the season-ending injury, but, you know, with the new defensive coordinator, what are some of the changes or some of the differences, you know, this year with the defense that you've already been seeing?
5: Just violent and aggression, getting to the ball, being physical at the point of attack.
1: Okay, and, you know, one thing that I've also noticed, you know, it seems to be a big-time emphasis on everyone running to the ball. You know, when I played here, you know, when Kroon was here, we was like, run to the ball, everybody get to the ball, everybody get to the ball. Now, what I'm seeing now from this year's team, it looks like no matter if the guy's down, everyone is still running to the ball until the final whistle blows.
5: Yeah, that's something Coach Arnett harps on. Just getting all 11 guys to the ball and everybody doing their job.
1: And I'm kind of with this defense, you know, do you feel like it's a different feel to the defense this year? I know there are some new faces, but a lot of familiar faces. Does the defense have a different feel this year?
5: Yeah, we got guys all over that can help us with all aspects around in the defense.
1: And now you're getting ready to go on the road. You know, you got a long way to travel for this one. You're taking on the team that hasn't lost a home game in at least 8 games. Kind of what do you know about Minnesota, and what are your thoughts about going up there?
5: Just excited to see what the next opponent I got. Going into the next week game, prepared. Going to just have to prepare and
1: Now, I know that you had yourself a good game. You know, 6 tackles. You know, another. I think half a tackle for loss. Kind of talk about, you know, your performance individually and just how you feel like you did overall in game one.
5: I feel like there could be a lot picked up and more fixed to it. Going into the next game and stuff. Just stuff I got to work on.
1: Anything on film kind of stand out to you that you know, feel like you can kind of attack, exploit, or just, you know, what you see from their offense?
5: Their offensive tackles.
1: Just simply their offensive tackles?
5: Yeah. Offensive tackles and guards, their whole line. Yeah, we've been scheming. I've been looking at film and stuff.
1: Last thing from me, as you get ready to go and prepare for this game, you know, what do you want the fans to know as far as those who might be traveling up there with you? I know it's a long way, so what do you want the fans to know about what they can expect from this team this weekend?
5: We're coming to get it. Going after it.
1: As simple as that, huh?
5: Yeah, simple.
1: All right, appreciate it. Thank you so much.
5: Thank you.
1: All right, Jay, Whitson, a man of few words there, but he's just ready to get on the football field and, you know, go after it again after that season-ending injury in game number 2 last year. Like I said, he's just ready to get out there and compete. And this Mississippi State defensive line, they're going to have a challenge on their hand because, again, this Minnesota team is very, very veteran on their offensive line.
4: Yeah, especially, again, we go back to that left side, Nathan Roy at tackle, Greg Johnson at guard, Ashton Beers, your center. Between those three guys alone, you have 66 career starts. I mean, you look at that group, they've got 14 consecutive games in which all three have started together. So that's a lot of experience, on especially that left side. Right side, not as much. Right guard's got about 20 games played, 4 starts. Right tackle, 1 game played, 1 start, and that was last week. So that's going to be the interesting thing. Look, Will Whitson, a veteran guy in his 7th year by way of Coastal Carolina. Look, the one full game he played last year, he was the Southeastern Conference co-defensive lineman of the week after the debut against Southern Mississippi. But consider this. He was 2nd on the team last year with 2 sacks. Just Nick Mitchell had 2.5 sacks. And you look over here for Minnesota, we've talked about Anthony Smith at 12.5 sacks. So we got to get pressure. We've got to find a way to affect Drake Lindsey. And one of those guys that can do it is absolutely number 43, Will Whitson.
1: And absolutely, he will need to do it today if Mississippi State hopes to get that victory. And I definitely believe that he can get that done because Whitson definitely seemed very focused and ready to go into this football game. Now, one thing that I do know, Minnesota, their defense is very concerned about Mississippi State's offense and Kamario Taylor. And on the other side of the break, we're going to hear from Minnesota, their coaches and their players about the challenges that this Mississippi State offense presents when they get on the field today. But again, that is on the other side of the break. You're listening to Mississippi State Football from Learfield.
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1: 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All right, before the break, we told you we're going to talk about the Minnesota side of the football and what their team had to say this week during their media availability about the Mississippi State football team. And one thing that it was clear from this game, Jay, is that Minnesota is definitely concerned about Mississippi State's offense to Kamario Taylor.
2: Yeah, look, I had a chance to walk around campus before I came to the booth this morning and visited with some of the fans and some of the opposing people around in their tailgating areas. Look, they said P.J. Fleck has been saying all week, not only when they were available to the media in his press conference, but even on the coach's show and just around campus and around town, they know who Kamario Taylor is. They know what Kamario Taylor is capable of. They know what Kamario Taylor did last week. And one of the fans told me, he said, P.J. has almost set us up to believe we're going to lose today because of Kamario Taylor. So just how good is he? And I said, well, he's a pretty good player. He's a guy that we think can carry us a long way. They are certainly conscious of what KT brings to our team, and they're conscious of what they have to do in order to get a win and somewhat limit Kamario.
1: Absolutely, they are. And, you know, they are also concerned about that Mississippi State running game as well. And here is what the, you know, head coach or the defensive coordinator, Danny Collins, and some of his defensive players had to say about Mississippi State going into this week's game.
3: Mississippi State doesn't need much time to make a defense uncomfortable. The Bulldogs can go fast. They can spread you out. They can put the football in the hands of a quarterback who can beat you with his arms or his legs. That is exactly what Minnesota's defense has been preparing for all week.
4: Yeah, it's extremely fast. And again, it's a challenge, right? Because we haven't really faced this type of tempo before. You know, last week there were tempo situations. We were ready for those tempo situations and had our, you know, tempo calls. This week it's a little bit different because your playbook is your tempo calls because they can go tempo every single play. So it is crucial to immediately, no matter what the result is on that play, we get the next call in right away. We have to be one step ahead in terms of what we're about to call and then execute from there. Get our to the sideline and roll.
3: And that tempo is only a part of the problem. Kamario Taylor enters the game after accounting for more than 400 yards of total offense against the ULM. He threw four touchdown passes, ran for another, and showed why Minnesota isn't treating him like a traditional pocket passer.
4: I think anytime you have a running quarterback, right, there's challenges for the defense, right? So then you throw in their tempo, then you throw in how they can, you know, run the ball effectively too, whether that's with 24, with 6, or if they're using the quarterback run like they did last year, that obviously presents some challenges there. So he just stresses you with, you know, the athlete he is and the abilities that he has. He's one of the best in the country, one of the best we've ever played against. So, you know, we definitely have our hands full.
3: But Minnesota's defensive coordinator says the mistake would be making the game all about Taylor because Mississippi State has plenty of ways to attack you on the ground. The Bulldogs ran for 345 yards in their opener. J.J. Hill accounted for 118 of those yards. Fluff Bothwell added 52, and Taylor himself ran for 59.
4: Yeah, 24 reminds me a lot like Mo, you know, when he was there, just how he runs. I mean, he runs so low, so powerful. You know, he runs angry. The O-line does a great job at blocking for him. They got a huge O-line, which presents some, you know, hardships there. And then 6 comes in the game, and, you know, 6 is the electric lightning guy, right? So they got kind of a thunder lightning deal there. And then the freshman can come in and play. So their running game, you know, is multiple as well. It's not like it's just inside zone or stretch. I mean, they're running gap scheme, and they have the ability to run those quarterback design plays, so it's definitely a challenge. You have to be disciplined. You know, the whole thing about this defensive game plan is we have to be disciplined. Number one, in order to rush the passer, you have to have the right to rush the passer. That's by stopping the run first, right? And they can run the football. I mean, they had over whatever it was, 300 yards rushing, right? So the first thing we need to do is stop the run, right, to just have the right to rush the passer, right? And then from there, everything is discipline. We have to have discipline in our pass rush lanes, discipline in terms of, you know, where what we're doing schematically with the rush, right? And everybody aligned with the call. It's like Ocean's 11. Everybody has a job, right? And we have to execute our job. You know, you're not going to have the guy who's, you know, supposed to take down the power lines. He's not the one in the vault, right? So everybody's got to execute their job in this game plan, and it all starts with discipline.
3: That's the word Minnesota keeps coming back to. Discipline, because Mississippi State's offense is designed to make a defense lose it. The Bulldogs' wide splits create space, the tempo limits substitutions and communication, and Taylor's ability to extend the play means one missed assignment can turn into a big gain.
5: Well, just making sure that we don't create rush lanes, you know, again, it's being detailed in our rush. You know, again, this is what we worked in, what I said, like, we worked in this in the winter, spring, in the summertime, this working as one, being connected, you know, those, like, these games, it comes down to, like, you know, when we hang out and just know each other, getting to know each other. So, like, again, when we rush together, you know, I'm going to have a teammate that's going to make me right. Jalen Hicks is going to make me right. Jalen Crowder is going to make me right. Zion's going to make me right. TJ Bush is going to make me. Carmen. So, again, just rushing as one together, that's a really big thing for us.
3: And that might be the biggest matchup inside today's matchup. Mississippi State wants to create chaos. Minnesota wants to eliminate it. The Gophers' defense held Eastern Illinois to just 7 points and forced three and outs on 11 of its 12 possessions. But Minnesota knows this is a different animal. Mississippi State walked out of its opener with 762 yards of total offense, the most in school history.
4: You know, how we play is always the number one thing, right? And I thought the swarm was there from the start, the physicality, the violence there. Where we need to clean up, we need to take the ball away, right? So that's, you know, a huge thing that we're stressing in our program, of taking the ball away, cleaning up those, you know, missed tackles that we had. You know, people want to talk about that we're, you know, 12 drives and we had, you know, 11 three and outs. Like, we're focused on defense and the one three and out we didn't get, right? Because at the end of the day, like, that's, we want to be our very best every single day.
3: So while the Mississippi State arrives in Minneapolis with an offense that already looks explosive, Minnesota believes that the key isn't finding one player to stop. It's getting all 11 defenders to do their job. No missed assignments, no lost rush lanes, and no hesitation when the Bulldogs speed things up. Because against an offense that can attack you in so many different ways, one mistake may be all it takes.
1: All right, and you heard it right there. Minnesota definitely sounds concerned about the way Mississippi State can spread them out and the speed, Jay. And it's one of those things where in the SEC, teams are more used to seeing that style of offense, but in the Big Ten, they're just not.
2: Yeah, one of the things to look for early, I think, is can we force Minnesota to bring an extra run support guy from the secondary? Because if we can, that opens up Camario into getting some of those explosive plays downfield. If we can, in other words, if Smith and Howard, Bush, if those guys have their way and Minnesota doesn't have to commit the extra defender, then that's going to make it a little bit more difficult on the back end when we're trying to get vertical in the explosive game department throwing the ball. So, look, they're saying all the right things. KT1 is certainly a guy that changes the dynamic for us and for a defender, because you have to protect against the deep ball, but you also have to protect against him pulling it down and getting off and running, because he runs. He's got such a big, long gait. The guy's fun to watch, but that's going to be a big key today. Can they get off the field? Can they force us into fourth down situations early? We'll see. That will be certainly a huge part, their defensive line with our offensive line.
1: Absolutely will be, and I like how their defense continues to talk about that y'all have to be synced up. And speaking of being synced up, would you like to be able to listen to us while we are synced up to your TV, laptop, or your tablet? Well, get the free instructions by going to syncmygame.com. That is syncmygame.com to find out how. All right, we're going to take a quick break, but on the other side of the break, we're going to bring in the rest of the crew. We're going to bring in Neil and Matt and talk about this football game and some of the keys to the game and our roundtable discussion. But that is on the other side of the break. 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
1: All right, so welcome back into the C Spire Tailgate Show. 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

0: Matt Wyatt, and of course Jay Perry, who's been with me the entire morning. And gentlemen, first off, I'm going to start. I've already asked Jay, how nice is the weather there? Because I saw last night that the high there is supposed to be around 75, 76 today.
1: Marcus, we're living right. That's how good the weather is. It was 65 degrees when we walked in the stadium this morning. There is zero humidity, and there was a light breeze in our face. We opened the windows. The natives here all have on quarter zips and long sleeves. We're sitting here in short sleeves, and they look at us like there might be something a tad wrong with us. But compared to mid-90s, upper 90s in Mississippi and high humidity for the bulk of the last several weeks, this is a nice change of pace.
0: Yeah, and for Matt, you know, for you, you know, one of my questions is in regards to the weather. You know, for Mississippi State, a team that's been practicing in the heat, practicing in the humidity, do you think going up there and having no humidity, low humidity, and cooler weather could be an advantage for the Bulldogs as opposed to an advantage for the home team?
2: Well, I don't know that it's necessarily an advantage, you know, over one team or the other for either team, Marcus, but I do know that from State's perspective, you know, you haven't been through it. You have the early fall weather that, you know, sometimes we get like 1 week that teases us of what fall may be like without humidity. But it's still 90 degrees at home, even on those days. You're dealing with humidity and 100 degrees at home, and that's what they've been practicing in, what they played in last week. So what it does is I think it gives you a little extra bounce in your step. It eliminates having to deal with things like, you know, possibly cramping if you get into a real tight game and, you know, get late in the fourth quarter. You're not going to have to worry about that. Now, I'm not trying to overthink it here, but I also think what happens sometimes if you're not careful, you're from the South and you hit weather like this and you forget that you need to drink a lot of water. Is almost an inverse situation where your training staff and your nutrition staff have to remind you, hey, look, you're not going to sweat in this game the way you do at home. You're going to have dry uniform. You get inside out after warm-ups. You have to remind yourself, even if you don't think you're thirsty, you still got to hydrate the same way. And so that's going to be a reminder, I think, for our team coming into it.
0: Absolutely, and that is a great point for this one going into today's game. And Neil, as far as the game on the field, I want to start with you. I know you spoke with Coach Lebby last week. How much emphasis are the Bulldogs really putting on the school record 762 yards, considering who the opponent was?
1: I think it was a great reward for a game that they played very well offensively. You know, good execution, great operation against ULM. I think, as Coach Lebby said, 10 minutes after the game's over, I think that was too. You know, it's time to move on because this is a completely different challenge today. It is a much better defense. They've got three real pass rushers that can give State some problems. They've got a fantastic secondary that's picked off a bunch of passes over the course of the last 2 years. And State's got to show that it can play against a real opponent if it wants to get to the destination it has set for itself by season's end. So the 762 yards, it looks great on paper. It's a terrific accomplishment for this team. It'll be one that they'll have for a long time, but I don't think it makes any difference in this game today.
0: And Matt, for you, going back to you, when you are a quarterback and you know that there's so much of the attention that's going to be placed on you, kind of how do you think Camario may have prepared for a week like this? It's a Big Ten matchup, nationally televised game. It's going to be in front of a sellout crowd. How do you think a young guy prepares for a moment like this one?
2: Yeah, I think there's two levels to it. One is it's good to have a lot of eyes on you and expectations when you're that level of player, because you got to learn how to handle that week to week and live with it. Live with everybody wanting to turn the game on and watch you because you're that kind of player. And so I think that's the kind of player Camario is. He might as well go ahead and learn how to live with that. Every week you're going to get attention. They're always going to talk about you. They're going to talk about, you know, future first round this. Okay, might as well go ahead and get used to it. But the next level of that, Marcus, is you have to ignore all of it. What you're learning to do is you're learning to ignore all of that, even though it's going to constantly be there. I think Camario is surrounded by good people. What I hope is that even, you know, as a young 19-year-old sophomore, he's able to put those blinders on, put his eyes on the ball game, and not pay attention to any of that and what they're saying. And I saw a comment or a quote this week, and I won't get it exactly right, but it was something about, you know, the way you handle praise and criticism. The idea was you're not really in control of yourself and really free until you are totally unaffected by praise and criticism.
3: Yeah.
2: If either one of those can really affect you, then somebody's got a little control over you. And so when you're the kind of player that Camario is and is going to be, he's got to go ahead and start to learn right now. It's fine if the whole country wants to talk about you. Saban and those guys on game day want to talk about you. That's fine. Let it happen. But learning to almost manually flip a switch and ignore it when it's time to go play a ball game. And I think that's what he's got to do today.
3: You know, Matt, to that point, I thought DJ Chester had a great quote this week in the press conference. He was asked about that very thing. Hey, do you, as a veteran guy, do you have to sort of help keep K1 grounded a little bit? DJ responded. He said, you know what, I really don't, because K1 said he understands that the buzz can go the other way quick.
2: Sure. Yeah.
3: And I thought that was telling, though, coming from one of the offensive linemen, a guy that Mississippi State looks to really be an anchor for us this year. And he said, look, I feel like Camario Taylor is already starting to get that. He's starting to understand it, to your point, whether it's the praise or it's not. Because here's the thing. There are three possibilities. They're either going to talk good about you, bad about you, or they're not going to talk about you. And two of those three are bad. And so, you know what? Right now, you'd rather be in the position of talking good and dealing with it versus the other two.
2: Well, and I think the other thing, too, Jay, is you talk about good people around him. So, coaches, Coach Levy and you know, people he can trust, you know, family and friends, people he can trust, yep, that are, you know, they keep you grounded. And really to understand, as a quarterback, you're only as successful as your receivers and running backs are. You know what I mean? You don't throw touchdown passes unless somebody catches it, right, and takes it in the end zone. You don't score points and win ball games unless it's about other people too. So we hear, I know this is kind of getting deep on it, but you hear about how real leadership is about service. It's kind of that way as a quarterback. You get all the attention, you're going to get all the blame. The biggest thing is get it to those guys in time. When they get open, get it to them in time. Let them do what they do. You put the points on them. You win games, it's all going to take care of itself.
4: Absolutely, it will take care of itself. And with so much attention on Camario, you know, Jay, this is for you. With so much attention on Camario, how much of an effect or of an advantage do you think, or could it have on the offensive line and the running game? Could it open up things for the running game and help the Bulldogs' running backs be more successful?
3: Yeah, look, again, there's a challenge for Minnesota defensively. You heard the defensive coordinator talk about both Fluff Bothwell and Colin Wilson, who I thought both ran the ball great. I mean, look, I understand J.J. Hill had the big numbers, and I'm really excited to watch J.J. as he matures and matriculates through at Mississippi State. But right now, make no mistake about it, it's Fluff Bothwell's football team in terms of the rushing attack. You throw in Colin Wilson, you throw in Camario Taylor, and look, we need to be able to run the football. There's no question. Again, I mentioned a moment ago, I think one of the things to watch early is, can we force Minnesota to bring the extra defender?
2: Yeah.
3: And if we can, now you have an opportunity to open it up, get the explosive. Look, we had 21 explosive plays last week. I think I read a stat that somewhere in the 80 to 85% of the time, the team that wins the explosive play battle wins the game. And so that's something that every coach focuses on, 10-plus yards on the ground, 15-plus yards in the air. But we have to be able to run the football. If we can't run the football and if they're getting pressure, it becomes simple math, right, Matt? I mean, it becomes just counting. And if they're able to get it and put themselves in a plus mathematical situation, then it makes it a lot more difficult. But, Marcus, I think to your original question, yeah, I think we can run the football today. I think Fluff's going to have a nice day. I don't think he has to go out there and put up 150 yards, but I think we need to have a nice average per carry. Colin Wilson, a little bit of a change of pace guy. And then, of course, Camario Taylor has the ability to bring it down and tuck it in and pick up some needed yards. All of those three things are going to have to happen today if we're going to be successful.
0: And, Neil, for you, on the defensive side of the football for Mississippi State, there has not been a lot of talk, especially from Minnesota, about what they're considering for Mississippi State defensively, other than the Bulldogs do create a lot of chaos, a lot of confusion on defense, so they're going to have to look out for that. But with this, with that being said, Arnett in this defensive scheme, how excited are you, or do you expect to see a lot more from this defense and what this defense could actually be this season?
1: I won't be surprised if we don't see some different looks today, if we don't see a little more pressure from the defense. I think the game got so far out of hand last Saturday, Marcus, that Zach Arnett could afford to play a base defense or stay very vanilla in the final two quarters. Obviously, this is a totally different animal today when you're talking about the step up in competition. And it's a big game for both of these teams to get where they ultimately hope to go by the end of the year. So I do think that you'll see a little bit more pressure today. I am concerned about what that defensive front's going to look like. It's a thin group up there right now because you've got some guys that are banged up. So the rotation's going to be a little bit smaller than it was at the start of last week's game. So that means more pressure on that linebacker group. It means that you need to get a little bit more out of your great edge rushers like Will Whitson and Amari Williams, and that secondary is going to have to find a way to make some plays. Kelly Jones didn't have many throws his way last week. I think he had one the entire game. Jet Jefferson has shown that he can be really good, but again, today they're doing it against a different level of competition, so you need those guys to step up and help you in the second and third level when that front line's a little bit beaten up.
0: Well, gentlemen, thank you so much for your perspective on today's game. I'm looking forward to the call. Any final words from any of you before I let you go?
2: Yeah, I wanted to add in there too, Marcus. I think something our fans need to understand coming into this ball game. This is just, you know, from my perspective. We're going to take some licks in this game that, you know, because this is a good team you're playing. The expectation shouldn't be that you're going to be able to come in here offensively, defensively, and control the game the way you did last week. It's not going to be that kind of game. We are talented but inexperienced on the offensive line. They are very talented and very experienced and cohesive. They've been together. Their coaching staff has been together for 2-3 years. Their quarterback's been here 2 years. Their offensive line has been here together multiple years. Center guard are really good players. So they're going to make their fair share of plays in this game. And what I think, Neil, kind of for me going into it, I think this is also a let's check your patience and maturity game. This is going to check our patience and our maturity as a football team early in the game because they're going to do some good things. We're certainly capable of winning it. But on the line of scrimmage, we're going to have our challenges at times. It's just a matter of, like what Jay said, pulling off enough big plays to be ahead when the game's over.
1: Yeah, I think there's plenty of reason to be excited about what's about to happen here today. You've got two power conference teams, arguably from the two best leagues in America, the SEC and the Big Ten, that are going to play one another here, one of a couple matchups like that in college football today. Oklahoma and Michigan, I saw are playing right now too. But the other piece of it, I think, is that you get a chance, whether you are a Mississippi State fan or you are a Minnesota fan, to learn something about your football team that you did not know a week ago and would not have known a week ago because you just played a lower level of competition. Mm-hmm. So that's what excites me about coming up here today is I'm anxious to see how these two teams are able to perform against a much higher class of opponent.
3: Yeah, and I'll say this, Marcus, too. One thing for our listeners, a name we have not talked about yet on the pregame show, Javon Tracy. He is a game changer for Minnesota. Had never returned a collegiate punt in his life until last week. And what does he do? He just houses two of them. He takes one 87 and one 69 for touchdowns. You throw in another 98-yard receiving. He had 265 all-purpose yards. That is a guy Mississippi State defense is very much aware of. You cannot let him beat you in the punting game.
1: You're going to have some guys on that punt coverage team for State today that typically do not play there for that very reason. They want as much speed on the field as they can get out there to try to make sure they bottle Tracy up.
0: Absolutely, because we definitely know what can happen and how much of a turn it can have on the game if a guy returns a kick for a touchdown. Again, gentlemen, thank you so much for joining me. Looking forward to the call coming up in just a few minutes, just about a little under an hour for kickoff for this game. So looking forward to it. And again, thank you again for joining me. So we're going to take a quick break, and on the other side of the break, we're going to take you around the SEC and let you know what's going on around the SEC with some games that have already going on and some games that are about to happen. But this is Mississippi State Football from Learfield.
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1: And welcome inside the Learfield Network Studios. Time now to take a look at what's going on around the country. We've got three games in progress in the SEC right now. A good one in College Station, where Texas A&M is up 24-20 against Arizona State at the start of the fourth quarter. Cutter Bowley has two touchdown passes in the game for the Sun Devils. And up in Ann Arbor, it is Michigan with the lead late in the third quarter against Oklahoma, 10-7. The score there with 2:50 to play in the third quarter. And Georgia, they are in control against Western Kentucky, 49-6 at halftime. Gunnar Stockton already with five touchdown passes. Now, to preview the rest of today's SEC slate, kicking off alongside us at 2:30, it's Kentucky at home against Alabama. Both of those teams coming off a dominant week one victories. Then at 3:15, Vanderbilt is hosting Delaware. And then at 4:30, it's Florida. They're also at home this weekend. They've got an FCS opponent in Campbell. Tennessee goes on the road this week. At 6 o'clock, they take on Georgia Tech. South Carolina, they've also got their FCS game this week at 6 o'clock at home against Towson. And then the biggest game of the night at 6:30, Ohio State is paying a visit to Texas. Texas trying to avenge the loss from last year in Columbus. And then also at 6:30, you've got LSU at home against Louisiana Tech. That game was a tough test for the Tigers last year. They were held to just 23 points in the win. Pair of games at 6:45, Ole Miss hosting Charlotte and Auburn welcoming in Southern Miss. And then the nightcap is at 9:15. Arkansas goes out west to battle Utah. And one score of note to tell you guys about from the top 25, Oregon down multiple scores to Oklahoma State on the road, 17-7. But the Ducks knocking on the door frame. Actually, they just punched it in. So 17-13, 5.5 minutes to go in the second quarter in Stillwater. So guys, obviously you got a couple of big games on the schedule this week, but what's caught your attention from around the SEC and beyond?
2: Yeah, well, look, I'll start with that Oregon-Oklahoma State game, because Oklahoma State looked terrible last week. I mean, they looked like one of the worst Power Four teams in the country last week, and here they are this week giving Oregon all they want and more. Matt, that one to me right off the bat jumps out. And then, of course, this Texas A&M Arizona State game is interesting. It's a close game, and those two right there, fun to watch.
3: Yeah, same with me. That Texas A&M Arizona State game, interesting that one is as close as it is. I thought Texas A&M would come out and play much better than they have so far. But I mean, they still have the lead. But Arizona State may be a better team this year than we're thinking they are. But Michigan, Oklahoma, after last week, wasn't really sure what kind of football team Michigan was, if they were any good at all. But right now, it looks like they are a good football team. They fell out of the rankings. Oklahoma still ranked number 11 in some polls, but Michigan right now with the lead in that one. So that's a big interesting game for me also.
2: Yeah, well, Marcus, they're trying to get to 1-1.
3: Yes.
2: Because despite what the Big Ten says, Michigan lost last week. And we can,
3: yes.
2: I did have a chance to visit with some of the administration here in Minnesota a few minutes ago, and I asked, how many conference calls exactly have you guys had to be on this week relative to replay and things of that nature? He just sort of winked and laughed as we had that discussion. But, yeah, no, that's an interesting game. John Mateer hasn't looked particularly good today so far. But you know what? It's still early in the season. One of the things I love, by the way, both of you guys, is the fact that we're getting a couple of really fun big matchups early in the year. And now you've still got some FCS opponents like we had to open the season. But we're getting like the one we're going to call here tonight in about 50 minutes. But you're getting some fun big matchups. Obviously the one tonight, I can't wait. I think Arch Manning makes a statement tonight about being the best quarterback in the country. We'll see. But I think tonight's a really big game for Arch Manning in Texas, obviously.
3: Yeah, I believe it will be a big game for them as well. And, it is to your point, it has been a fun first 2 weeks of the season, and I really believe a lot of that has to do with the expanded playoffs, because obviously these teams need to play some tougher opponents outside of their conference, so that if they don't win their conference, it still looks good to those who are selecting for those who are going to be in the playoffs.
2: Well, you can lose a game now, right? Yes. I mean, you can lose a game now. The loser of tonight's Texas-Ohio State game is certainly nowhere near out of the playoff conversation. So I like the fact that you can lose a game. You know what? I like the fact that you've got some teams. Let's take Mississippi State. Let's take Texas. We've got it. We now have the 9-game conference schedule, but yet you're still playing some really difficult, challenging Power Four games. Of course, that's still a requirement in Mississippi and the SEC, is that you have to play that Power Four game. But not only are you playing that Power Four game, but you're playing against pretty quality opponents as well.
3: Absolutely. You're playing against quality opponents. Again, last 2 years, Arizona State. This year, Minnesota. And so it's great for the fans and great also for your positioning if you're trying to get into the playoffs. We're going to take a quick break on the other side. We're going to take you across Mississippi State Athletics. Again, we're going to then pick back up and get you ready for today's football game that is going to be kicking off in just over 42 minutes. But again, we're going to have all of that on the other side of the break.

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0: Welcome back into the C Spire Tailgate Show. C Spire, advanced technology for how you live and for how you work. All right, everyone, welcome back in to the show. And we're going to talk a little bit about other sports that are happening across the campus of Mississippi State, the other football. And, you know, we always love to be able to get a victory over our rivals up north in Ole Miss, the Ole Miss Rebels. Well, the Mississippi State Bulldog women's soccer team, they were able to do that. They beat Ole Miss 4-1 in their SEC opener, and Lilia Murillo scored twice, including a penalty kick late in the game. Mississippi State scored three times in the second half, and now the Bulldogs are 7-1-0 overall, and they're 1-0 in SEC play. And Jay, it's always good, no matter what kind of football you're playing, if you can beat the rival Ole Miss.
1: Marcus, I just got a call a few minutes ago from the people that matter, and they said that the phrase death and taxes has now been amended to say death, taxes, and Mississippi State beats Ole Miss in soccer.
0: I love it.
1: I think that's now an official deal. No, that's 7 in a row, Marcus. 7 in a row, Mississippi State just continues to dominate Ole Miss in soccer. What a cool deal. I mean, what a great win. By the way, prayers go out. Kara Harris announced earlier that day, I think it was, that her father had passed away, and she scores her first goal of the season for Mississippi State in the 67th minute. A huge 4-1 win. What a great atmosphere that always is in that matchup. Congratulations to that entire group. It was fun to kind of do a little segment on soccer last week before the home opener against UL Monroe, and then to see them come out and get that big-time win. So congratulations. That's a lot of fun. I know that regardless of what sport we're playing, our president, Dr. Mark Keenum, and the rest of our fan base, always excited when you can put that one in the left column.
0: Absolutely always exciting when you can win that one. And for Mississippi State to continue to beat Ole Miss in soccer, you know, it's just one of those things where I'm pretty sure no class wants to be the class that loses that streak. So hopefully it continues to go on.
1: That's exactly right. Nobody wants to be the one to finally lose that, for sure.
0: Definitely not. One other thing about a great thing that came out this week, the SEC baseball schedule for men came out.

And, you know, it is a interesting schedule. We play, you know, speaking of Ole Miss, we play them early in the season, the second SEC series of the year. That one is in Oxford. But our first home series of the season is against Vanderbilt, a team that, you know, obviously is a power, a team that Mississippi State beat to win their first national championship a few years ago. So, Jay, you know, we have Arkansas, Vanderbilt, Ole Miss, Georgia, Tennessee.

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1: Will mean, and he did an incredible job. Took a team, took some new pieces, and he meshed with some, obviously, some guys that held over that were incredible players. I think you're going to see a lot of that again. Your staff, your rotation is intact. You may have the best starting rotation in the conference next year when you consider 1-3. So I think there's some neat pieces there. He's always done a great job both at Virginia and here in Starkville already at bringing in new pieces to mesh with that group. Great schedule, obviously, just like it is in football. The best conference in America in baseball is the Southeastern Conference, and it's not real close. It's going to be an exciting season, obviously. Brian O'Connor and company already working extremely hard. Don't forget, I know we're in football season. We want you with us, but you've got some pretty cool exhibitions coming up. You have an Auburn exhibition. You have a Southern Miss exhibition. So you've got some pretty cool things coming up here for this team in the fall. Fall baseball is a lot of fun to get out and watch as well.
2: Absolutely it is, and I want to make a correction. I was looking at the wrong schedule by mistake. The Ole Miss series this year is in Starkville this year, third series of the year, and the season opener is against Missouri for the SEC in Starkville as well. And you have the defending champions Oklahoma on the schedule in Starkville also. So definitely going to be a fun season for Mississippi State baseball, and one that a lot of fans are looking forward to. All right, before we take a quick break, I do want to mention that the Mississippi State volleyball team is in action today. They're taking on Memphis on the road today. That game is at 3 o'clock. So that is what's happening around Mississippi State sports. Again, we're going to have much more and talk about our keys to the game on the other side of the break as we get ready to wrap things up and send you off to the game show and the call of the game with Neil and Matt in just a few minutes. But we're going to have all of that in our keys to the game on the other side of the break. This is Mississippi State football from Learfield.
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1: All right, so welcome back into the Ceasefire Tailgate Show. It is now time for your keys to the game. So, Jay, you're there. What are the keys to the game? How do you think the Bulldogs can pull this one out?
2: Yeah, I think first thing, we got to make Minnesota commit another defender to the run. We have to have them bring a safety up and commit to the run and open up explosive plays in the passing game. We've got to make the quarterback, Drake Lindsey, work beyond his first answer. He comes in with 177 consecutive passes without a pick. We've got to force him to look down, check down a couple of times, and then control Darius Taylor. And then the last key to the game for me, we've got to handle that defensive front for Minnesota, especially Anthony Smith on the end. I think those guys can really affect the game. If we can protect, especially against Smith, I think it's going to be a nice day for the Dogs.
1: I think it will be a nice day for the Dogs as well, Jay, if the Bulldogs can do all of those things. Thank you so much for your perspective. I think for Mississippi State to get the victory in this one, they have to be able to run the football, and they have to make sure they do not let Minnesota dictate the tempo in this football game. That's how the Bulldogs are going to be able to be successful in this one. But thank you so much for joining us for the Ceasefire Tailgate Show as we get you ready for Mississippi State taking on Minnesota. That is it for us from the Ceasefire Tailgate Show. I'm Marcus Hunter. Now stay tuned for today's pregame show. Neil Price, Matt Wyatt, and Jay Perry, who you've been hearing with me all morning long, will be coming your way from the stadium for today's call of the game. This is Mississippi State football from Learfield.
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0: 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Time to find out what's happening in the SEC and around the nation. 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
1: Welcome inside the Learfield Network studios. Quick look at what's going on around the SEC and beyond. That close game in College Station, not so close anymore. Texas A&M just got a pick six. It is 38-20 Aggies with 8.5 minutes left to go in that one. And Texas A&M has the football in Arizona State territory looking for more. Oklahoma has drawn level with Michigan. It's 10-10 with 9.5 minutes to go in that one. Georgia still up big against Western Kentucky, 56-6, 9:07 to go in the third quarter in that one. As for what's going on around the top 25, one other score of note, Oklahoma State up 10 against Oregon, 24-14, 38 seconds to go in the first half. Oregon in Oklahoma State territory looking to tack on some more before the half. So that's your look at what's going on around the SEC and beyond. We'll take another break. 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

0: Mississippi State football.
1: Taylor gets a shotgun snap. He's got room. Runs off left side down the number 20. 15, 10, 5, touchdown. Super Camario. State says they have it, and the Bulldogs do. Bluff to the 10, to the 5, lowers his shoulder, and runs into the end zone.
2: To the bar.
1: To the bar. And this place goes crazy. Picked off by Kelly Jones. State's defense has come to play.
0: On the Bulldog Sports Network, this is Mississippi State Bulldog Football, brought to you by Coca-Cola, the official beverage provider of Mississippi State Athletics, and by Huntington Bank, proud sponsor of the Mississippi State Bulldogs. Let's get more from money. Now, this is Countdown to Kickoff. Here's the voice of the Bulldogs, Neil Price.
3: In week one, Mississippi State and Minnesota passed their season opening test with flying colors. That has fans in both Starkville and Minneapolis excited about what could lie ahead for their favorite teams. Today, the Bulldogs and Golden Gophers crank up the competition when the two teams face each other in a Big Ten SEC showdown here in the Twin Cities. Hi there, Hail State, with our quarterback Matt Wyatt. I'm Neil Price. Jay Perry will join us from the state sideline in just a bit. Matt, both State and Minnesota have high hopes after week one, but both teams know that today's game could go a long way to turning hopes and dreams into the reality of a breakthrough season.
4: Yeah, that's right. I mean, it's a big game for both teams. Obvious reasons. Your biggest non-conference game of the year for both. I think the two teams, though, are at different spots in their trajectory, or what they hope is their trajectory. Minnesota's a little farther along in their journey. Their staff has been together. You know, both coordinators and head coach have been together multiple years. They've got units, offensive, defensive lines that are experienced and have been together for a little while, you know, minus a couple of spots. A quarterback that is a multiple-year starter in his sophomore year after, you know, the full-time starter a year ago. So they're a step farther in trying to build towards winning something, right? State, I don't think, is quite as far along in the journey when you look at first-year defensive coordinator as it pertains to coaching this group of players. One guy on your offensive line who's been a starter for you, the rest of it you're putting it together for the first time. Camario's played some, but this is his first time to be the full-time guy. You see what I mean? It's almost like State's team, in terms of building a team, is where Minnesota kind of was last year, right? So that's where we are, is coming on the road to try to pull this upset off. That's the way I look at it, simply because I don't care who says what, who picks what. Minnesota's built it. They've got some cohesion, coaching staff, offensive, defensive lines. They've played together. State hasn't quite had that. You got to overcome that with, I think, big plays and speed in order to win the ball game.
3: Well, and I'll take that a step further for you. I mean, if you just want the court of public opinion, Minnesota's receiving votes in both major polls coming into today's game. Mississippi State's not quite on that radar yet. Could be, though, if they come in here and pull off an upset win, as you called it today. So take me inside this matchup. Minnesota, Big Ten team, immediately you think physical. You've already talked about what they've got up front. State, speed. Yeah. We saw it everywhere on the offensive side of the ball in week one. How does that matchup play out, and how does State make sure the speed favors it today?
4: Well, I think, you know, you pay attention to how each team wants to use what they are to their advantage. What I mean by that is, if you were to look at it philosophically, Neil, big broad terms, let's start there. For Minnesota's offense, I think what they want to do pro style physical is they want to force you to back up, soften up using their pass game so that they can win with the ball in their running back's hands. Does that make sense? I think State's really flip-flop of that. State wants to bring you up with the run game so that we can win down the field with the ball in our receiver's hands. So it's a little bit of an inverse, I think, offensive philosophy. And the two teams are built accordingly. You know, you've got the right kind of teams. So for State, the number one thing in this ball game is having a good day on your offensive line. That's the number one thing. Yes, Kamario Taylor is capable of turning, you know what, you know, into chicken salad because he's that kind of athlete when it breaks down in front of him, and everybody knows that. But you don't want that. You don't prefer that. What you really like is for those five guys up front to really have a good day, to show that they are starters in the SEC for a reason, to win on the line of scrimmage, keep him clean. And if you do that, you got big plays down the field. That'll be a big key to winning the ball game.
3: The other piece of this, Minnesota's playing its second straight game at home, a place where it is comfortable. It hasn't had to leave this stadium yet. State with a lot of new players on its roster, a new staff coming on the road for the first time. You've lived this plenty of times when you were a player. What are the challenges that go with playing your first road game?
4: Well, I think it is, you know, adjusting to sleeping in a different bed, traveling, being away from home, that sort of thing. There's an adjustment there you kind of have to get used to. You know, also there can be a crowd noise factor. This is a really cool stadium,
3: it
4: by
3: is.
4: The way. You know, and what does it seat? Less than 60,000.
3: Yes.
4: Okay, but it's really there. Everybody's right on top of the field, and if this is full, which it probably will be, it's going to be really loud. So crowd noise can be a bigger factor for your offense on the road. It usually is on the road. The thing about that, though, Neil, is you take, I think, some confidence in that. Kamario Taylor, you know, has played in the big games at home. You know, he had the big throws last year on the road at Arkansas. Played away from home in a bowl game, you know, at the end of the year. You got a little of that experience under your belt. I always found, too, that on our good teams in the late 90s under Coach Sherrill, there was something about going on the road into an excited, hyped-up atmosphere for that home team. There was something about going in there, and we really did get excited about the challenge of shutting everybody up. There was something really cool about being a road team and going into somebody else's stadium and taking it over and making everybody in there be quiet. We had teams and defenses and players who kind of lived off of that and really enjoyed it. You kind of have to have that mentality to come on the road and win.
3: Got to play with a chip on your shoulder.
4: You do, yeah.
3: Yeah. In terms of the learning opportunity that exists for these two teams today, I said it when we were talking with Marcus earlier today on the tailgate show, but these two teams and their fans are going to learn something today because of the big step up in competition that both these teams are facing today. What do you want to learn about the State team?
4: Well, the number one thing I want to learn is that you have an offensive line that can go toe-to-toe with them. I mean, that may even sound like it's oversimplifying it, but I don't think it is. For, you know, what you want to try to do this year and accomplish as a team, I've just got a big red circle around that offensive line. They did a really nice job with the challenge that was in front of them last week. Well, this is a whole different challenge this week, right? We talked about the right side of your offensive line from Prudhomme on out. They're playing their first football last week at this level. Well, now they're playing their first football about some against some guys on their own level. And so that's the thing for me is it's number one, learning about your offensive line. Number two, learning how consistent can Kamario be home, away, different levels of competition, week after week, with a week of film, that sort of thing. The other thing I think this shows you, Neil, and you're seeing this, you look around the country. For example, Oklahoma State taking it to Oregon. Everybody's scratching their head. Remember this. Around the country, in week one in today's era, you don't have a lot of film on your opponent. You know, you can't just go watch last year because that film doesn't matter. Those are different players. You're playing teams with 20 and 25 and 30 and 40 new players. So week one. Week two, however, now we've all got film on each other. And so week two is really a coaching matchup much more than week one. We'll learn a lot about Zach Arnett and kind of where he is with this defense this week versus what we saw last week.
3: Yeah, and I'm anxious to see that. Do we see more blitzing? Because, again, the game got lopsided in the second half last week, and Coach Arnett didn't have to go out and show all of his tricks. I think you'll see more of them today. The other thing to keep in mind with State's defense, it's going to be a thin group up front. The most notable absence today, Diesel Moye. You will not see him still trying to come back from that injury against ULM in week number one. This is Countdown to

0: Kickoff, and we are inside of 19 minutes from the start of this SEC Big Ten battle between State and Minnesota. When you return, you'll get to eavesdrop on my conversation with Mississippi State head coach Jeff Lebby. Glad to have you with us. It is a beautiful, and I do mean a beautiful, afternoon for football. Bright blue sky overhead, bright sunshine, and we are glad to have you here to be a part of it. Don't go anywhere. This is Mississippi State football from Learfield.
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0: This is Countdown to Kickoff. Now it's time to get head coach Jeff Levy's thoughts on today's game. Alongside Coach Levy, here's the voice of the Bulldogs, Neil Price.
1: State's at Minnesota today for the first big test of 2026. And when you look at your team and how well it played in week one, I'm curious, where do you want to see growth in game two of the year?
2: Yeah, I want to see our guys create consistency. So being able to start fast again will be huge for us this afternoon. And that's going to be a big part of it.
1: When you look at Minnesota, the first thing that jumps out to me is the pass rush. They've got three guys who are capable of really coming in and creating some havoc. So from a standpoint of your offensive line, your backs, how do you try to neutralize that pass rush?
2: Yeah, we've got to find ways to get the ball out quick, make sure we're playing on schedule. That's, you know, part of it. And then at times making sure we can move the pocket a little bit to be able to move the launch point and get one on the perimeter some.
1: When you've got a guy like Camario who can use his legs, and I know you're trying to teach him to be a complete quarterback, but a guy who can has that threat to do that. Does that help you neutralize that a little bit too?
2: Yeah, I think it absolutely does, just because he's going to have the ability to extend and to go make plays with his feet.
1: What else stands out about Minnesota's defense once you get behind the pass rush?
2: Yeah, they do. They play really good team defense, and they've got a corner that had six picks last year, a ton of pass breakups. He's made a lot of plays, and these guys don't stay blocked. And I think that's the thing that shows up on the tape more than anything.
1: When you look at their offense, Darius Taylor is kind of a do-it-all running back. For as many times as he'll take a handoff, he may catch a pass on you too out in the flat and make something happen. How do you try and do you make him pick his poison? How do you limit a guy who impacts the game so many different ways?
2: Yeah, I think just when the ball is in his hands, we got to do a great job tackling in space. We've got to be great in the core, but we've got to get guys on the ground in space to make sure that they're not getting in these third and shorts. And that'll be something that we've obviously talked about all week. That's going to be a huge part of playing winning football today.
1: How much of their offense goes through Taylor?
2: Yeah, a ton of it does. It really does. They want to run the football. They've got great trust in Drake, you know, and what he's been able to do in the pocket, but they're going to want to run the ball.
1: You knew exactly where I was going. So Drake Lindsey's a guy from SEC country. He wanted to play SEC football, and for whatever reason, it didn't work out for him. As you've watched him on the video, tell me what stands out.
2: Yeah, tough kid that has great command and great control of the offense. He knows exactly what's expected of him, and he's able to go out and play at a really high level for him.
1: He is a guy who has this kind of track record of not putting the football in harm's way. He's taken really good care of it. How do you speed a guy like that up, but also make sure your assignment correct where you need to be back, you know, in the secondary?
2: Yeah, for our guys on the perimeter, we've got to take all the air out of it and find ways to really challenge these receivers, and that's something that will be big for us defensively, so we can go get our front to be able to get after the QB.
1: We saw how fast your team could be in week one. I'm curious, is that a real advantage for you in a game like this? All those guys you've got on the edge that can get downfield and maybe force those guys to have to think about getting beat over the top?
2: Yeah, we're going to need to make our chunk plays, but we're going to have to take what they give us too. We're going to have to stay ahead of the chains. They're going to try to take the air out of the game. So us being efficient and effective offensively will be huge.
1: This is a big stage, obviously, at an early portion of the year in week number two. And I thought DJ Chester made a great point in the press conference earlier this week. He said, we try to treat them all the same. None of them are bigger than the other. Have you been happy with the intensity, the energy? Has it been the right balance for your guys coming off a win and now going into a big test?
2: Yeah, our guys have been really, really focused on just doing their job, taking the next step, finding a way to get us to 2-0.
1: Good luck.
2: Thank you, Hail State.
1: That's Jeff Levy at State and Minnesota today. Kickoff is next. This is Mississippi State football from Learfield.
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1: Last week, both Mississippi State and Minnesota posted big wins in their season opening games. Today, the Bulldogs and Golden Gophers face off for the first time on the gridiron in a big power conference matchup. It's the SEC against the Big Ten. It's Mississippi State and Minnesota from the land of 10,000 lakes. Hi again, everybody. With Matt Wyatt and Jay Perry, I'm Neil Price. Our spotter is Everett Kennard. Jonathan Ashley at the controls here in Minneapolis with us, and Matt Schweikert is back in the Learfield Network Studios. Glad to have you with us. Partner, we love where we're from in Mississippi, but we have dealt with almost oppressive heat and humidity. This weather today is a nice change of pace. I was downright spoiled when I walked in here this morning, mid-60s and no humidity.
2: Yeah, and I use the word freezing to death on the way to the stadium, but I was really just kidding. I mean, I don't mean freezing, but the thing was it was comparative to what we have dealt with, and I'm just telling you, you know, for those in maroon and white up there in the corner of that end zone that came from back home to this game, we're all saying the same thing, man. If we could bottle this up, good night. It is absolutely perfect weather. And to my man Jay Powell, who's listening on the radio going velvet hunting today, sweat it out back there, Jay. Send me a picture if it goes well. But we're eating this cool weather up. Nice breeze blowing as well. Got the windows open. It is a gorgeous day for football.
1: Weather's great for us. Weather's great for the fans who are still filing in here all in gold today on this gold out Saturday at Huntington Bank Stadium on the University of Minnesota campus. But for the players, these are the kind of games that you live for. SEC against Big Ten. When you're in the sandlot back home, you want to play in a game like this.
2: Absolutely. Hey, and look, don't think that it's lost on our players that it's national television, network television in the middle of the day, game of the week. And so I think that you're right, Neil. It's a huge opportunity. Everybody knows that. Atmosphere is heightened. They're going to have a great crowd here. They got a gold out. It will not be anywhere near the largest visiting crowd that a bunch of our players have played in front of, but it's going to be a really nice atmosphere.
1: There are a number of states fans who have made the long trip from Starkville to Minneapolis for this first ever meeting in football between these two teams. They will be camouflaged well today because Minnesota's colors are maroon and gold. State's, of course, maroon and white. So it'll be hard to tell where the State fans are until the Bulldogs make something happen today. Then we'll be able to pick them out in the stadium.
2: That's a good point, yeah.
1: Minnesota band still on the field. They are rowing the boat here. That is a slogan and tradition that P.J. Fleck brought to Minneapolis after a successful stint as the head coach at Western Michigan. P.J. Fleck, 14 years in as a collegiate coach. He's a decade in here at Minnesota. And Matt, you talked about it a little bit earlier. He has turned this team into a contender in the Big Ten. They're still kind of in that second tier below the big boys in this league, like Ohio State and Oregon and USC. But you can't come in here expecting to win. You'll have a fight on your hands because these guys play a really good brand of football.
2: They do. And you know, watching them last week, watching them some last year too, Neil, they're really a consistently sort of confident and physical football team. You know, they don't have huge ups and downs. They're well coached, and that's why they kind of have the results that they have. They don't really get way up. They don't get way down. They're pretty consistent. I think they're very well coached. They are experienced. Added a little speed to this year's team. We come in feeling like we probably have a speed advantage, and what you got to do is play well enough on the line of scrimmage to let your speed

0: speed do for you what it's capable of doing so you get the ball down the field.
1: Every Friday is Maroon Friday for Bulldog fans. 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Alpha Insurance, Buffalo Wild Wings, Campus Bookmart, Eat Local Starkville, Little Dewey, OB Starkville, Starkville Properties, Strength Roofing, and the Lodge by Alumni Hall. Well, you've heard from Jay Perry all morning. Jay's made his way downstairs, and right now he's making his way out to midfield with State's captains. Partner?
2: Buddy, you talk about, and I heard you and Matt talk about this incredible and glorious weather. It is 73 degrees, 12-mile-an-hour winds. It's beautiful. Steve Marlowe is our official. Let's listen in, guys.
3: Tails, heads. Heads, tails.
4: Make your call.
3: Tails. What'd he call?
4: Tails.
3: Tails, if I drop it, we do it again. He called tails, and it is tails. You won the toss.
2: You understand Mississippi State wants the football. They won the toss. Dogs offense up first.
1: All right, and we know that Jeff Levy has put together a pretty good track record of being able to score touchdowns with opening drive scripts. Again, it's a challenge for him today, too, against a defense that has three elite-level pass rushers. Yeah. For this State offensive line, without question, biggest test today.
5: Yeah, no question. And consider this, too, Neil. Minnesota, you know, they've scouted us. Minnesota knew that if we win the toss, we're going to take the ball and go first on offense. And so they're going to have studied a lot of Kamario Taylor film, and Minnesota's going to try to do some things defensively on this first possession that either Kamario hasn't dealt well with or hasn't seen. So we're going to see some different stuff out of them to start the ball game, because the last thing they want to do is let us continue our streak of starting ball games fast, getting the ball to begin with. So we're going to see a little bit right out of the chute, simply because State won the toss and took the football.
1: Lower bowl of the stadium is almost completely filled. The upper deck still has a lot of good seats available, especially on the sidelines. That's not to say that it won't fill in as we get into the first quarter of today's game. With it being a gold out, the home team, Minnesota, wearing gold tops today with maroon numbers over maroon football pants. They've got gold and white piping down the side of those pants. Maroon helmet with a gold Minnesota M on either side, and a gold stripe down the center of that helmet. When you think of the Minnesota M, it is maroon like State's M. State's M more of a block. Think about that Minnesota M as a W turned upside down. It kind of gets wide out at the bottom. State with a good look on the road for its first road game of the season today. White jerseys, maroon numbers over gray football pants with maroon and white piping. White helmets and maroon stripe down the center with the interlocking MSU in maroon on either side. Ready to go here from Minneapolis, and a new kicker for Minnesota, Luke Drzewicki, came over from New Mexico, just became eligible. He was part of that lawsuit for class of 2022 high school graduates. He was fantastic at New Mexico 2 seasons ago, scored 80 points, second leading scorer on the Lobos team. They're excited to have him out there.
5: I'm looking at the flagpole. I can't tell if the wind is affecting it down the field or not.
1: Well, I told you it was Drzewicki. I got it half right. It's Beckham Sunderland. It's 92, not 12. We do think we'll see Drzewicki today, but Sunderland, who kicked off last week, sends the opening kickoff left to right, and he'll kick this one all the way through the end zone for a touchback. So Kamario Taylor goes to work, Matt, and boy, was he ever impressive in his opening game of 2026 last week. What'd you like about the way he played?
5: Decisive and knew where to go with the football. You didn't catch him, you know, making bad decisions, let alone even making slow ones. He made really quick decisions with the ball, put it on the money. He only put the ball in danger one time last week, got away with it, didn't commit a turnover. So again, decision making against a better defense, that's what it'll be all about.
1: Zion Ragans and Marquise Johnson are two of three receivers in this opening package. They are to the left. Crowd comes alive here at Huntington Bank Stadium. Kamario Taylor in the shotgun with Fluff Bothwell to his right. On first down, Taylor fakes a handoff, keeps, and gets sacked back at the 24-yard line. Yeah. Carter Mins didn't bite on the handoff, and Minnesota gets an early TFL.
5: Yeah, it was a misread. Kamario needed to give that ball instead of keeping it right there.
1: Taylor claps his hands twice, gets the snap from Cannon Boone. Play action, throws complete to Anthony Evans. Right hashes at the 40, breaks to the open field 50, down to the Minnesota 40, and Anthony Evans is wrapped up at the 39-yard line by John Nestor. So after a negative play, State comes back with a big gainer, a bank first down at the Minnesota 39. State going quickly. Taylor has the snap. Stands tall. Now he'll run straight ahead. Not a lot. Picks his way down to the 37-yard line. He'll pick up two. Jalen Hicks makes the tackle for Minnesota. Second down, 8 coming up for Mississippi State. Opening drive of the game. Taylor takes the shotgun snap. The play is blown dead. There is a penalty marker down at the line of scrimmage.
5: You go back to the big play. We're going to get false start on us right here.
4: False start. Offense, number 13. 5-yard penalty.
5: Yeah.
4: Second down.
5: McGee's moving out there. Back to the big throw. Outstanding protection pickup by Fluff Bothwell. Went through the play fake, came off of it, and picked up the linebacker and just won that one-on-one rep. And kept your quarterback clean so you can make that big throw.
1: McGee and Evans are the two receivers right for State. Anthony Evans had a huge game in the opener last week for the Bulldogs. Taylor gets a shotgun snap in a clean pocket, throws across the middle. It's dropped at the 29-yard line. The intended target was Xavier Gayton. I say Gayton. Let me make sure. Is that Anthony Evans? There is a penalty marker down. It is Evans. Excuse me, it's 3-5. The head of hair covering it up. But again, there's a penalty marker down. State's already committed one on this drive, a false start.
4: Personal foul. Hands to the face. Defense number 49. 15-yard penalty. Automatic first down.
1: Aiden West broke up the pass, but Matt Kingsbury, a linebacker,
4: first down,
1: puts the hands in the face mask of Anthony Evans. That's why Evans was reacting after the play. Penalty is going to move the ball inside the 30 to the Minnesota 28-yard line. 13:40 to play in this first quarter. No score. State on its opening drive. Three receivers left. Taylor takes a snap. Won't waste any time. Runs straight ahead behind the right side of that offensive line. Gets inside the 25 and dives down to the 22-yard line at the feet of T.J. Bush. Picks up 6 yards. That'll bring up 2nd and 4 for State.
5: They emptied the box right there, and that's why you saw a quarterback run.
1: Minnesota with a 4-man front. Taylor takes the snap, throws down the left side. It's caught in the left side of the end zone by Zion Reagans for a Mississippi State touchdown.
5: Wow, and Neil, I don't know if that was a double move, but Camario gave him a little pump fake. The corner either fell down or just bit all over the pump fake, and he is all alone, like all by himself in the end zone. Great first drive.
1: State takes a 6-0 lead with 13:12 to play in the first half. Camario Taylor's 5th touchdown pass of the season and the 2nd grab for Zion Reagans. Here's Kyle Ferry to attempt the extra point. Snap is back. Hold is down. The kick is away. And it is on target. State strikes first. Its opening drive puts 7 on the board. And with 13:12 to play in the first quarter, the Bulldogs have a 7-0 advantage in Minneapolis. This is Mississippi State football from Learfield.
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0: leads Minnesota 7-0 thanks to a five-play, 75-yard scoring drive. 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State to kick off, right to left. As the kickoff comes downfield, and this one will be taken at the goal line, out to the 5, to the 10, bang, and he goes down at the 16-yard line. Two Bulldogs collide with the kick returner and stuff him after a 15-yard pickup.
1: Well, on the offensive drive, the most impressive thing to me was your offensive line, keeping your quarterback clean. You didn't give up free hits on him back there. Good job. And so defensive line, now you got to do the same thing. Win the physical battle in your first series.
0: So here is Drake Lindsey from Fayetteville, Arkansas. The Minnesota quarterback, he's got Darius Taylor, a do-it-all running back, to his left here. Three receivers in the pattern, a tight end to the left. Flynn takes a snap. Quick throw, left side. That one's complete. Reeled in along this near sideline by Owen Lanou. Jet Jefferson makes the stop for State, knocks him out of bounds at the 25-yard line. A 9-yard pickup brings up second down and one for Minnesota.
1: Yeah, you're going to see that. He gets it out of his hands quickly, accurately, three-step drop game. You're going to have to win in man-to-man coverage defensively today.
0: Javon Tracy and Jalen Smith are two of the three receivers. They are to the left along the hash marks. Lindsey claps his hands, gets the snap. He'll hand it off. Here's Taylor on his first carry of the day. Across the 25, has the first down 26, stacked up at the 27-yard line. Picks up three, and it's a first down for Minnesota. They especially spot the ball at the 28-yard line. Jarae Bledsoe, center of State's defensive line, makes the tackle for the Bulldogs. 7-0 State. 12:09 to go first quarter here in Minneapolis.
1: Ball's on the right hash, and Kelly Jones is the corner to the far wide side of the field. You got Jefferson into the boundary of the short side.
0: Xavier Ford, to the left for Minnesota. They bring their tight end in motion left to right. Lindsey drops, throws underneath. That's complete at the 30-yard line, and the receiver tackled right where he caught it. Good gang tackling by Mississippi State. T.J. Thomas made the catch. Jalen Smith made the tackle for State. There is a penalty marker down. That penalty marker is the 25-yard line, and the initial indication is that it is against Minnesota.
1: It's over towards the left side of their offensive line, but it's her guard.
2: 60 offense, 10-yard penalty. Replay the down.
0: Greg Johnson, the guard on that side, flagged for holding. So a 10-yard penalty. He's going to take the ball back inside the Minnesota 20. Yeah, he'll spot it at the 18.
1: He's a really good player. Senior, been here a long time.
0: First and long here for the Gophers. First and 20. They've got two tight ends on the left side of the line. Lindsey moves under center, turns, hands it to Taylor, straight ahead, not a lot, gets to the 20, stacked up at the 20-yard line after a gain of two. A penalty marker comes in at the end of the play in the Minnesota backfield. They're going to be guilty of holding for a second straight play. DJ Reed makes the tackle for State.
1: Yeah, okay, Jay Berry, you got to look at it from the field. Three plays in a row, State's defensive front is manhandling their offensive line right now.
3: Yeah, and I'll tell you what, the left side

0: That offensive line is the side that Minnesota felt best about. It was the veteran side, but right now, great push
1: holding
0: up front on both
1: offense
0: sides.
1: Offense number 82, the penalties decline, second down.
2: So State will give them 2 yards to bring up second and 18 at the Minnesota 20. Ball on the right hash for the Gophers. They'll send four wide here, two on either side of the line. Gophers also get a new running back into the game. Lindsay pointing to his left, looking across the line at a four-man front. Gets the snap. Drops five, stands tall, throws, left side, overthrown, incomplete at the 35, but a marker comes in. It was one-on-one coverage. His intended target on the left side was Javon Tracy. Marcus Williams got to him before the ball, and State's going to give him 15 back.
3: Yeah, four-man rush, and he had a pretty good little while in a pocket.
1: Holding. Defense number 15. It's a 10-yard penalty. Automatic first down.
2: Yeah, that's a costly one because you had him way behind the sticks, and now they get a free first down after two holding penalties.
3: Yeah, and it's exactly what they want, Neil, is to slow the game down and keep their offense on the field, and all the penalties help with that. Defensive secondary, you got to know if you just don't get impatient, don't hold, you're going to get some guys free. We've already shown you that on the defensive front. You'll hit that quarterback eventually.
2: Taylor's back in it, running back. Single setback as Lindsay moves up under center with a tight end to his left. Hands it off Taylor. Sliding left, cuts it back into the middle. Not a lot. Crosses the 30, gets up to the 34, and stacked up there as he runs into a wall of white jerseys. 4 yard gain brings up second down. Actually, yep, 4 yard gain, second and six with 10:44 left in the first, and State leading 7-0 here at Minnesota.
3: They were in 12 personnel, two tight ends and a back. They exchanged. Now you're in 10 personnel, no tight ends, four wides. They're very multiple on offense.
2: Jalen Smith and Javon Tracy are two of the four receivers in this set. They are on the left side of the formation. That's the wide side. State will bring four after the quarterback, Lindsay, who takes the snap, throws to the right sideline, complete at the 39-yard line. Pulled in by Pierce Walsh, the tight end. Jalen Smith tackles him. A pickup of 3 yards to the 30, 4 yards to the 39. Third down and one. 9:58 left in the first. Opportunity for State to try and get off the field here.
3: Wildcat.
2: Yeah, they brought Lindsay all the way out to the right side here. That leaves Darius Taylor, the running back, as the Wildcat quarterback. Takes a shotgun snap, fakes a handoff, runs straight ahead, hit at the 40, and spins off his tackler to the 41 for a first down. Picks up 2 yards. Jordan Gilbert and the State secondary comes up to make the stop. But Minnesota moves the sticks with 9:25 left in the first quarter. State in front 7-0 in this SEC Big Ten battle.
3: Still doing a good job up front. They're churning some yards away after the penalty, but have yet to give up the big play. That's good.
2: Tight end and a receiver tight to the formation right here as Lindsay goes back into the backfield at QB. Works under center. Takes the snap. Throws complete right side. Caught at the 42. And the tight end chopped down right where he caught the pass by Mississippi State's Jet Jefferson.
3: Yeah,
2: really. Julian Johnson makes his first catch of the day for Minnesota.
3: Good job reading it. Closing tackling for only a yard gain after the reception by Jefferson, but that's a setup play for an offense, Neil. They'll come back and pump fake to that tight end and try to go over your head down the field. That's why they run that early in the game.
2: Second and nine for the Gophers, who continue to operate under center. Lindsay, bootleg to his right. Now he throws underneath, complete, up to the 50-yard line. T.J. Thomas picks up the first down and then gets knocked off his sticks by Kendall Dobie at the Mississippi State 47-yard line. Play picks up 11, and it's another Minnesota first down.
3: Really smart play call, you know, just timely. They could sense that State, you know, really want to get to that quarterback and hit him. You just had a physical play on first down, so call the screen. Use State's aggressiveness up front to your advantage. Got you a first down and get it across midfield.
2: Four first downs on the drive for Minnesota, about to run its ninth play, of its opening drive. Pair of tight ends on the left side of the line. Lindsey working under center with Taylor behind him. Tosses to Taylor. Straight ahead and patiently picks his way.

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1: Whitson was there for State.
2: Yeah, really
1: good
2: job.
1: Along with Dalen Evans.
2: Really good job up front. And look, Neil, third and eight, and you get substitutions up front. Got some fresh legs in there on the front, thinking that they're probably going to try to, you know, play action and put the ball in the air right here on this third and eight play.
1: They'll send a single receiver to the left. That is Noah Jennings. They've got three receivers in a triangle along the right hash marks. Lindsey in the shotgun.
2: Pressure look.
1: State showing all kinds of pressure. They've got six men along the line of scrimmage. They're going to bring four. They throw underneath. It's Quade Hendricks who makes the catch. He dives to the 40, down to the 37, close to a first down.
2: He's got it.
1: Marcus Williams makes the tackle for State, but that quick throw is going to be enough. A Minnesota player is shaken up at the end of the play.
2: So that's two screen passes that really are the bigger plays in this drive in terms of just executing it other than the 15-yard penalty. And that one on third and eight caught State in a pressure look. They had three receivers out there to three defenders. You only needed two blocks, got them, and they got a first down.
1: Timeout for the injured player. We will step away too. Minnesota driving, 11 plays, 46 yards so far. State leading 7-0 with 6:09 to play in the first quarter. This is Mississippi State football from Learfield.
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7-0 with 6:09 to play in this first quarter. Minnesota just shy of a first down, fourth and about 6 inches. Ball rests in between the Mississippi State 33 and 34 yard line. So a big play here, and the Gophers line up looking like they're going to try the tush push. Lindsey, the quarterback, has three backs behind him. And right now they're waiting on the officials to signal the ball ready for play. They're going to go back and huddle up as they continue to wait. State's got four up on the line right now. What they were waiting for is for the referee, Steve Marlowe, to get back on the field. P.J. Fleck was all the way out at the hash mark arguing the spot earlier. They didn't take a review to make sure the spot was right while we were away. The injured player, Hayden Moore, walked off with help.

0: didn't put any pressure on his right leg. They line up to go for the tush push. A mass of humanity from both sides along the line. There's the snap. They hand it off Taylor and end around. Taylor gets space for the first down inside the 35, but pursued and tackled by Tyler Lockhart, who saved him from doing a lot more damage. Lockhart chases him down at the 33. It's a pickup of 11 yards and a first down for Minnesota. 7-0 State, 5.5 to play in this first quarter. Minnesota in the huddle. Comes to the line. State puts four along its defensive front. They'll send Jalen Smith out wide to the left. Tight end is right. Two receivers right for Drake Lindsey. It's the shotgun snap. Quick throw, right side complete to Javon Tracy. Hits his own blocker and gets spun down at the 30-yard line.
1: Tell you what, State's defense on this drive, you've given it up. You're on your own 30. But we are tackling well. I mean, they've executed the throws. They've not put it in danger. A ton of screens. There's another one. It's just an extended handoff throw. There's nothing challenging about that. And we're closing and tackling and making them execute. So far, not a bad job defensively.
0: Jet Jefferson made that tackle for State. Lindsey moves back under center here on second down and 7 from the State 30-yard line. Looks to his left, now to his right, signaling with his right hand. State with a 5-man defensive front, a handoff, running right with a seam through the line. It's the running back, Turner, who takes it down to the 25-yard line, picking up 5 more for Minnesota to put him in third and short. Jare Bledsoe picks up the tackle for State.
1: Yeah, and that's the first time we've just seen a zone or, you know, one of those gap scheme runs where they push us down the field. It's the first time it's happened. The drive is extended. Legs are starting to get a little like jello back here. So you're going to have some subs on a defensive front right now.
0: Both teams making changes. Third down and 2 for Minnesota. Ball on the right hash to State 25. Taylor's still in there at running. Excuse me, not Taylor. Turner's still in there at running back.
2: Timeout, Minnesota.
0: And Minnesota takes a timeout. It's first with 3:42 to play in this first half. It's a running back room that took a big shot for the Gophers last week. Ryan Estrada was a guy they thought would provide some valuable depth despite the fact he was a true freshman. He had a lower body injury that knocked him out of the game. They found out later he was going to be out for the remainder of the year, so they knew Taylor was going to be the bell cow. Question is, who would come in behind him? Today it's Turner who's been getting those second reps for Minnesota. And so far, Matt, they've used him and Taylor and many others to put together a 14-play drive that's covered nearly 60 yards.
1: Yeah, that's right. You know, and I tell you, all it took was one penalty, it seemed like, to get them going. But you have to credit them. Their intent, their plan is to 5 and 6 yard you to death here today to keep our offense off the field. That's their whole plan in this ballgame.
0: All right, so after the timeout, it's third down and 2 for Minnesota. Ball on the right hash, the State 25-yard line. Two tight ends and a receiver all tight to the formation on the left side. Lindsey in the gun. Turner is the back. State with a 4-man, make it a 5-man front. Give Turner straight ahead, stood up, spins off one tackle, trying to get the corner. He's going to lose a yard. State turns him around and tackles him back at the 26-yard line. A loss of 1. Gilbert and Lockhart teaming up for the TFL. It's fourth down, and Minnesota will bring on the field goal team. So I got ahead of myself earlier, but here is Luke Drzewicki, the transfer from New Mexico, scored 80 points for the Lobos 2 seasons ago, highly sought after kicker who just became eligible, hung up in that class of 2022 restraining order. This will be a 45-yard attempt off the right hash. The snap is back. The hold is down. The kick is away, and it is on target. Minnesota has to settle for 3 after a 16-play, 58-yard drive. It cuts State's lead to 4. 7-3 Bulldogs with 2:58 left in the first quarter. Timeout on the field. This is Mississippi State football from Learfield.
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0: 2:58 left in the first quarter. State leads Minnesota 7-3 here in Minneapolis. With Matt Wyatt and Jay Perry, I'm Neil Price. Glad to have you with us. Beckham Sunderland to kick left to right for Minnesota after the Gophers put a field goal on the board. They went 16 plays, 58 yards, took more than 10 minutes off the clock, but had to settle for three. State scored a touchdown on its opening drive. Sunderland boots it. Again, gets all of it. This one's going to go all the way through the end zone for a touchback. And we'll pause 10 seconds for station identification. This is Bulldogs football.
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0: Kamario Taylor is State's leading passer and rusher through one drive, 59 yards passing, 2 for 2 with a TD. 6 yards on 3 attempts rushing, Matt. He has used his legs a little quicker today than he did last week with those pass rushers from Minnesota.
2: Stacked box right here. You got 7 in the box defensively.
0: The State's got a pair of tight ends in the game here, one on either side of the line. Taylor in the gun with Bothwell. Hands to Fluff, running left. Stiff arms a man, cuts it back into the middle to the 30 and gets up to the 32-yard line. A pickup of 7 for Fluff Bothwell on his first carry today. Aiden West stops him for Minnesota.
2: Good first down play. You got one-on-one on the outside if you want to take a shot.
0: Taylor gets a snap. Throwing deep left side looking for Reagans, and this one's overthrown for Zion at the Minnesota 35-yard line. Covered downfield, one-on-one. And now it's going to be 3rd down and 3 for State. 3rd down's big for State today, too, because you don't want to let Minnesota get its offense back out there after it took 10 minutes off the clock a minute ago.
2: Yeah, need to give your defense a breather. They had a 16-play drive on the field. Don't want to go 3 and out, so big play coming up.
0: Minnesota trying to get new personnel into the game, and now Steve Marlow, the referee, asked for time, now winds the play clock. 3rd and 3 for State. Ball at the Bulldog 32-yard line. Crowd comes alive here with 2:33 to play in this first quarter.
2: State's having a tough time getting lined up right here.
0: San Francisco McGee looks like he's lined up offside from where we sit, and now State's going to take a timeout, or is Minnesota? No, Minnesota takes a timeout. It's second. That may have been a break. Let me bring in Jay from Minnesota down on the sideline. I'm looking at Sam Frisco McGee, and I think he's a yard ahead of his lineman, Jay. Did you have a look at that?
3: Yeah, it looked like he was a step off at least. Here's the thing, a lot of confusion right there. We started Frisco in and out. He and Sam West were trying to change positions. Just a ton of confusion. I think we were about to call the timeout until P.J. Fleck calls the second Gopher timeout of the half. Fortunate for the Dogs, we saved the timeout, and you get a chance to regroup here for a huge 3rd down early.
0: So Minnesota's used 2 timeouts in this first quarter. Fans get the Mississippi State University Regions Visa debit card or prepaid Regions Now card at regions.com/GoState.
2: First 3rd down of the game for us offensively. Didn't face a 3rd down in that first drive. It's a big one, too. You want to stay out there and not have to put your defense right back out.
0: 3 receivers set. 2 of those are to the left. West sets up on the left side of the line at tight end. Taylor gets the snap. Has room. He'll run. Angling right. Gets the 1st down. Snap to tackle at the 35, and he stumbles up to the 38-yard line. So Kamario Taylor, who didn't have to use his legs a lot last week against ULM, using them early today. Anthony Smith tackles him after he picks up 6 yards. A bank first down for Mississippi State. The handoff is to Bothwell. Straight ahead. Gets a push from the right side of the line and takes the ball up to the 44-yard line where he's tackled by Maverick Baranowski.
2: Man, what a physical run. Ran right through the linebacker.
0: 5-yard pickup, 2nd and 5. Bothwell gets it again, dragging a tackler across the 46, up to the 47, to the 48-yard line. It's Baranowski, the linebacker again, and Fluff Bothwell moves the sticks, picking up 3 yards and another bank first down. State's already at the line and ready to go, leading 7-0 with 90 seconds left in the first quarter. Taylor throws a fastball to his right, reeled in by San Frisco McGee at the Minnesota 45. Aiden West tackles him right where he caught it, but Frisco picks up 7 to bring up 2nd and 2. Taylor, play action, throwing deep down the middle. Evans runs in front of it at the 15, takes it inside. near the 5-yard line. Matt, that ball was on a rope to Anthony Evans for a huge gain. It's first and goal.
2: Flick your wrist and throw a line drive 45 yards in the air. Excellent protection up front. Offensive line is really playing well.
0: First and goal, State from the 5, looking for its second touchdown. Handoff Bothwell straight ahead for 1. That's all.
2: Yeah, and I think right here, if you're Coach Levy, I know we have our system, but we're 40 seconds until the quarter break. If you just kind of like play it slow right here at the 5-yard line, you're going to guarantee a little more time to give your defense a rest.
0: Second down, goal for State inside the final 30 seconds of the first quarter. Bulldogs trying to build on a 7-3 lead. Taylor hands off Bothwell straight ahead, untouched, and into the land of milk and honey to give State a 13-3 edge.
2: And the right guard and right tackle, that unproven part of your offensive line, you cannot block it better. They were one-on-one, neither had any help. Prudhomme with the key block in the middle. You could walk in there, Neil, yourself with that kind of hole up front.
0: Part of that right side of that offensive line that had played a grand total of 4 snaps of college football coming into last Saturday's opener. Here's Ferry to try and add the point after. Snap is back, hold is down, kick is away. Bingo. 2 drives, 2 touchdowns for Mississippi State. And with 22 seconds left in the first quarter, the Bulldogs have a 14-3 lead. 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

0: State leads Minnesota 14-3 with 22 seconds to play in this first quarter. Kamario Taylor's gone past the 100-yard passing mark, 4 of 5 for 105 and a touchdown. Fluff Bothwell scored his first touchdown of the season, a 5-yard run for State to cap that most recent drive for the Bulldogs. Olsen Flynn to kick right to left for State. Quade Hendricks waiting at the goal line for Minnesota here. Flynn boots it downfield, a line drive kick, and Hendricks will field it 2 yards deep in the end zone, going to bring it out. Angling left, 10, 15, off a tackler there, up to the 20, breaks another, 25, dragging a man across the 30, and Hendricks will carry a pile up to the 36-yard line. Poor tackling by State there. They had him in the grasp back at the 15-yard line, but once he got out of that initial pack of players, he's able to pick up 17 more yards. It's a 32-yard kickoff return, a 36-yard kickoff return, and Minnesota's in business.
1: Defense back out there. 16 plays, a first time out on a field goal drive for Minnesota. One thing that helps you, though, Neil, 70 degrees and a light breeze, man. That, you know, so at least you're not playing in the swamp like we felt like we were last week.
0: Noah Jennings, one of two receivers right for Minnesota. Lindsey will work under center on the first play of the Gophers' second drive today. Takes the snap. Five-step drop. He's hit. He gets out of a tackle, throws off his back foot, and just throws it away at the 40-yard line. Had a receiver in the area. That was Jalen Smith, who'd set up along the boundary, but lucky to get away there. State had him for a big loss, and instead it's second and 10.
1: And DJ Reed is kicking himself. He's like, how did I let him go? He's just a big guy, you know, strong and kind of pulled away. Excellent coverage downfield. That's just a four-man rush that you had time to get there. Couldn't get the sack, but a hit on the quarterback, that's big, second and 10.
0: T.J. Thomas in at running back on this series for Minnesota. Lindsey works under center, second and 10 for the Gophers with 4 seconds left in the quarter. Ball in the Minnesota 36. State with a three-man defensive front. Lindsey turns, hands it off, and nowhere for the running back to go. Will Whitson was back there waiting on T.J. Thomas, and he just knocked him to the deck at the 32 for a loss of 4.
1: Yeah, he took that tackle right back to the running back. I'm talking about you just take an offensive lineman to the ball carrier. Excellent first quarter for Mississippi State.
0: Will Whitson had half a tackle for loss last week against ULM, nearly a year to the day that he was lost for the season to an injury a year ago. Nice way to end the first quarter for number 43 in white there. Minnesota will be looking at 3rd and 13 when we start the second quarter. The end of 1 here in Minneapolis. State 14, Minnesota 3. This is Mississippi State football from Learfield.
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0: quarter for Mississippi State in its first road game of the year. The Bulldogs lead Minnesota 14-3 with Matt Wyatt and Jay Perry. I'm Neil Price. Here's some numbers from the first quarter. State outgained Minnesota 140-54. The Bulldogs had 105 through the air, 35 on the ground. Minnesota 36 passing, 18 rushing. Both teams committed two penalties in that first quarter. Six first downs for State, five for the Gophers. On third down, State's 1 out of 1. Minnesota's 1 out of 3. The Gophers have converted the only fourth down in the game. Time of possession really skewed. Minnesota's held the ball for 10:36. They trail 14-3 despite State only having it for 4 minutes and 24 seconds. And Matt, Minnesota's looking at 3rd and 13 here from its own 32. What do you think the Gophers will try to do?
1: They're either going to throw a screen, one of their mini screens, or just challenge their quarterback to pump it down the field right here, one or the other.
0: Four receivers set, three of them in a triangle to quarterback Drake Lindsey's right. One of those is a tight end. That's Pierce Walsh, and a flag comes in, and Minnesota has moved before the snap. Wow.
2: 51 offense, 5-yard penalty. Third down.
0: Daniel Shipp, one of their offensive linemen, got a head start.
1: Yeah.
0: And instead of 3rd and 13, now it's 3rd and 18 for the Gophers.
1: Yeah, and what Zach Arnett did is he showed them an all-out pressure look. They wanted to go 3-by-1, 4 wide receivers. The tight end's like, do I need to come in? And so you had this long delay, and the tackle moved.
0: So now the ball back at the 27 of Minnesota. State has 5 across the front, showing 6-man pressure here. Middle of the field is wide open. Lindsey surveys, brings his tight end in motion, takes a shotgun snap. State brings only 3, throws into the right flat, complete to the tight end, and he'll be tackled over near the boundary at the 33-yard line.
1: Man, State showed pressure, like you said, Neil, giving you a middle-of-the-field look, then drop out of there, only rush 3. And just invited you to take the completion underneath on 3rd and long, exactly what you should do, force a punt. What you got to do right here, 2 things. Lay off the punter, don't hit him, and field the punt off of his foot. Can't have a muff and give it back to him.
0: So Caden Helms picks up 5, but it's 4th down and 13 for Minnesota. And their first punt today, it's Zachary Robbins. 4-man rush, gets it out of there. High, wobbly, but very short. It'll bounce at the Minnesota 40. State trying to get away from it. Minnesota trying to block a State player into it. Fans think the Gophers did. Minnesota's dove on the football. Gophers think they have the ball back. Waiting on a signal. Still no signal from the officials. Minnesota says it has the ball, but we're waiting on this SEC crew to tell us.
1: Well, was there a beanbag thrown to show that it touched somebody? Jay, do you think anybody touched it?
3: No, I do not. If we did, we were pushed into it. I don't think we touched the ball at all.

0: TNT player was blocked into the football.
1: There it
0: so
1: is.
0: That touching is ignored.
2: Which is true.
3: I mean, the only way we touch it if we were blocking, you saw the guy trying to block us into it. Steve Marlowe and crew got that call absolutely right.
2: Well, and I just saw the replay, even though they said he was blocked into it, you were right, Jay. He didn't touch the football.
1: So the punt goes for 38 yards without a return, and State has it back first and 10, about to start its third drive of the game, leading 14-3. Jay, what did Phil Loadholt tell that offensive line after State's last touchdown drive?
3: Really loved how we were passing, communicating. Those were the two words, pass and communicate, and then he said be physical and dominate.
1: Taylor takes a shotgun snap, hands to Anthony Evans on a jet sweep around right end, and Evans carries the ball up to the 34-yard line, upended there by John Nestor.
2: Great first play, speed sweep, one cut, missed one cut right there. If he makes that cut, he's still running.
1: Gain 6, second down and 4 for the Bulldogs. Minnesota with 4 across the front. They bring 5. Taylor, soft throw up the right side looking for Evans at the Minnesota 40, and flags come flying in. It looked like Evans was being held by Zach Harden, who had the side of his jersey, and the officials saw it.
2: Yeah. Anthony was behind 4.
0: Pass interference. Defense number 4. 15-yard penalty. Automatic first down.
1: That's the speed matchup we talk about, though. State starting to gain a foothold with its speed out on the edge.
2: Well, I mean, he just ran right by him, and 4 reached out and grabbed him by the waist. He tried his best to keep, you know, anyone from seeing it, but both officials did see it, and that was the right call.
1: Evan stays in the slot right here for State. Now he comes in motion right to left. Taylor gets the pass back, hands to Fluff Bothwell, straight ahead, a huge hole inside the Minnesota 45, down to the 42, Matt Kingsbury there to tackle the State running back, but he picks up 9 yards, second and 1 for Mississippi State at the Minnesota 41-yard line. Big drive here for the Bulldogs, touchdown, and suddenly it creates some doubt here in Minneapolis, 3 receiver set. Taylor loads, throws deep, right side, out of bounds, down at the 2-yard line and incomplete.
2: Yeah, that's 2 throws to this side of the field, one way in the first quarter, this one in the second quarter, that has sailed wide on Camario a little bit, like leading it out of bounds, didn't have a chance to try to go up and catch it. That one, you're not necessarily open, really. It would have been a 50-50 ball if it's inbounds. Anyway, incomplete. You're across their 45, third and a yard, long yard.
1: They wanted Marquise Johnson there. Third down and a yard for State at the Minnesota 42. Hand off Bothwell, straight first ahead, down. Pushing the pile, has the first down as he takes it down to the 40 and then gets turned away by a wall of gold jerseys. So a bank first down for Mississippi State. Fluff Bothwell picks up 1. 12:46 left here in the first half. State in front on the road here in Minneapolis, 14-3.
2: State's lining up quick.
1: Sam West, the tight end from Big Ten country, grew up in Indiana, played at IU early in his career, flexed off the line to the right. Taylor with 9 on the play clock. Brings West in motion. Takes the snap. Play action. Now Taylor's going to run and opening up the middle. Gets inside the 35 and carries a tackler down to the 33-yard line. So Camario Taylor has picked up 7 yards on a first down keeper. Aiden West there to tackle him for Minnesota. Camario Taylor up to 19 yards rushing now on 6 carries. Second and 2 from the Minnesota 32. Swing pass, right flat, complete to Sanfrisco McGee. Gets a foot in the ground, cuts back to his left, runs downhill to the 30, close to a first down. Kerry Brown stops him for Minnesota.
2: That was an excellent individual effort by McGee right there to make the first man miss.
1: Bank first down. Needed 3, got 3. Taylor throws a bullet right side. McGee down the numbers. 15, 10, 5, touchdown. The Frisco Kid finds the end zone for the first time today, and State leads 20-3.
2: What a read by Camario Taylor. 3 receiver side to the right side of the field, short side. The second receiver in the pattern ran up to the safety and kept him in the middle. You got an outside receiver on the sideline. McGee is in that void in the middle of both. There's nobody there. Perfect read, a zip throw. Make it catchable, make it easy. Touchdown.
1: A 30-yard touchdown pass. Here's Ferry for the extra point, kicking toward the band down to our right, and he splits the uprights. 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

0: State 21, Minnesota 3, 11:27 to play in the first half here at Huntington Bank Stadium on the U of M campus in Minneapolis. Glad to have you with us. Beautiful Saturday afternoon. Good crowd on hand. Not quite a sellout, but a lot of them in gold here today in support of the Gold Out. Boyson Flynn, State's kicker, runs up to the ball, sends this one 9 yards deep in the end zone for a touchback. Matt, State's defense forced a punt for the first time on Minnesota's second drive and now goes back to work here trying to consolidate, if you will, after the offense put a third straight touchdown drive together.
1: Yeah, and I tell you, the play of the offensive line is challenging our own defensive line to match that and be that physical. And they did a better job of it on the previous series, as you know, as you just said, and forced the punt. That's really the key. This big lead here early, keep up the physicality without committing penalties, play the run on the way to the quarterback, win the physical battle, and you'll be okay.
0: T.J. Thomas is the running back on this series for Minnesota in a shotgun backfield with Drake Lindsey. Tight end to the left, a four-man front for Mississippi State on first and 10 from the Gopher 25. Lindsey drops, throws up the right side. That one is dropped in and out of the hands of Javon Tracy in space up at the 45-yard line, but there is a penalty marker down back at the line of scrimmage. Matter of fact, it's in the Minnesota backfield.
2: Holding. Offense number 51. 10-yard penalty. First down.
0: Daniel Shipp flagged for holding for the second time today. Matt, that has to be an indicator of the kind of pressure and rush State's defensive front is getting here. Minnesota's having a hard time holding them out.
1: Yep, you are getting off some blocks. And, you know, this one is one where you just go inside. He steps outside. We go inside. He just reached and grabbed us to keep your quarterback from getting popped. And, sure, the quarterback appreciated it, but we do too.
0: First and 20 as Lindsey moves up under center here.

0: Back at the Minnesota 15. Play action. Stands tall. Throws over the middle. That one's reeled in between the hash marks by Jalen Smith at the 30. Angles right up to the 35, and he picks up a first down. A 20-yard pass play. Moves the sticks. Dre Riley kept it from being more, making the stop for Mississippi State. And Minnesota has a first down at its own 35-yard line, trailing 21-3. 10:55 left in the first half.
1: It's one of those where you got them backed up, so there's a little softer zone coverage. It's just kind of naturally what you do, keep them in front of you. And he just made a big throw with a big-time arm right in the middle of your defense.
0: Javon Tracy is one of two receivers, right? Had a big opening game with 265 all-purpose yards, including a couple punt return TDs for the Gophers last week. Here's a shotgun snap to Lindsey. Throws right side, and he overthrows his intended target. He was looking along the boundary on the right side for Noah Jennings. Tanner Johnson in coverage back there for State at the back end of the secondary, second and 10.
1: You're running a curl route, pushing up to 12 yards, coming back to 10 right at the line to gain, and the curl comes inside. The ball's already gone, and it's going outside, so not on the same page. He was open. Quarterback just missed him.
0: Two tight ends now for Minnesota, both on the left side of the line. Lindsey goes back under center. Play action. Pats the ball twice, throws left side, throws it into the Minnesota bench, and incomplete at the Gopher 45.
1: Man.
0: Looking for Smith, Riley, and Kelly Jones in coverage there for State.
1: And it was outstanding coverage on all three receivers. They go max protect, only three receivers out in the route. And I mean, our guys, Neil, 20, number one and number 21, it's like we're running the routes. We're in better position than the receivers. It was great coverage.
0: So it's third down and 10 for Minnesota at its own 35. Another opportunity for State to try and get off the field here. Lindsey moves back in the gun with Taylor to his left. Gets the shotgun snap. A four-man rush. He throws over the middle, and the receiver gets popped right where he caught it. Reeled in at the 39-yard line. Isaac Smith laid the lumber, and Minnesota is going to have to punt, looking at fourth down and 7.
1: And five-man rush was collapsing the pocket on a QB. He had to get rid of it. He couldn't wait any longer.
2: Minnesota's making jersey changes for the scrimmage kick.
1: Hey, and I'm not so sure that last one wasn't an intentional short hang time punt to try to get it to bounce off one of ours and get a turnover. Watch for that again.
0: Jennings made the catch and paid the price. Here's the second punt for the Gophers today. A rollout right. Evans waving for a fair catch, and Anthony Evans will make the fair catch for State at the Bulldog 25-yard line. State goes back on offense. Defense has forced a couple of punts on back-to-back possessions for the Gophers. 9:35 left in the first half. State 21, Minnesota 3. This is Mississippi State football from Learfield.
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0: 4:35 left in the first half. State 21, Minnesota 3. Bulldogs going back to work, trying to author a fourth straight touchdown drive to start this game. Fast start last week. State's offense put up 762 yards of total offense, a single game record. Knocking on the door 200 here, and we're not even midway through the second quarter. Fluff Bothwell, the running back, left of Taylor in the shotgun on first and 10 from the 24. And a touch pass ahead for Mississippi State here on a nicely designed play. It's Reagans up the left sideline. Reagans gets the first down across the 35 to the 40. Knocked out at the 41, but a flag is down.
1: Threw it where normally it would be holding. Yep. Got us for holding.
2: Holding. Offense number 2. 10-yard penalty from the spot of the
0: Marquise
2: foul.
0: Johnson trying to free him with a block out there on the edge. So that's going to back the ball up to the 14. State's looking at first and 20. Bulldogs didn't commit a penalty in the first half of their game last week. They've committed 3 in the first half today for 25 yards. Actually, that hold came after the catch. They've only spotted the ball back to the 20, so it's first and 15. Taylor under duress. Sidearm throw, right flat, complete at the 20-yard line. Not a lot for Bothwell, who takes it up to the 21. Minnesota player continued to block Sam West into the Minnesota bench. There is no flag. Kerry Brown makes the tackle. Anthony Smith played through the whistle for the Gophers there.
1: State's been perfect today on third downs, 2 for 2. Second and, you know, a long 11, short 12. You need to get a lot of it back right here on second down if you don't get the stick.
0: Gain of 3 to the 23. Second down and 12. Handoff Bothwell finds a seam. Left side of the line. Gets across the 25 up to the 28-yard line. Fluff Bothwell picks up 5 on that second down carry. And now third down and 6 for the Bulldogs, who need to get the ball past the 34-yard line to keep this drive going. Minnesota trying to dig in and stop State for the first time today. Bothwell has the snap. Clean pocket. Now slides off to his left. Now he's going to run. Gets across the 35. Has the first down as he dives to the 36-yard line. That is the beauty of Kamario Taylor, Matt Wyatt. When things break down, suddenly he can use his legs and he makes a big play.
1: Yeah, and the ball didn't come out on time, and it's not like somebody was free to hit him. The pocket just started to close, and so here he goes when they got near him, and you convert another third down. Huge play.
0: Gain of 8, a bank first down for Mississippi State at its own 36. Taylor hands to Bothwell, running left with a wall of blockers. Woo. Breaks a tackle at the 40, another at the 45. Flop has a first down and carries to the 49-yard line, where he's finally tackled by Matt Kingsbury after a gain of 13. P.J. Fleck accidentally called Fluff Bothwell fluffy on his TV show earlier in the week. He said, but there's nothing fluffy about this guy. He showed it there. Taylor, shotgun snap, a dart across the middle, complete to Anthony Evans, who pulls it in at the Minnesota 40. Stopped there by Zach Harden. It's a pickup of 11 and another bank first down for Mississippi State. They've spotted it at the 39. State leads 21-3, 7 minutes left in the first half. Handoff, Fluff Bothwell slides to his left and fights his way down to the 34.
1: Yeah.
0: They're going to mark him down at the 36-yard line.
1: Fluff's getting a workout. 2 plays ago, Neil, on that completion, Anthony Evans. Fluff absolutely destroyed a linebacker in pass protection. I'm talking put it on his NFL, you know, highlight tape.
0: So it's a gain of 3 yards. It's 2nd and 7 for Mississippi State from the Minnesota 36-yard line. A handoff. This time running right, Colin Wilson, who's in for

0: Rothwell sliding out to the numbers, takes it inside the 30, tackled at the 29 by Matt Kingsbury. Collin picks up 7 yards on his first touch today. And it's another bank first down for the Bulldogs. Going quickly, Taylor, quick snap, swing pass, left side. This is Marquise Johnson, has a couple of blockers, angling left to the sideline, 25, and knocked out of bounds in between the 21 and 22 yard lines. It'll be a pickup of 7 yards. And a Minnesota player is down at the 22-yard line. But here's Mississippi State's offense again, Matt Wyatt.
1: Yeah.
0: Knocking on the door of the red zone. Already 3 for 3 on touchdown drives today. Looking to make this a lopsided affair with 6 minutes to play until halftime.
1: You know, and it's another offensive line highlight drive. You had the one great individual play from Camario to convert. Fluff Bothwell has really, really shown out on this drive. No huge plays down the field, but physical running. Great job in protection. You'll see that. State's going really fast and got them on their heels again.
0: 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Maverick Baranowski, very good linebacker for Minnesota, was shaken up on the play, but walking to the Minnesota sideline, the near side of the field, under his own power. That's a good sign for PJ Fleck's team. Fluff Bothwell having a heck of a half, or excuse me, Kamario Taylor having a heck of a half. 166 yards passing on 10 of 12, Matt, with 2 touchdowns. He's rushed for 28 yards, so he's closing in on 200 yards of total offense, and we've not reached halftime yet. This guy is some kind of playmaker.
1: He really is, and Neil, I'll say this. When an offensive line plays in front of a quarterback the way ours is playing today, all quarterbacks are going to be better, okay? They're going to have a chance to be really good. When you play that way in front of a guy like Kamario Taylor, this is what you get. It's just play after play after play of going up and down the field, and it doesn't seem to be anything they can do. And it starts with that offensive line. Shumpert Perkins at right tackle and Perdome at right guard from Arkansas. Those two guys, if you get this from them all year and they stay healthy, we're going to be in for a fun ride.
0: We've talked about State's offensive line and how well it has played in this first half, but Kamario Taylor hasn't been touched in this first half. No sacks, no TFLs from a defense that has 3 really good pass rushers.
1: Right. And with a guy like Kamario, you really got to, you know, have a great rep at pass rush just to get your hands on him, let alone tackle him. So State's got something working. You just got to keep it going, hat on a hat, responsibility football, do your job, and the quarterback's going to make plays. The speed out on the outside looks really good. A couple of yards away from the red zone right now.
0: Second down and 2 for State. Ball rests on the left hash at the Minnesota 21. All the hair in the formation is on the right side. The two receivers, Evans and Johnson, with those dreads hanging out of the back of the helmet. Bothwell, the running back. He'll take the handoff running right. This time he gets stacked up and he gets dropped for a loss back at the 25-yard line. Minnesota finally got some pursuit back there.
1: Yeah, they fired off on their right side. So first, I'm bragging on the offensive line. It's first time all day we've gotten pushed back on a snap.
0: Riley Sunrum made the TFL. They marked the ball at the 24-yard line, so it's a loss of 3. Third down, 5 for State. The Minnesota 24 crowd trying to get behind this Minnesota defense. Bunch package on either side of the line. Taylor gets a shotgun snap. Escapes off to the left. Nobody's home. Inside the 20. A first down as he gets to the 15. And Kamario steps out of bounds at the 15-yard line after a gain of 9 yards. Aiden West escorted him out. But, Matt, he makes you pick your poison. Yep. Will you cover or will you spy?
1: Right. And they covered him on the right. He's reading to his right. He's able to escape because the left tackle, Blake Steen, one-on-one, is winning over there without holding. And you just get your quarterback out of the backfield so he can make it with his legs. Great play.
0: It has been a master class by State's offensive line in this first half. And now the Bulldogs in a huddle, taking some time off the clock with 4.

0: 4:38 left until halftime. Marquise Johnson lines up wide right.
1: Mississippi State.
0: And now Mississippi State will use its first timeout with 4:37 left until halftime. The Ford F-150 is proud to be the official truck of Mississippi State Athletics. Stay tuned for the Mississippi Ford Dealers Halftime Show. Matt Schweikert will have stats, scores from around the league, and much more from the Learfield Network Studios.
2: I tell you what's so big about that third down conversion. One, it keeps you perfect. State's 4-for-4 on third downs in the first half. Two, though, 4:37 until half, you've got the football, right, Neil? And so this offense for Minnesota, they're thinking, if we can just get the ball back, right, we can go on a drive and cut the lead and get back in the game. The thing is, they're not a hurry-up offense. It's a little out of their comfort zone to try to jump in 2 minutes. So we have a chance to run more clock off before whatever this drive culminates in here.
0: State in the red zone. Ball on the left hash, the Minnesota 15. Bulldogs' fourth drive of the day. The first three have ended in touchdowns. Johnson takes a snap, rolling right, throws on the run. A bullet complete to Anthony Evans at the goal line. Mississippi State. So beautiful on the run, and it's 27-3.
2: Neil, a late rusher is coming off the edge right into Kamario Taylor's face, downhill as fast as he can run, and Taylor on the run, flicked his wrist, and threw a perfect strike to Evans on the goal line with 1 inch to spare. If it's an inch behind, he's going to get it batted down.
0: Anthony Evans has 103 yards receiving, and it's not halftime. Here's a snap back to Ferry to try and add the point after. This one is true. And with 4:32 left, it is all Mississippi State. Bulldogs 28, Minnesota 3. Matt, that is back-to-back games for Anthony Evans where he has gone over 100 yards. He wants to set the single-season receiving record, and he is off to a blistering start.
2: Yeah, at this point, it's stay healthy and upright and keep catching them from number one, and the records are going to come. So far, as impressive as it can be at every level, and Neil, the thing about it is, too, everybody is making plays. Everybody that gets the ball, previous drive, Frisco McGee makes a one-on-one man miss, gets you a first down that really wasn't there. They defended it well. He just makes a great play. Kamario extending drives with his legs, offensive line. Left tackle, great one-on-one block, got him out of the backfield. Anthony Evans after the catch. It's just everybody's making plays. This is really, really impressive.
0: Boyson Flynn kicks left to right for Mississippi State and sends this one 5 yards deep in the end zone for a touchback. And Minnesota goes to work at its own 25. Drake Lindsey hasn't played poorly. He has a reputation for keeping the ball out of harm's way. He's 9 of 12 for 66 yards passing. The problem is outside of that first drive where Minnesota put together a 10-minute drive that ended in a field goal, they haven't been able to pick up first downs against the state defense.
2: Yeah, that's right. And starting this drive in the huddle, I mean, you don't really have to hurry yet. They've got one timeout and 4:32 left.
0: And the two-minute timeout.
2: And the 2 minutes. So two stoppages at minimum coming if they want them. It's really going to depend on how they start the drive, if they're able to get started here on first and second down.
0: Jalen Smith, one of two receivers right for Minnesota in a four-receiver package. Lindsey in the gun. State with a four-man front, first and 10 from the Gopher 25. Lindsey drops long throw, right side. It's complete to Jalen Smith along the sideline. Steps out of bounds at the 32-yard line after he picks up 7 yards. Second down and 3 for the Gophers.
2: That's a long throw right there, ball in the air a long time. And State, we don't have safety help on that side in that particular coverage. So as a corner, you just want to make sure it goes underneath and not over your head. Mission accomplished. Make them run second down right here.
0: Javon Tracy's come in at wide receiver. He is in the slot right. Shotgun formation for the Gophers. State with four defensive linemen across the front. Tight end comes in motion, left to right. Lindsey gets the snap, four-man rush, throws over the middle. He's got space. The pass is complete at the 40-yard line. And the receiver, T.J. Thomas, takes the ball to the Minnesota 46, where he's tackled by Jalen Smith. Picks up 13 yards and a first down for the Golden Gophers.
2: A couple of throws in the middle of the field here in the first half have been good to them, but you know, again, right now, you got backup corners in the game. fresh legs in on a

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1: Greg Lindsay's from Fayetteville. He wanted to play for Arkansas. Granddad played with Jerry Jones and Jimmy Johnson on the Razorbacks national championship team way back when. Split backs around Lindsay here on 2nd and 9. Play action. He drops. Throws left side. That one's complete to Javon Tracy. Gets across the 50 and a good open field tackle made at the Mississippi State 46 by Marcus Williams. It's a gain of 7 yards. And Minnesota's got it to third and short here. Third down. Short 3, long 2 as we come to the 2-minute warning. 2 minutes left in the first half. Mississippi State in front here in Minneapolis, leading Minnesota 28-3. This is Mississippi State football from Learfield.
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0: Minnesota's fourth drive of the game. The Gophers looking at third down and two from the Mississippi State 46. 2 minutes to play until halftime. Bulldogs leading on the road here 28-3. A big drive for this Minnesota offense. They get a chance to go 2-for-1, but they've got to find the end zone to try and climb back into the game. Third receivers in a triangle along the right hash mark. Single receiver left for Minnesota. That's Jennings. Lindsey in the gun. Brings a tight end in motion, takes the snap, hands it off, stretch play, right side, no sir, what a hit! Coming downhill, Jordan Gilbert says hello, and stacks up the running back for no gain.
1: State went light in the box, barely had five in there, inviting you to run the ball on third and short, didn't want you throwing that screen out wide. They check to it, run it. And down comes the safety, and that was a pop right in front of us, Neil.
0: T.J. Thomas got stood up and stoned, and now it's fourth and two, and Minnesota's going to go for it here on the left hash at the Mississippi State 46. Lindsey goes under center, takes a snap, turns, play action, rolling right, Bledsoe in his face, throws, complete for a first down at the 30-yard line, angling back to his left and making the play for Minnesota. It's Noah Jennings. Isaac Smith tackles him, but a great throw and catch leads to a first down for the Gophers all the way down to the 24-yard line. 22 yards on that pass from Lindsey, and Minnesota

0: Minnesota knocking on the door of the red zone with 107 and counting here in this second quarter. Remember, the Gophers have one timeout left. Used two in the first quarter. Three receivers set, two of those to the left. Lindsey in the gun with T.J. Thomas. Play action. Lindsey drops, loads up, throws, complete to the tight end at the 8, who gets sandwiched by two Bulldogs there. A marker is down from the secondary.
1: Yeah, I think they're going to get us for a hold in the secondary, probably on the tight end, so they'll decline this, take the play, and have first and goal.
0: Pierce Walsh made the catch. Isaac Smith and Khalib Singleton make the tackle for State.
2: Defense number 15, Killings decline. First down.
0: So Minnesota takes the play.
2: Start on the snap.
0: And they've got the ball inside the 10. The officials have spotted it at the State 7-yard line. Minnesota trying to dent the end zone for the first time, trying to score its first point since that field goal, that long opening drive.
2: The second of the half.
0: And now Mississippi State takes its second time out here to try and adjust its defense with 46 seconds left. I think that Jeff Levy and Zach Arnett, Matt, understand the importance of this. If you hold Minnesota to 3, it's kind of a momentum killer. If they get in the end zone, they get the ball back to start the third quarter, suddenly they got some life here.
1: Yeah, it's a really good use of a timeout. And Jay, down there on the sideline right now, I wonder what the mood is. You got this big lead, but it's not like you're jumping around in euphoria. I wonder what it feels like right now.
3: Yeah, here's what's funny. Really interesting. And we've said so many times about how this year feels different. This instance feels different, to your point. Sure, they're excited. They're fired up that we've got a 28-3 lead and we've dominated the game to this point. But the message from every position coach has been, guys, I've never played a two-quarter football game. And we've done nothing. No one passes out trophies at the end of the second quarter. You got to finish the drive, finish the half, and finish the game. So there's not a lot of exuberance. I would say that there is calm excitement, but there's also understanding of what's still in front.
1: This would be a really good time for a turnover, first one of the year, wouldn't it?
0: Yeah, neither one of these teams has a turnover this year. First and goal for Minnesota from the 7. Four receivers set. Taylor the running back. Lindsey in the shotgun here. State with a 4-man front. Ball on the right hash.
1: Slant. I wouldn't be surprised if he throws slant.
0: Lindsey. Hands off Taylor straight ahead. Carries a man inside the 5. Down to the 4. There are penalty markers down.
2: Holding. Offense number 78.
0: Bad time for that for Minnesota.
2: First down.
0: But that'll help State here with 42 seconds left in the half. Gophers have to back up. They've committed 6 penalties now in the first half for 65 yards.
1: You know, and again, State has been physical up front defensively, and you're forcing a lot of these. That's part of the story. Here we go.
0: Back to the 17. First and goal. They'll throw it deep left corner of the end zone. Incomplete. Kelly Jones. Jones Island out there throws it off the back of Kelly's helmet. Looking for Jalen Smith in the back left corner of the end zone. Second and goal.
1: That's a bold move right there from the far hash, throwing the one-on-one go ball against Kelly Jones in a red zone, because if Kelly turns around and catches it or sees the ball in his periphery, he's going to catch that and intercept it. Perfect position. Can't cover it any better.
0: Jennings, one of two receivers right with Javon Tracy. Jalen Smith, single receiver left here for Minnesota. Second and goal from the 17. Lindsey takes the shotgun snap, pumps once, now throws, complete. Tracy tackled right where he caught it near the 10-yard line. Nice open field tackle by Marcus Williams for Mississippi State. Tackles him at the 9. It's a gain of 8 yards. It's third down and goal with 20 seconds left until halftime.
1: Big play.
0: Taylor back in at running back. In the shotgun with Lindsey. Takes the snap. Throws back of the end zone. It's out of the back and incomplete. But there are flags everywhere. A Minnesota receiver wound up on the deck at the goal line. Javon Tracy got tripped or tackled one.
2: Holding. Defense number 11. Half the distance to the goal.
0: Tyler Lockhart. commits the penalty. That defensive hold comes with an automatic first down. So now it's first and goal with 11 seconds left in the half. Minnesota still has a timeout.
2: Their third and final of the half.
0: State will use its final timeout here.
1: Okay, well, and there are some situations like this, Neil, where a pass interference or a hold in the secondary is okay as opposed to giving up the touchdown. I mean, no joke. When you're inside of 20 seconds till the half, you know, you don't want to give up. If a guy's about to run by you for a touchdown, hold it. Interfere. Make them run more plays and see if they can execute them. I don't know that that was the case. It was one-on-one, and it was early. It was not like while, you know, the ball was about to be thrown. It was as he was coming off the line.
0: 10 seconds for station identification. 10 seconds for a station ID. This is Bulldogs football.
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0: With Matt Wyatt and Jay Perry, I'm Neil Price. Mississippi State leads Minnesota 28-3. Gophers with the ball, trying to find the end zone for the first time. First and goal from the four. Three receivers in a triangle along the right hashes. Lindsey takes a shotgun snap. Looking right. Here comes pressure from the blind side. He's going to be sacked. State gets to him. Back at the 8-yard line. And Minnesota has to use its final timeout with 6 seconds left to stop the clock.
1: Yeah, and that's, you know, that's one where quarterback, right-handed quarterback, looking to his right. I know it's a two-man route. You may have had a third who was shallow, and the rush comes off the backside from Kelly Jones, the corner, that flushes him up in the pocket and runs him up into your defensive lineman. And so, you know, initial coverage good enough to force that to happen also.
0: Amari Williams and Tyler Lockhart team up to get the sack for Mississippi State. First sack for the Bulldogs today. Third tackle for loss for this state defense in the first half. It's a loss of 4 yards. And now with 6 seconds left, PJ Flex team puts its offense back out there, maybe trying for a quick throw to the end zone before they have to get the field goal team out. Change running backs. Go back to A.J. Taylor. In the gun with Lindsey. Two receivers left, one right. Lindsey drops. Four-man rush, throws back left to the end zone. It is caught, but is he out of bounds? Waiting for a signal. Incomplete pass. He caught it out of bounds. 1 second left.
2: Personal foul, chop block, number 2 and number 65 offense. 15-yard penalty. Second down.
0: Oh, boy, that'll impact a field goal attempt, too. I didn't see the flag. It's in a shadow laying in between the hash marks down inside the 10-yard line. So another penalty against this Minnesota offensive line. It has struggled today with the flags. 7 penalties in the half committed by Minnesota.
1: So it backs him up, and that is a heck of a job defensively right there. In that situation, a bunch of plays running with your heels on your own end zone to one way or the other, particularly coverage one-on-one in the end zone from corners to back him up and force a field goal right here.
0: After the penalty, a 41-yard field goal attempt for Luke Drzwicki, 1-for-1 today. This will be right in between the hash marks, kicking right to left. Good snap back, hold is down, kick is away, plenty of leg, and this one is good. So Drzwicki in his Minnesota debut, 2-for-2, and that 41-yard field goal ends the first half. What a half for Mississippi State in its road opener. The Bulldogs leading here at Minnesota after two quarters, 28-6. Thoughts on the first half, Matt?
1: Well, it's as physical of a first half or a half of play as we've seen under Jeff Levy since he got here. And, man, you really got to credit him. And I'm going to tell you what, I got to credit Everett, our spotter, because he brought up a great point a minute ago also during one of the breaks, Neil. The continuity and precision with which our offensive line, well, our offense as a whole, is getting to the line, calling the plays, lining up, being in the right spot. There's been no having to wait, and there's been no false starts with people not in the right place. It's really a heck of a coaching job to this point, and the result is 28-6. Oh, by the way, Kamario Taylor, he's a real deal. He's pretty good.
0: 181 yards passing for Kamario Taylor. Rush for 37. 3 touchdowns for Taylor without an interception through 2 quarters. Mississippi Baptist Medical Center was selected as the number one hospital in Mississippi, the number one hospital in the

0: Jackson, Mississippi region by U.S. News & World Report for an eighth year in a row, and named a top 100 hospital by Becker Healthcare for the second year in a row. For more information, visit BaptistOnline.org/MBMC. State 28, Minnesota 6. Matthew Schweikert has the Mississippi Ford Dealers Halftime Report coming up next. This is Mississippi State Football from Learfield.
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1: 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Go Dogs! So we are going to start with our highlight recap as the Dogs showing off the explosive offense once again, and they wasted no time finding the end zone.
2: Picks up 6 yards. That'll bring up second and four for State.
3: They emptied the box right there, and that's why you saw a quarterback run.
2: Minnesota with a four-man front. Taylor takes the snap, throws down the left side. It's caught in the left side of the end zone by Zion Reagans for a Mississippi State touchdown. Bulldogs trying to build on a 7-3 lead. Taylor hands off Bothwell straight ahead, untouched, and into the land of milk and honey to give State a 13-3 edge.
1: So two quick touchdowns for the Bulldogs, and then again on their third possession, they would find the end zone.
2: Bank first down, needed three, got three. Taylor throws a bullet right side. McGee down the numbers, 15, 10, 5, touchdown. The Frisco Kid finds the end zone for the first time today, and State leads 20-3.
1: So Mississippi State would pick up another stop after that.

0: And then once again, it was straight to pay dirt.
1: Johnson takes a snap, rolling right, throws on the run, a bullet complete to Anthony Evans at the goal line. Mississippi State. So beautiful on the run, and it's 27-3.
0: So that's how it sounded as Mississippi State leads Minnesota 28-6 at halftime. We'll take a look at our first half stats next. 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
1: 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Hail State! Time now to take a look at some of our first half stats as the Dogs lead 28-6 at the half. And once again, the offense explosive for State. 283 total yards, 181 through the air, 102 on the ground. Kamario Taylor efficient in the first half, 11 of 13 for 181 and three touchdowns. Fluff Bothwell leading the way on the ground. He's got 11 carries for 52 yards and a score. Kamario Taylor with 37 yards on the ground as well. And it is Anthony Evans leading the way in the receiving game for the Bulldogs. Four catches, 103 yards, and a score. And once again, Kamario Taylor sharing the love with his touchdown passes. Three touchdown passes to three different receivers. San Francisco McGee and Zion Reagans each with a touchdown catch in that first half as well. As for Minnesota, Drake Lindsey, 16 of 20 for 142 yards in that first half. No touchdowns, no turnovers. But the big stat for the Golden Gophers, they were held to just 14 rushing yards in the first half. 12 carries for 14 yards, led by Darius Taylor with 6 carries for 15 yards. 16-9 first downs in favor of Mississippi State. The Dogs also 4 of 4 on third down. That's an important stat. Minnesota just 1 of 6 on third down, but they are 2 for 2 on fourth down. Bulldogs averaging over 8.5 yards per play. Golden Gophers averaging just a touch under 5 yards per play. That's your look at some of our first half stats. Again,

0: Mississippi State leading Minnesota 28-6. We will take another break and then get you some scores from around the SEC and beyond. This is Mississippi State football from Learfield.
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1: 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Hale State. Mississippi State leading Minnesota 28-6. Here at halftime, and now time now to take a look at some scores around the SEC and beyond. One notable score to give you from the SEC: Kentucky leading Alabama 14-13 with 2 seconds to go in the first half in Lexington. Keelan Russell has already thrown 2 interceptions in the game for the Crimson Tide, one of those a pick six. Vanderbilt, they're up 14-3 against Delaware with 8:50 to play in the second quarter. That's the only other SEC game currently in progress. Final scores from earlier today: Texas A&M with a huge fourth quarter to pull away from Arizona State. They outscore the Sun Devils 24-0 in the fourth quarter and win it 48-20. Oklahoma falls on the road to Michigan 17-10. Impressive win for the Wolverines after last week's chaotic finish. And Georgia took care of business against Western Kentucky 70-20. And one final score from last night: Missouri beat Kansas in the big time rivalry game in Lawrence 38-21. Now, as for what's going on around the top 25, we start with a game that just went final a few minutes ago, a stunner in Stillwater.
2: Two wide to each side, third and 8 at the Oregon 10. Hawkins is a tailback to Mestemaker's right, and Drew gets the ball. Looks to throw, under heavy pressure, gets away. Mestemaker pumps, Mestemaker running, diving toward the end zone, he's in! Pistols firing, touchdown Oklahoma State! Drew Mestemaker, give him an Olympic gold medal!
1: Dave Hunziker from Learfield on the call as the Cowboys shock Oregon 39-31. Mestemaker with 317 yards through the air and a couple of touchdown passes. In addition to that rushing touchdown, you just heard, over 500 yards of offense in the game for Oklahoma State. Other games in progress in the top 25. Another potential upset alert in the Big 12. Arizona leads BYU 17-14. At the half. Notre Dame all over Rice, 42-0 early third quarter. And Washington struggling a bit with Utah State. They're up 10-7. Second half just got underway there. That's your look. That's what's going on around the SEC and beyond. Again, our score here at the break: Mississippi State 28, Minnesota 6. Second half is next. This is Mississippi State football from Learfield.
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0: This copyrighted broadcast is an exclusive presentation of Learfield under the broadcasting rights granted by Mississippi State University. Reuse of this presentation is prohibited without the expressed written consent of Mississippi State University and Learfield. Announcers are provided by Learfield and approved by the university.
1: State leads Minnesota 28-6 as the teams come back out on the field from the locker room at halftime. Jay Perry was in State's locker room. Jay, what was Jeff Levy's message to the Bulldogs?
2: Yeah, you know what, again, I sound like a broken record, but it's just a different feeling team. There was a lot of calmness. Now, there was a lot of challenging for sure. The word of the day, though, was mindset. That's what Jeff Levy continued to preach in the locker room as the team began its way to come back onto the playing surface. He wanted the mindset, physicality, execution, play the next play, all of those things you would expect. But again, there's something not necessarily that the coaches said, but more of the feeling you got, not only from the staff, but from the players. This is a different team, and they understand they want to run a team out of their own building the next 30 minutes, fellas.
1: And, Matt, I think the next half hour, to Jay's point, says a lot about the direction this State team is going in 2026. Great half.
3: Yeah.
1: There's nothing wrong with saying, hey, you played two great quarters, but to Jay's point earlier, they were talking on the sideline the first half. No one has played half football games.
3: Yeah.
1: Half football games don't count.
3: Yeah, that's right. And, you know, a group of veterans are the kinds of teams that come back from these types of deficits, and that's what Minnesota has. You got to respect them and go play as hard as you can play in the second half. Treat it like it's 0-0. He's right. You know, we talked about it before the game, Neil. It's a patience and maturity test. Well, this second half is really a maturity test for Mississippi State, up 28-6 and kicking the ball off to them to start the third quarter.
1: Oyson Flynn will kick it left to right. Quade Hendricks waiting on the goal line for Minnesota as the kick comes downfield, high end over end, and Hendricks will let it go over his head 4 yards deep in the end zone for a touchback. First and 10, Minnesota at the Gopher 25.
3: They got a little something going there before half. State was, you know, a little more often willing to just rush four, drop in coverage, and force them to play against the clock going down the field. And, you know, and I would expect normal down and distance here, a few more opportunities in man-to-man for Kelly Jones and Jet Jefferson.
1: Noah Jennings and Javon Tracy are two of three receivers in this package. They are to the right side of the formation. Lindsey in the gun, first and 10, ball on the left hash. Gets the shotgun snap. Quick throw, right side, and that one is complete along the boundary. Pulled in by Noah Jennings, and he's chased out of bounds by Marcus Williams after a 9-yard pickup. Second down and one.
3: I mean, they have 14 rushing yards in the first half, and they come out throwing the ball wide side of the field, let the quarterback show his arm off, just take a one-on-one against the safety. Because, you know, I'm not saying they've abandoned the run, but State has shown you're going to have to throw the ball to beat us, and they came out throwing it right away.
1: 12 rushes in the first half for only 14 yards for Minnesota against State's defense. Told you second one. It's actually second and two at the 33-yard line for the Gophers. Tight end is left. Lindsey takes the snap, throws a bullet across the middle for a first down at the 40-yard line, and his receiver is tackled right where he made the catch. State had three defensive backs in the area. The catch was made by T.J. Thomas, the running back. Isaac Smith, the first man to get to him. The officials will spot the ball at the 38-yard line. Pick up a four officially, and a first down for Minnesota. 28-6 State, 13:50 left third quarter.
3: Tackling has been good so far in the game for State. Four-man front right here.
1: Tracy in the slot left for Minnesota, one of two receivers that way. State with four across the defensive line here on first and 10 for the Gophers from their own 38. Here's the snap. The pass complete. Lindsey throws right side. Reeled in by Tracy at the State 49-yard line. Dropped right there by Marcus Williams. The Minnesota with a little life here. A 13-yard pickup and another first down for the Gophers. Starting to pick up the tempo here.
3: Yeah.
1: No huddle as they hustle up to the line.
3: Yeah, they're giving us a taste of our own medicine. Hurry up offense.
1: Taylor back in at running back on the right side of Lindsey. Gets the shotgun pass back. State brings four. Pocket collapses. Pass complete. That's to the running back, Taylor, along the left sideline. Takes it inside the 45 to the 44. Tyler Lockhart there to trip him up for Mississippi State. Gain of 5 yards. Second down.
3: You know, in spite of not having a run game, you have to credit their quarterback. He's hanging in there. Has not taken a big sack, although he's been hit a couple times. And he's not putting the ball in harm's way. He's not really giving us a chance at an interception other than that ball in the end zone. Second quarter when Kelly had his back turned.
1: So Taylor is out of the game and A.J. Turner's back in at running back. Tight end on the right side of the line. Three receivers in this set. Second and 5 Minnesota from the State 44. Drake Lindsey drops. Man in his face. Throws down the left side. Incomplete. Off the hands of Javon Tracy, his intended receiver. Jet Jefferson might have got a hand on it too. He was covering for State on that side one-on-one.
3: Yeah, you go man-to-man and brought more people right there. It's a 5-man rush. Somebody stays in, so we got one more involved in it. Hands in the face of the quarterback when he threw. He still made a nice throw, but, rushed it just a little bit because of a little more pass rush on second down.
1: Tracy and Jennings go wide to the right. Tied in and a receiver left for Lindsey and the Gophers here. Third down and 5. From the Mississippi State 44. Big play for State's defense. They bring 6. He throws over the middle. Caught for a first down at the 35-yard line. Reeled in by Javon Tracy. Jet Jefferson tackled him right where he caught it. But Minnesota moves the sticks. A big third down conversion. And they've got the ball at the 34. First and 10.
3: Big time throw right there. I mean, you can't really defend that throw. That's too good of a throw.
1: Lindsey's 21 out of 28 passing now in the game. Tight end in the slot left for Minnesota. On first down, Lindsey drops. 4-man rush. Throws left side. Ooh. Off the hands of Jefferson and incomplete. Jet jumped in front of the intended target. Noah Jennings near the 25-yard line but couldn't haul it in. And it's second and 10.
3: You know, Jet, what a great break on the football. The drag route coming across. If he catches it, he might have a hard time keeping his feet. But if he keeps his feet, like, we're celebrating a touchdown right now because there's nobody between he and the end zone.
1: 28-6 State, 11:45 to play here in the third quarter. Minnesota driving, 7 plays, 41 yards out of the locker room. 3 receivers set. Tight end for the Gophers is Helms. He's on the right side of the line. Lindsey gets the snap. Deep drop, throws over the middle, incomplete. Way too tall for the intended receiver, Jalen Smith, just inside the 20-yard line. That ball wound up 4 yards deep in the end zone. Jet Jefferson in coverage, and Minnesota finds itself in third and long here. Third and 10 from the Mississippi State 34.
3: Jason Jenkins, the Florida State transfer in here, excellent pass rush on our right edge of our defense. Took on the tackle, got him kind of on his heels, and took him right back into the face of the quarterback. And that's what caused the high throw was the pass rush. One of those pressure things where you don't hit the QB, but you affect him and force an incomplete.
1: Minnesota's got 3 receivers now. They had a tight end that wanted to line up as a fourth. P.J. Fleck doesn't like how this is starting, and the Minnesota head coach will burn a timeout with 11:40 to play here in the third quarter.
3: You know what, Neil? And that's one of those things where third and 10, and because they have had such trouble just kind of, you know, in certain key situations doing what they want to do, they're 0-for today so far on third and longs, I think. Well, I think they completed one in the second quarter. But they're trying to pull all the bags of tricks out, right? It's just what Everett was talking about to us during the break. You look at State's offense, man, we line up, we're in the right formation, we run the play, and it works. Here you got some guys that are trying to find something that'll work, and they line up wrong coming out of a huddle and have to burn a timeout.
1: It's third and 10 for Minnesota at the Mississippi State 34. Let's see if we can find a couple matchups here. Kelly Jones, State's best corner, is going to be on the near side of the formation. 3 receivers coming his way in a triangle just inside the numbers. State with a 4-man defensive front. 3rd and 10 for Minnesota from the State 34. Running back is Taylor. Motion him out into the backfield, yep. And there's a flag. Minnesota was moving.
3: Yep.
1: Oh, my, out of a timeout.
3: And that's on the quarterback. He sent him before they were set.
4: Before the snap, false start number 11, offense, 5-yard penalty, third down.
1: P.J. Fleck will look at the stat sheet at the end of this game, and he will circle that penalty stat for sure. 8 for 85 now for Minnesota. moves the ball back to the 39-yard line. Third down, 15. 11:40 to play in the third. State leading 28-6. Minnesota has the opening drive of the second half. Trying not to settle for three for a third time. Three receivers in a triangle. Off the left side of the offensive line, single receiver right is Jalen Smith. They'll send the tight end Walsh in motion. He lines up wide right. State has six across the line. They bring only three. Drop into coverage. The throw is off the hands of the receiver, Smith, at the 27. Bangs off two Bulldogs. Jordan Gilbert was one of them, and it falls incomplete. And that'll bring up fourth and 15 for the Gophers with 11:37 left in this third quarter.
3: Right there, the quarterback is telling the receiver after the play, you got to sit down in the zone. The receiver kept drifting, but it was really a quick throw. And, you know, State showed pressure. You called it, Neil, had everybody at the line, and then bailed out of it. Only rushed three, and you had guys in the throwing lane.
1: So here's Tom Weston on to punt on fourth and 15 for the Minnesota 39. State is in a safe punt return here. Weston takes a snap, rolls out, high end over end, bounces at the five, straight up in the air, and Minnesota's there to down it at the four. That's well executed.
3: Yep.
1: Gophers pin State deep. It'll be the worst starting field position for the Bulldog offense today. So the Bulldogs will get the ball for the first time in the second half after a timeout. 11:27 left in the third. State 28, Minnesota 6. This is Mississippi State football from Learfield.
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0: 27 left in the third quarter. Mississippi State has the ball for the first time in the second half, leading Minnesota 28-6. A Gophers punt has Penn State deep. Worst starting field position for State's offense. Back at its own 4-yard line here. Driving left to right to start the third quarter. Taylor in the shotgun. Fluff Bothwell is the running back to his right. Two tight end set. Give Bothwell straight ahead, runs into resistance and gets stuffed for no gain. Maybe a half yard, but not a lot. Minnesota was ready for that run. And it's Theoren Randall. Good Scandinavian name, even though he's from Texas. Makes the stop. Second and 10. Taylor in the gun. Takes a snap in the end zone. Fumbles the ball. Minnesota has dove on it for a touchdown. Mistakes today, but the Gophers got that pass rush. He had it stripped off his hand, and Minnesota has climbed back into this thing with its defense. It's 28-12.
1: Yeah, a risk, you know, to throw the ball out of the end zone right there, but your offensive line has been so good, and backs in protection. One comes free off the right. Ball came out of his left hand. That's the right call. That'll be a touchdown. It'll stand.
0: Joey Berlich forced the fumble, and Aiden West recovered it for the touchdown for the Gophers.
1: Okay, yeah, because he had it in possession, his left hand, and sat on top of the defender, so technically not down before the ball came out.
0: So just like that, momentum changes, and here's Drzwicki to try and add the extra point to get it to 28-13. Snap is back, hold is down, the kick is away, and Drzwicki's kick is good. So with 11:01 left in the third, it's Minnesota's defense that scores the Gophers' first touchdown, a strip sack, and a recovery in the end zone. And all of a sudden, we've got a 15-point game. State 28, Minnesota 13. Timeout. This is Mississippi State football from Learfield.
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0: first turnover of the year, a costly one, a strip sack in the end zone that turns into a Minnesota touchdown. Gophers have cut it to 15, 28-13 with 11:01 to play in the third quarter here in Minneapolis. Beckham Sunderland lines up to kick off for the Golden Gophers. He will kick right to left. Marquise Johnson waiting deep for State. His heels on the goal line. Sunderland sends it downfield. This one's going to go all the way through the end zone. And State gets it at the 25. Country Police and Sausage, a family-owned company. Mississippi is proud to be the official sausage of the Mississippi State Bulldogs. The same delicious Country Pleasin' sausage served at Davis-Wade Stadium is also available in over 600 of your local grocery stores and many restaurants across the South. Just say Country Pleasin', please. All right, so Kamario Taylor's not made many mistakes. That was one that led to a Minnesota touchdown. If you're Jeff Levy, what are you telling your quarterback right now?
1: Let's see how you respond. Can you go execute and just forget that and move on?
0: Ball on the left hash to 25. Taylor gets a shotgun snap. Hands to Fluff Bothwell, running straight ahead up to the 30, to the 32-yard line. A good 7-yard run for Fluff. Right into the arms of Maverick Baranowski, who was shaken up in the first half, but back out there at linebacker for Minnesota. Bothwell gets a handoff again. Breaks three tackles. A seam on the right side. 40, 50. Fluff down the numbers to the Minnesota 40. And tackled at the 38-yard line by Kerry Brown. He just needed a little bit of daylight, and he takes it 30 yards for a bank first down. State at the line and ready to go. First and 10. Taylor drops. Quick throw. Right side. Incomplete. Looking for Anthony Evans at the 30, and a very late flag comes in the secondary. Zach Harden was in coverage for Minnesota.
1: Yeah, I think the only question, you know, did he hook him and hold him, or was the ball thrown uncatchable, you know, out of bounds? I'm going to talk to the white hat here and see what they think.
0: Steve Marlowe leads an SEC crew today.
2: No foul for defensive holding. Second down.
1: Yeah.
0: So second and 10 for State at the Minnesota 38-yard line. 10:23 to play third quarter. State leading 28-13. Offense trying to bounce back after it fumbled the ball in the end zone. And Minnesota recovered for a touchdown the last time the Bulldogs had it. Three receivers and a tight end here. Handoff Bothwell running left, and he takes the ball inside the 35, down to the 34. Tackled around the right hip by Zach Harden after he picks up 4 yards. Third down, 6 for State as the clock moves down to 10 minutes to play in the third. This is a 4-receiver set now, 2 each way. Evans in the slot right goes in motion. Taylor on the move, throws, overthrows Evans. That was his intended target, and it falls incomplete at the 30-yard line.
1: Yeah, and you may be in no man's land right there. First
3: field goal.
1: Third down that you didn't convert all day. He had been perfect 4-for-4 before that one. Yeah, field goal coming out. Ball is spotted on the 34, the nose of it on the 34.
0: This field goal attempt for Kyle Ferry. Be right from the middle of the field. It's going to be a 52-yarder. He has scored 4 points today. He scored 14 points in the opener last Saturday. Kicking left to right. Snap is back. Hold.

0: left-footer's kick is on its way. It's got plenty of leg, and it is good. Kyle Ferry with a long bomb. And State answers with three to push the lead back to 31-13 with 9:53 left in the third quarter. Timeout on the field. This is Mississippi State football from Learfield.
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0: State leads Minnesota 31-13 here in Minneapolis. 9:53 to play in the third quarter. Kyle Ferry with his 46th career field goal. He's now three away from breaking Artie Crosby's career field goal record. The Oyson Flynn to kick off for State after the field goal. Bulldogs answer that strip sack and touchdown for Minnesota with three of their own as Flynn sends it downfield left to right. This will go 8 yards deep in the end zone for a touchback. Sullivan's Office Supply at Starkville is the official supplier of office furniture and office supplies to Bulldog Sports. 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State's defense back on the clock here. Minnesota's got it first and 10 at the 25. Lindsey's had a great day today. 21 of 29 for 183 yards. Got a tight end. Walsh on the right side of the line. Two receivers to his right. Taylor the running back here. Lindsey gets the snap. Four-man rush. All kinds of time. Throwing deep up the left sideline. That one's caught. Backpedaling catch made inside the State 45. Down at the 43-yard line. A great grab by Noah Jennings. Kelly Jones knocked him out of bounds. Rare completion against State's big physical corner. They'll spot the ball at the Mississippi State 41-yard line. Gain of 34 and a first down for the Gophers. Going quickly, trailing 31-13 with 9:30 left in the third. State has four across the front defensively. Lindsey clapping his hands, looking at the two receivers to his right. Now looking back to his left at the single receiver, Jennings, who just made that big grab. Lindsey takes the snap, throwing up the right side against Jefferson. That is incomplete. One-on-one with Jalen Smith along the boundary. The reaction from the crowd is they thought that Jefferson was a little too handsy maybe down that right sideline. No flag was thrown. Matt, what did you see?
1: Yes, good no call. You know, both guys are a little handsy, but the coverage is there. That's the thing. He's not open. The ball is thrown inside, and the DB is between he and the ball. So I know they want the call, but I think, again, a little late pressure coming free to the quarterback is what caused him to pump it inside where it couldn't be completed.
0: Well, they've had Jennings against Jones last two plays. Now they've moved Jennings over to the right side against Jet Jefferson here on the edge. Second down, 10 for Minnesota from the State 41. Lindsey, pressured.

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1: There, but it's not obvious. He doesn't have him hooked around the waist. I think he just had a hold of the jersey, the running back. Incomplete, third and 10.
2: Tracy and Jennings, along with the tight end Walsh, are in a triangle along the right hash marks here. Third down and 10 for Minnesota from the state 41. Bulldog defense trying to come to work. Here they come with a big rush. It's an underneath screen. Right side. Wow. Jennings caught it. Stumbled at the 41. He's going to fall for a loss back to the 42. He got in a hurry. Was in between steps. Marcus Williams comes up with the TFL for Mississippi State. It's a loss of one to the 42, and here comes the punt team again for Minnesota. Matt, it maybe didn't work like Zach Arnett drew it up, but just all of the pressure forced quick decisions, and Minnesota couldn't make them quick enough.
1: Well, and we blitzed the safety from center field and hurried the quarterback. And Jay Perry, we might have stumbled on offense, but the defense has started a great job here in the third quarter.
3: Yeah, you would have thought the game, we were losing at halftime. If you listen to Zach Arnett, he's fired up right now.
2: Weston with another high, short punt. And again, he has executed this one perfectly. High hang time, and Minnesota is going to catch it at the 4-yard line. Punt of 30 yards without a return. State pinned deep again. So Minnesota's defense, with those three really good pass rushers, have a chance to try and get after Taylor and company, pinned back inside the 5. Timeout with 8:18 to play in the third. State 31, Minnesota 13. This is Mississippi State football from Learfield.
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13: In the ad council.

left in the third. State has the ball first and 10 at its own four after a Minnesota punt. 31-13, the Bulldogs in front. Ball on the left hash. Colin Wilson's in at running back. He is 2 yards deep in the end zone with Kamario Taylor in a shotgun backfield. Kamario taking his time. He's got plenty of time on the play clock at 15. Gets the shotgun snap, hands to Wilson, straight ahead, and not a lot there for Colin. He'll push the pile across the five, up to the seven. Picks up 3 yards on the first down carry, right into the center of the Minnesota line. State going quickly as we move inside 8 minutes. Another handoff to Wilson. And again, Colin runs straight ahead behind the middle of that line, this time up to the nine.

0: So only a couple yards this time.
1: Yeah,
0: that's
1: third down.
0: Third and five.
1: Third and five and the whole playbook, and you get your quarterback out of the end zone if you do decide to throw it right here on third down.
0: Zion Reagan's in the slot left for State. Evans is the wide man to the left. Single receiver right is Marquise Johnson. Evans in motion right to left. Taylor, here comes the rush, throws behind Marquise Johnson at the 10, and incomplete. And State's going to have to punt for the first time. Matt, they had a defensive end that hurdled the line trying to create the pressure and a quick throw from Taylor.
1: Yeah, and he just threw it behind him. Camario has started the third quarter a little off throwing the ball. You know, the play action down here on the third down, incomplete, that led to the field goal. And there, just an easy slant that he leaves behind a receiver. You get in front of him, you're going to complete that with a chance to turn it up to get a first down. So he's got to get the hot hand again.
0: First opportunity here for Tracy, who was electric last week. Pulliam hits a bomb. Tracy backpedaling, drops it back inside the 30. Picks it up on a hop, makes one man miss, but not the second as he crosses the 30 and gets to the 34. What a punt from Ethan Pulliam. You were kind of half tongue in cheek in the first half, but you said if Ethan has to come on with this wind, he might kick 190 yards. Yeah. He got all of that one.
1: Yeah, and how about the first drive for Camario this year that ends in a punt? And if you're Ethan Pulliam, you finally get that opportunity with a little wind at your back. He really made good on it. Flip the field. Defense has an opportunity now on the Minnesota side of the field.
0: 62-yard punt. Return of 10. First and 10, Minnesota. They've got the ball at their own 34-yard line, trailing 31-13. Drake Lindsey in the gun, gets the snap. Four-man rush, drops it off underneath to Taylor, the running back, up the numbers 40, and gets body slammed at the 44-yard line. Tackled by Tyler Lockhart, but it's a pickup of 13 yards and a first down for Minnesota.
1: I mean, the hit stick. There's a highlight tackle for you right there. That's how it's supposed to look fundamentally. See the numbers? Wrap him up, drive him back. First thing hits the ground is the back of the ball carrier.
0: Jennings and Tracy, the two receivers wide to the right here. State with a four-man front, not showing any pressure here. Walsh, the tight end, sets up on the left side of the line as Lindsey takes a snap. Throws over the middle, tough catch, made it the 50-yard line. Well insulated, Tracy able to hold off his defender Riley to make that grab, and Dre Riley tackles him at the 49-yard line. Pickup of 7 yards as Minnesota moves into State territory with 6:10 to play in the third. They've had success throwing it. They've almost abandoned the run game here in the second half. Tracy, quick throw, too tall for his intended target, Tracy, who took a shot at the State 41-yard line from Dre Riley.
1: Yeah,
0: incomplete pass brings up third down.
1: State brought six, but a twist with the linebackers, Neil. So you had Smith, the first to go in the B gap, and so he takes on the running back. Lockhart comes around him. Nobody picks him up, and Lindsey had to just unload it. Great, great call there on second down to force this third and four by Zach Arnett.
0: Third down, it's really a short three, or rather, excuse me, a true three here from the 49-yard line of the Bulldogs. Four across the defensive for State. Lindsey takes a shotgun snap. State brings only four, throws complete, a first down along the near sideline to the 43. Turns into his right, takes it inside the 40 and knocked out of bounds down near the 36-yard line. That's Noah Jennings chased out by Kelly Jones and Kendall Doby. Another big throw by Lindsey, who is now 27 of 38 today.
1: Yeah, he's really doing a good job considering he's got no run game. They're sitting on 14 rushing yards. That was all in the first half. They've abandoned the run game altogether to this point.
0: First and 10, Minnesota. They put the ball down at the State 37. Lindsey gets the pass back. State rushes only four. He throws off the hands of Taylor, the running back, along the near side at the 35, and incomplete. Mari Williams in coverage for Mississippi State.
1: Yeah, and Whitson that time, a really strong pass rusher. Left defensive edge there, takes the tackle, shoves him back into the lap. anytime you've been able to get in that circle of arm length around Lindsey, you force some high, quick throws, and that's really the key to getting stops, or has been so far in the second half.
0: Jennings and Zion Steptoe go right. Steptoe back in the game in the slot right side. Tight end and receiver left for Drake Lindsey and company. State with three with their hands in the dirt on the defensive front. They bring four after Lindsey. They get through clean, try to set up a screen left side, thrown at Thomas's feet and incomplete, and State with a dumb play. A late hit on a defenseless receiver after it had been blown dead, and that's going to cost him 15 and a first down.
1: Can't do that, Jalen Smith. You had a big
2: after
1: side.
2: After the play, personal foul, unnecessary roughness, number 10, defense. 15-yard penalty. Automatic first down.
0: So Minnesota gets help from the penalty. And this drive continues as they'll take the ball down now to the 22-yard line. 31-13 State, 5:14 left in the third. Jalen Smith for Minnesota, single receiver right. There are two Jalen Smiths on the field. Tracy in the slot left. Jennings has had the hot-handed receiver. He's wide left here. Matched up against Kelly Jones. State's corner. Already with one big catch against Kelly today. Lindsey gets the snap. Looking to his right. Dumps it off over the middle. Complete to his tight end, who gets hit and tackled down at the 15. Some extra effort to get a couple more yards down to the 15-yard line. That's Caden Helms, yeah. Ari Williams, and Dre Riley finally get that big tight end on the deck, but Helms is shaken up, rolling around on the ground down at the 15-yard line.
1: And that honestly might be the first time that I can remember today where a ball carrier broke a tackle or two against State's defense. For the most part, we've gotten there, and the first guy, or first two players there, make the tackle. First time I remember one breaking tackles and making an extra yard.
0: Wherever you're listening, Kohl's has everything you need for game day. 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Minnesota training staff out to 10-2, Caden Helms. He and Pierce Walsh have been their primary tight ends today. Minnesota has found life in the passing game.
1: Yeah.
0: Drake Lindsey, 27 of 40. That's just under 70% completion today for 253 yards. He hasn't thrown a touchdown pass yet. Minnesota's only touchdown came courtesy of its defense on a strip sack of Kamario Taylor in the end zone. They pounced on the ball near the back line for a touchdown.
1: You know, the good news, you know, defensively, when they've just now kind of abandoned the run, State's not really giving up long strings of completions. It's kind of sporadic. He's just making some plays, and we give him a first down on a penalty. On the other side, Kamario in the third quarter has been out of sync. You know, the fumble in the end zone, he was on a stretch of seven straight completions with two touchdowns, and then here in the third quarter, 0-for-3 and the fumble sack. So, that little edge has come off, and he's got to go find it and play big boy football in the fourth quarter coming up.
0: Play resumes here, second down and 3, Minnesota, from the State 16-yard line. Gopher offense looking for its first touchdown of the day. Taylor, the running back, left of Lindsey in the gun, a 3-receiver set. Play action, throws, front of the end zone, caught for a touchdown for Minnesota. They went after Jefferson, and it's Noah Jennings, big play receiver, who makes the grab for the Gophers, and all of a sudden we've got an 11-point game. It's 31-20.
1: Well, and listen, that was a great throw. I'm not so sure it wasn't even a better catch, because Jefferson is right there in the face of that receiver running to that back pylon. Lindsey really put the ball in there, but to catch it right over the shoulder.
2: The ruling on the field is a touchdown. The previous play is under further review.
1: Yeah, I'm looking at the replay here, and it looks like his foot came down out of bounds, Neil. Yeah, I think his foot came down on the white stripe over there, so that may actually go incomplete.
0: This play under review brought to you by Schwartz & Associates Injury Lawyers. One call, that's all. Call on the field is touchdown, a 15-yard touchdown catch for Noah Jennings. If it stands, then Minnesota has a chance to try and make it an 11-point game with an extra point attempt.
1: replay just showed his right foot comes down first. It's a matter of is it on? Yeah, it's out of bounds. He's got his pinky toe and the one next to it. What do you call that toe, Neil? It's out of bounds.
2: Second toe. After further review, the pass is incomplete.

0: receiver was touching out of bounds. It'll be third down at the 15-yard line.
1: All right, so big opportunity here for State again. Defense got to find a way to bow its back. It has not helped its cause here. A very costly 15-yard penalty for a late hit. And it's going to be third down and three for Minnesota from the State 15-yard line. Haven't run it this half. Jennings, single receiver right. He's matched up against Jefferson again. Will they call his number a second straight play? Taylor, the running back. State with five across the front. They'll bring five. Lindsey throws left. That's caught. Breaks a tackle at the 10. The receiver stumbles down at the 5. That's Tracy. Kelly Jones may have saved a touchdown there. And Kelly slow to get up. Seated at the 10-yard line. Play makes 10 yards. And it's first and goal for Minnesota.
2: Their protection split the rush where quarterback's just easy standing there to throw slants, like picked who's open and drill it in there. And you know, whatever's going on with Kelly right now, that's the whole concern right now. That's a,
1: it looks like they are, I can't tell if they're rubbing a calf here, if they're trying to stretch him out.
2: That's what it looks like. Yeah, that's what it looks like right there.
1: You guys talked about it in the pregame show earlier today, just because it's cooler than what State's players have been accustomed to practicing in the heat and humidity in Mississippi, still doesn't mean that you can't catch cramps, you can't experience dehydration.
2: Well, sometimes what happens, you get in a cool atmosphere and you don't think you need to drink as much. And so it can catch up to you if you're not careful.
1: And Kelly is walking toward the far sideline. He's a little slow, but under his own power, looks like he's walking like something tightened up on him. So he goes out of the game here. That means Jefferson stays in on one corner. Let's see what State does on the other side here. That's Dobie, I think. First and goal for Minnesota from the 5. It is a 31-13 game. Minnesota thought it had a touchdown a moment ago, but Jennings was out of bounds in the front right corner of the end zone, or just outside the front right corner. Tight end and two receivers left. Taylor, the running back. Lindsey takes the snap. Five-man rush. Here comes the State, and they'll sack him back at the 15-yard line. Untouched, Jare Bledsoe.
2: Yeah, he's the inside man on a twist, meaning he's going across the face of the right guard, and the guard just turned him loose, and Jare was free to the quarterback. Like, it's a defensive lineman's dream, especially as a nose guard.
1: Loss of 3 yards back to the 13 at second and goal. 8 yards back to the 13, second and goal. Ball on the left hash. Walsh a tight end on the right side of the line. Lindsey takes the pass back. State rushes only 4, throws into the front of the end zone. It's incomplete. He was looking for Tracy, who had a half of a step on Isaac Smith, but Isaac did just enough to force that incompletion, and it brings up third down and goal from the 13.
2: Well, and Isaac, you know, he's a safety back there, and he has the back line of the end zone behind him, so that affects how you cover guys in front of you. You're not worried about him going deep. There is no deep. So when he's crossed Isaac's face, it's just a great reaction to jump right in his hip pocket, not hook him and interfere, get your arm across, and bat it away.
1: All right, so Jennings will match up against Jefferson. Wide to the right here in the receiver game for Minnesota. Jalen Smith goes in motion. All three receivers are on the right side now. Lindsey gets the snap. Throws right flat. He's got a man wide open. That's Tracy. Great tackling by State. They chop him down at the 5-yard line over on that far side. And that's going to bring up fourth and goal. They'll spot it at the 4. So it's a gain of 9. And what will Minnesota do with 2:50 and counting in the third? Their offense is out there right now. They're going to try to punch one in.
2: You know, and they're probably thinking tight end in the middle or slant. You know, running that pick play slant. Now, right now they got a bunch of receivers left.
1: Yeah, Singleton's a corner on this left side. Lindsey takes a snap, throws left side, Singleton.

0: with 2:30 left in the third.
1: Wow.
0: What a play by Kaleem Singleton out there for Kelly Jones, who caught a cramp earlier, and they came his way, and he makes a big-time play.
2: I mean, it's just outstanding job out there, next man up. And Jay Perry, as bad a quarter as it has been for our offense, it has been that good for this defense, given the situation they've been put in.
3: I tell you what, how big you get your All-American corner has to go out.
2: Yep.
3: You bring in the backup Singleton. You feel like they're going to go to him at some point. They do on fourth down. He steps up. Defense carried the team, certainly, in this third quarter.
0: All right, so now State needs some first downs on offense. They have been pinned back in the shadow of their own goalpost here in the third quarter. Taylor takes a shotgun snap, trying to run straight ahead. Gets stood up at the two and driven back. He's going to lose a couple yards. And State's behind the chains. It's second down at 12. Minnesota's defense showing a little bit of life here.
2: Yeah. And, you know, they're not giving you any bump coverage to give you a chance at a run by. But you may need to take a shot. You know, put it down the field with some air just to see if a guy can run under it.
0: Taylor gets a shotgun snap, 3 yards deep in the end zone, hands it off Fluff Bothwell, straight ahead, big run for Fluff across the five, still pushing that pile across the 10, all the way up to the 11-yard line for a gain of 9, that gets State into 3rd and 3. Harden and West teaming up to finally get number 24 in the white jersey on the deck.
2: Yeah, and that'll put, Fluff should put him over 100 yards rushing for the day.
0: 104 now on 15 carries with a score. Bothwell still in there here on 3rd down and 3 for State from its own 12-yard line. Evans slot left. Taylor drops, pocket collapses. He runs straight ahead. He's got the first down across the 15 and runs up to the 20-yard line. Picks up 9 yards on the scramble. Matt Kingsbury tackles the quarterback after a bank first down.
2: The first third down conversion of the third quarter, and man, is it a big one. Now you can get going.
0: Four-man front for Minnesota here on 1st and 10 for State from its own 20. Ball on the right hash. Taylor looking to his left to get the call from the sideline. Cannon Boone leaning over the ball, sends it back to him. Here comes the rush, a throw left side caught by Sanfrisco. McGee slips down where he caught it at the 23-yard line at the feet of Aiden West. Gain of 3 yards. Baranowski, a State pulled a guard, had a clear path to Taylor. And Camario, realizing that linebacker was bearing down, got rid of the football in a hurry. State will not have to snap it again before the end of the third quarter. Bulldogs walk to the far sideline here to let the final 7 seconds of the period expire. The end of 3. State in front of Minnesota here in Minneapolis, 31-13. This is Mississippi State football from Learfield.
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0: Just ahead of the fourth quarter here at Huntington Bank Stadium in Minneapolis, State leads Minnesota 31-13. First ever meeting between these two on the gridiron with Matt Wyatt and Jay Perry. I'm Neil Price. Our spotter is Everett Kennard. Jonathan Ashley is our engineer. Matt Schweiker is back in the Learfield Network studio. Glad to have you today. Numbers through three. State's outgained Minnesota 343-278. 184 through the air for the Bulldogs. 159 on the ground. Minnesota 272 passing, only six rushing today. Five penalties for 45 for Mississippi State. Eight penalties for 85 for Minnesota. 18 first downs for the Bulldogs. 17 for the Gophers. On third down today, State 5 of 7. Minnesota 4 of 12. Gophers are 2 out of 3 on fourth down today. And we start the fourth quarter with State going right to left. Ball on the right hash at the Bulldogs' 23-yard line. State trying to put it in the end zone for the first time in the second half after that offense got off to some kind of start in the first two quarters today to help State build a 28-3 lead at halftime.
1: Yeah, and you're going to have to get hot throwing the ball. Also, like I say, you know, they've committed a few more people to the box lately.
0: Now, Kamario Taylor, just one for his last four passing. Fakes a handoff here, runs around left end, gets across the 25, up to the 29, slides down a yard shy of a first down to avoid taking a hit. Picks up 6 yards, third and one for Mississippi State. Taylor back in the gun, ready to go. Minnesota with a four-man front. Taylor hands off Fluff Bothwell, breaks through the right side of the line for a first down, and he'll push the pile up to the 35-yard line. Maverick Baranowski makes the tackle after Fluff picks up 6 yards.
1: Yeah, great job. Fluff's really been your offense here in the second half.
0: Over 100 yards rushing today. Taylor takes a snap on first and 10 from the 35. Rolling left, throws wide open, it's complete. Pulled in by Zion Reagans. Reagans angling right, gets to the Minnesota 40-yard line. Upended by a couple Gophers there after a 24-yard pickup. John Nestor got to him first.
1: Incredible job by Fluff, one-on-one in pass protection. He's the reason that Kamario could get loose and make that throw.
0: So a bank first down for State at the Minnesota 40-yard line. West the tight end on the left side of the line. And a touch pass reeled in by Evans. It was behind him. A jet sweep around the left end, and he'll get one, maybe two, down to the 38-yard line before he's stopped by Kerry Brown.
1: That was hairy right there.
0: Yes, it was.
1: Literally and figuratively, but that's a little touch pass forward. You're trying to avoid the handoff on a speed sweep, which kind of slows guys down, but the timing was a little off. And a great job, calmness there from Evans to just get the ball, possess it, and make what you can make.
0: San Francisco McGee is the single receiver right for State. He owns a touchdown catch today. Four catches overall. Taylor fakes a handoff around left end. Space to the 30, to the 20. Trying to break a tackle, and he can't as he gets upended down at the 12-yard line. Makai Smith saved a touchdown. Biggest run of the day, though, for Kamario Taylor. Moves the sticks. A bank first down. State back in the red zone at the Minnesota 12 after the signal caller scrambles for a 27-yard pickup.
1: Giving you one-on-one, no safeties.
0: Taylor takes a shotgun snap, throws front of the end zone for Evans. No, incomplete, but a flag comes in. Anthony Evans got held by Zach Harden.
1: Yeah, Harden wrapped his arm around the waist, and you could see his hand in front kind of wrapping it around it like you're at the prom, you know? And so it's really easy for everybody to see.
2: Pass interference, defense number 4. The ball will be placed at the spot of the foul. Automatic first down.
0: All right, so makes it first and goal for State.
1: You know, you got to score however you can score. But my feelings really want to see Fluff Bothwell rewarded with another touchdown run right here if you can get him in the end zone, because he is having one heck of a ball game, I'm telling you.
0: It was a short day for Fluff because of the lopsided opener, but he's been good today. 17 carries for 110 and a score. He is in the backfield with Taylor here in the gun. McGee, the single receiver right. Hand off Bothwell, straight ahead and straight into the end zone. Minnesota students were rowing the boat in between quarters. Fluff Bothwell may have just sank the boat with 12:32 left. A touchdown for Fluff, his second today, and it is a 37-13 lead for Mississippi State.
1: And what a drive. You know, tons of credit to Kamario Taylor using his legs, made the throws. But again, go back and look at the big play. Look at the protection from Fluff Bothwell. It was just incredible. Great drive.
0: Barry on to add the extra point. Snap is back, hold is down, the kick is away, and it is good. Big touchdown drive for Mississippi State. It's first in the second half of the game today, and it's a 38-13 lead for the Bulldogs with 12:32 to go in the Twin Cities. 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Timeout. This is Mississippi State football from Learfield.
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0: 12:32 left in the game. State leading 38-13 here at Minnesota, trying to get to 2-0 on the season. First matchup with a Big Ten team since the ReliaQuest Bowl at the end of 2022. Oyson Flynn with a line drive kick that'll bounce at the 3 and roll into the end zone for a touchback. That game against Illinois in the ReliaQuest Bowl, Matt, in 22, I guess it technically was New Year's Eve, or New Year's Day 2023, I beg your pardon. Emotional. That was State's first game following the passing of Mike Leach, and Zach Arnett's first game as the head coach, and now things have come full circle. Zach's back as a defensive coordinator, and what a difference his unit has made in this game today.
1: Yeah, they really held the door shut in the third quarter when the offense was struggling. It's excellent complimentary football.
0: First and 10 Minnesota from the Gophers 25-yard line with State leading 38-13. Lindsey drops 5. Steps up, throwing deep down the middle of the field, and this one's overthrown inside the State 35-yard line. Bracket coverage for the Bulldogs. It was going to be a tough completion. It was Noah Jennings who was the intended target, and now it's 2nd and 10.
1: Yeah, and if you wondered how far Drake Lindsey can throw
0: it. He can't throw it.
1: There's an example.
0: Smith and Jefferson were the two back in coverage for State.
1: Yeah. But just excellent coverage. I mean, there's no window to put the ball in there.
0: Kelly Jones is back out there for State. That is a good sign. He is the corner on the far side, the boundary for State over there. Four-man front for the Bulldogs here on 2nd and 10 for Minnesota from the Gophers 25. Lindsey. The man in his face throws, and that one's incomplete. Off-target throw for Jalen Smith, the Minnesota receiver, reaching out his right hand, trying to reel it in at the 29. Jalen Smith covered him for Mississippi State. I dare you to find that instance again if we play the rest of the year of college football. Jalen Smith covered by Jalen Smith.
1: Yeah. Daylon Evans, 14 for State, 97 Jason Jenkins. Excellent pass rush. They were slanting to their right, both getting around the edge and rushed the throw there.
0: Third and 10 for Minnesota. Ball in the middle of the field. At the Gophers 25, they've got three receivers and a triangle off the right side of the line. Lindsey sets up a screen, right side. This one's pulled in by Jalen Smith. Gets a couple blocks to free him to the 30. Fights up to the 32, but he's going to be short of the first down. Jordan Gilbert there to make the stop for Mississippi State.
1: Yeah.
0: Pickup of 7. It's 4th and 3, and even though Minnesota's running out of time, they're going to send the punt team on here as we move inside 12 minutes to go deep in their own end.
1: Down 25, I guess this is too early in the fourth quarter right there to risk it, I guess, and their punter's been really good.
0: Tom Weston comes on. He's Penn State deep twice in this second half. Booms this one, though. Evans waving for a fair catch, backs up inside his 25, and he'll make that fair catch near the 23-yard line. So it's a punt of 44 without a return, and State has the football back, leading 38-13, trying to close out a road victory here in Minneapolis against Minnesota. This is Mississippi State football from Learfield.
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0: 32 to go in the game. State leading Minnesota 38-13 with Matt Wyatt and Jay Perry. I'm Neil Price. State with 411 yards of offense today. They could get to 500 on this drive. I beg your pardon. They can't get there on this drive, but they'll scare it if they can find the end zone here. They'll send Marquise Johnson as a single receiver to the right on first and 10. Ball rests on the left hash at State 23. Taylor, play action, rolling right, throws short. That one's complete to Marquise Johnson. Makes one man miss. Beg your pardon, that's Anthony Evans. Evans stiff arms to get across the 30, and he runs out of bounds at the 31-yard line. Chased out by West and Brown. Gain of 8 yards for Anthony Evans, having a super day today in the pass game for Mississippi State. That's his 7th catch. He's already over 100 yards.
1: I love that drive starter right there. You put a guy in motion, he becomes a lead blocker. Easy extended handoff throw to kind of get a little rhythm going for Camario. We slowed it down a little bit, not going fast right now.
0: Second down and 2 for State. Taylor gets the pass back, fake handoff, running right, breaks a tackle, has the first down, 35, up the numbers 40, 45, and Camario Taylor finally dragged down at the 47-yard line by Kerry Brown. The signal caller scrambles for 16, and a Minnesota player, two Minnesota players are down at the end of the play. So 10:43 left. The medical staff out to tend to the injured players, and we will step away for a timeout. State in front 38-13 against Minnesota. This is Mississippi State football from Learfield.
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0: 10:43 to go in the game. State leading Minnesota 38-13 here in Minneapolis. You probably heard it earlier today on the C Spire tailgate show, but of course, we're glad to be here in Minneapolis, especially today. Jack Crystal left us 15 years ago earlier this week for the great press box in the sky, but Jack spent some of his younger years right here in Minneapolis. He took his broadcasting courses at the University of Minnesota, came here on the GI Bill after he was discharged from the Army Air Corps following service, and wound up selling shoes in downtown Minneapolis, not too far away from where the team stayed last night. And Jack Crystal, obviously a legend in the hearts of state fans and all those football and sports fans around the SEC, shares time here at the University of Minnesota with another legendary broadcaster in the SEC named Larry Munson. How about that?
1: Wow.
0: First and 10 State from its own 46-yard line. A handoff here on first down across the 50, up the sideline to the 45-yard line, and Colin Wilson upended at the 45 of Minnesota by Aiden West. So yeah. Colin runs for 8 yards, and it'll be second and 2 for State.
1: I love that, you know, heads-up play at the end there by Colin. He's carrying the ball. He's a yard away from a first down, but they are two guys trying to rip the ball out, and he gave up the yardage to protect the football in that situation. It's just kind of knowing or having the awareness of where you are in the game. You need the ball protection more than you need that yard on first down.
0: Ball's at the 44 of Minnesota. I beg your pardon. It's second down and 1 for State. Taylor hands it off. Wilson, big hole up the middle, has the first down inside the Gophers 40, and then he gets popped and knocked down at the 36-yard line.
1: He made an unbelievable cut to make one miss, but the second cut got him creamed from, you know, the guy just came behind and he never saw him. Bam! Hit him, knocks him into the turf.
0: That's T.J. Bush, who's one of those great pass rushers. We've not talked about him at all today. California transfer. Taylor's been sacked the one time. That was the strip sack in the end zone. Yeah. But beyond that, they've never really been close to Camario today. State's offensive line's done a nice job. Bank first down for the Bulldogs at the Minnesota 36. First and 10, ball in the right hash. Taylor hands off Wilson, running left, and he's going to be dropped behind the line for a 2-yard loss. They get him back at the 38-yard line.
1: Yeah.
0: Anthony Smith makes the tackle.
1: Well, and that's one of those where you've called a run play. You're not reading it. You're not giving yourself a chance to, like, RPO it, and ball may come out. If you RPO it, you're going to throw it right there. There's too many in a box on the edge. But here in the fourth quarter, given this deal, you're running the clock. So it's a called run play. You don't check out of it. And they had numbers, and so they get a TFL, now second and long.
0: Reagan, single receiver left. Johnson and Evans are the two receivers right for State. Ball in the middle of the field here on second and 12 from the Minnesota 38-yard line. Taylor stands tall in the pocket, throws Evans up the ladder, makes a leaping grab near the 30-yard line, tackled right there. Garrison Monroe quickly to Anthony Evans to keep him from doing more damage. Pickup of 8 yards.
1: Yeah.
0: And that's going to bring up third down, and it's a long 4 for State with 7:35 left in the game.
1: Fantastic catch. Had to get up off the ground a little bit to catch it from Anthony. You know, if Camario lets that go a half second earlier within the timing of the play and it's down on him, he's going to catch that and probably spin out of it and make yards. It just shows you that, you know, it's a half second here, inches there can make the big difference.
0: Anthony Evans has 229 yards receiving in 2 games with 2 touchdowns for State. That's a hot start to the year. Handoff here on third down and 4 to Wilson. Straight ahead. He won't get it. Takes it inside the 30 down to the 29. They give him the 28, so he'll get 2. The Oren Randall makes the tackle. It's 4th down and 3 for State. 6:50 and counting here. State can take the clock down to about 6.5 minutes before it'd have to snap the ball on a 4th down play.
1: Yeah, and you're into whatever wind breeze is coming in. He opened into the stadium there.
0: Yeah, Ferry 1-for-1 in field goals, but he kicked with the wind at his back from 52 yards in the third quarter. State will go for it here on 4th down. Handoff, Wilson explodes through the line for a 1st down, takes it inside the 20, and gets tackled at the 17-yard line. Colin Wilson with an explosive run on 4th and 3.
1: I think it might be Gaten.
0: Excuse me, Makai Smith and Gerlich make the tackle for Minnesota.
1: I think they snuck Gaten in there and gave him that.
0: It is Xavier Gaten who got the carry. So Gaten with that good run on 4th and 3 moves the sticks, takes the ball down to the 18-yard line. picks up 10 yards and a bank first down for Mississippi State. They can keep working on the clock here with 5:57 to go. State leading 38-13 here in the fourth. Taylor takes the pass back, hands it off. It's Wilson who's back in it, running back behind the right side of that line, and he takes it inside the 15 down to the 13-yard line.
1: Really good run. There's not a lot there. Again, it's another one of those where normal situation in the first quarter, second quarter, Neil, that's going to be a throw because of the defensive look, but you're not reading it. You're just calling run plays and saying, we're going to, you know, bust it up in there and get what we can get. So they had numbers, and, man, Wilson runs through tackles, spinning around. He made 3 yards going backwards.
0: It's a chance to shine this year. He is the second running back behind Fluff Bothwell.

0: Second down and six. They give it to Wilson again. Big hole, middle of the line. Takes it inside the 10, all the way down near the 5-yard line. Mekhi Smith there to stop him after he picks up 8 more.
1: Oh, and that's a great block right there by Cannon Boone, a center. They went light in the box, I guess thinking State might throw it. They only had 5 in there. Cannon Boone snaps it, just stood the nose guard right up, shifted him over one gap, and then up you go, make a first down. Good job.
0: Colin Wilson up to 38 yards rushing now. First and goal, State from the 5. Wilson still in there, running back in the gun with Taylor. Takes a handoff, slides around, cuts back left, and gets an ankle tackle to knock him down at the 6-yard line. For a moment, he had daylight, but the hole closed quickly on the cutback. Maverick Baranowski, the great linebacker there to make the play. Loss of 1, second and goal.
1: State had a guy in motion when they snapped the ball, and I'm not so sure that the snap didn't get a piece of the motion man and almost cause a fumble. It just tipped it up in the air and spun the ball right to Camario. We're really fortunate right there.
0: Colin Wilson's footwork was on display there. He made 3 men miss going right, but he couldn't make the 4th miss on the cutback to the left. Tight end and 3 receivers left. Give us to Wilson. Running right, one-on-one, can't get the corner, and he's going to get tackled back at the 11-yard line. Aiden West had that one sniffed out. There's also a penalty marker
2: personal
0: in the
2: foul,
0: middle of the field to 6.
2: Deep offense, number 58, 15-yard penalty, second down.
0: So Miles McVay picks up his 2nd penalty of the season on that offensive line for a face mask. 3:37 left in the game. That's going to back State up here. Bring up 2nd and goal, but that 2nd and goal play is going to come all the way back to the 20-yard line.
1: Yeah, and I think, you know, it's pretty obvious what you're doing here. You're up 38-13, 3:37 on the clock. You're running the ball definitely where you make a yard or not to get the clock moving. And Minnesota's got 2 timeouts. You have a 2-minute coming up. So right now you're just going to get the clock moving with a run play, I would think. Now, I have been wrong before, but I think that's what you do. You got Gaten in the ball game, looks like.
0: Yeah, Xavier Gaten's back in. Anthony Evans is in the slot right. He needed to average 85 yards a game down the stretch, thanks to that hot start last week, to have a chance to break that single season receiving record. He's cut that average down today with another 100-yard game. Taylor takes a snap, fakes right, fakes left. Now he has to escape a collapsing pocket, sprints out to the right, and just throws it out of bounds. That'll stop the clock with 3:07 left and bring up 3rd and goal from the 20. There is a penalty marker down in the end zone.
2: Holding. Defense.
0: Oh, my.
2: 10-yard penalty. Automatic.
0: And a free first down. Wow.
1: Well, and it won't show up in the stats, but there you see just the one-on-one escapability of Camario Taylor, right? He's trying to let guys get open in the end zone. The play is off schedule, so he's holding it longer. A guy comes free because after a little while, the rush can only hold up so long. Somebody comes free and gets there. He's within arm's length, and it's just he's so easy, smooth, takes one little step, reverse out. He's out of there. You don't get him, and now he can almost make a play. Yeah, and why are you holding in the end zone? Because he's running around making plays and buying time back there.
0: It's hard to cover that long.
1: That's right.
0: State speed has been a factor today, both from its quarterback and its receiver core. Free first down because of that defensive holding penalty with 3:07 left. State leading 38-13. It is first and goal from the Minnesota 10. Taylor hands it off. Gaten running right. He'll drag a man back to the line of scrimmage, but won't pick up anything positive. Stop for no gain by Mekhi Smith. 2nd and goal as the clock continues to roll down inside at 2:50. State should be able, barring a fumble or a turnover, get it down to the 2-minute warning in the next couple of snaps.
1: Right. If they'll take it on down here.
0: 2 tight end package here. More of that from State today. Gaten is the running back. Taylor using all the play clock. It's down inside of 10. Boone sends it back. Taylor throws a dart, and that one's incomplete, and flags come in. Reagans had beaten his man in the left side of the end zone and just got grabbed by the belt and thrown
2: defense
0: down.
2: Defense number 21. Foul occurred in the
0: Naheem
2: end zone.
0: Parrish.
2: By rule, would be an automatic first down up the 2-yard
0: covering
2: line.

0: Dragons. And that pass interference penalty moves it down to the two. It's first and goal again. It's a tough assignment today for Minnesota. And that's a good secondary, too. A group that picked off a lot of passes last year.
1: Yep.
0: They've had a hard time in coverage against State speed out on the ends today. So 2:23 left. State will have to snap it here to start the clock again. It's first and goal, this time from the three. Two tight end set. Wilson's back in at running back here. Two tight ends to the left. Give Wilson, and two Gophers meet him back at the five to stuff him for a loss.
1: Well, and again, they just totally load up on the line of scrimmage knowing State's going to run the ball. And when you're a shotgun team and you have to telegraph a run, they just tee off on the edge. No chance Camario's going to pull it and throw right there because you're just trying to run clock to the two-minute warning.
0: Six TFLs for Minnesota's defense today. One of those is sack. Some of those have come here at mop-up time to Matt's point when State has been trying to run the clock. We've reached the two-minute warning with Mississippi State 2 minutes away from a 2-0 start. Bulldogs lead Minnesota 38-13. This is Mississippi State football from Learfield.
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0: 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State leading Minnesota 38-13. On their way to a 2-0 start here to open 2026. State stays on the road next week. Trip to South Carolina for a game that kicks off at 3:15 Central. We'll have coverage for you on these same stations next Saturday. SEC football starts 9 games against SEC competition this year. Some of the league getting started this week, but if you think it stepped up a level today, wait till next week when it finds an even higher octave.
1: Hey, and Jay Perry and I were talking before the game, and we agree the most underrated atmosphere in all of college football is South Carolina at night. And it does not matter if they're good or not. It doesn't matter. They're full, and it is an incredible. Their team and their staff do such a great job of coordinating the atmosphere with the sound and the video and the music and everything, the lights.
0: They've never lost a party in Columbia. Never.
1: That's right.
0: Never. It's a fun place. Second and goal for State at the Minnesota 5-yard line.
1: I feel like, again, you got to run it, and they know it. Look, Neil, you got 8 players up there near the line of scrimmage. 4 down, 3 linebackers. Here comes the safety. Here comes one more, 9.
0: Wilson's the running back in a 2 tight end set. Both those tight ends are on the right side of the line. And they'll throw to West, and it's off his right hand, incomplete along the right sideline. Taylor with a sidearm throw was trying to get Sam West his second career touchdown. Third goal instead.
1: Yeah, he sidearmed it, and he didn't have to. And you can't get more open. Nobody covered him. There was nobody to cover Sam. And bless his heart, like, throw it to him. And Camario, that's one of those where, oh, Coach Levy on the plane, he'll pick on him. He'll pick on him all week. He'll show that and rewind the clicker 4 or 5 times just to drive him crazy so that he doesn't sidearm that throw anymore.
0: 1:57 left. Third and goal for State for the Minnesota 5. Taylor under duress. Slides off to his right and spins and throws this one out of bounds. I'm not sure if it got back to the line of scrimmage. No marker yet. A Minnesota player is down. The guy who tried to tackle Kamario Taylor is the guy who's down. And there's no marker.
1: Yeah, there's a flag in the back of the end zone.
0: Okay.
1: He just picked it up. Yeah.
5: 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Half a distance to the goal. Third down.
0: All right, so it doesn't matter. If they had 12 on the field, it would have wiped out anything after.
1: Yeah, and a guy, number six for them, who was trying to tackle Kamario.
0: That's Baranowski, who was shaken up in the first half.
1: He is the one that...

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1: Fleck wants to have another word with Mr. Marlowe, calls him over to the Minnesota sideline. Marlowe got ahead of Fleck, and P.J. Fleck, ever the competitor, turns on the gas to make sure he stays side-by-side with Steve Marlowe.
2: Yeah, he's giving him a piece of his mind right now.
1: He's not happy about that illegal substitution flag that was just dropped.
2: Well, and Jay Perry, I'm wondering how you complain. Was it a deal possibly where, you know, he feels like he should have had time to make the substitution, but it was after an incompletion?
3: Yeah, but the problem was we substituted. The center judge held the snap. Then there was no movement. They give it time. Yeah. Once they didn't substitute, center judge got off the ball, allowed the snap. Of course, he's looking at the referee for the go-ahead. Steve Marlowe gave it to him. He backed off, and then they substituted.
2: Yeah.
3: They just didn't get it done in time. They had plenty of time to do it. They just didn't do it.
1: Eat like a champion at Bulldog Burger, the place for gourmet burgers, sandwiches, salads, and milkshakes. And stay tuned for the fifth quarter show live today from Bulldog Burger, located in the heart of the district on University Drive. 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State leading 38-13 here at Minnesota. First ever meeting between these two teams. Taylor in the gun. Colin Wilson in there at running back. San Francisco McGee, single receiver to the right. Taylor hands off Wilson, running left, stood up at the three and driven back. So he picks up 2 yards, and that'll bring up fourth down as the clock moves inside a minute and a half to go.
2: Well, and yeah, fourth down and goal, you're inside the five, and here comes field goal unit. I understand, put the points up there, get it over 40. But you could argue, I guess the thing is the game's out of reach anyway, a minute and a half. If it were a one-score game, obviously you kick. If it was a 10-point game, you might pin them down there, even if you don't make it, and make them go the length of the field.
1: So Kyle Ferry on to attempt his second field goal today. He's made one from 52. This will be a 21-yard attempt, and it's blocked.
2: Blocked
1: by Minnesota, and it'll go out of the back of the end zone.
2: Yeah, bad snap. Holder had to bring his knee off the ground to go up and get it. So the hold comes down maybe just, you know, a millisecond out of the timing. So the kick comes out super low right there.
1: So State comes away with no points here with 1:05 left after the blocked field goal. Minnesota's blocked 2 kicks to start the year. They had one against Eastern Illinois last week. They blocked one here today. And they'll get one more crack at things on offense here as they take over at the 20-yard line down to our left.
2: I tell you what, and you know, if you're P.J. Fleck, Neil, and you're down like this, 38-13, and your special teams are out there playing their guts out, making plays at the end, I credit Minnesota. They don't have any quit in them.
1: They compete. First and 10, Minnesota from the 20. They'll hand it off on first down. This is Xavier Ford running left, and Ford carries the ball up to the 24. Takes us inside the final minute. Let's pick our player of the game. Who you got today, partner?
2: Mine is Fluff Bothwell, and it probably would have been between he and Anthony Evans, but the job that he did in pass pro, along with 18 carries for 113 yards and 2 touchdowns, to me, he's a player of the game.
1: Second down and 6 for Minnesota. From the Gopher 24, handoff forward, straight ahead to the 25, pushes a pile to the 26 and stood up there. Picks up 2, takes us inside the final 20 seconds of the game. Sidelines begin to empty as P.J. Fleck makes the walk across. Jeff Levy will meet him at midfield. And how appropriate that here in Minneapolis, where Jack Crystal's career sort of began back in 1947, we get to once again say those iconic words. You can wrap it in maroon and white. State wins today here at Minnesota to get to 2-0 in 2026. Final score, Bulldogs 38, Minnesota 13. Matt and I have more in just a moment. This is Mississippi State.

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0: Final score, State 38, Minnesota 13. Welcome back to Huntington Bank Stadium with Matt Wyatt. I'm Neil Price. 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Sonic Drive of the Game for you today is which one, Matt?
1: Yeah, so you had a bunch of touchdown drives, you know, obviously in the first half. But in the second half, Neil, you had one touchdown drive. It started late third quarter, carried over into the fourth. So the context is the third quarter was a bad quarter offensively for State. You had a fumble for touchdown in the end zone, a field goal drive, then when they stop, you have to punt. And, you know, things kind of felt like, oh, boy, if they do something, it could tighten up. Well, State started on way back down there on its own end, late third quarter, went 96 yards in 10 plays, led by Fluff Bothwell running the football. He gets the carry into the end zone, and that fourth quarter touchdown drive took 4 minutes and 58 seconds off the fourth quarter clock. Whatever chance Minnesota had to get back in it at that point, it was over. So that's your drive of the game.
0: Fluff Bothwell had a huge game today. So did Anthony Evans for Mississippi State. Another solid start for Kamario Taylor, who's won back-to-back starts now at quarterback for the Bulldogs. State's 2-0, picked up its largest margin of victory in a road game since 2021 when the Bulldogs beat Vanderbilt in Nashville 41-6. That is the

0: story from here at Huntington Bank Stadium. For our entire team, our analysts, Matt Wyatt, Jay Perry on the sideline, Everett Kennard, our spotter, Jonathan Ashley, our engineer, I'm Neil Price, saying thanks for listening. Don't go anywhere now. Much more to come here from Minneapolis, starting with the Regions Bank postgame show. Matthew Schweikert's got that for you coming up next. Final score, State 38, Minnesota 13. 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
1: Welcome to the Regents Bank Locker Room Show. Matt Schweikert here to take you through our first couple of segments here. The final score this afternoon, Mississippi State defeats Minnesota 38-13. So we will start by taking a listen back to some of our highlights from this afternoon's game. And we're just going to play all the Mississippi State touchdowns for you. It was another explosive performance by the Bulldog offense, and they started early in the first quarter.
2: Picks up 6 yards. That'll bring up second and four for State.
3: They emptied the box right there, and that's why you saw a quarterback run.
2: Minnesota with a four-man front. Taylor takes the snap, throws down the left side. It's caught in the left side of the end zone by Zion Reagans for a Mississippi State touchdown.
1: Minnesota would respond to that opening touchdown with a field goal, but it would be the Bulldogs coming right back down the field for six.
2: Bulldogs trying to build on a 7-3 lead. Taylor hands off Bothwell straight ahead, untouched, and into the land of milk and honey to give State a 13-3 edge.
1: Bulldog defense would come up with a stop, and then the offense would make it 3-for-3 on finding pay dirt.
2: Bank first down, needed three, got three. Taylor throws a bullet right side. McGee down the numbers, 15, 10, 5, touchdown. The Frisco Kid finds the end zone for the first time today, and State leads 20-3.
1: So that would make it 21-3 in the second quarter, and just for good measure, they would get to the end zone one more time before halftime.
2: Johnson takes a snap, rolling.

0: Wainwright throws on the run. A bullet complete to Anthony Evans at the goal line. Mississippi State. So beautiful on the run, and it's 27-3.
1: So third touchdown pass of the first half for Kamario Taylor with that one. And then the game would get a little tighter in the third quarter. Minnesota would come up with their lone touchdown of the day after a strip sack in the end zone. And then after they got the ball back, they were deep in Mississippi State territory, were trying to make this a two-score game, but the Bulldog defense would come up with their biggest play of the day.
0: Lindsey takes a snap, throws left side. Singleton's there to make the tackle on Tracy. State's defense stands tall and turns the Gophers away with 2:30 left in the third.
1: And that would pretty much be that for the Minnesota offense. They were held to just 13 rushing yards in the game. But just to put an exclamation point on it, Fluff Bothwell would find Pater one more time.
0: McGee, the single receiver right. Hand off Bothwell, straight ahead and straight into the end zone. Minnesota students were rowing the boat in between quarters. Fluff Bothwell may have just sank the boat with 12:32 left. A touchdown for Fluff, his second today, and it is a 37-13 lead for Mississippi State.
1: So that's how it sounded as Mississippi State gets off to a 2-0 start this season with a 38-13 win on the road against Minnesota. Our region's locker room report rolls on. We'll take a break and then come back with our final stats. This is Mississippi State football from Learfield.
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1: Welcome back to the Regions Locker Room Report as Mississippi State defeats Minnesota 38-13. 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So time now to take a look at some more of our final stats from today's game. And it was, as I've said a few times, it was another explosive afternoon for the Mississippi State offense. 479 total yards for them, 252 on the ground, 227 through the air as Kamario Taylor goes 16 of 22 for 227 yards and three touchdowns. Penalties a lot on both teams, 6 for 60 yards for the Bulldogs, 12 for 115 for the Golden Gophers. Mentioned the 26 first downs for Mississippi State, 17 for Minnesota. The Dogs were 6 of 10 on third down. They held the Gophers to just 4 of 13. And Mississippi State, they were 1 of 1 on their only fourth. They converted on their only fourth down try, 2 of 13 for Minnesota. Dogs averaged 7 yards per play, just a touch over 4.5 for Minnesota. So now some of our individual stats, and again, the our last team stat, the time of possession, just about even, 30 minutes, 15 seconds for the Bulldogs, 29:45 for the Golden Gophers, so about as even as it gets. Now, on to the individual stats. Mentioned Kamario Taylor's stat line through the air. He also had 34 yards on the ground, but it was Fluff Bothwell leading the way with 113 86 rushing yards for Kamario Taylor in the game. It was Colin Wilson who had 34. So those 86 yards coming on 13 carries for Taylor, 34 yards on 11 carries for Wilson. Five different receivers catching the ball from Taylor today, and all three touchdown passes went to different receivers. It was Evans with 7 catches for 121 yards and a score. That was the high line for the Mississippi State receivers. San Francisco McGee, 4 catches for 42 yards and a score. And Zion Reagans with 3 for 53 and a touchdown. For Minnesota, they had 10 different receivers catch the ball today. Noah Jennings led the way for them. He had 7 catches for 88 yards. And Javon Tracy had 7 catches as well for 51 yards. The Golden Gophers were held to just 13 yards on the ground, so they really had to try and air it out in the second half as they tried to fight their way back into the game. Drake Lindsey ends up throwing the ball 48 times. He goes 31 for 48, throws for 279 yards, no touchdowns, no interceptions. As I mentioned in our last segment, the only touchdown of the day for Minnesota came on a defensive touchdown. They got a strip sack of Kamario Taylor in the end zone. So that was their lone touchdown of the day. The Minnesota offense unable to find pay dirt in this ball game. So that's your look at some of our final stats. Again, our final score here this afternoon, Mississippi State defeats Minnesota 38-13. We'll take another break and then get you caught up on what's going on around the SEC and around the country. This is Mississippi State football from Learfield.
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1: And welcome back to the Regions Locker Room Report. Matt Schweikert with you. Time now to take a look at our out-of-town scoreboard. We'll start with what's going on in the SEC, where we've got four games in progress, two just underway. Fast starts for Tennessee and for South Carolina. The Volunteers have jumped out to a 7-0 lead over Georgia Tech with 11:17 left in the first quarter. And with 9.5 minutes to go in the first quarter in Columbia, it's South Carolina also up 7-0 against Towson. As for the two games that are a little bit later on, Vanderbilt has gotten a good push from Delaware in their game today. The Commodores are up 35-26 with 6.5 minutes to play. Actually trailed at halftime after they gave up 17 unanswered in the second quarter, but a big third quarter was able to push Vandy back to the lead. And Florida, they're having no trouble with Campbell. It is 45-3 Gators at the half. And then final scores from earlier today, Texas A&M with a big fourth quarter to blow past Arizona State, 48-20 the final. The Aggies outscore the Sun Devils 24-0 in the fourth quarter. And then one of the more notable results from the league today, Oklahoma went on the road against Michigan after Michigan had their well-documented struggles against Western Michigan last weekend, but it was the Wolverines who came up with some big plays, particularly defensively.
2: Mateer takes the snap, back to pass, Wolverines bring four, he's in trouble, and down he goes! The clock is running with 10 seconds to go. Mateer getting up slowly, 6 seconds to go, Oklahoma's got to hustle, 4, 3, 2, 1, that's the ball game! The Wolverines, a week ago, everybody was talking about them for all the wrong reasons, and today they will be talking about them for all the right reasons as Michigan has upset Oklahoma here at the Big House.
1: Doug Karsh from Learfield on the call as the Wolverines hold on to beat Oklahoma 17-10. Two other final scores from today. Georgia, no issues with Western Kentucky. They win it 70-20. Five touchdown passes just in the first half for Gunnar Stockton. And then Alabama, they were trailing Kentucky at the half, but put the hammer down in the second half. 45-17, the final. The Crimson Tide outscore the Wildcats 32-0 in the second half. And then one final score from last night. It was Mizzou winning a big-time rivalry contest against Kansas, 38-21, the final in that one. As for what's going on around the top 25, we got one other game in progress. Houston is up 14-0 against Southern, with 6:08 to go in the first quarter. Finals from earlier. We'll start with the biggest upset of the day in Stillwater.
3: Two wide to each side, 3rd and 8 at the Oregon 10. Hawkins is a tailback to Mestemaker's right, and Drew gets the ball. Looks to throw under heavy pressure, gets away. Mestemaker pumps. Mestemaker running, diving.

0: Hunziker, give him an Olympic gold medal.
1: Dave Hunziker on the call for Learfield as Oklahoma State stuns number 6 Oregon 39-31. The final, Drew Mestemaker throws for over 300 yards, couple of touchdown passes as well as that touchdown run right there. Over 550 yards of total offense for the Cowboys in this one. Other finals for you. Notre Dame shuts out Rice 52-0. BYU suffocates Arizona in the second half to win it 28-17. Washington survives against Utah State 16-14. The final on that one. SMU comfortable win over UC Davis 56-10. Indiana also with a comfortable win over Howard 55-0. And Penn State got a good test from Temple, but they are able to shut that one down and win it 27-9. Other games still to come in the top 25 tonight. The big one is getting underway here in just a few minutes in Austin. Number 4 Texas at home against number 1 Ohio State. The Longhorns trying to avenge the loss in Columbus from last year. And then also starting alongside those guys at 6:30, you've got LSU and Louisiana Tech in Baton Rouge. Number 13, Texas Tech, they're going on the road to take on Oregon State. And then the Cy-Hawk rivalry game from Iowa City. It is number 21, Iowa. They're at home against Iowa State. Then at 6:45, Ole Miss, they're at home against Charlotte. And then the nightcap for the SEC is at 9:15. Arkansas is going out west. They're battling number 20, Utah. And then at 10 o'clock is our final top 25 game of the night. It's number 14 at USC. They're at home against Louisiana. That's your look at what's going on around the SEC and around the top 25. Again, our final score here today, Mississippi State defeats Minnesota 38-13. And that will do it for the Regions Bank Locker Room Report. So for our entire crew, I'm Matt Schweiker reminding you our final score today was Mississippi State 38, Minnesota 13. Now stay tuned for the fifth quarter show presented by Bulldog Burger. This is Mississippi State football from Learfield.
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1: Welcome in to the Fifth Quarter Show, live from Bulldog Burger. Eat like a champion at Bulldog Burger, the place for gourmet burgers, sandwiches, salads, and milkshakes. You guys know I love my milkshakes. I have not gotten one yet, but I will get one before I leave. So far, I've been drinking some sweet tea and lemonade, a little Arnold Palmer action, and enjoying the vibes over here at Bulldog Burger. And the vibes today are extremely good. Jason Crowder is joining me today for the show, for the post game show. Jason, how are you doing today?
2: Well, when you get a victory, you're doing very well. So I would say I'm doing splendid. The burger's going to taste just a little bit better. That milkshake's going to be just a little bit more smooth, and that lemonade's going to be just a little bit sweeter. So a victory for Mississippi State, I'm doing well.
1: Absolutely a big and great victory for Mississippi State. Thankfully, those milkshakes will not need anything extra in them because Mississippi State came in here and got the victory today over Minnesota in Minneapolis. And the Bulldogs came to play in this football game, Jason. Yeah. They left no doubt. They beat Minnesota today 38-13. And, when you look at the game that Mississippi State played and how this game played out, it couldn't have played out any better for the Bulldogs. You had, Kamario Taylor, your big-time quarterback, and he came out and had a fantastic game with 227 yards passing, 3 touchdowns, 16 of 22. You also had 252 yards on the ground. And that was one of the things that I talked about in the pregame show. I really believed Mississippi State would be able to run the ball against Minnesota in this game, and they were able to do it. And them being able to run the ball definitely opened up the passing game. Fluff Bothwell in this one, interesting. After game one, people were thinking, is something wrong with Fluff? No, nothing's wrong with Fluff. Fluff is hard to bring down. 113 yards, 2 touchdowns in this game. Kamario Taylor, 84 rushing yards for the Bulldogs. They averaged 5.5 yards a carry in this football game. No interceptions either. It was a really clean game for Mississippi State. Outside of a few things, there was a strip sack that led to a touchdown. But Jason, Mississippi State came into this football game, and we did not learn much from last week when they got the win over ULM, other than this team could still score the football. What did you learn today from this Mississippi State football team?
2: Well, I learned that this football team is for real offensively. I've learned this team, obviously with Zach Arnett back, is much improved and better defensively. This is a complete football team. Special teams, you get your punter back and also your kicker back. There's some things to clean up on special teams. Going to get to those in a moment. But from the 10,000-foot view of this, State controlled the line of scrimmage today. They were the more physical team. That offensive line neutralized that dynamic edge rusher that we heard about all week long. Anthony Smith, and company, because they certainly have some other capable guys defensively. And it was going to be difficult to zero in on him because of everybody else. But State made it look very, very easy. Kamario Taylor. You can't say enough about Kamario and his improvement from a season ago. Now, some would say, well, we didn't see much of him a season ago. That is true, but on the back end of the season, we did. We've seen him grow up with his poise, his maturation, and his comfortability in the pocket. He's doing a better job of knowing when to throw it away, when to tuck it and run it, when to throw it. This is a guy that I can't wait to watch for the next, I hope, 4 years.
1: Yes.
2: At Mississippi State. But Zach Arnett's defense was very physical. They were fast. They kept the Gophers in front of them. They were swarming today. We saw them swarming last week. I thought they were a little bit more swarming today. And you mentioned Fluff Bothwell. I think he ran his hardest and most physical that we've seen him in his Bulldog career. I think he wanted to come out and make a statement today. Yeah, there were people asking questions about Fluff Bothwell, last week and this, that, and the other. And then all of a sudden you have J.J. Hill comes out and has the most yards rushing against a tired ULM defense there in the fourth quarter. He shows his ability, but Fluff Bothwell, I think, answered the bell today. as a friend texted and said, he ran angry. I was calling it with physicality, but whatever you want to define it, he was certainly effective today because Bothwell, 113 yards on 18 carries. I thought Anthony Evans Jr. offensively at wideout was good. 7 catches, 121 yards, and a touchdown. There's a lot of flowers to give today, but that's the overall view of Mississippi State against Minnesota. They went and made a statement on the road in Big Ten country, and that's not easy to do against a P.J. Fleck coach team.
1: Absolutely, a coach who has been there for quite a while and, who definitely knows what to do on both sides of the football. You talked about that Mississippi State defense and Zach Arnett and, just how well they looked in the second game under Arnett. We were wondering how much the Bulldogs really were going to show or really showed in game number one. It was good to see coming out in this football game the fact that a Mississippi State defense did not give up an offensive touchdown to a Big Ten team. I don't think that's something that would have ever crossed my mind, the possibility that it could have happened last year. But the fact that Mississippi State were able to do it in this particular game and get it done against the Minnesota team that has so many veterans on their offensive line, a veteran quarterback, that just goes to show that this is not anything close to the same defense that the Bulldogs had last year. Everyone was rushing to the football. Every time a player went down, they were swarming to the football. And, that was also great to see. So, Zach Arnett has already come in and put a stamp on this defense. And the fact that Minnesota has several opportunities to score the football but never could get into the end zone. This defense would bend some drives, but they never did break. And that was just great to see overall for this Mississippi State D.
2: But that's Zach Arnett's style, right?
1: Yes.
2: I mean, you're going to see some of that. But the most important thing is not giving up the score or holding to a field goal opportunity. And with this offense, you can really play that style with comfortability because of the way Mississippi State was able to go out and score on their first couple of drives there in the first half. But you were talking about just a moment ago defensively and going into Big Ten country and holding this team out of the end zone. How about this? 13 rushing yards this defense gave up. Just when you want to say, well, this defensive front needs a little bit more push, there were still ways that they made the run game uncomfortable. They made Lindsey uncomfortable at quarterback. I mean, he's a future NFL guy. I love the way he's able to throw the football. But it just, the way State came at them today in certain aspects, schematics and everything, made them uncomfortable. And Minnesota's offense is that offense to get up and down the field, use a lot of time, that pro style that you were talking about just a bit ago. But State was able to keep them out of the end zone in 13 rushing yards today. Now, I know they threw a lot in the second half. I think at one point, 23 straight passes in that sack, the lone sack or first sack of the day for Mississippi State, was considered a rush.
1: Yes.
2: So 95% of the time they threw it in the second half. And State's defense, they were out on the field a lot, but didn't necessarily look like they tired the way you would give up touchdowns and points if you're tiring. So kudos to Zach Arnett and this whole team today. But defensively, going up Big Ten country, where they pride themselves on being physical.
1: Yes.
2: State absolutely dominated them in the physicality game today.
1: Yes, they did. And it was great to see the Bulldogs being physical up front. Again, something that Bulldog been used to in the past, but in the past few years, something that this team didn't seem like they had that same physicality, but good to see that physicality coming back. And coming up on the other side of the break, we're going to hear from head coach Jeff Lebby. Neil Price caught up with the coach after the game, and we're going to have that interview for you coming up on the other side of the break. But again, thank you so much for joining us for the fifth quarter show live from Bulldog Burger. This is Mississippi State Football from Learfield.
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0: Let's hear what Coach Jeff Levy has to say about today's game. 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
1: Outside the state locker room with Jeff Levy, Bulldogs win 38-13 over Minnesota today. So tell me how happy you are with the way your guys played first road game and in a big environment against a Big Ten team.
2: Yeah, proud of our guys and the way they competed. I thought they had a great mindset coming into the game. Had a really good week of work. Ton to clean up, but love how we were able to go out, compete, and go win.
1: Another fast start offensively. You're up 28-3 before they can bat an eye. What went into the offensive performance in the first half today?
2: Yeah, played really clean. We were able to be really efficient and effective. We needed that. I don't like how we played in the third quarter with some of the issues we had backed up. But again, a ton of good, but a ton to clean up.
1: When you look at the third quarter of the game, offense gets a little sluggish. Kamario has a teachable moment there, offensive line too, where you give up the strip sack, and then your defense really kind of rallies you, keeps them from getting any kind of momentum in the game. What was it about that defensive group that allowed them to kind of dominate the second half?
2: Yeah, just the way we played on third down. Being able to get off the field on third down, that was the difference. When we were struggling, we bent a little bit at times, but man, then we bowed our neck. We got off the field, and proud of that in a huge way.
1: It was a dominant defensive performance, especially against a team that in the Big Ten you would think runs the ball with a pretty good amount of production. They only had 14 yards in the first half, and it looked like they abandoned trying to run the ball in the second half against you.
2: Yeah, I think part of that is the score. We talked about that all week, having the ability to get up in a great way and make them play from behind, and that was going to be a huge part of getting it done today.
1: The touchdown that Fluff Bothwell scores in the early fourth quarter, offense has been struggling a little bit in the third, but it puts the game out of reach, and your team puts a 10-play drive together to do it. How big was that to respond?
2: Yeah, that was huge, and I talked a little bit about that. I love our response in the fourth quarter, how we did what we did, then being able to hold the ball the way we held it. I don't like, obviously, the field goal getting blocked at the end, but had a bad snap, but at the same time, I love being able to finish the game the way we did.
1: You and I talked so much in the week leading into this about pass rush, pass rush, pass rush from this Minnesota defense, and we didn't talk about those guys a ton today. How were you able to neutralize it?
2: Yeah, I thought we did some good things up front. We found ways to get the ball out of our hand and get it up and down in a hurry. We're going to need to continue to do a lot of different things to make sure we're where we need to be in the pocket.
1: Your speed was a factor today, too, and you and I talked about that.

0: before the game, but how tough was it for Minnesota to guard your guys in the secondary, especially when your offensive line's giving Camario time to throw the ball?
1: Yeah, I loved our matchups on the perimeter. Talked about that throughout the week. Guys played really well. I thought we made some competitive plays that was great, and proud of that.
0: With regard to individuals today, Fluff had a huge game for you. He only had to play a half of a game last week, I know, but in his first full game, he was outstanding. What'd you like about the way he ran the ball?
1: Just love his physicality, the way he finished. I thought he had plus two mentality every time he touched the ball, and did some really, really good things, and we're going to need to continue to lean on him in a great way.
0: Anthony Evans goes over 100 yards receiving for a second straight game. Now, the touchdown catch for him today, what was it about his game in that first half in particular that got your offense rolling?
1: Yeah, he made some really good competitive plays. He was able to win on the perimeter at times, and again, for him, we're going to need him. He's going to have a chance to have a ton of production. There's no doubt about it. Need him to continue to get better and better.
0: With regard to Camario, again, it looked like there were some teachable moments for him today, but overall, how would you evaluate the way he played?
1: Again, love the first half, did not love the third quarter, but there's so many great things, so many positives. Proud of him for his leadership and how steady he's been walking into an environment that was really, really good, and being really calm and leading in a great way.
0: Jay is watching your sideline down there, and he's telling us during the game, he said, look, it's just different and in a good way right now because guys are not satisfied with a good first half. They keep pushing, they keep encouraging one another, defense encouraging offense, vice versa. Are you seeing a positive change with regard to how these guys are gelling and how they're supporting one another?
1: Yeah, I'm seeing guys fighting their butt off for each other, understanding everybody's got a role, trying to dominate their role and finding ways, man, just to get better.
0: Well, you've got a big challenge on the road at South Carolina now, but to have some demonstrated success, you've come on the road, you've won a game, you've played well. How much can that help you moving forward this next week?
1: Yeah, it's huge. And for our guys, I think they do. They understand the urgency of getting back to work and getting ready to go have another great week.
0: Congratulations. 2-0 sounds really good, and I'm sure it'll make that plane ride home a happy one.
1: No doubt. Appreciate it.
0: That is Jeff Lebby visiting with us. State wins at 38-13 here at Minnesota to get to 2-0 now on the year. South Carolina next week in the SEC opener for both teams. It's a game that kicks off at 3:15 Central Time. We'll have coverage for you next Saturday on these same stations. Much more programming to come. The fifth quarter show continues from Bulldog Burger with Marcus Hunter and Jason Crowder. Make sure you stick around for that, and we'll have much more about the game coming up this week on Dog Talk that comes your way Wednesday night from Walk-Ons in Starkville. That is a story from outside the state locker room. I'm Neil Price. 38-13, the Bulldogs defeat Minnesota. This is Mississippi State Football. Ball from Learfield.
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1: Welcome back into the Fifth Quarter Show, live here from Bulldog Burger. Eat like a champion at Bulldog Burger, the place for gourmet burgers, sandwiches, salads, and milkshakes. And, you know, I love the milkshakes. I've seen some folks here at Bulldog Burger outside getting some milkshakes. Yeah, I'm calling you out because those milkshakes, they are delicious. And, you know, if you come down here, make sure you get yourself one. Also, get yourself some of the fried pickles. They're delicious. The burgers are good as well. Also, the wings, everything down here at Bulldog Burger is really good. You can't go wrong. So get yourself down here to Bulldog Burger and try out some of their gourmet burgers. Or if you want to come down here and watch the show live and, you know, get some food while you're here, you can do that as well. All right. So we're going to continue with our discussion about this Mississippi State football victory over Minnesota today. And, Jason, you know, it's time to kind of get into one of the big plays from this game that helped Mississippi State secure the victory. And, you know, this play came in the third quarter. It was a defensive play, and you know, Minnesota got the football back with about 7 minutes left to go in the third quarter on their own 34-yard line, and the Gophers would move the football down the field and get inside Mississippi State's 5-yard line. Now, the big thing about this drive here, had Minnesota scored, they cut the game down to a 2-score game and could possibly be right back in it. But on fourth down and goal from the Mississippi State 4-yard line, the Bulldogs were able to stop Minnesota from getting into the end zone, and that play is our play of the game.
2: Lindsey takes a snap, throws left side. Singleton's there to make the tackle on Tracy. State's defense stands tall and turns the Gophers away with 2:30 left in the third.
1: And again, that is your Built Ford Tough play of the game presented by your Mid-South Ford dealers. And the Ford F-150, a truck with a tradition as strong as the Bulldogs, with exceptional towing and hauling capability, plus the power of a mobile generator. It is no wonder why F-150 is the official truck of Mississippi State football, Hail State. And Jason, you know, we talked about it a little bit earlier. That particular stop there on fourth down, you know, really kind of changed the complexion of the game, because let's remember, last year there were several games. Mississippi State first half came out, looked really good. Second half looked a little shaky. The team came back on them, beat them in the second half. You know, I'm sure Bulldog fans were concerned something similar was about to happen in that particular moment. But to be able to get that stop and get the ball back, I think it really changed the mindset of MSU fans for the rest of the game, because that was such a huge play in the game.
3: Well, I don't even think just the fans. I think the team. They needed a momentum swing, and that was the momentum swing they got there in that sloppy third quarter, because offensively, KT wasn't himself coming out of the locker room, and just didn't seem like everything was clicking. Defense, you were afraid we're going to be out there a long time, because Minnesota, again, they like to use that clock. They like to win the time of possession play, that ball control offense. And on that particular drive, they've been out there a while, so they still had that energy to come up with that big stop. Things could have gone south really quickly, but kudos to Zach Arnett. Called a great game. His defense played really well. We talked about how they flew to the football again. I thought they

0: yards you carry as a team. What does that tell you about the kind of play you guys are getting up front on the offensive line?
1: I feel like we got a good start to the season and whatnot, but there's always always room for improvement up front. So I would say we're doing a great start to the season, and we need to keep this up going in the SEC play next week.
0: What does it mean for you when you look up and you see a guy like Fluff Boffel go for 113 yards, 2 touchdowns? He averaged about 6.3 a carry. Kamario adds another 86 on the ground for K1. What were you guys doing up front? I mean, this was a really bragged about defensive front from Minnesota, and you guys absolutely neutralized them.
1: I would just say trusting on what our coaches installed in us for this week, understanding the game plan, and just executing the game plan.
0: All right, got to go to this one. Fourth quarter, 96-yard drive, put the game on ice. Fluff gets in from a few yards out to end it. Take me back to the start of that drive. What's the mindset in the huddle when you're on the 4-yard line?
1: Recently, before them drives, we were always coming out, and everybody was like, all right, we got to go, we got to get out from the bad position we were in. And so we really just take it one play at a time, chunk out the yards, and then boom, Fluff hit a good run. And then now it's like, now we got to go score, close out the game.
0: 479 yards of offense overall. Obviously an incredible offensive performance against a veteran Minnesota team. Where do you think you guys are right now? Where do you have a little bit of room? Maybe you can get a little better even.
1: I feel like we're in a good place, but I feel like you can always make room and strive for improvement. And once you get complacent, that's when people start coming after you. And that's when things go bad, when you get complacent. So I just say, you got to keep going.
0: DJ, great job. Congratulations. 2-0. On to the next one.
1: Yes, sir. Thank you.
2: All right, and you heard it right there. DJ Chester, Mississippi State offensive lineman, talking about how the Bulldogs were able to dominate the line of scrimmage in this game. 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
2: All right, and again, we're going to continue our conversation on Mississippi State's dominating 38-13 win over a Big Ten opponent, Minnesota, on the road. The weather up there was beautiful, and the victory for the Bulldogs was beautiful and a beautiful thing to see on the football field as well. 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